0: they're good for emergencies or if you've got to put 100 life vests on 100 people. But when you're out shopping for your family or you're out looking for something for your own personal comfort and safety, that type 3 that fits more like a vest and fastens up, it'll especially hold your children and your infants a lot better.
1: What do you think of the ones that have the CO2 cartridge and the little...
0: I'm glad you brought that up. It's a really, really game changer for those of us who are on boats a lot. And we had some boat crew out over the weekend training. The river was a little bit fast over the weekend, but we have to train for that too. And the Coast Guard, once you're fully certified as a boat crew member or a coxswain, then we do wear those inflatable vests. They're really good. I have to point out, though, for my jet ski wearers and my Sea-Doo people and people with those, I think they call them PWCs, in the state of Arkansas, an inflatable vest is not legal. You have to wear a regular vest.
1: So tell us what the role of the U.S. Coast Guard is on inland and offshore waterways. What's your role here in Arkansas?
0: In Arkansas, we're actually on the deck plate for the Coast Guard in Arkansas. Arkansas has this great river, this Arkansas River, which runs all the way from Colorado down to here and is navigable past Sallisaw, Oklahoma, coming south. And so what we do as the auxiliary, our primary objective is to help the Coast Guard do their job. And one of those things we do is we help them educate. That's the Coast Guard's mandate, to educate the public. The other thing we do is we do aids to navigation checks, where if you're out on the river and you see the green and the red buoys, those things are all marked, and it's supposed to be in specific places. They mark the channel. And one of the things we do, we do it annually, is we check those AtoNs and make sure they're all in the right place. And if they're not, for example, in the storms that happened in 2019, we report those in, and then they'll come and they'll put them back where they go and repair them if they need repair.
2: Let's talk about the buoys and the different color system, what they represent.
0: Sure. On inland rivers in the United States, red buoys will always be on the right side of the river if you are returning from the ocean or the larger body of water. For example, on the Arkansas River, the red buoys are always going to be on the right. And if you see the red buoy on the right, you know that you're returning from the Mississippi River that's coming in from the Gulf of America. And the green buoys are on the other side. They mark what we think is the safest part of the channel to be in. And that's why we have to be really, really careful to report any that are off station.
1: The red and green also have different shapes and they have different names.
0: That's right. The red buoy is a can, the green buoy is a nun.
1: And it's named that because of looks like the headgear of a nun.
0: Right, the nun shaped hat. And there's also other things on the river that you can see. All kinds of other lights that are there. We have tons of industry in Pool 6 down by downtown, and we check those lights to make sure they're okay. We also check the lights above the river on the I-30 bridge. There's only one place it's safe to go through, and it's between the two red lights with the green light sticking down, and you'll see it at nighttime.
1: One thing that people, excuse me, really, really get surprised by on the Arkansas River is, especially when you're going over I-430, is you see that vast expanse of water, but the navigation channel is, 11 feet deep?
0: They try to keep it between 11 and 12 feet deep. If it gets sedimented in, you'll see the dredges come out and do that. And, yes, there's lots of shallow water there. If we're in our boat going out, until we get to the channel, we can be in 5 or 6 feet of water right out in the middle of the river.
1: Yeah, and a lot shallower than that even, like the places where we duck hunt around, Spadra, Cabin Creek up on Lake in the Dardanelle area. You get off that channel and you're in shin-deep water just like that.
0: Absolutely. And one of the really, really interesting parts of the geography of this area, if you get outside just north of the Big Dam Bridge, there's a small channel there where the barges come out, and then they get put back together to maintain their way. But if you were to go out about 300 yards, the water's 4 to 5 feet deep right there.
1: Yeah.
0: And it's really, really, really dangerous. That's why you've got to try to stay within those buoys, and you've got to know where you're going before you get in the water. Have a plan.
2: You know, I look at the river when you cross, and when the river's down, then you see where there's sand and there's stumps and there's trees that you can't see. And you got these bass fishermen at night go flying down through there. And if they don't know the river well, they're in trouble.
0: They are in trouble. And one of the things that happened last year, which is just tragic, we went from 5 duck hunting accidents to 11. Mm. And out of those 11 duck hunting accidents last year that happened, one person died of trauma. He did not drown. And those duck hunters, of course, it's competitive to get to the right duck hunting spot. And so when they load up in the morning, they might be in a little bit of a hurry. They might not be quite taking quite as much care. Everybody thinks they're a better swimmer than they are, and everybody thinks bad stuff's going to happen to somebody besides them. So our emphasis for this fall will be for our duck hunters to make sure they load that boat correctly, to make sure they take off slow, make sure they use their lights as they need to, because going too fast, trying to get to a hole too quick, is what's putting people in danger out there.
1: Is the fellow you're talking about the one that collided, his head collided with the bridge when they went under it real low?
0: Yes.
1: Yeah, that is really, really a tragic situation.
0: And situations like that, it is a tragedy. And sometimes accidents are going to happen. Sometimes they're preventable, sometimes they're not. But what we really want to try to make sure everybody understands is the best thing you can do in your boating life is not to buy a bigger boat, not to buy a bigger motor, not to buy more fancy electronics on it, but to take a boater safety class.
1: Yep. And, now that people have the GPS navigation and everything like that, it's a lot easier to stay in the channel, but is it possible also to over-rely on your electronics?
0: Absolutely. And when you're looking at your electronics, when you're looking at your chart plotter, that chart plotter is going to have depths all over it, okay? The problem with the depths that are listed on your chart plotter from your Simrads, your Raymarines, your Garmins, is all those...
1: I'm really good at asking an involved question about 10 seconds before break. We'll come back to it.
0: Thank you.
2: I didn't brief you very well, Bill. Back in a moment.

0: This is Anthony Lucas, here to tell you about my favorite spot in Little Rock, Corky's. Sure, Corky's may look all ribs and barbecue on the outside, but did you know Corky's was also nominated for Central Arkansas's Best Catfish? And don't get me started on their chicken, shrimp, and nachos.
1: Those Big Joe burgers, Anthony.
0: Big Joe, when did you get here?
1: You really stealing my thunder, Anthony. Corky's is my place.
0: No way you love Corky's like me, Joe.
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12: And we're back with Ray Tucker's Arkansas Outdoors. We're visiting with Bill North, the flotilla commander for the United States Coast Guard Auxiliary for Central Arkansas. And interrupted you mid-thought. We were talking about navigation charts and digital charts.
13: Absolutely. One of the things that's really, really important to remember is all the depths that you see on your chart plotter that you buy, no matter who you buy it from, Raymarine, Garmin, whoever, all those are self-reported by some boater at some time. Okay? Now, here's what that tells us. At that day, whenever he turned it in, it was 12 foot deep right there.
12: Right.
13: But we don't know whether the flow was 32,000 or 102,000, and so the water level could be higher or lower then. So you can use those numbers as a contour guide, But what you really need to do is use your depth finder on your boat.
12: Right.
13: And count on that. And don't get so focused on your electronic navigation stuff that you fail to maintain a good lookout, because that's one of the second leading causes of accidents, is depending too much on your electronics.
14: All right. I buy a new boat, and I've not had a boater safety class. Where do I go?
13: Okay. The Arkansas Game and Fish has the best program for that of any state that I'm aware of. You need a boater safety course if you were born after January 1st, 1986. Anyone born after that has to have a boater safety course to be able to operate a motorized vessel on Arkansas state waters. Now, that doesn't mean that us older guys like me don't need one, too.
12: Right.
13: But to get one, all you need to do is go to Arkansas Game and Fish website, agfc.com, and at the very top of it, it's got an education a folder that you can open up. You can open up, and it's got the boating education, hunter's education. Now, in Arkansas, is unique in that you can do this online. They have two online options. They cost, one of them costs $55, one of them costs about $40, and they're okay. But the in-person classes that are taught by the Coast Guard Auxiliary and by some other organizations throughout the state, they will give you the in-depth knowledge of the areas of operation. In other words, we can tell you what's going on in Hot Springs, and we can tell you what's going on in the Arkansas River, and we can tell you what's going on in Heber Springs. And the big over-the-top thing that somebody just puts together a package and you learn it and you get your card, you'll know a lot of stuff, but you won't know about all the sticks and stuff that can come up after a heavy rain mm-hmm. on the Arkansas River. And that's why we really, really push those. And all of the in-person boater safety classes in the state of Arkansas, they're all free, and they're held all over the state. And you just go in there, and there's all kinds of places, Rogers, Arkansas, Jonesboro, North Little Rock, Hot Springs, we've got them all over the place. And before we end up, I'll ask you to give me a second to tell you that our next three classes coming up.
12: And where is that? When will it be?
13: Okay. We have two classes for the summer, for this summer. We've already had a couple already. We're going to have a class July 25th and another class August 22nd. We start them at 9 o'clock in the morning at our Coast Guard Flotilla building, which is inside the downtown RV park, which is where Buzz holds their barbecue fest. Also, on July 18th, we're having the Coast Guard Auxiliary is going to have one at the Coast Guard Auxiliary Station in Hot Springs, Arkansas at 4928 Albert Springs Road. And they can contact us at flotilla1508@gmail.com for any questions they have or to get more information about those.
14: So do you need to study for the test, or is there a way to do that, or no?
13: No. What happens when you come to our class, we're going to give you a big, nice book, and we're going to spend between 6 and 8 hours with you. It's a pretty comprehensive class, but it's not all just us talking to you. We're going to show you some films, and we're going to discuss things and take you through some scenarios and some situations. We're mostly teaching awareness and the navigation rules of the road and the legal stuff it takes to operate your boat safely on the Arkansas.
12: You know, back before, digital, maps and things like that, you'd have tournaments that would come to the Arkansas River. Happened a lot. And people from out of state that did not understand the river, and they would run up on those jetties and those revetments that they didn't know were there, that you got rocks that are 6 to 8 inches underwater, and they would tear their motors. That happened a lot. Do you see that kind of thing still happening a lot, or is that pretty much abated?
13: You don't see it happen a lot, but you will see it happen at times, a lot of times on rental boats and a lot of times on new people to the river. The river looks big and wide, and it's just beautiful, and it looks like a lake. Mm-hmm. It's not a lake. it's a channel that's been cut out and has to be dredged at times to keep the shores where the boats can get through. And those revetments are built to keep that flow of that water in the channel where it needs to be. So that's why it's kind of shallow on the sides, and that's why you got to pay real good attention when you get on the river.
12: Yeah, and part of the function of those things is to divert silt out away from the channel back into the inland part, and that's why a lot of those revetments are under several feet of sand now.
13: Absolutely. And the reason for that is when the barges are coming, the shortest way and the most fuel-efficient way for a barge to go is to take the shortest way around those curves. And when they do that, they're throwing up some sediment, and that's what's going into those revetments like that. And it's one of those things. It's a constant job for the Corps of Engineers to keep this channel good and clear, and they're doing a great job in Arkansas.
14: Is there a website where people can contact you all and find out information about the river, like levels, et cetera?
13: Arkansas Army Corps of Engineers has a great website, and they actually have some apps you can get. The M. Cairns of McKellar, Arkansas Riverway is a great app to have on your phone. Go to the Army Corps of Engineers and get their apps. They're all good.
14: All right, now take a break. Back with more in just a moment.

0: take it from Arkansas greats, Joe Klein and Pat Bradley.
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4: 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Television shows have recently started featuring programs where older actors are front and center, like Hacks with Gene Smart, The Burrows with Alfred Molina and Alfre Woodard, and The Only Murders in the Building with the incomparable Steve Martin and Martin Short. 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
13: 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Time now to visit with Neil Atkinson of Saracen Casino Resort down in Pine Bluff. Neil, how are you?
14: I'm doing pretty good, and I may have to backtrack giving Rick a hard time earlier today because of the 3 World Cup games today. All 4 of them have been draws. One of them was a 0-0 draw. So, yeah, we've got one more down. Let's see if we can make it 4-for-4 tonight. And heck, if you do bet the draw, it will play plus 250. So let's see if they can go 4-for-4 today. And just really interesting.
13: All right. So if it's a tie, what happens? That's a draw?
14: Yeah. Remember when you bet in the soccer, you're betting it's a 3-way bet. So the draw is one of the selections. So If you bet on a team and they're tied at the end of regulation, then the draw is the winning bet. So one out of four soccer games ends in a draw. Well, today it could be 4-4 because so far three of them have.
13: It is U.S. Open week golf-wise. Who's the favorite?
14: Oh, Scottie Scheffler is the favorite. He's at plus 550. We do have a price boost for him to win outright at plus 650. And, you know, we've even got a popular bet of Scottie Scheffler first or second, including ties, plus 250. So, yeah, there's a lot of bets surrounding him with the favorite. The second is, of course, Rory McIlroy, plus 1,100, followed by John Rahm, Xander Schauffele, and then Matthew Fitzpatrick.
13: All right, your special this week?
14: Well, I mean, just make sure you go to that promo page because with the World Cup going on, we've got five different promos you can take advantage of the World Cup. We got profit boost, net gains. You've even got the championship protection still on. And we've got a daily sport, any 25% profit boost on three-leg parlays. And any sport includes soccer. And look out, we're going to put out brackets once we get to the knockout stage. And then you can win some extra cash that way, and it'll be free to play.
13: Neil, always a pleasure. You have a great rest of the week.
14: All right. Good luck, everybody, and take care, and we'll talk to you the next time.
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16: 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We want to make sure that you've got everything on your boat that you need to be safe. 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We want to make sure you've got everything. It's you get a sticker if you get it. If you don't pass the inspection, you don't get in trouble. We don't make a record of it. But we just give you a chance to get it re-inspected if you'd like. But we offer that. It's on our website, uscgaux.org, and it's available to you. You can apply for one right there.
15: What is required to be on a boat, or does it vary by the size of the boat?
16: Some things vary by the size of the boat, but in Arkansas, generally, the rules are that you have to have a flotation device that fits and that is serviceable for every person on the boat. You should have a fire extinguisher for the boat. You should have a sound-producing device on the boat. And you also should consider alternate propulsion. If you've got an engine on your boat, that's great. But if your engine goes bad, wouldn't be bad to have maybe a paddle in the boat to help you. And the other thing, if you have a boat over 16 feet long in the state of Arkansas, that's not a canoe or kayak, you have to have what's called a portable flotation device, which is a Type 4. And it's just a big square foam pad that's usually got some reflective tape on it and stuff. And that's to throw to someone if they get off the boat so you can get around to rescue them.
15: You know, especially this time of year, or, you know, at the end of a big rain when there's a lot of water coming down that river, one thing that really, really shocks a lot of people if they're not used to the Arkansas River, and especially the Mississippi River, is how fast that goes. And you can start at the Memphis Pyramid fishing, and if you're not watching yourself, you can be 10, 12 miles down river before you even know what's going on.
16: That's a big thing on the Mississippi River. Arkansas River is a little different in that we've got these dams pretty frequently. But your boat can get away from you, and that dam is releasing a lot of water, especially this time of year. And so you want to kind of give them some room on that dam and don't get too close to it. And you want to make sure that that you have real good situational awareness. Don't let your boat get sideways up by that dam because you can get yourself hurt. Put yourself in a position where you can't steer out of the problem.
13: All right, we have a major holiday coming up. We got wonderful lakes and rivers in Arkansas. Heads up for folks with 4th of July to be safe.
16: The key thing for the 4th of July is file a float plan. If you're going to go out on your boat, your kayak, or your canoe, you can go to the Coast Guard Auxiliary, our website, and you'll see where it says file a float plan. And all that is just going to take you to a form. And all we're trying to get people to do is let somebody know where you're going to go and when you should be expected back. And that's so key, because if you're out there and something happens, we don't want you to go 10 or 12 hours missing before anybody really reports that. If you're supposed to be back at 6 o'clock and you're not, let that emergency contact call 911 and we'll get some help out there to them. The other thing is, and can't say it enough, wear those darn PFDs. They're just so vital. As we've already talked about before, 16 people drowned in the Arkansas waterways last year. Not a single one had on a vest. Do we know that would have made a difference? We don't know that, but we sure think it might have helped.
13: Yeah. There was an accident last year in one of the lakes over in Hot Springs where a boat's sitting still and doesn't have the running lights on. Talk about that, if you would.
16: That happens, and your navigation lights are very, very important. Of course, all boats should have navigation lights on them. The canoes and kayaks don't have to have them, and the personal watercraft don't have to have them because they're not supposed to be out after dark. But all other boats should have them, and you should turn on your navigation lights. That's going to be an all-round white light on some part of the boat and a red and green light that points out the port and the port and the starboard side of the boat, which for the most part, if you're sitting in the driver's seat of the boat and you're looking forward, the port side's going to be on your left and the starboard side's going to be on your right. And that's where the green light's going to be, is on that starboard side.
15: You know, especially on the big lakes, Ouachita, DeGray, Hamilton, you'll have on 4th of July weekend, you'll have people out there in these big 80-foot houseboats running around. You've got the bass boats out there, the PWC, all kinds of boats. And there is a great potential for a mishap when all that's going on. Who's got right of way? Kind of run us through how to navigate.
16: The easiest way to know who's got right of way on a boat is if you can see the red light on the front of their boat and it looks like it's passing in front of you, they have the right of way. So that means if they're coming from right to left on you, and they're proceeding, you're going to see their red light, which is their port side. If you see that red light, then you need to give them some room. But the big thing is, take the time to slow down and understand that a lot of people out there don't know all the rules of the road. We can teach you the rules of the road in the boater safety class, but you might forget. So the big deal is to slow down, wear your PFDs, and really avoid the alcohol, and avoid getting dehydrated out there on the water, too. Always hydrate.
13: All right, you made mention of alcohol. People don't realize you can get BWI, boating while intoxicated.
15: BUI, yeah.
16: It's against the law to operate any type of a vessel under if you're intoxicated. And the thing that happens to people with a beer or another kind of alcoholic drink is the heat gets to you, the vibration on the boat gets to you, the noise gets to you, and your situational awareness goes down. And you don't have brakes on a boat like you do on a car, and you can't slow down. And a lot of times, if you're not paying attention and then all of a sudden you do, you don't have time to react.
13: For those people who did not hear the start of the program, if you don't mind sharing those numbers with us about how many people lost their lives last year.
16: The state of Arkansas last year, we had 17 people lost their lives in boating accidents. Of those 17, one of them was killed by trauma, who was a duck hunter. The other 16 who died were all not wearing their seatbelts, not wearing their PFDs. We don't know that they all drowned, but we do know that they all didn't have a PFD on. And so, you know, that personal flotation device can keep your head above water, even if you're knocked out, just for long enough for somebody to get to you. Mm-hmm. And it might not buy us everything we know, but we're trying to buy time. When somebody gets off the boat, we've got to get our boat motor stopped. We've got to get ourselves turned around some kind of way, and we've got to get them back on the boat. And that PFD buys us time.
15: And I guess on the water, defensive driving is just as important as it is in an automobile.
16: Absolutely. Even more so, because the boat turns, for the most part, from the back, which means when you turn that boat, it doesn't react as quickly as a car will.
15: Yep.
16: And the boat's not going to go exactly where you want it to go, where you think it is.
13: Bill North, fabulous job, young man. Fabulous job.
16: Thank you for having us on, and we'd love to come back again sometime.
15: We'd love to have you.
13: All right. We'll take a pause. We're going to talk about the Buffalo River rising water and what to do. Bye.

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4: We are back with Ray Tucker's Arkansas Outdoors. We've been talking boating safety with Bill North of the U.S. Coast Guard Auxiliary. We're going to North Arkansas now to Sheriff Glenn Wheeler, Sheriff of Newton County, who has been involved with search and rescue operations, retrieval operations, up in that way for many, many years. And Glenn, y'all had a lot of rain up there. The buffalo had a huge rise. There was a lot going on up there this weekend.
5: Yeah, it's been, we didn't have in Newton County in particular any actual rescues, but we had a lot of people lose boats and things like that. In fact, on my way home today, I encountered two young men walking up the highway who had been walking since, I believe, 2 days ago, trying to get back to Steel Creek. Their boat had got washed downstream, and they ended up at Snowball, and were trying to walk back to Steel Creek. But
4: that's a long way.
5: It's a long way. It's a long way.
4: You know,
5: but yeah, the river came up, the creeks came up. We had some incidents with vehicles and stuff, but nothing major here. But in neighboring counties, they had some pretty major water rescues this weekend.
4: You know, Glenn, talk about what can happen, because people just look at what's going on the river when they're around them. But what's important is what's going on 20, 30, 40 miles upstream.
5: That's right. You know, I have personally been on the river when it didn't rain anywhere I was, and we had a 2 to 3 foot rise in the water from what had happened upstream the night before. And a lot of it depends on where you're at on the river and how long it's going to take that to get to you. But you know, it happens quickly and it goes away quickly, but in that time that it's up, it can be deadly.
6: Glenn, does it drive you crazy that folks will put a couple of young kids, 10, 12 years old, together in a canoe and turn them loose on the buffalo?
5: Well, it depends. I mean, I was doing it at that age, so I probably can't say much, but it depends on who they're with and the water levels and the experience levels of those around them. But yes, a lot of times people put kids on the river or adults on the river who just don't understand the significance of what can happen, and they just don't respect it. Luckily, our outfitters do a pretty good job of, they do a good job of education and kind of telling people, no, you can't put those seaboys in. Now, you know, what may happen downstream may be something different, but they do a pretty good job of kind of putting people where they need to be on the boats. But things still happen, you know. Go ahead.
4: Yeah, things can happen. You can be on a gravel bar that's high and dry, and you'll have a nice dinner, and you got your campfire, and you go to bed, and you sleep real well, and you wake up in the morning, and you can tell by the way the river sounds before you ever see it that something is not right. And then there's the worst feeling in the world of going to the edge of the gravel bar and not seeing your canoe.

0: Is there?
1: That's a personal experience.
0: Yes, it is.
2: Well, yeah, I'm glad you brought that up because I started saying that earlier and kind of lost my train of thought. But a lot of things do happen overnight. You know, a lot of times rain happens overnight.
0: Yeah.
2: Or if it rained late afternoon, you know, early evening, and you go to bed 15 miles downstream, you may wake up to no canoe. Worse yet, you may wake up to water in your tent. Or it's not uncommon for everybody to lose all their stuff. Occasionally, it's not uncommon for people to lose their lives. Mm. Even experienced people, there's a rescue or a search that comes to mind from a few years ago of a guy that had been coming and floating the river. I believe it was his 22nd year of doing the same trip. And the group he was with camped in an area where there wasn't a way to get out. They were trapped when the river came up. They tried to paddle out. They lost one canoe, I believe. So they doubled up in a canoe and tried to get out. And tragically, one of them lost his life. It took us 11 days to find him. And he was experienced. It can happen. But there are a lot of precautions you can take to try to keep it from happening.
0: Well, so, you know, you get out when the water level is, you know, 3.5 or 4 feet at Harriet or whatever. But when it comes up, everything changes. You know, you go through those hairpin turns and suddenly you've got strainers to deal with. You've got obstructions in the water. You got to, and those things come on you fast.
2: In a hurry. Yep. And particularly in the more upper ends of the river where it's faster, narrower, and you can't see as far. Which is my part of the world, the upper Buffalo.
0: Yeah.
2: Upper to middle district, kind of what we have in our county. And I never want to sound discouraging. We love people to come, but you just need to know what you're getting into and be prepared. And a big part of it is swallow your pride and know your limits and don't exceed those limits.
1: And one thing that I do know, if you turn over, go down feet first, where you can feel your way with your feet.
2: 100%.
1: Yes, sir.
0: Yeah, and also always stay on the back side of your boat if at all possible.
2: Yes, and this one sounds simple, but people forget it or pride, I don't know, whatever it is, but man, wear those life jackets. Those PFDs will save your life. Neighboring county, we helped out with it a couple of months ago. They had a drowning in Searcy County, and it was not in a treacherous area. It was not in a dangerous area, but something just went wrong, and a 20-something-year-old young lady lost her life because she wasn't wearing a life jacket. If she had her life jacket on, we would have never even known the incident occurred. She would have turned over. She would have self-rescued, got up on the bank, and chalked it up to experience and went on. But unfortunately, that's not what happened.
0: What are the main situations that you run into up on the Buffalo and other rivers? I'm sure that y'all have to deal with, you know, with situations on a lot of other waterways.
2: Yeah, I work with a certain group of folks that do a lot of search and rescue and a lot of water rescue. And we get called to neighboring jurisdictions often. A lot of times, even for the search aspect of things, because we have more experience with it. And so we get called to other counties too, yes. But to answer your question, strainers are a big one. Maybe a new freeze washed in the river since the last time you were there.
0: Mm.
2: Or maybe it's, I'm on the river a lot. Not as much as I used to be, but with work, I'm on the river. And stretches of river that I've been on a month before sometimes look totally different the next time I'm on there because the water moves the gravel bars, it moves trees, it just changes the river. I've not been back on the river since this last rain event, but I'm sure it moved some stuff around.
0: That's another thing is that one of the real popular things to do, especially like there at Grinders Ferry, there's a big hole there where kids like to go. Well, not just kids. A lot of people like to get up on those bluffs and jump off there. And, you know, you can have a deep hole of water that you've been jumping into, but a big rain can pull a boulder into that thing. And next thing you know, you're diving off and you got a broken back or a broken neck.
2: You know, it's funny you brought up Grinders Ferry because, you know, I went there a lot as a kid, still go there occasionally. It's in Searcy County, but, you know, we go there and help them sometimes. But several years ago now, that hole of water beneath the bluff had usually been, you know, substantially deep enough to jump off the bluff and have no problems.
0: Right.
2: And it came a big flood over the winter, and the next spring, that hole of water was about 3 feet deep because it filled up with gravel. And if you didn't know that, it had a little color to the water like it sometimes does, and you jumped off expecting 10 feet of water, and you had 3 feet of water, you're in a lot of trouble.
0: Glenn Wheeler, we're going to take a break. We're talking to Sheriff Glenn Wheeler of Newton County. We're going to take a little break on Ray Tucker's Arkansas Outdoors, and we'll be back and talk a little more water safety.

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2: This is the Pigskin Preacher, bringing you the word. A city bus in Washington, D.C. crashed into an area restaurant on April the 4th, leaving three people injured. The three, all adult females, were the bus driver, a bus passenger, and the driver of the SUV the bus hit. Did I mention that the driver was a woman? 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
14: And we're back with Ray Tucker's Arkansas Outdoors. We're going back up to Jasper to talk to Sheriff Glenn Wheeler. We're talking about some boats, not boat safety, but just river safety. And one thing I wanted to touch on, Glenn, is it's a terrible, terrible thing for the family of a drowning victim on the Buffalo River. You've gone up there, have a good time, and you plan this trip for a long time, and that happens. But talk about the emotional toll that it has on the rescuers, the people that have gone up there and had to retrieve a body and tell the family what's happened.
15: Well, you know, in any line of emergency services, one of the hardest parts of this job is that having to tell someone their loved one died. It's part of it, but it's one of the things that it's one of the most difficult things we do. particularly in some kind of traumatic way like that. The other traumatic side of that for us is when it takes a long time to find that person, and you can't provide that answer and that closure to the family. That's tough too. But it's something we deal with a lot, and it never gets any easier. It's always tough. It's always it's just a hard part of the job.
16: You know, we're not picking on the Buffalo River. We all love the Buffalo River.
14: Yes,
16: but,
14: we do.
16: But things do happen.
15: No, not at all. Yeah, things happen. And you know, we don't have any lakes in our county. I mean, there's some small private lakes. But we get called to go help look for bodies in the lakes, too. And our neighboring county had a recovery yesterday of one. And I didn't actually go to that one, but I was consulted and sent resources over there. And, you know, so it's not just moving water. It's just water in general. By the way, I don't know if you know, but one of the ads you had on the break was an insurance ad. And they talked about how can I get injured if I don't take my wakeboard on the lake with me? It was kind of fitting for our conversation.
14: Well, Glenn, I know you're very busy up there. It's a very busy time of the year, a lot going on. And we've been very, very honored to know you for all these years. And thank you for joining us on Ray Tucker's Arkansas Outdoors. And, you know, everybody be safe when you go out this weekend and all other weekends. Come back safely and have good stories to tell.
15: Man, I appreciate you having me, Brian. You need to come up and go fishing. We'll be safe, but come up and go fishing.
14: All right. Well, let's get us a couple of black jitterbugs and do that.
15: Let's do it. I can't wait.
14: All right. We'll see you, Glenn.
16: All right, in studio, and we did much of the show with Bill North, flotilla commander for the U.S. Coast Guard Auxiliary here in Central Arkansas. And in closing, you gave us some numbers. I talked about the people that have lost their lives. And the 4th of July is coming up. Big time for you all.
17: Big time for us and big time to be really, really safe out on the water. Avoid the alcohol. Wear your PFD. And let me tell you just a little bit about the PFD rules. Children 12 and younger must wear their life vest while you're underway. Only two exceptions to that. The two exceptions are if they're inside of a cabin of an enclosed boat or if they're on a pontoon boat within the rails and you're not underway. Other than that, they have to have them on. And the key thing is make sure that thing fits. And always remember, the best life jacket is the one that you're wearing, not one stored under the seat.
14: Yeah, and there's always, you know, you see a situation, especially like on reels on social media of everything, and a boat can go down pretty quick, and you've got the PFDs are in a locker, and they're struggling to get that locker open while this boat's filling up with water, you know, like out on the Gulf of Mexico. Tough situation.
17: Tough situation, and one that could so easily be avoided. Mm-hmm. Gosh, unwrap those things, try them on, make sure they fit, put them on those kiddos, and Coast Guard, we wear them every second. Once we hit the dock, we're wearing them, and we don't have deaths occur like that. People get hurt in the Coast Guard, certainly, but we're going to try to have none of those unforced errors.
14: For sure.
16: Best website to find boating regulations.
17: Arkansas Game and Fish is the best website for that. Don't forget about the river levels on the Army Corps of Engineers website.
14: Bill North, thank you so much for joining us. We've been speaking with Bill North, flotilla commander for the U.S. Coast Guard Auxiliary at Central Arkansas. And, you know, thanks for all you do. Thanks for helping keep everybody safe out there and educating everybody on boater safety.
16: So how does somebody join you all?
17: How someone can join us is go to our website, uscgaux.org. Look over the website. Reach out to us. Our the email's on there. They can find us. We're on Facebook as Central Arkansas Flotilla. We'd love to talk to anybody who wants to join, know more about us. But I will tell you this, it's an honor and a pleasure to serve the people of Arkansas.
16: We've got about 30 seconds left. Number one safety tip.
17: Wear your life vest.
14: And, you know, when they go off, when water gets in the boat and it's in the locker, you have a whole different situation when that little CO2 tablet you know, gets activated up underneath in the engine compartment or whatever.
16: All right. Boating safety course. When's the next one?
17: Our next boating safety course is going to be July the 22nd here in Little Rock at our flotilla that's located in the downtown RV park. It'll be at 9:00. Go to the Arkansas Game and Fish website to sign up.
14: All right. Thank you for joining us. Ray, when the water goes down up there and gets a little clearer, We've been talking about getting back up on the rivers and float fishing for a good long time. I think about the time is right.
16: And a special thanks to my good friend Alan Sullivan, who works alongside you, Bill, for getting us all set up tonight. All right, you folks have a great rest of the week. Get out and enjoy the Arkansas outdoors.

0: But I mean, it is what it is, and it happened. He's a great player, had a great series. Frustrated, just like they all were frustrated because they didn't, you know, win the series. But I don't think it was anything earth-shattering that he didn't shake hands. We don't know if he went over to shake their hands after the game or when they left. So I just think it's much to do about nothing.
1: Yeah.
2: Charlie, I'm with you. If I just lost a title, sorry, guys. I'll see you next year.
1: Well, people are going to scrutinize everything Wemby does at this point.
2: 1,000,000%.
1: Charlie Ward, thanks so much. We appreciate it, Charlie.
2: Good luck to FAMU, man. Good luck to you guys.
0: Thank you.
2: Bye, boss. Yep.
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10: Dang, I forgot the wakeboard. 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
18: Brunson leaning in. Gives the Knicks the lead back on a 15-footer. 45 points for Jalen Brunson.
19: 2026 NBA Finals MVP is the captain, Jalen Brunson.
20: It hasn't sunk in. I'm just thankful that this opportunity presented itself and we're able to get it done.
21: This is Mr. New York. He is the new Derek Jeter of this generation.
22: I envisioned at some point I knew I was going
23: to
22: win.
23: Jalen Brunson is him when it comes to New York basketball.
24: Jalen Brunson signed a four-year, $104 million contract extension, leaving Dallas to be a member of the New York Knicks. Now, 2026, he's an NBA champion and the NBA Finals MVP. It's game night on ESPN Radio on the ESPN app, SiriusXM Channel 80, and TuneIn, presented by Progressive Insurance. He's Emmett Golden. I'm Q Myers. You know the funny thing about that contract extension that he signed, that 4 years, $104 million, which I look at now is like, that's chump change, really, compared to what some guys are making. Yeah. A lot of people believe that that was an overpay when the Knicks signed him that money.
25: Yeah, well, it's a lot of people don't know what they're talking about. You know what I'm saying?
24: Including the Mavericks, who let him go.
25: Yeah, oh, that is, I mean, listen, the Mavericks, not only did they let him go, they also traded Luka for a bag of basketballs.
24: Right.
25: You know, when it was all said and done.
24: Basketballs that have holes in them.
25: Exactly. The flat ones.
24: Yep.
25: You know what I'm saying? That when you bounce them, they don't bounce up very high. So, yeah, don't be like the Dallas Mavericks people.
24: No, and so you look at Jalen Brunson and that signing for New York, and now it looks like one of the greatest signings of all time. Some would argue and say Shaq was the best free agent signing, which I don't have a problem saying that. There's some. I know you talked about LeBron, even though it was a sign and trade. You know, that he left in free agency.
25: Yeah.
24: I think probably the ultimate one is KD to the Warriors for everything that he meant. Mm-hmm. But I'll tell you what, Jalen Brunson's got to be right up there with him.
25: Yeah, he's one of them, you know. But I think of even when I think, and I'll address my bias here, but even when I think about LeBron coming back to the Cavaliers had the worst record in the NBA and had the number one overall pick. LeBron signs with them to the finals four straight years in a row and a championship instantly. You know, now Brunson was a great pickup. Took a few years to get there, and ain't nothing wrong with it. But if we're thinking about greatest free agent signings, Kevin Durant. You just, the Warriors blew a 3-1 lead to the Cavs. They get Durant, boom, boom, back-to-back championships, no, with ease, like no problem at all. Again, you know, Brunson, they eventually got there, but it wasn't instantaneous. And for me to be one of the greatest free agent signings of all time, you had to step in the door and be right there at the championship.
24: Well, I'll raise that. And again, I said that, you know, he's one of the better ones. He's got to be a part of the conversation. I'm not saying he's the best end-all, be-all of all time. But think about this. Before Jalen Brunson arrived in New York, the Knicks had won one playoff series in 21 seasons.
25: Yeah.
24: One playoff series in 21 seasons. They've won at least one series in each of their four seasons with Brunson. So, again, not saying that he's gone to the finals 4 years in a row. Not saying that they won both back-to-back champions and he's been league MVP or in that conversation. But that's a pretty big bar that he raised once he arrived in New York, coming over from Dallas, again, signing that four-year, $104 million contract. Charles Barkley has said that he believes Brunson is the best free agent signing ever, a guy that a lot of people argue say is the best free agent signing of all time. Shaquille O'Neal, what was his thoughts?
0: Charles, I owe you an apology. You've been saying for the past 2 years that the Brunson has been the best free agency signing ever.
1: Ever.
0: Now it is. Yeah. Now it becomes that. You know, what he has done, listen, we knew he was good. I never knew he was this good. Me and Kitty was sitting up here just watching. Let me tell you something. He woke up this morning saying, hey, I'm going to get this. Whatever I got to do, and I'm going to get this MVP, and I'm going to get this championship.
25: Yeah, listen, it is great, but a little hyperbole here. You know what I'm saying? It's a little hyperbolic. Great, and I hate taking this position because I don't intend to take.
24: Yeah, it definitely sounds like you're slighting Jalen Brunson.
25: Yeah, and I don't intend to take any credit away from Jalen. But to say the greatest free agent signing of all time, and there are three, you know, if not four, you know, maybe we go back Moses Malone in 82. That are you talking about instant?
24: Right.
25: Instant greatness. And he's one of them for sure. But I think to say without a doubt he's the greatest free agent signing of all time, it took, 4 years?
24: Yep.
25: To get a championship, which is great. Nothing wrong with that.
24: I think most teams, if they hadn't won more than one playoff series in 21 seasons, would take 4 years to win in a championship.
25: I feel you. The Cavs had – they only had been to the NBA Finals with LeBron. He left. They were in the lottery 3-4 years in a row. And then bam, bam, bam, finals, championship. Two, by the way. And the same thing with Shaq. Shaq showed up with the Lakers, and they dominated right away. So I get it. I totally understand. When something happens, it's always the best in the world or always worst in the world.
24: Yeah, they're a little bit of prisoner in the moment, that's for sure. I mean, you can understand that. The way he closed out, though, it's in a very elite crew of folks that closed out with a 45-game point performance. Like, MJ did it. Giannis has done it. I know that there was one more guy who did it, and I don't remember his game, so I apologize. Bob Pettit, he was the other one that did it, and then Jalen Brunson. So, again, not a big crowd of folks that finish things off that way. So, again, I'm not willing to go and say he's the best of all time. I do think that that's, like I said, a little bit of prisoner of the moment.
25: Right.
24: But 4 years, $104 million, again, I don't think that's a lot of money, first of all. I think we need to take the money into this as well. Right, it's like getting something that's really valuable. Like when you find something that you know is expensive, and you find it at the discount store, and you're like, "Whoop, that's not supposed to be here." Like, you find some J's at the discount store. Like, wait, yeah. Hold on. Those are actually real. You can't get those here. Someone somehow made the mistake of putting them there, and I'm all over it. Like, they got a bargain. And a lot of people thought that that was an overpay. 4 years, $104 million, that's nothing.
25: Oh, it's nothing at all. Now, let's see this. Because at the time, if I remember correctly, his thought was, I'm not going to try to break the bank. I want to leave a little bit of money so guys can go ahead and you know, we can continue to build this thing. Will that same attitude continue? Because now you're a finals MVP. You know, now you done led to New York for their first championship in 40 years, whatever, 50 years, whatever it was.
24: 53 to be exact.
25: Yeah, 53 years. So now you're going to take a deal? You're going to play for another 100
24: million? I mean, think about that. When we're talking about free agent signing, first championship in 53 years. It took them 53 years to get one of them bad boys, and it took that dude to make it happen.
25: Facts. So you got to pay him. Or maybe not. Maybe he goes, nah, it's all right.
24: Going nowhere. Hey, look, man, you think
25: him go nowhere.
24: You think New York is rioting now after a win? Well, you think they'd do after you let that dude walk?
25: Oh, you can't let him go. But I don't think Dolan want to end up in that second apron either. So, that means somebody else might have to hit the dough.
24: I feel like that they'll figure out a way to work it out with that guy, Jalen Brunson. But don't take my word for it. Let's ask Ramona Shelburne. She's been there every step of the way. She joins us next here on Game Night on ESPN Radio and the ESPN app.
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9: Sorsby will take his talents to the NFL supplemental draft. I'm Q Myers, Texas Tech quarterback Brendan Sorsby plans to enter that supplemental draft amid an ongoing legal battle over his NCAA eligibility after admitting to betting on sports, as per Pete Thamel. A Texas judge did restore Brendan Sorsby's eligibility and applied a two-game suspension, but with Big 12 schools revolted against Tech and filing lawsuits, the ground shifted. Sorsby's college career is now over, and the NFL will be his next stop. The NFL supplemental draft is an alternate summer draft that allows teams to bid future draft picks on players who, for various reasons, had their college eligibility impacted and did not enter the regular spring draft. The NFL holds this draft only when approved prospects are available, and that has not happened since 2023. In the Men's College World Series, Texas picked up the victory over Alabama 14-2. Adrian Rodriguez was the story of this one. 5-for-5, 7 RBI, hit for the cycle, tying the Men's College World Series RBI record in the blowout win. Sixth-ranked Texas advanced to Tuesday night's elimination game, while Alabama's season ended at 42-21. Oklahoma defeated third-ranked Georgia 4-3 in the winner's bracket in Omaha and will advance to the semifinals, while Georgia will take on Texas Tuesday night in an elimination game. In the WNBA, the Lynx picked up the W versus the Fire 107-74. Rookie Olivia Miles had 12 points, 5 assists, and 3 steals for Minnesota, while the Wings, they blew out the Aces 96-66. Jessica Shepherd had 15 points, 15 rebounds, and 9 assists for Dallas. And the Valkyries, they currently have the 45-26 lead at the half over the Sparks. For more scores and analysis, check out ESPN.com and the all-new ESPN app. Coming up, more game night with Emmett Golden and me, Q Myers, here on ESPN Radio and the all-new ESPN app.
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1: Didn't win. And it, Mike, it was there for the taking.
2: Yeah.
1: They had more regular season victories than the Knicks. They came to the harder conference than the Knicks. They could have, and I believe some people would say should have won this
2: series. They shouldn't have won. And I told you all year they shouldn't have won. I told you all year none of these teams win. If it ain't Bill Russell's team or Magic Johnson's team, they're not winning. They're not winning out of the gate. I've been saying this and saying it and saying it and saying it, so I'll say it again. They didn't know enough. Their coach didn't know enough. That's indisputable.
3: Yep.
2: Their players didn't have it in them enough. They did the wrong things. They took the wrong shots. They made the wrong passes. They made the wrong inbounds plays. It's their future, they're going to win.
1: Multiple champions.
2: They are.
1: I believe
2: and Wembanyama's going to be, you know, I'm going to go back to something for a second. So Wayne Gretzky, before he won his first championship, he got swept. You know who he got swept by? The New York Islanders.
1: Okay.
2: He got swept. But Wayne Gretzky remembered that, and he used it. And he used it over and over
1: and over again. And you think Wembanyama will?
2: Just like the Spurs did in 13 when they lost that game to Ray Allen on the jumper to LeBron. And they came back with a vengeance the next year. And they were not to be stopped.
1: Most of this seems to be landing on De'Aaron Fox, who I don't think will be with the team next year. I think that's possible. But that's okay. But this is about Wembanyama. And I don't think you'll disagree with this. You got to stop taking all these threes.
2: Yeah.
1: You got to score at the end of the game, and you got to stop getting flagrant fouls. Now, you're 22. It's doable.
2: How do you come
1: It's doable.
2: It? You learn it.
1: Yeah, okay.
2: When he says this is the learning experience, he's not wrong, but this is a learning experience.
1: That whole organization has to sit down and tell him.
2: And they got the people there to do it.
4: Spurs coming up short. Knicks will be celebrating. See what the Spurs do when they come back next season. It's not a win. But yes, it is. That's next. SportsCenter All Night. It's ESPN Radio.
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15: Over the left field. 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
1: Before he won his first championship, he got swept. You know who he got swept by? The New York Islanders.
2: Okay.
1: He got swept. But Wayne Gretzky remembered that, and he used it. And he used it over and over
2: and over. And you think Wembanyama will?
1: Just like the Spurs did in 13 when they lost that game to Ray Allen on the jumper to LeBron. And they came back with a vengeance the next year. And they were not to be stopped.
2: Most of this seems to be landing on De'Aaron Fox, who I don't think will be with the team next year. I think that's possible. But that's okay. But this is about Wembanyama. And I don't think you'll disagree with this. You got to stop taking all these threes.
1: Yeah.
2: You got to score at the end of the game, and you got to stop getting flagrant fouls. Now, you're 22. It's doable.
1: How do you come
2: It's doable.
1: You learn it.
2: Yeah, okay.
1: When he says this is the learning experience, he's not wrong, but this is a learning experience.
2: That whole organization has to sit down and tell him.
1: And they got the people there to do it.
3: Spurs coming up short. Knicks will be celebrating. See what the Spurs do when they come back next season. It's not a win. But yes, it is. That's next. SportsCenter All Night. It's ESPN Radio.
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1: Spurs coming up short. 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
1: 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It happened Monday. 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
5: 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Get your money right. CC gave us the top 5 players he wants traded this offseason in the NBA. Number 1, Giannis. Number 2, LeBron. Number 3, Ja. Number 4, Kyrie. And number 5, Jaylen Brown. And obviously, as he noted, different players would need to get to different destinations different ways. It's not just as simple anymore as I'll trade you player A and you trade me player B. It's the NBA. It's complicated, no. Etc. Smalls, objections and omissions before we get to the latest around Giannis here.
6: The only tweak I would have is I agree with Giannis being number one, obviously, CC. I don't know if I love him going to the Celtics. Maybe because I'm selfish, I would love to see him go to the Heat. Because I would love to see Evan Cohen freak out about this every single day. And I would love the expectations for the Heat to be through the roof. And then if they meet them, Evan goes bananas. If they don't meet them, we get to make fun of Evan every day.
7: Mm. Yeah, Smalls, I hear you on that. I hear you on that with the Giannis piece. But that's why I think the LeBron James situation is so interesting, because I like to see Evan squirm with the prospects of LeBron going back to the Heat. I love that part of it. Pat Riley and LeBron James having to kiss and make up. Evan Cohen having to be in the middle of that. I would love to see it, Smalls. I just want to see Evan Cohen twist himself into a pretzel and be a glass case of emotion when it comes to his team and LeBron James potentially going back to Miami.
6: And not only that, CC, for a retirement celebration.
7: Oh, it'd be
6: great.
7: For
6: the final season, a Last Dance tour,
7: exactly.
6: Where it's just all about gushing over LeBron while he's wearing a Heat uniform. Fair counter, CC. I would like that too.
7: Thank you.
5: I want to be clear about my stance on this as a Heat fan. With all of this, but I want to do that after we have more information. The more information comes by way of Brian Windhorst, senior NBA writer. 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And I believe has a big ESPN.com offseason article coming out today at some point. Here is Windy on the latest with Giannis and potentially the Miami Heat.
8: The league believes that this is finally going to happen. I would be remiss if I didn't point out that he still could commit to re-signing with the Bucks, but talks have intensified over the last 7 to 10 days. Look, he has focused on wanting to be a member of the Miami Heat, and because he's only got 1 year on his contract, he has some control over that. But the Heat and the Bucks have been talking for months, Greeny, and not agreed to a deal because the Bucks don't love the Heat's offer. There are third teams involved. There are fourth teams involved. In recent days, we have seen that the Boston Celtics have shown some interest there. But a Celtics offer has a stumbling block. Number one, you'd be breaking up potentially Jaylen Brunson and Jaylen Brown. Number

0: Two, it would mean changing the entire structure of the way the Celtics play basketball. So stay tuned. We'll be more on that as the week unfolds.
1: Okay, so just to be clear, as a Heat fan, I currently do not believe that Giannis will be on the Heat this year. I believe that changes if Giannis makes it clear that is the only place he wants to play. Mm. Because I think the Miami Heat offer is a good offer. Young players, Khalil Ware specifically, tradable contracts, Tyler Hero, who's an all-star player. He's from Milwaukee, but makes a reasonable number, looking for an extension. Another team could want, Detroit has been mentioned. And three first-round picks, as well as pick swaps. I believe the Miami Heat have a good offer to present. I believe there are other teams that have better offers, like significantly better offers. This is me. Other people may disagree with me. I know a lot of Heat people believe that they have the best offer. I don't believe that. What I believe is they have the best place for him to play and the place that he would want to play and the culture that suits him. Giannis is not happy-go-lucky. Just because he grew up with nothing and made himself into something doesn't mean he's going to sit there and say, thank you for everything. I appreciate it. This is great. I love being here. Let's do another Disney movie, which, by the way, available on Disney Plus. But like, that's not who he is. He is rigid. He is combative. And you know where that fits perfectly? With the Miami Heat. And so he fits them perfectly and they fit him perfectly. I don't believe at this moment that's where he ends up. If you said to me, you have to make a prediction as to where he ends up right now, I would say wild card team.
2: Mystery team.
1: I would say not the Celtics, not the Heat, unless he tips the scale. I would say mystery team. Would you like a few?
2: Of course.
3: Is that mystery team the Orlando Magic?
1: Well, that's been the team I've said all along, but okay. that seemingly has not materialized.
3: Okay.
1: How about the Cleveland Cavaliers? Just because they say they're running it back doesn't mean they're running it back. Actions over words. They certainly have a piece that could get them there in Evan Mobley. Mm-hmm. They also have a piece in Evan Mobley that can get them there by way of a third team. What if a third team offers up a lot for Evan Mobley and they get the residual effects, just they being Milwaukee? Right? Could that be a mystery team? How about the team you mentioned earlier? So you see the Atlanta Hawks. Mm-hmm. Who have young players, picks, win now type team.
3: You just want the Bucks to get their picks back.
1: It doesn't matter. No, because Portland has their future picks, but they have this year's pick.
3: Yeah.
1: I mean, are we going to rule out Houston altogether? They have a lot of picks. Things did not work out that well this year. I just, at this point, explain something to me. If the Miami deal was going to happen, why hasn't it happened by now? Miami's wanted him back since 2020. It's been 6 years of identifying that he's the guy that fits them and they're the team that fits him. He wants to go there. That's been reported by everyone, especially Wendy. So until he tips the scale and makes it impossible for another team to get him, why for me or anybody as a Heat fan would we sit here and say he's going to go to Miami? Why wouldn't have happened? What is it? All of a sudden Dwayne Wade's going to come back and they're going to offer him or Chris Bosh? I mean, what's going to change? The only thing, guys, that can change is if he, being Giannis, makes it impossible for another team to acquire him. And even then, the Bucks still reserve the right to say, we're not trading you at all.
2: Do you think he has that in him?
1: That's the problem. Would he look at that as, I'm the bad guy now?
3: So he's rigid and combative on the court, and he's on the opposite end of the spectrum when it comes to the business of basketball.
1: Mm-hmm. 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
13: What made them a likable team from the city of New York is because they're likable people. And it starts with their guy, Jalen Brunson. Easily identifiable as somebody who can say, yeah, he's killing my team, but because he doesn't make it about him. Anytime a loss happened, he said, I have to do better for my team. Anytime a win happened, man, we were able to do this together. Thanks to the coaches. Thanks to my teammates. It wasn't a supporting cast. It wasn't Jalen Brunson and the Brunsonettes. They were all five together, connected like a fist. No one finger more important than the other finger. And when your best player has laid that standard out there, you're not going to be the one that's going to be there to say, I'm going to make it more about me, because that's not going to fly in that locker room when your best player is not like that, when your coach is not like that. You bring in a Carl Anthony Towns. I remember when they traded for him, David, the first thing he said was, I'm here to make sure we get that done for him. And Jalen Brunson, we're getting this done together, me, you, and everybody else.
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18: New this morning, Little Rock police are investigating a deadly stabbing from last night. Officials say it happened at around 11:15 p.m. on East 15th Street. The victim later died at the hospital. No suspect has been named at this time. We'll keep you updated as we learn more. And Jefferson County deputies are also investigating a death. Last night at around 11:30, they found someone unresponsive on East Alzheimer Road. The person was taken to the hospital and later pronounced dead. Their identity has not been made public as the investigators notify the next of kin. The state crime lab will have to determine the cause of death. And Conway police need your help finding a missing 17-year-old by the name of Silas Borgerding, who was last seen last night at around 8 p.m. near David's Burgers off Skyline Drive. If you have any information on where Silas may be, please give the Conway Police Department a call. For the Buzz Radio Network, I'm KARK's Gary Burton Jr.
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19: We're going to have a mostly sunny day here in Central Arkansas, and it's going to get a little warmer. You might even say it's going to be hot this afternoon. 89 are high in Little Rock. Tonight, mainly clear. We'll drop down to 71. Tomorrow's going to be more humid, and it's going to be hotter. It'll be a mostly sunny day, breezy, with a high of 93. For the Buzz Radio Network, I'm meteorologist Pat Walker.
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6: Right away, up on me a through train.
4: Oh!
7: From the office of your favorite president, good morning to all of the 609ers, Los Angeles
8: people
9: there who care a little about me.
8: And I want to add
10: up a boy now. All right, you 609ers, we need help today. Move it, move it, move it. Let's go.
11: Hit that guy with that. Move it, move it, move, move, move.
10: My
12: now. All you have to do is jackpot now.
10: My now.
13: Hey, you.
10: Silk suit.
14: We don't need no meows. We don't need no cats. We need more dogs.
15: Yeah, I don't know what I do with it. Tell me what to do. Man, I don't know what to do.
10: Wow.
16: Yakshimash.
10: Hey, Yakshimash.
16: Dobre.
10: Dobre. Ain't getting that on Sirius. Not getting that on Bobby Bones today. Yakshimash.
17: Not for free. So let me make it to the telephone.
18: Los Angeles.
19: You gotta be kidding me.
10: Hey, Terry. He's got a new book out. Terry Bradshaw, did you see that?
17: I saw that, yeah. Let's go to the phones. Is that Justin Moore?
10: Hey!
20: Whoa!
10: Whoa!
20: Whoa!
10: Wow.
17: Who else is on there?
20: What's that bulge in his pocket?
10: Whoa, double R.
17: Randy. Stop sending pictures.
21: When the pilot told us in 13 minutes, he would set us at the terminal gate.
22: We're bigger than U.S. Steel.
17: Yeah, boy!
21: Put your engines and cool your wings.
18: Los Angeles!
23: Good morning from London, England.
10: That's a boy.
23: Welcome to Morning Mayhem with David Basil, Roger Scott, Justin Moore, and Christian Weaver. Whoopig Suey! Los Angeles!
10: Okay, get his name.
18: Do you remember his name? Okay, I was about to ask.
10: Strength
17: and honor.
18: Strength and honor.
10: Oh, no, what did I say? I said strength and honor. Okay. I was thinking the guy's name. I can't think. I'll have to ask Jessica that. Ba ba da. Ba ba da.
18: Ba ba da ba da ba da ba da.
10: Hi, buddy. Morning, everybody. It is 6:11 on this Tuesday, June 16th. Morning, Roger. How are you?
17: What do you say, buddy?
10: Morning, Christian. How are you?
17: How about y'all all?
18: I'm well. You?
10: Good. Good to be back in studio. We, you know, we seem like, Roger, the last couple of weeks, we have started the show on the road. You remember Fletcher Dodge on a Monday?
17: Two weeks ago, I guess it was.
10: And then yesterday, we were summer with sports and playing basketball over there. Back in studio today.
17: Yeah.
10: I mean, it looks like it's 8 o'clock outside. I mean, it literally... Yeah. I'm so mad. My
17: alarm.
10: My thing.
17: Shade.
10: My shade was down, and Jessica likes. She likes shades to be down. She likes her to be like a cave.
17: Yeah.
10: I don't like that. I like the
17: cave guy?
10: What do you call it when your internal system has to see the sun come up and it's an internal clock? There's a name for it.
17: I don't know. Yeah,
10: I need to see the sun.
17: Clock was it.
10: No, there's something a bigger word than that. Anyway, so overslept today. Not happy about it. I got a busy show, including a tradition we started probably 15, 20 years ago. Miss Arkansas is coming by. Ava Weeks. I think is 21, 22, Miss Southwest Arkansas, and was reading up a little bit about her on the way down here because I overslept and excited to have her in.
17: So you're going
10: to
17: put on a great show regardless.
10: Roger, as always, John Daly will be with us, brought to you by Honda of Russellville. You know, it's interesting. John Daly the II played in his first really true pro tournament this weekend in the Corn Fairy Tour.
17: Right on.
10: He started 64 the second day. He finished 55th. You know what? He's not the Arkansan that won. There's a guy, your neighbor right around the corner won, Zach Fisher.
17: I had no idea.
10: Who knew we're going to have him on Thursday?
17: I didn't know.
10: Thanks
17: Zach.
10: To Josh Curtis.
17: Well, shout out to Josh Curtis, who has, as we speak, a very nice edged lawn.
10: Christian, what happens? Funny, Josh Curtis, who I've forgotten lives right down three houses down from Roger. He was just talking about this gentleman, Zach Fisher, young guy that just won this tournament. He lives right around the corner. And we didn't know that. And so Roger takes a shot at Josh Curtis's yard.
17: You said I took a shot at it.
10: Well, you did. You said his yard is not up to speed. No, he said needs a weedy or something.
17: He needs the edge it.
10: Okay, so Josh goes out.
17: He knows.
10: He had this thing and sends it to me to see if this passes Roger's approval.
17: You were
10: having what's the word? Yard guilt. What do you call it? Yard
18: shaming.
10: Yard shaming.
17: Yep. It's funny you said that because as I was doing mine, my neighbor Ben West, he had corporal tunnels.
10: Yeah,
17: So he had surgery. And he's still one-handed. Well, as I'm my push more, the front wheel comes off, so I'm putting that down. And his wife comes out to check the metal and all that. As I'm putting my wheel back on, she says, "Hey, I want you to know, Ben can't cut the grass because he's only one-handed right now. I'm going to cut my grass." And I'm going, "You're not telling me that because you think I'm care." I said, "I thought you guys were letting it grow so it could get higher and this and that." So she's out there cutting her grass.
10: Everybody's scared of Roger.
18: They got to run it by Roger.
17: Nobody's scared.
10: He's the bully of the – he's a yard bully.
17: No, he's a yard bully.
18: He's the Mussolini grass.
10: He's a yard bully. You better get it right.
17: Some people can't do it, no.
10: Also, too, we'll visit with Rick Schaefer at 8 o'clock. We've had to move Rick now twice. Last week was because of your hair.
18: Does he know this time?
10: He does. I said, "Rick, I'm making sure you get the message last." He goes, "Man, I've been bumped by." I said, "You've been bumped by Roger's hair doctor and now Miss Arkansas." Not bad. He goes, "You know what? If I'm going to get bumped, Miss Arkansas is a good one." So we'll visit
17: Rick, be ready to tell me how your lawn is.
10: So anyway, that'll be at 8 o'clock. Chuck Gatlin will be stopping by. I got to do a little family feud brought to you by Southern Bank. Our next door neighbor, Rebecca Tennille, is coming by. Jordan Johnson, they're right over there. You know, they're over there. Yeah. That's a great little place over there.
17: Yeah.
10: Last night in sports, again, I was busy last night in Clarksville. You know, I've never driven into Clarksville, Roger. That's the first time I've gone into town. Normally, I'm on the way to Fayetteville.
17: It's the halfway point.
10: Yeah, and so it has 10,000 people. Has 10,000 people, and I had no idea. Yeah. So a lot of our listeners were there. Several of our listeners last night. And
17: I didn't shame anybody into anything, but they could do a better exit to get over to the Walmart.
10: Is that what it is?
17: Well, you just
10: want to give it.
18: Is it mowed over there?
17: I don't pay attention to that.
10: One of our listeners, Shane Casper, who owns Casper Restaurants, both there and in Darnell, great food last night.
17: How old is that restaurant?
10: I don't know. And by the way, too, Rhonda Rye. Remember, we met her coming out of sports yesterday.
17: Yeah.
10: I love it when the ladies, you know, we love the guys because we know the guys, but when they get the ladies, that's always a nice thing.
17: Yeah, we do. We like that.
1: I like it a lot.
10: But anyway, so that was the first time that I had been in. You know, wasn't the kid from the remember the quarterback story? Their story was before your time, Christian. You were, I don't know if you were born then. I'm joking, but you were a little kid. The quarterback who came out of nowhere. So somehow there was a quarterback at Clarksville that all of a sudden became, the top quarterback in the nation. Nobody ever heard of him. He sends out a videotape, and it goes viral. So then he starts getting offers from everybody. I can't remember if he signed it to 661-1037. What's his name? You remember him. Oh, you remember. You go, oh, yeah. I mean, but I don't think he ever really.
18: It didn't really turn out.
10: He didn't turn out, and I don't know, it was the hype factor, but you know, nowadays everybody knows who everybody is because you got the internet back then. Right. I think it was pre-internet, and Clarksville. You don't remember that story, Roger?
17: No, I don't.
10: Yeah.
17: I mean, if I hear the name, will I know who
10: it
17: is?
10: I think you will. So 661-1037. Anyway, so that was I didn't get a chance. The point was I didn't get a chance to hardly watch anything. So Texas, I see, just destroys Alabama 14-2. You know, if you had to root for one of those two, because we were talking to somebody last night. Yeah, I would have rooted for Alabama between the two. It's funny, you know, if you had to pick one of those.
17: Well, my view of Texas has changed a lot because I've got a couple of my grandchildren were born there. My wife is got family. So I mean, Texas.
10: Yeah.
17: So when it comes to that, but I think of them both as
10: enemies. As enemies. That's right.
17: Texas is the Alabama of the Southwest Conference.
10: Yeah,
17: Alabama.
10: Yeah,
17: was
10: that's
17: the
10: right.
17: Texas.
10: They're both hated.
17: They're both overrun with assets and so successful.
10: Money. Oklahoma's a story here. They beat Georgia. So Georgia's got to fight their way through the loser's bracket. Watch Oklahoma win the national championship. I think they were 16-14 in the SEC play? Did we beat them?
18: Yeah, we beat them.
10: Yeah, I mean, that just goes to show you is whoever gets hot at the right time can win this whole thing. The other big news, Brendan Sorsby. This broke yesterday about 5 o'clock. The quarterback at Texas Tech is tapping out. Do you think, I didn't get a chance to really read as much about the story. Do you think he just said, man, I just need to get out of here? This is
17: he had advisors tell him that.
10: Is that what it was?
17: I would think so, without a doubt.
10: Well, of course,
17: he's done in college. You got teams that are saying, we're not going to play you. How do you know he's never going to be? I don't even know. He's just announcing. He's not been picked up by any NFL.
10: Supplemental draft, yeah. What was that? Is that us?
18: Buzz 2.
10: What were you going to say, Christian?
18: I was going to say, now this is annoying me. But I was going to say the Big 12 filed a lawsuit yesterday, and maybe that was the final straw.
10: I saw that. Yeah. I think his advisors would just say, listen, man, this is. Yeah.
17: If you have any hope of playing anymore, you've got to go into the
10: NFL.
17: Yeah,
10: it's just, is it worth it? And I give him credit. You know, this thing was this was maybe one of the biggest PR disasters I've ever seen. I mean, I'm telling you, everybody, Texas Tech became the villain. And everything that they did, they rolled out the coach and the AD, and all fell, just was a disaster.
17: You know what? I just don't know when there's going to come a time where they go, you know what, it really wasn't that big a deal. You know, because, and I look
10: what
17: at
10: do you mean?
17: It, I mean, gambling. Because everybody gambles all the time.
10: Well,
17: we promote it here,
10: but
17: we do it.
10: You're right, but the difference is, I think you're right, Roger. There are a lot of people. I saw one of the national guys going, you know, we're such hypocrites. Everybody who does shows around the country who are banging on this guy, you know, all making money off gambling deal. It's the point of it is, you're right about that. That's a fair point. The others, though. But, you know, that's the holy grail of sports, playing sports. You can't play sports.
17: It is right now.
10: Because you were going, what's the big deal?
17: Is he the only guy?
10: And you were going, what's the big deal if he was, say, gambling? What if he did do it? Well, the thing that, what if he shaves points? What if he throws a pass incomplete?
17: I get it. Listen, to me, it's insider stuff.
10: Yeah, that's
17: and
10: right.
17: And not to get political, but it's one of those things where you have to tell every politician you cannot do one single thing trade-wise or make, you know what I mean? Use any of that to make money. But here's the thing. You do something to further yourself financially and better yourself in every job you do. So how can we tell them not to do that?
10: Right.
17: How can we tell the you know, if the guy's betting, it's open now. I mean, there's no hiding it. I mean, there's so many other ways to keep up with it.
10: Well, I think it does, though, Roger, to see what happened to him, to go, okay, that's still an issue, all you guys out there. You cannot do it. You will find. They will catch you. They will find you.
17: People are still going to keep trying. So something's going to happen.
18: People are still definitely doing it. This is the tip of the iceberg.
10: Yeah. But I'll say this: that this gives a big warning to a lot of guys out there going, if you want to, if you want to screw things up for your career, especially in college, we'll see. I don't even know if he's any good. You know, he was hurt last year. Where was he at?
18: Cincinnati.
10: Yeah, so we really
18: he was one of the top portal guys, but I don't know if he was.
10: That's right. You just don't know how really good he was.
18: He's going to go in the supplemental draft, and we'll see what happens.
17: Everybody's saying Gary Brashears.
10: Gary Brashears. You don't remember that, Rod?
17: I remember his name, but I remember
18: the name.
10: Yes. Oh, my
18: gosh. I've heard the name.
10: It was the craziest thing. It was almost like what years was that, too? Was that early 2000s?
17: Whoever knows.
10: I think it was late 90s. Late 90s, early
18: 2000s. I think this caller knows.
10: Okay, let's see. Put you up there, Rod.
18: Matt,
10: good morning.
5: Yo. Yeah, it was 99.
10: It was okay. Okay, so that was before now, we had the internet then, right? We just didn't have iPhones. We had the internet.
5: We were burning CDs off
18: had dial up.
10: Yeah, what was a dial up that we had?
17: AOL.
10: AOL, that's it. Was it something else? AOL something? Okay. Yeah, so Roger, what happened? Somehow his Oh my gosh! Somehow everybody's missed on this kid. Somehow they all of a sudden now everybody starts Alabama. Blah, blah, everybody offers him. Where did he go to school, Matt? Do you remember where he ends up going to school?
5: It was Clarksville, but I remember his dad from junior high on had one of the big cameras on the shoulder.
10: Yeah,
5: I think his dad. I mean, sent videos to everybody in the country.
10: He sent after VHS, the old VHS, and he was like,
5: absolutely.
10: six foot five. And they go, Roger, they're like, how could we have missed him?
17: Right,
10: how does everybody miss him? It was like
17: a great hype.
10: It was like a unicorn.
17: Yeah.
10: And anyway, and so did he go to Arkansas, Matt? Where did he go to school?
17: Didn't he?
5: Yeah, he went to Arkansas, but I think he had an Aaron Rodgers moment with the Eaton Bark stuff or something back then, and it didn't fly. So
10: Roger, he ends up transferring a couple of places, and of course, the next thing I know, he's working in a Waffle House, somebody said.
17: Oh, really?
10: And I don't know if that's true or not, but the point of it, I hate that for him. Because all of a sudden, everybody's, you're the greatest. You're all the expectations. And he came out of Clarksville, right, Matt? Clarksville High School, as you mentioned.
5: Yeah, Clarksville. I think he also, because because Clarksville won. I think they won back-to-back state championships in basketball. He was a good basketball player too, honestly.
10: Now that's if you're driving to Fayetteville, that's if all of us who drive the Fayetteville route. Clarksville's the one you see the stadium on the right, right? You can see the actual stadium.
17: You know what? I don't.
10: You see it right there. Yeah, now, I was just saying, Matt, I never pull up in a Clarksville, so I thought it might be in a town of 3,000 or something. Said that 10,000 people in it apparently. So anyway,
5: they're growing too. They're fixing to put a giant data center there, I think too. So it's a
17: giant what
10: data center?
17: Oh,
5: one of those new data centers. Cool. Whatever.
10: Awesome. Well, thanks, Matt. And everybody, I'm sure Roger was.
5: All right, thanks.
10: Yeah,
5: thanks,
10: I'm sure everybody put on their.
17: I remember Gary Brashears, but I don't remember all that hype. I was not at my best at that time. I think that was the beginning of my career at Magic.
10: We ought to get to Randy on the phone getting a bit later, right? Because he's too. Randy probably remembers that because, again, that was that second year used to nut, right?
17: At well, listen, I think we've got to get a hold of the dude you saw. Where did you see him? What's his name? Hooten.
10: Chad Hooten?
17: Yeah.
10: Yeah.
17: Those guys. I mean, if anybody talked to anybody,
10: you're right.
17: Him.
10: You're right. He would remember probably better than anybody. Yeah. Hooten alert. Hooten alert. Yeah.
17: Where did we see him?
10: Saw him in Hot Springs after the bathtub races.
17: That's it.
10: Also, too. Taco Mama.
17: That's it.
10: Christian now. So did you see about Cal trying to find the big man? Cal is determined now. He's going to find a big man somewhere on the planet. So he's going to Russia next, right? Ilya Frolov.
17: I would Roger. Thank you.
10: So he's in Russia, right?
18: Yeah, he's Russian.
10: Are we stretching here? What are we doing? Is that?
18: Well, I don't know how good he is. He can shoot the ball a little bit, but he's a little slow and he's not good at defense.
17: Well, I think you just poo pooed him.
18: He's good at. I think he's a good offensive big man.
10: I think the deal is they go well.
18: Need a big man.
10: Well, but
18: real
10: bad. But I saw the report. Somebody said, well, he probably not going to be contributing this year. So the problem is, this is what happens with Cal, is we've seen he brings in these superstar freshmen,
17: sure.
10: but are they able to beat these 23, 24-year-olds? Mm-hmm. Listen, he's going to have one and dones. That's what he's going to do. But can he win championships that's the question.
18: I'd like for him to get a superstar center at some point at Arkansas.
10: And Joe Klein says right now he doesn't want to spend the money because he's got pride. You come here. I'm not going to pay you what everybody else is paying, but you're going to win. You're going to make a billion. You're going to be one of my billionaires.
17: You know? I put a bunch of billionaires in there. You're going to be the next Elon Musk. Well, listen, there's some boys at the Big Miller Summerwood event going on that we saw yesterday.
10: Yeah.
17: That's where we saw the grandma of one of the kids from Lamar.
10: Yeah.
17: Saw Brian playing.
10: Well, Christian, would you enjoy that? Like, we were in that gym yesterday, and there were 8 basketball teams that walked in that gym. Two on each side of the court were playing. Two in each court were playing. Mm-hmm. So you have 4 out there, and then 4 that were coming up next. Yep. And they all just can fit in there. You can fit 8 teams once, and they're all sort of waiting for them. Yeah, do you like that kind of vibe?
18: Yeah, that'd be fun.
10: Yeah. If you like basketball, it's right up your alley.
17: Again today, they got JV Wednesday and Thursday, a smaller version of what they've done last week with the ladies and today with the men.
10: So the other thing before we go to break, Roger, we were talking, I saw it on some of our notes. They're talking about what do we put in a time capsule? We're coming up on 250 years. You remember that was a big deal, Roger, back in the 60s and 70s.
17: I think we did one at Goldstein.
10: I know. We would do that for our school.
17: What it was.
10: You know what?
17: We probably put in there some of that liquid paper.
10: I know. Somewhere, Roger, we probably buried time capsules back when we were, years old or something.
17: No doubt.
10: And what did you put in it? Somewhere buried in, like, backyards or little boxes and stuff.
17: Of course, as a poor kid growing up in the housing project, you buried something. You go, wait a minute. It's all I got. I need to get it back.
10: So what do we put in the time capsule? We'll come back. We'll check your messages on our Middleton Heat and Air text line. Great song here by Jackie Wilson. Glad you're with us. Beautiful day today. I guess it's supposed to get hot today, right?
17: It wasn't very hot yesterday. If you were going to do your lawn yesterday, you needed to do it late in the afternoon. Shout out Josh Curtis. Did a great job.
10: If you just joined the show, Miss Arkansas, the new Miss Arkansas coming up at 7:05, 8 weeks.

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2: Former Indiana and Cincinnati quarterback Brendan Sorsby will not be playing for Texas Tech this fall after the two parted ways amid legal issues. A court had ruled in Sorsby's favor last week and made him eligible for next season after his admittance to betting on his own games. The Big 12 filed a suit against Texas Tech yesterday, and that appeared to be the final straw. He will now attempt to enter the NFL's supplemental draft. The supplemental draft has not happened since 2023. If he is approved for entry, the draft will be held in mid-July. And the Arkansas Travelers start their six-game road series against the Frisco Rough Riders today. First pitch is set for 11:05. 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
3: Mostly sunny today and maybe borderline hot, a high of 89 degrees. Tonight, mainly clear, will drop down to 71 and it starts getting a little more humid tonight. Tomorrow will be hot and humid and breezy, a high of 93, but a heat index could get over 100 tomorrow. For the Buzz Radio Network, I'm meteorologist Pat Walker.
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9: 911, what are you reporting?
10: This is AC. I have OJ in the car.
9: Okay, where are you?
10: Please, I'm coming up the 5 freeway.
9: Okay.
10: Right now, we're all okay, but you got to tell the police that this is back off. He's still alive, and he got a gun to his head.
9: Okay, hold on a minute. Monica?
10: He just want to see his mother. Let me get him to the house.
9: Okay, hold on a moment. Okay, where are you? Is everything else okay?
10: Everything right now is okay, officer. Everything is okay. All about he wants to get him to his mom. He wants to get him to his house.
9: Okay.
10: So That's all we ask. You got a gun to his head.
11: Okay, now what's your name?
10: My name is AC. You know who I am, God.
11: Okay. All righty, sir. Hold on just a moment.
12: Today's his birthday.
13: AJ Cal, I saw that. So if you don't think OJ was guilty, listen to that. I mean, he puts a gun to it. What are you doing, OJ? Why are you in a Bronco driving around with a gun to your head if you're not guilty? Come on, man. Wow. AJ, you know who I am? No, we don't, AJ.
12: You know what AC just answered? He answered, whose car are we taking? That's what he did.
13: I will say this, though. And then how crazy we are as a society. People get up on the overpasses and say, go, OJ, go. It just kills us.
12: Well, and it was during this time of year. So it sure was. AC was having a birthday while he's driving OJ around.
13: And then the Stearns guy pulled a prank on the ABC guy. They tricked him saying, what, Baba Booey or something?
12: Baba Booey.
13: Turn your radio on. Yeah, what a man. You know, that somebody's got that Bronco somewhere. You know, that somebody could...
12: Yeah, I think it's popped up a time or two where somebody
13: For those who
12: that.
13: Want to try to defend OJ, you know, that's when it showed, okay, guess he did it. Well, why else would you be behaving like that?
12: Why would you
13: let him get to his mama's house? He's got a gun to his head. Well, why? Why are you doing that? Why'd you find the killer? Well, aren't you mad that somebody killed your wife?
12: He said that, you know. We had that other thing the other day where he said, not all people are good.
13: Wow. Hey, we are having trouble with our text line, which I'm not happy about.
12: Wow.
13: Again, we're an NASCAR team, and sometimes, you know, it's like, oh, we got a lug nut. Got a lug nut loose. We can't fix it. So if you, I tell you what you got to do, you got to call the show today.
12: Don't stop.
13: 661-1037. You got to call the show today. Let's get you on the air. Be brave today. Renata Jenkins-Byler was listening.
12: Hi, Renata.
13: She said they have a funeral home there in Clarksville, Roller Cox. So anyway, I was pleasantly surprised at how pretty Clarksville was. What do you got, Roger? Yeah. What do you got? You go. If we go in order, going from Arkansas, from Little Rock, Conway, Morrilton, Russellville, Dardanelle, Clarksville, and on the way up to Fayetteville.
12: I guess.
13: Am I missing on the way up there? Is there another?
12: You missed Mayflower and Maumelle and that sort of that Mayflower exit. You missed Mayflower.
13: Yeah, they're not. There. I'm thinking, but I'm in my. Of course, Dardanelle is not. You're right. Dardanelle's not. I think on the highway.
12: I mean
13: that you don't have to go in.
12: Right.
13: Yeah.
12: Oh, I got you.
13: Yeah,
12: I
13: that are sitting right there on the highway.
12: Right.
13: What else is there? Clarksville. So Russellville, Morrilton,
12: Fort Smith,
13: Clarksville.
12: Right.
13: Well. Do you have to go?
12: You got to turn off on that,
13: yeah,
12: don't you?
13: Okay. Yeah. What communities are actually on I-40 right there that you bump off and you're there? Is that it?
12: Blackwell.
13: Morrilton,
12: Blackwell. Is that where Plumberville? Where's
13: the Atkins. Atkins.
12: Atkins
13: is right there.
12: Is that right?
13: Atkins is right there on the that really basic. When you get off the interstate, you're there in the town.
12: That's where the Hawk sign is, right?
13: What's that?
12: The Hawk sign, Atkins. Is that right? Is that where that thing is? Razorback. Is that right?
13: Oh, that's right. That's right.
12: Didn't we talk to that dude a while back?
13: We did. Let's go ahead. Let's Rogers punch him up. We'll get him. We'll just come to you live. Good morning, caller. You there? Good morning. What's your name?
12: That's you, caller. He's on the phone with her.
13: Okay.
14: It's Stan.
13: Hey, Stan. What's up?
12: Well, he's still talking to him, so. You were talking way too long to Stan.
13: Yeah.
12: Way too long. Who is this? Hello.
15: Yeah.
13: You're on the air. What's your name?
15: Cities.
13: What do you say?
15: Cities. QB7.
12: QB7.
15: USA.
13: Gotcha. What's up? What you got?
15: Roger's Tylenol delivery man.
13: Ah, Roger's Tylenol delivery man.
12: Oh, hey, man.
13: Wow.
12: Yeah, I remember
13: Is that inside scoop?
12: No, you remember. You talked to him. He's got songs. He came to us at
13: Oh, yeah, that's right. That's right. Sure enough. Yeah, it's QB7. Yeah. Well, what you got for us?
15: So you got Atkins in there, I think.
13: Right.
15: Russellville. After Russellville.
13: You got
15: Clarksville.
13: Right.
15: Ozark. You left Ozark out,
13: okay.
15: I think.
13: So Ozark's at
12: Clarksville is where if I were to pick up my grands and meet Zach and them halfway, it'd be Clarksville.
13: Ozark's bathroom
12: is that big gas station, I believe, on the right that you'd take the ride.
13: Okay, so this
12: there.
13: Is crazy.
15: You're right. Ozark, come on, David. It's where the pig trail is. I'm like 23.
13: Okay,
15: where we take the pig trail.
13: So Ozark
15: and
13: is
15: then,
13: the...
15: And then you got, you got Ozark, and then you got Mulberry.
12: Okay. I know Mulberry.
15: Then you got Alma.
14: Alma.
15: Interstate.
14: Yeah, I guess Mulberry,
12: Mulberry
14: pay attention.
12: You went to, that's where Zach got married.
14: Yeah, so that's, is that community right? See, I don't know there if it's right there on the interstate. I don't know if you
12: I
14: have to go.
12: I know what you're saying.
14: Yeah, how far you have to go to get to it.
12: What's the first thing
14: like
12: you
14: like Ozark. Is Ozark actually a town right there on 40?
15: Absolutely.
14: Yeah, I don't know. I don't think I've ever seen it.
12: You stop there. We stopped there.
14: I've stopped at the gas station. I don't know if there's a town anywhere. That's what I'm saying.
12: It may be on the other side.
14: And the other thing, in Clarksville, you've got University of the Ozarks, too. That's what sort of confused me. It's called the University of the Ozarks there. In, thanks, UB7. Appreciate it, buddy.
12: Thanks, Bubba. Appreciate that.
14: Yeah, he delivered your Tylenol. I remember that.
12: He sure did. I want to say shout out.
14: And was writing songs.
12: That's right.
16: Stan was quite mad that we were accusing OJ of being guilty when he was...
14: Well, I think he is guilty.
16: I think he is, too.
14: What's he doing there? What is that?
16: I think that was a failing of the judicial system.
14: Yeah, he was convicted in civil court. He was not convicted in criminal court. Right. But if you listen to that, tell me if any guy with the common sense would go, if he's not guilty, why was he running? Why did he put a gun to his head? Why was he... You know who knows Raj? What was his name?
12: Rosie Greer.
14: Rosie Greer knows.
12: Did Stan want to build a statue?
14: And then,
16: OJ? Most people.
14: Yeah, OJ gets so.
16: Assume he's
14: gets
16: guilty.
14: OJ gets so bored. You know, he goes, I'm going to be finding my wife's killer. Right. And he's playing golf down in South Florida. He writes a book, If I Had Done It.
16: If I Had Done It, yeah.
14: He's so bored. Yeah. He said, bye, listen. The guy beat the system. He didn't. He lost everything. And then he goes to jail again, doesn't he?
16: Yeah, aggravated robbery or battery or something.
14: Yeah, listen, I was a big fan of OJ. Listen, we loved OJ jumping through the. He was
16: great in Naked Gun.
14: He was the best endorser at one time, Roger. He was the most popular athlete in America, than OJ, probably. I mean, other than Muhammad Ali.
12: Yeah, OJ.
14: I mean, OJ was as big as anybody.
12: OJ was.
14: Well, that's why
12: was great.
14: That's why we couldn't believe that he was like, what? He did what?
12: Yeah, no. We all pulled for OJ, for crying out loud. Let's see what this dude said about it.
17: Well, the trial of the century is over. Late yesterday, the fate of OJ Simpson, the most famous murder suspect in United States history, was placed in the hands of the jurors. They must now decide whether to free him or get all their heads cut off.
12: Norm MacDonald is the best.
14: A sincere, let's see here. Stephen Bright says, Morgan & Morgan has the OJ vehicle at a museum in Tennessee called Alcatraz East. This may be the guy, which is, I guess, is Pigeon Forge. This is the guy, I think, who collects the edgy stuff, the
12: macabre thing.
14: The macabre stuff. I think it was either guy.
16: Murderbilia?
14: Yeah. I think it was either a guy in Florida, too, that collects that. Well, really? That's weird. Yeah.
12: Well, you're talking about bringing in.
14: I know the bad
12: somebody
14: genies.
12: What
14: would be in there? What would be in there?
12: Lizzie Borden's axe.
16: That's a good one.
12: Maybe.
16: Jeffrey Dahmer's fork.
12: Maybe
14: fork.
12: Where's the Kennedy limo? What'd they ever do with that?
14: Oh yeah, I wonder if they destroyed that.
12: JT,
14: what's up?
18: Hey guys, how's it going?
14: Doing great. How are you doing?
18: Right. Yeah, I'm doing pretty good. I like the cooler weather a little bit. I mean, 5 degrees cooler. But I had an interesting comparison between OJ and his assault charge and Gene Hackman. When he had road rage, okay, OJ, he literally just pulled the guy's glasses off, and then the guy sued him, you know, and he lost that for assault. But Gene Hackman, to show how interesting and forceful he is, he got out. The guy tried to beat him, and Hackman punched him a couple of times and knocked him out, and there were no charges. That's a comparison of, you know,
12: now,
18: Gene
12: OJ,
18: Hackman.
12: Now, OJ,
18: okay.
16: Didn't he have the robbery case or something?
12: Yeah. OJ went in and hit behind a door, taking his stuff, robbed people.
14: He wanted his Heisman back or something.
18: Yeah, I was just thinking about the traffic stop.
14: Yeah.
12: Listen, a lot of people do that.
14: You know, it's crazy that OJ had it made. Yeah, OJ had it made, but yet he goes in.
12: Thank you.
14: OJ's so stupid that he has it made. And he goes in and thinks he can, well, you know what? You get away with murder, you can walk in and get your stuff back. You know?
12: Yeah. I mean,
16: why did that guy have his stuff? Did he have to sell his stuff off?
14: I think so. I think they had to. I think the court made him do it. The other thing, Christian, if we had a time capsule, and that's what we're doing now, somebody's got to be in charge of the 250-year time capsule. What do you put for our time? Roger said a phone. That's a no-brainer. Roger, for me,
12: and that may be too.
14: I think it would be in there. For me, it would be my laptop.
12: Yeah.
14: What would you take for your? What would you put in your personal time capsule, Christian?
16: Oh, man, that's a great question. Probably a video game system of some sort.
14: Okay, that makes sense. Kids from this era, they would, you know, the Martians would be looking back at 500 years ago. What were these humans doing?
12: Yeah, I think my family would, Samantha would probably say my AirPods.
14: Roger, you could go your back scratcher. And a weed eater.
16: A back scratcher's timeless.
12: They're probably doing that in caveman days.
14: Not everybody has it by their in their casket.
12: Everybody that has a back scratcher should have one where they sit and sleep.
14: Justin Moore's next song, right next to Roger's recliner, back scratcher and the Bible.
12: That's actually a great title of a song. The Back Scratcher in the Bible. Bible in the Back Scratcher.
14: This is Michael Jackson. I work a day and night, Roger. I'm tempted to watch the Michael Jackson movie. It's out now on Apple. But I keep looking at the guy, and he doesn't look like Michael Jackson to me. I got to get past that.
12: He doesn't look like him anymore. There's other folks that probably look more like him.
14: And I think Christian could do the Michael Jackson voice as good as the guy. Can you do Michael Jackson voice, Christian?
16: Oh, I don't know. I don't know about that.
14: I think you could probably sing like him.
16: Maybe.
14: Yeah, you can. You know, we haven't had a combination of Roger and Christian. I'm a little disappointed.
12: Well, we hadn't been around each other.
14: I know, that's true.
12: So we
14: haven't had the magic happen.
12: When we're in there recording FanDuel spots, organic things just start happening. And we start singing.
14: Maybe we'll look at today's number one hits and just see what magic can
12: pop up. We've been playing Rub It In. Rub It In's been one of them.
14: What?
12: We played that. We played the Billy Crash Craddock, Rub It In.
14: Yes. All right. I would say if you want to be a show, Texas. But, again, we're in the NASCAR pit.
12: It's back.
14: Well done. Good job, Justin, or whoever did it. Good job. Got that lug nut on there.
12: Yeah, you gotta say the whole thing. You gotta say the whole thing.
14: Got that lug nut?
12: You gotta say lug nut. Yes.
14: You can't do. That's what I'm talking about, Acre. That's how you respond.
12: That's how you lead.
14: Boom. All right, don't go away.

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1: Let's see, if you're going to build a pool, tennis court, get dozens of fitness machines, indoor basketball court, pickleball court, it's going to cost you about $12.3 million. 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
0: This is the Pigskin Preacher, bringing you the word. Television shows have recently started featuring programs where older actors are front and center, like Hacks with Gene Smart, The Burrows with Alfred Molina and Alfre Woodard, and The Only Murders in the Building with the incomparable Steve Martin and Martin Short. 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
8: Meanwhile, in Washington, Mayor Marion Barry praised the verdict as, quote, wise and just. And he called upon people of all races to please get him some crack.
9: Oh, my gosh. That guy was so good. Oh, man, great song right here.
10: It's number
9: Mexico.
10: One.
9: Oh, on this day?
10: Just like Rub It In was earlier.
9: Wow.
10: Yeah, I knew you'd love this one.
9: I love this song. Justin Moore's got a great cover that's just for us.
10: So when do you think this was number one?

0: Where'd it go? 1984.
1: Okay. Is this number one Billboard?
0: What'd I say?
2: Listen to this hook right here. This is so good, man.
0: Everybody. I'm

0: Mexico.
1: Mexico. I got to give Outlaw credit for that. I think he played that a couple times, and I got hooked on that. But can you find Justin Moore's cover of that real quick? Let's see if Roger can do that. I got Miss Arkansas coming up here in just a second. Ava Weeks. Looking forward to meeting and visiting with her. Tradition we've started 15, 20 years ago. It's interesting, too. She is, the executive director now, Lacey Fleming Glover, who won Miss Arkansas in 2004. I don't know if we had her the first year of our show because we started in, I think, December. I can't remember. Anyway, it'll be interesting to visit with her, too. But, yeah, what a wonderful lady, young lady that she's, Ava is. Look forward to seeing what she's got planned for the next few months before she goes to Miss America. Also, John Daly coming up.

0: shortly at 7:30. Rick Schaefer will be moved to 8 o'clock. Do you want to thank Edwards Food Giant, Bradford Marine for sponsoring Rick, and Honda of Russellville for sponsoring John Daly.
1: What do you say about that, Rick?
2: Let me tell those people something. Shut up.
1: Who are you talking about? What? What are you talking about? Yeah, I'm having trouble finding it.
0: That's okay. It's again, it's look at those numbers. You got 9,000. I don't know how you can find anything over there. Mm. We got the new system, and it's, now it looks like it's even more. I thought it would be, you know, like.
1: No, it's not. But to me, it's not.
0: But if we get,
1: I'll take user error.
0: But if we get the extra, when we get that extra monitor, it will make a big difference.
1: Sure will.
0: Real quick, too, a couple things. Someone said from Middleton Eaton, their text line, who didn't see the divorce of Jelly Roll and Bunny eventually happen? Too much money. I guess he wants to be a playboy. So that just came out. So I don't know who's it. You know, they were an interesting couple.
1: He's lost it. I don't know her.
0: It sounded like a great story. You know, those two, you know.
1: Well, whenever he was 500 pounds. Lose weight, the other, that person usually, you know, goes about their business.
0: Someone says, always interesting to hear the shows that have casinos sponsoring them, talking about a college football player who gambled, talking about being hypocritical. I don't think it's hypocritical.
3: Didn't we mention that?
0: Yeah, I don't think it's hypocritical that we can talk about the topic. You know, just because we have Oakland or Saracen or FanDuel or whatever.
1: We have to say this is reality, but yeah, I don't think it's hypocritical.
0: Yeah, yeah. Plus, you know, again, it's just the fact of the matter is, all right, guys, you're getting paid now. Yeah. You're getting paid. You just can't gamble.
1: Here's the deal.
0: On your game. You can't gamble on games. You just can't.
1: Marijuana, whatever it is, for sake of argument, is legal. Can we put it under that blanket saying it's legal? But if your employee says you can't smoke dope and have it in your system as an employee of this company, that's the rule.
0: Yeah, that's the rule.
1: You just have to, if you get caught, you get buzzed. Hey, shout out to my buddy Robert Mooney. Robert, come to Boudreaux sometime. We miss you. The Kennedy limousine and Lincoln's chair. We're at the Ford Museum in Detroit.
0: Oh, wow.
1: I asked
0: Lincoln's
1: him that,
0: chair.
1: He said there's blood still on it. And I'm saying, car?
0: He
1: goes,
0: never heard
1: not
0: that.
1: About the car, but the chair. I didn't realize
0: Lincoln's
1: that the
0: chair from the Ford Theater.
1: Exactly. That's what he said. So, wow. And I think I did remember where, I think I saw where Detroit and Ford had rebuilt a few things and made a heck of a museum. There'd have to be one there. But that's where he says those things are.
0: So it says here, Robert. Ozark is located right off 540 exit 35.
1: Yeah.
0: There's a big Valero there. I know that. But my point was, to qualify sort of what I was thinking, the town had to be right there on 40. Maybe it is. I just never. Now, listen. I go towards Fayetteville through past that, but I don't remember
1: Benton
0: seeing a town.
1: And Bryant and Hot Springs
0: They're on 30. Right. That's right.
1: Well,
0: yeah.
1: You know what? Hot Springs is not on 30. You know what? Hot Springs, you got to take 70.
0: That's right.
1: So if you go interstate.
0: Yeah. So that was what I was sort of implying. Someone says here, Baz has to have the recording of Splees in his time capsule. Splees. You know what? We've got to do, Roger, hold me accountable. Today, I must book the best listener contest today.
1: Okay.
0: Because that would be a great question. What was here's the deal, Christian. Roger, what did David say when in his infamous Splees moment, what did he say the Northwestern team were having to do? Do you remember?
1: Oh yeah.
0: What was it?
1: They're having to do pull-ups, nude pull-ups.
0: Yeah. Yeah. But see, that's a great question for a best listener
1: contest.
0: It's
1: weird.
0: I
1: said, wait a minute, did you say there's a name for it? He goes, no, what are you talking about? I said, you said pull-ups naked. He goes, no, I don't know what you're talking about.
0: I tell you to look it up.
1: Well, I know.
0: I don't
1: believe me,
0: I don't put you on the spot.
1: I would look it up.
0: So it's please. That would be a good time capsule
1: for
0: the show.
1: Yes.
0: If the show had a time capsule.
1: Yeah, I mean, I've got a whole page. There's
0: but
1: no
0: listen,
1: doubt.
0: If our top catch for the show would be
1: above or below the knee.
0: Tommy collapsing in flank, having a seizure live on the air at Frank's.
1: You're choking.
0: Me choking on the air.
1: Mm-hmm.
0: What else would be live that we? Anything else happen live or is it a crazy show?
1: I think
0: show?
1: The Acree Vickery.
0: Oh, that is an all time. That's an all time.
1: That's a good. Yeah.
0: Well, you know what? That would be good. What the sound? The sound for our time capsule.
1: Yeah.
0: Yeah,
1: that's a great bit.
0: Yeah, that's a great bit. By the way, Bill Vickery will be in tomorrow. We missed him on Monday.
1: Oh, we're not getting him today?
0: No. He said tomorrow would be better for him.
1: Oh, very good, very good. Good for him.
0: Folks are saying on the Arkansas River, Baz, you're right, Ozark is a river town. It's not on the interstate. Okay, I was, not trying to be,
1: No. We're just talking about Hot Springs is not on the interstate.
0: Someone says,
1: Malvern is, obviously. Malvern's one. Arkadelphia's one.
0: Yeah, that's right. They're all of those on 30, that's right.
1: Hope, Prescott.
0: Roger, we have Sam.
1: We're going.
0: Someone said, is Justin Moore on vacation from Morning Mayhem? No, if you missed it a couple weeks ago, Justin said he put out a statement, just said he needed to work on his health. So he's taking some time away from singing. He's taking time away from the show. And we'll
1: get, he ain't gone.
3: Whoa.
1: Shout out, Broke.
0: Broke call. Yeah, Justin will be back, and he'll be back better than ever. So we'll give him his space and let him get a lot going on there. And so we'll miss him, and hopefully he'll be back really soon. But we do have all his sound.
1: That's right.
0: All right, we're going to meet the current new Miss Arkansas coming up next. Ava Weeks, a cool name, Ava. Not many Avas around, but we got her on Morning Mayhem. Don't go away.

0: This is Larry Culpepper, the inventor of the college football playoff. When I'm in Arkansas, I always listen to 103.7 The Buzz. 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
7: We're going to have a mostly sunny day here in Central Arkansas, and it's going to get a little warmer. You might even say it's going to be hot this afternoon. 89 are high in Little Rock. Tonight, mainly clear. We'll drop down to 71. Tomorrow's going to be more humid, and it's going to be hotter. It'll be a mostly sunny day. Breezy with a high of 93. For the Buzz Radio Network, I'm meteorologist Pat Walker.
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2: He's got Vincent Ontaverano out.
17: Roger Scott.
19: I don't know Chickabee Bay Ball Wall.
17: And Justin Moore.
19: That's how a pro chef would do it.
2: Yeah!
20: All right, 7:06 on this Tuesday, June 16th. Glad you're with us. Beautiful day today. We are blessed to do what we do, and we're blessed that you're listening to us. We don't take it for granted. Thank you so much. You've got a lot of options where you can listen every day, and so we're very thankful. A tradition that we've started, Roger, way back, I can't remember, maybe the first year that Tommy and I did the show together.
19: Right.
20: 2004, and every year since, even when you joined the show, 15 years ago, is we've had the Miss Arkansas on the Monday or Tuesday following.
19: 16.
20: Yeah, and so today is another one of those days, and we have 21-year-old Ava Weeks, our new Miss Arkansas. Good morning, Ava.
21: Good morning, Ava.
20: Pull that mic up and get right up on it. There you go. We are honored that we're the first radio show that you are doing. You've done all the TV, right?
21: Yes, I've done all of the TV.
20: All the TVs, yes. Well, congratulations.
21: Thank you so much.
20: Are you exhausted? How do you feel?
21: It's finally setting in. I'm not exhausted. Which is wild because I have not slept at all. That's just not happening.
20: Yeah, but well, you're riding on fumes and excitement.
21: Oh my goodness, yes, pure adrenaline.
20: You're a Conway girl, right?
21: I am. Yes.
20: By the way, too. Speaking of Conway, do need to mention Lacey Fleming Glover, who is your host, and she is the executive director. She's a Conway, Hampton Conway, and she actually did something on this station back in like 2004. We won't remember that, but your experience is going to be a lot more fun. So you were crowned Saturday.
19: If I can find it.
20: You were crowned Saturday night. Miss Southwest Arkansas, is that what it is?
21: Yes.
20: Where is that?
21: So I go to Ouachita Baptist University, and so that makes me qualify for the Southwestern pageants.
20: Gotcha.
21: And that is hosted in Hope, Arkansas.
20: Gotcha. Sure. This is your third year in the system. We were saying, Roger, during the break that it's very difficult to like win this thing in 1 year. You know, it's sort of, hey, you got to pay your dues, the way the system works. And this is so have you finished in the top 10 in the last couple of years?
21: So it's really crazy. I have never even made top 15.
20: Wow. Okay. So this is, you're sort of a long shot to win this year, maybe. Okay.
21: Yes. And I think it really just took the first 2 years and knowing, okay, wait, I need to we need to kick it in gear.
20: Okay, yeah.
21: And so just learning how to figure some things out and work my butt off, honestly. And now we're here. So
20: where'd you go to high school?
21: I went to Conway High School.
20: Yeah, your parents are in, it's Jeff and who?
21: April.
20: Jeff and April, your parents. Yes. And you've got a sister?
21: Yes, I have a twin sister.
20: Twin sister.
21: And an older sister and a younger sister. So four
20: of them. Wow, okay.
21: Yes.
20: Yeah, and as you mentioned, went to Conway High, and you're studying it. What are you studying at OBU?
21: Secondary English Education.
20: Okay.
21: So high school English teacher.
20: So that's what you were sort of, that's what you were gearing towards? That's what you were shooting for?
21: Yes.
20: So now, obviously, you'll be training for Miss America coming up.
21: Yes.
20: Now, during the earlier segment, Roger, we were talking about Phantom of the Opera.
21: Mm-hmm.
20: You sang a song from Phantom of the Opera as your talent. And what was the name of it?
21: It's called Wishing You Were Somehow Here Again.
20: So, Roger, we were saying we've never seen that. And so the question was, do we need to watch that? Do we need to find that as a – does anybody even do the play anymore? Do we just need to watch it as a movie?
21: I mean, I
20: you did not
21: seen.
20: Know. So it's funny. You
21: I
20: did,
21: know.
20: You had not seen it. You just liked the song.
21: I loved the song.
20: Really?
21: I saw, yes, Miss Pennsylvania in like 2014 at Miss America won overall talent with it.
20: Yeah.
0: So with that song.
20: Yeah.
21: With that song,
20: now, So you won you won the talent competition.
21: I did.
20: And I think – did you win the interview – I don't know if you can win that. Can you win the interview?
21: Yes, you can.
20: Okay.
21: I didn't win the interview,
20: okay,
21: but I won overall on stage like conversation, which is like the question that they ask, and then talent.
20: Chris Kane is our good buddy. He does a show with us on Monday. He was the host.
21: He's incredible.
20: He's been doing that for a while. It's interesting. Your
0: platform.
20: Yes, thank you, Roger.
21: Yes, yeah.
20: It is about seatbelt use,
21: yes.
20: And it came from. I was reading about it. Came from an incident that happened. I don't know how old you were, but you were a kid when you saw an accident, right? We would tell the story?
21: Yeah, so when I was about 15 or 14 years old, we were actually driving back from an Arkansas Razorback baseball game. My cousin was a catcher for the Razorbacks, and we really late night, and we were driving back on the interstate, and these two cars were, like, racing, like, on the interstate past us. And next thing you know, one hits the other, and they start rolling in the ditch. And my stepdad, he is a police officer, a volunteer deputy sheriff. And so we pulled over. He was the first on the scene, jumped out of the car. And one man had been ejected from the vehicle.
20: Wow.
21: Yes.
20: That was not pretty, I'm sure. Yeah.
21: No, yes. And so he wound up losing his life in my stepdad's arms that day, while the other four passengers in the vehicle didn't even have to go to the hospital.
20: Oh, wow.
21: Yes.
20: So that made a lasting mark.
21: It really did. And it made me realize, like, okay, why are we not doing this? Like, it literally will save your life, and that's proven time and time again.
20: Is your goal to obviously by law you have the passenger and the front seat passenger and the driver has to wear a seatbelt, but you're looking to extend that.
21: Yes, I am. I'm working with my Senator Mark Johnson.
20: We know Mark. Yeah. Mark's been in the game a long time.
21: Yes,
20: yeah,
21: a long time. Yeah. Yes, and we're going to draft legislation for the 2027 session, and he's gonna support that and champion that.
20: You know, it's been that topic, not to go too far off down the road there, but you know what? Somebody came up to, we were talking with Ballantyne about it yesterday. You know, I scratched my head and say, well, you know, how are the buses, like school buses, how are kids not being buckled up? Because here's the deal, you know, if you have a wreck of a school bus and you're not buckled up, you're going all over. That's like shaking up a can of beans or something. I mean, it's not a good deal. So anyway, so the first thing is just to see if you can get legislation passed for the back seat of a regular car.
21: Correct.
20: Okay.
0: No, it's just a habit to buckle up all the time now.
21: Right.
20: Yeah, but listen, when we were young, Ava, nobody buckled up.
21: I mean,
20: hardly anybody.
0: You know how old we want to tell you how old we are without telling you how old we are? We used to have cars that didn't have seatbelts.
20: Yes. And there's that. Yeah, I was like, what are they? They're making us wear a seatbelt. How dare they?
21: So annoying.
0: I remember my dad or whatever, you would push the seatbelts underneath your seat because they were in the way.
21: Right.
0: You didn't want them. You didn't use them. I don't remember.
20: Well,
0: I don't remember. I mean, we used to ride in the back of pickup trucks. We used to drink water out of a water hose. I don't know. Things have changed.
20: So your service initiative is called Every Seat, Every Ride, Buckle Up.
21: Yes.
20: And I noticed the numbers we mentioned yesterday, Roger. 194 unbuckled passenger vehicle occupants killed in crashes in 2024. Nationwide, right at 10,000. Mm-hmm. So the odds are it's in your favor. I mean, it doesn't mean you can't die in a car wreck with a seatbelt on, but sure does enhance your...
21: Right.
20: Your
21: well, if you're ejected from the vehicle, you have over an 80% chance of dying. So that's not even injury. As soon as you are ejected from that
0: 80%?
21: Vehicle, 80% chance.
20: Wow.
21: And so you can't get ejected if you have your seatbelt on, right?
20: A couple things about you. You're on the dance team. You were right now, I think, but you were on the dance team at Ouachita.
21: Yes.
20: Yeah.
21: So we were the first dance team.
20: Wow.
21: Yes, we started it.
20: That was probably scandalous down there.
21: I know, the Baptist school. But we convinced them. We found a way. We raised the money. I was on the Conway dance team, and a bunch, there were like four or five of us. All of our parents went to Ouachita. We were all going to go. And so we fought for it, and it's our third year now, and it's thriving.
20: Do you have to do like the 50s music, or are you restricted, you know, a little bit less than the normal dance team gets to dance
21: There's to? Definitely some more rules and regulations.
0: I love watching.
20: Hey, we're popping. That's what I was thinking. The bandstand or something, compared to.
0: I watch a lot of that, and I dig some of the from Dancing with the Stars. Obviously.
21: Oh my gosh,
0: there's so much of that going on. But
21: so
0: to me,
21: good.
0: It's the upbeat stuff.
20: You're a trailblazer when it comes to that. And I thought the other thing I noticed I'd read about you that you said, and I think this is something that we don't do as a society, and I'll tell you, I can't tell you how many times, and I've done it with my girlfriend Jessica, mm-hmm. gone out with other couples or somebody else, and they just talk, and they never interact, they never listen. Mm-hmm. That's something I saw read about you that you said people today need to listen more, and that's something that's important.
21: Yeah, that's something that my parents have always instilled in me. I've always been an opinionated little child. Right. I love to talk, and they taught me these social skills so people would like me, which is good.
20: Sure.
21: But one of the things that they've always told me is you listen to understand, not listen to respond.
20: Yeah.
21: And
20: that's great.
21: And when we start listening to just respond, we don't even hear what they said. And majority of our miscommunications and arguments and 100%. Conflict comes from miscommunication.
20: So that's beyond your years wisdom wise to be able, because I'm telling you, listen, I don't mind sitting there and listening to somebody talk for 2 hours about themselves.
21: Right.
20: I'm sure people go, well, you do that about yourself every day. I'm just saying you miss out on life sometimes when you're so occupied talking mm-hmm. about yourself. When you can hear something interesting, you can miss out on something special if you listen. So that's a great thing to do. Now, you're training. What will happen between now? You'll be all over the state for the next few months.
21: Yes. So we have 8 weeks until Miss America.
20: Okay.
21: So it's a really quick turnaround. Hit the ground running. It's in West Palm Beach this year.
20: Okay.
21: Which is I don't know if it's the first time, but first time in a long time.
20: Okay.
21: If that. And so we have been doing sponsor visits, meeting with all the sponsors for the first time. A new face, a new crown. And so just going and meeting all of them. And we have some incredibly generous sponsors
20: because of
21: our state.
20: Oh, my gosh. Of course, Jones & Son is one of our good friends. And I know they've been a tremendous sponsor for you
21: generous.
20: Guys. Yeah.
21: Yes.
20: Yeah. Jacob and Darrow. And then the money. How much money did you get as a part of winning this?
21: So just this year, I had $41,500.
20: That's outstanding.
21: Yes. Yeah. And then the past 3 years, about $52,000, even more than that. Nice.
20: So you'll be touring the state, visiting with everybody, doing Miss Arkansas things. You got a car. You got to put the little thing on the side of Miss Arkansas.
21: It's bright red, and she's beautiful.
20: Okay. You want to give credit to whoever?
21: Yes, Bale Chevrolet. Okay. They are an incredible sponsor. Every year, they sponsor the car for Miss Arkansas.
20: You can't hide. You can't hide with a big sticker on the side.
21: No, who wants to, right? And Sharon Bell, she was actually Miss OBU and Miss Arkansas.
20: Very nice.
21: So we have two special connections there.
20: Good.
21: Yes.
20: Yeah, we were talking about all the Miss Arkansas we've had. We had Savvy Shields here in the studio when she was Miss Arkansas.
21: And she's incredible.
20: She set the bar. And I think we've had a runner-up in addition. I'm blank, Lacey. You can try. I was trying to think of Miss America. I was thinking we had a runner-up. And didn't we have a runner-up and a Miss America? I was trying to think if we had a. I just can't remember who it was.
21: Yes, yes, yes.
20: Who was the Miss Arkansas Roger that you were so infatuated with?
21: Why am I blanking?
20: Just saying,
21: that's
20: okay.
21: Right,
20: I put you guys on the spot there.
0: No, I'm sitting here trying to think of who's the Miss Arkansas.
21: Elise Edie.
20: Oh my gosh, Roger was so infatuated with her.
21: I was. Well, no, maybe not in the same way, but I was too when
20: that's right.
21: little.
20: Yeah, yeah.
21: She had the ventriloquism. I was probably like 5.
20: It was very unique.
21: Oh my gosh,
20: very unique.
21: And as a 5-year-old, I was like, ugh. She's magic.
20: Yeah. and Elise is doing TV in Atlanta. I think she's a great person.
21: Very successful.
20: It wasn't too far away from, that's what I'm saying, from Savvy. It was somewhere where we were at, Arkansas. Of course, we've had another.
0: She's from Conway as well, right? Isn't she Elise, from up that way? Or Russellville? Fort Smith? Oh, very, okay.
20: Yeah, and I think we've had, who was the other? We've had two other Miss Americas, I
0: Who's
20: believe.
0: On Fox? Well, not Miss America.
20: Yeah, anyway, well, obviously, we wish you the best of luck there, and you'll be doing all the training. And now, like, what do you do for fun? What is Ava? What do you just do to unwind?
21: I love the lake.
20: Okay.
21: I don't know if y'all are lake people, but that is, like, my thing.
20: Okay. What lake did you grow up going to?
21: Grace Ferry.
20: Okay.
21: Yes.
20: Very nice.
21: It's just classic.
20: What about music? Are you a, what kind of, do you like all music? Anything in particular? Who's your favorite artist, maybe, that you listen to if you're going to have an hour drive and what you're going to listen to?
21: Okay, right now, I don't know if y'all seen the Michael Jackson movie.
20: We were just talking about that.
0: I did.
20: Yeah.
0: He hasn't yet.
20: Yeah,
21: oh, my gosh.
0: But we live with
20: Michael. Yeah, I've heard it's good.
21: Yeah, right. It's incredible. I have, like, literally, I think I've listened to probably over 50 hours of Michael Jackson.
20: Well, you know, if you go back.
0: That's amazing.
20: Yeah, that's great.
0: We took him for granted because he was with us our entire life.
21: Right.
0: Until he passed. Yeah.
20: If you saw watch him as a child, and you saw he was one of a kind.
21: Oh, my gosh.
0: Ava, we had Michael, Prince, and Elvis.
21: I know. What do you got? Not them.
0: I know. Nothing.
21: It's sad.
20: So I gotta ask, you have, three other sisters or four other sisters?
21: I have three sisters.
20: Okay, so what's that like? You know, what's it been like? And now that you're Miss Arkansas, how does that sort of change?
0: Is it changed? The twin.
20: Did it change the dynamic? Like, oh, well, our sister's Miss Arkansas. I'm sure they're super excited for
21: Oh, my goodness, yes. So my twin sister and all my sisters, they're my number one fan. The loudest people in the audience.
20: Awesome.
21: And I live, so my sister has been my roommate through all of college. It's going to be very different because I won't be there. And so we'll have a year pretty much apart from each other, which is obviously sad, but they're just absolutely incredible. They're incredible supporters. And
20: as a twin, do y'all do everything like they say? Is it very similar to the thing?
21: It's very similar. Okay. So we're not identical in that way. And we have a lot of similar interests. She's an incredible dancer. And I'm the singer, but we both do both. We both love both. We have different personalities for sure. I'm definitely the louder one.
20: Yes.
21: And she's more to herself, but she's just incredible.
20: I'm not sure if you just tuned in too. We're visiting with the new Miss Arkansas, Ava Weeks. I'm not sure which is the bigger accomplishment, winning Miss Arkansas or getting a dance team at OBU. I'm not sure. I'm not sure which is more significant. You know, Mike Huckabee, you know, there's Sarah. There's a lot. Cliff Harris, our good friend, Cliff Harris Stadium.
21: Yes.
20: We do an award in his name, national award in his name. And so, that's pretty remarkable.
21: It's pretty special. They both took a lot of hard work, I'll tell you that.
20: Well, listen, you know, you're always welcome on this show. You become part of our family, Morning Mayhem family. So if we can do anything to help promote what you're doing, especially when you get through. You know, it's you know, everybody wants to have, your time now. But one of these days, when 5 or 10 years, you'll have kids, you'll be doing, you'll remember old Morning Mayhem. We'll still be willing to help you out.
0: Whatever happened
20: what you're
0: to
20: doing.
0: Those guys?
20: Well, you know, Lacey was telling us about Stanley. She remembered doing something with Stanley back before 2004. And or Bill Vickery. Bill Vickery, I think, used to help train girls who were getting ready for the Miss Arkansas contest. Well, it's again
0: like Kramer did.
20: I don't know
0: that episode. So.
20: Well, again, it's a great system in the fact that it benefits a lot of young ladies to scholarships and those kind of things. So it's a great deal. And now you become part of a very special group. Yeah, like, very special,
21: incredible legacy.
20: Yeah,
21: I can't. I hope to be slightly as good as all of the other incredible
20: ones. I know that your mom and dad are very proud of you. Yeah. I think if you go a few miles over the speed limit, you probably get out of a ticket.
0: You'll be wearing your seatbelt.
20: That's right.
21: I will never speed.
20: Can you imagine? So Mike Hager.
0: I wouldn't either.
20: Mike Hager.
0: You'd be in parade mode the entire
21: time. Right? Yeah. Start waving.
0: Absolutely.
20: Mike Hager is a dear friend of ours who's the head of the Arkansas State Police. You don't think Roger, when he heard, about what your platform is going to be. We need to talk.
0: Absolutely.
20: You know, it's just because obviously they want to make sure.
21: I look forward to all of those. And I've already done some partnerships with them before I was Miss Arkansas, too. So I am extremely excited to continue that relationship.
20: Well, congratulations.
21: Thank you so much.
20: You got more media to do today, I'm sure.
21: Yes.
20: Yeah.
21: Yes.
20: Well, we're very honored that we're the first radio show that you hung out with. So We're big fans now. We're big Ava Weeks.
21: Thank you. I'm big fans too.
20: By the way, Ava, so did your mom tell you where the name or dad, where did they do that up based off Ava Gardner, or they just love the sound of the name
21: of
20: it?
21: So it was actually my mom's grandma and her best friend. So they were Anna and Ava.
20: Okay.
21: And that is my sister and I were Anna and Ava.
20: It's a beautiful name.
21: Thank you.
20: Ava. Yeah, like I said, the Raj for us, the Ava Gardner.
21: Oh,
20: Ava
21: Bella.
20: Yeah, Ava Bella Spud Day Spa.
0: Ava got a DeVita.
20: There's that. Well, listen, we're going to be rooting for you.
21: Thank you.
20: I know you'll continue to work hard and do all the right things. Congratulations to your parents. I know they're super proud. Yeah, so now you got the whole state of Arkansas rooting you on.
21: I can't wait. I love it.
20: Yeah.
0: Well, now all we got to do is just get her to This Is Ava, Miss Arkansas.
20: Oh, we do need to do that.
0: Maybe do that now?
20: Before you leave, get Christian, our producer, to have you said you're listening to the Morning Mayhem, Roger, whatever.
0: Your name, Miss Arkansas 2026.
21: Hi.
20: And you're listening to And how about this, Christian? Why don't you and Roger, we'll figure out the song.
21: Okay.
20: What's the name of the song from Phantom of the Opera?
21: Wishing You Were Somehow Here Again.
1: We don't even know the song.
20: What is it?
21: Wishing You Were Somehow Here Again.
20: Okay, we're going to listen to that. We're going to see. Let me say, both these guys can carry it, too.
0: Yeah, well, I think we're more likely to sing, You Got a Friend in Me. You Got a Friend in Me. We know that one a little bit more than that one.
20: They have the ability, Ava, to carry any tune.
0: No,
20: they can do it.
0: He sets us up.
20: It's the truth.
21: Well, we need a duet sometimes. So.
20: It's the truth. Well, listen, what an appropriate song to send off Ava. She's a bad mama jamma. That is you.
21: Thank y'all so much.
20: Ava Weeks, congratulations. We'll talk soon.
21: Thank you.
20: All right, don't go away. John Daly. We go from Mr. Arkansas to John Daly.
0: Mr.
20: You're not getting that on Sirius Satellite.

0: Genesis and Conway presents Craig O'Neill each week when he joins Roger, Baz, and Justin on Morning Mayhem. 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
2: Yesterday in the World Cup, Cabo Verde stunned Spain by tying them 0-0 in their first ever World Cup game. It is the biggest surprise of the tournament so far. Cabo Verde is ranked as the 67th best team in the world, while Spain is second. Their goalkeeper, Vozinho, was named man of the match. The 40-year-old had 7 saves. After the game, his Instagram following jumped from 50,000 to 2.5 million in the span of just hours. He's over 6 million as of this morning. Today, some heavy hitters will play. France and Senegal will play at 2, then Norway and Iraq will play at 5. Argentina and Algeria will face off at 8. And then in the final game of the night, Austria and Jordan will play at 11. All of those games can be seen on Fox. I'm Christian Weaver of the Buzz Radio Network.
1: Weather from the Fletcher Weather Center with KARK's Pat Walker.
3: Mostly sunny today and maybe borderline hot. A high of 89 degrees. Tonight, mainly clear. We'll drop down to 71 and it starts getting a little more humid tonight. Tomorrow will be hot and humid and breezy. A high of 93, but a heat index could get over 100 tomorrow. For the Buzz Radio Network, I'm meteorologist Pat Walker.
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7: Hey!

0: You know what? The video of Gregory Hines and Billy Crystal standing behind him as he's singing this song for the music video, and it's obvious that there's lip syncing going on, you know, obviously because of how much fun they had making that video.
1: Roger, we'll have John Daly coming up in a second. We'll look for his phone call. If you didn't hear, we're going to start this week. We are going to go to 5 restaurants that have been open 100 years, more than 100 years each. The first one we're going to start with is the Ohio Club, which is 121 years old, 1905. Of course, Rex Nelson will have on tomorrow to tell us about all these because he's been to all of them. But he said you need to give, you know, just needs to have an asterisk because when it first opened in 1905, it really wasn't a restaurant. It was a bar only. But it's still been open, and they're serving food, so we're going to go to there
0: first. You know what's interesting to know now, since you mentioned that, is what is the very first item that these other restaurants sold? Because we're talking about 100 years ago, so in 1926, right?
1: No, 1905 is when it's open.
0: No, I'm talking about the other, anything that's 100 years old is what I'm saying.
1: That's right, before that. That's right, the 1920s. Right. So, for example.
0: So, 1920, okay.
1: Well, for example,
0: you know what I'm thinking? You know what? We're so old that it's the 1900s now when we talk about this stuff.
1: I know. Go ahead and punch up there, Dan.
0: I'm going to punch up
1: there. Right the there. Other one besides Ohio Club, Roger, then we're going to go to the White House Cafe in Camden. That's been open 119 years. I've actually eaten there once. 119 years old. I think it's the longest running restaurant of all of them.
0: So that beats virtue of what Nelson saying. Yeah, I got you.
1: Then we've got they don't even have the exact date. They say in the early 1910s, Jones Barbecue Diner in Marianna, 116 years old. That one, Roger, has been a Beard Award winner for barbecue. That guy's just an old guy that opens up. He does about an hour and a half, and when the meat runs out, he's done.
0: Makes sense.
1: So then we go also Skyline Cafe in Mena. It's 104 years old. It opened in 1922.
0: I wonder what Big Dave is eating there.
1: Yeah, that's where he was raised. Then last but not least, I've heard about this place, Dixie Pig in Blytheville. It's 103 years old, opened in 1923, and we'll be going there.
0: It's a cute place as well, right?
1: What's that?
0: Barbecue
1: it
0: place?
1: It is. I haven't been to Dixie Pig. I haven't been to Skyline Cafe.
0: Right.
1: Haven't been to Jones Barbecue. I've been to White House Cafe in Ohio Club.
0: Michael Dampier one year, you know, when I was doing the
1: Ohio Club.
0: Yeah, I made us a burger. I can't say that I've been to any of the other ones. I will say I haven't been to any of the other ones.
1: Well, that's good. I'm looking forward to it.
0: Yeah.
1: We're gonna try all the food. And I love that. There are a couple more that have been open more than 100 years.
0: We're not going to charge them, as Tommy used to say, right? We're not going to do that, right? Is that right?
1: That's right.
0: We won't charge them.
1: We're not doing the shows from there. We'll do the show here, and then we'll take off and go
0: and
1: have
0: lunch.
1: And report back. Yeah. So anyway, looking forward to doing that. We're excited about it. Just part of our summer of adventure. I love it, and I love the fact that
0: they're 100 years old, dude.
1: Yeah, how about that?
0: So the barbecue places, so obviously they're still in queue.
1: Yeah,
0: and where they are, I mean,
1: we're all over the state.
0: Where was this? I mean, you just got to think of what it was like in 1926.
1: What are they selling? Look at them. 1907, 1905, 1910, 1922, 1923.
0: Okay, yeah, 1907. You're selling rock sandwiches.
1: Do we have Daly's open ready to go there, Christian?
0: I got it ready.
1: Okay,
0: let's roll.
1: Let's roll.
2: 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Now, stepping off the tee box and into the mayhem, it's John Daly.
1: Come on.
3: Keep changing fences, name it large. Hit,
1: hit, hit, ha. Yeah. Good morning, JD.
4: Good morning, guys.
1: What's up, buddy? How are you?
4: I'm good.
1: I saw your new commercial for Dunkin' Donuts. Now, I was trying to see, I don't know if you've seen it, Roger. You say, they bleep you out, the one I saw. What are you saying there that they bleep you out?
0: I'm ready.
4: Vodka.
1: Okay, so he said they've left a little room at the top in this drink that he has. He said, I leave it for blank at blank, so I didn't know what you said. So, listen, man, yeah, congratulations. You continue for a guy who, you know, is not even playing that much golf anymore. You're hotter than ever.
4: Just doing what I can,
1: okay,
4: right?
1: I don't blame you, guy. Get it while you can, J.D. That's exactly right. Got to talk about your son, Junior, John Daly II. Played as a pro for the first time. I think shot a 74 the first day. You popped him a text and said, don't worry. Just go out tomorrow and shoot a 64. That's what you text him, and that's exactly what he did on the second day.
4: Yeah, I wish I'd have said 58. Maybe he'd have done that.
1: Yeah, exactly. Exactly. But he finished 55th in the tournament?
4: Yeah, I mean, you know, he came back, made the cut. He's making a ton of birdies. He's just making too many doubles. But he says, Dad, I love it. You know, I'm happy I made the cut.
1: Awesome.
4: You know, just getting his feet wet. He's loving it.
1: Yeah.
4: Hopefully he gets in a bunch more.
1: Don't you know, John, it's the you think of where John Jr. is, John Daly II, where John Daly was. Completely different place than you were. You know, everybody knows him. You know, he walks into, you know, professional golf with sponsors and money. A lot different than where you were when you started.
4: Oh, yeah, I had nothing, man, when I started. You know, Lil Jon's NILs were great. He's got some sponsorships now. So, yeah, it's more comforting for him knowing that he's got a little bit of money that, he's always got dad, but just the fact that he's doing it on his own and he works his butt off. I'm just so proud of him, man. It's really cool to watch him from when he started to where he is now. It's a blessing. It's just awesome.
1: I was thinking, Roger, you know, it'd be cool for John to be able to go and follow Junior, but the problem is, you go out there, you become, you know, the center of attention and a distraction, I would imagine, right?
4: I don't think that. It's just hard for me to go out because, you know, my legs just won't allow me to walk. I could probably walk maybe 9 holes with him, and then I'd have to go in the clubhouse and drink another, you know, 40 good boys or something. But I wouldn't be able to watch all 18 holes because I know they're not going to give me a cart to watch it. But,
1: sure.
4: But you know, it's okay. I mean, he loves what he's doing, and I know he'd love for me to be out there. But you know, I'm gonna get out there when I can. But I'm gonna keep staying busy as long as I can too, because this is kind of fun what we're doing.
1: You bet. We're visiting with John Daly, brought to you by Honda of Russellville, the number one Honda power sports dealer in the state of Arkansas, and the number three largest in the United States, right there in Russellville. Yeah, you're hotter than ever, and you're all over social media. I was talking with Roger about it. Yesterday I saw a clip of you, and this is what's tough. This is what, you know, our good buddy Justin Moore is taking some time away to focus on his health, and it's really demanding. You guys that are on the national level, it's so demanding, and nobody has it more than you because everybody wants to have the John Daly that we know and the gregarious, loving, crazy, drinking, golf-playing John Daly. I'll tell you, that takes a lot out of you. And I was looking the other day, and you're playing with another round of golf with four or five guys, and you're barefoot, you're putting with one hand. I mean, I know that's got to be, you know, you're doing that multiple times a week. I mean, that's got to be physically draining. So you just got to come up with fun ways to do it, I guess, to approach it, right?
4: Yeah, I just keep doing what I'm doing. You know, our good boy sales are really, really great right now. I'm going to do a lot more of that stuff. You know, just to go out and have fun, to be able to go out, play barefooted and be around people that just love being around me and having a good time. And that's the way I love to play golf now, man. I want to make sure I'm just having a good time. I'm basically tired of the grind. I don't want to have to grind anymore.
1: Yeah, I don't blame you. Well, you still grind. I mean, the travel, you know, Roger and I were talking about Justin. You know, anytime you're hopping on a bus and you're going somewhere and you're going, it's a lot, man. It's,
0: physical and mental.
1: Physical and mental. That's right. It's both of that. And so I hope you find the time to rest and relax. I know we've got some big things we're going to be talking about in Dardanelle for you, John, and the Boys and Girls Club coming up soon and some other things. So excited about that. And, boy, I got to tell you, I sent it to Roger the other day. For those who don't know, this good boy vodka that you're all over the place with, they showed a line the other day, John, or people that were in line to get you to sign an autograph or, you know, I guess a box of the drinks. And it was out the store and probably, I would say, a good 100 yards. I mean, a legit 100 yards long. I mean, it had to take you a couple hours at least to sign that. I mean, it's amazing the kind of response you're getting when you go out and do that kind of thing.
4: I'd say, well, it's heartwarming. I mean, it averages 1,500 to 2,000 people.
0: Wow.
4: In these lines waiting to, it's crazy. And it's just, I love my fans. What else can I say, man? Yeah. They're awesome.
1: Well, they love you, yeah.
0: Well, we know, I mean, to compare that, I don't know all the numbers. That's a lot of people you're talking about right there, 1,000, 2,000 people. And we've had Terry Bradshaw come to town and try to sell his whiskey.
1: Yeah.
0: And Hulk Hogan was here before he passed.
1: He was doing beer.
0: Do his beer and all that. Nothing compares to that. I mean, you are, well, I mean, and it's not just Arkansas you're talking about.
1: Yeah, and John, I'll give you credit. You hustle.
0: Yeah.
1: I mean, I'll tell you,
0: absolutely.
1: You get out there, you know, you're willing to work. And, you know, that's one thing. When you understand sponsorships, you know, John.
0: Anna's cracking that whip. Get out there.
1: Well, the other thing, John, we have to acknowledge is that, it sort of ties in with you. The other night at the Knicks game, they're on the sideline, court side, were your two buddies, Coach Cal and Adam Sandler, sitting next to each other. And, of course, you know, it's not Sandler doing this, but Coach Cal is doing the selfie that he's posting. But I don't know if you had a chance to see that, but that was I thought that was pretty funny, especially with your connection to those guys.
4: Yeah, Coach Cal called me before the game. He was going really, really early. And he says, I'm sitting with your buddy, Adam. And I go, that's awesome. Send me a pic. And he sent me a pic, so it's pretty cool.
1: Yeah, that was quite that. Yeah, I'll tell you one thing. He gets it too, John. He gets the marketing. He's smart enough. He's savvy. And he's sincere. You know, he's not a BSer. He's a legit guy. But I love the fact that he recognizes all those moments are special. And he doesn't have he doesn't have any problem, John, pulling out the camera and taking a picture.
4: Oh, and you know, Adam Sandler wouldn't either.
1: No.
4: I mean, so that's what they're, you know, that's why they're two of my greatest friends ever. And, you know, it's just fun hanging around those two guys, too. I mean, Coach is unbelievable how positive he is. And then Adam is just, you know, he's just so laid back and kind of like I like to be. But and he's just so freaking funny. It's unbelievable.
1: You know, too, Raj, I think we are scheduled. I think it's this weekend. You got the VFW post over there near Dardanelle that we've always helped over the years. I think that I think the big golf tournament is this weekend at Lionsden. Isn't that right, John? I'm just going off the top of my head. Do you recall? I think it's this weekend.
4: Yeah, it is. June 20th.
1: Yeah,
4: I think it is.
1: Yeah, so we're going to try to get over there and be a part of that. So the other thing I want to mention real quick that we were talking about Junior being 55th at this Corn Ferry tournament this past weekend. The winner, John, we had no idea. The winner is Roger Scott's neighbor over in Benton. His name is Zach Fisher. Shot a final round 69 to win the tournament this past weekend.
0: I didn't know he was a neighbor, Johnny. He's not come over to my house to introduce himself.
1: he's from Texarkana, played at like UT, one of the Texas small colleges. And it was his 171st start. And I'll be frank, I had never heard of him. And so another Arkansan there. So we're going to try to get him on the show Thursday. I didn't know if you knew that or not, John, so I just want to make sure you were aware of that. So we love it when guys from Arkansas do well. So anyway.
4: Yeah, Little John told me his buddy won, so that's pretty cool.
1: Yeah, again, that makes sense that they know each other. Yeah, what's that guy?
0: This right here. Let's see if we can hear this right
1: here.
0: Here
1: we go. This is a Dunkin' Donuts commercial.
0: Here we go.
5: Whenever I go to Dunkin', I order a daily style with a little bit of room. And sometimes they say, room for what? And I say, it's a little room to put all my hopes and dreams in. And they say, really? And I'm like, nah, I'm just putting in there.
1: Okay, I get
0: away. I love the fact that Dunkin' Donuts let
1: How
0: you
1: about
0: be
1: that?
0: Yourself,
1: yes.
0: Say
1: great,
0: that,
1: great point.
0: And want you in that spot. That speaks volumes about both of you.
1: Yeah, that's a great. That's a great point.
0: Absolutely.
1: So what? They're three flavored drinks. It's like it looks like some kind of punch or something. And what you're saying is that you don't fill it to the top.
0: Yeah,
1: it's your special little room. You said you can put all your hopes and dreams in there.
0: Yeah.
1: Nah, I'm gonna put something else there.
0: Yeah,
1: they bleep it out. You're right. That's edgy for Dunkin'.
0: That's
1: huge. Yeah, this all right. Well, listen, man. Hey, congratulations. Yeah. You keep knocking it out of the park everywhere good you go. Job. You also what? You got big ass fans, and what's the other one? The charcoal? Charcoal.
4: Kingsford. Okay. Kingsford Charcoal.
0: Of course you got
4: Kingsford. I'm doing Moto Casino this week.
1: All right, well, give on.
4: Yeah,
1: give on a big hug for us. We got to talk too about this summer over in Darnell's. We got some good fun things happening, and we'll talk to you next week, buddy.
4: You got it. Love you guys. Go Hogs. Go LJ.
1: Love you, Hogs.
0: Go Hogs and go LJ. That's it. Right?
1: Yeah, that's so funny. I couldn't understand the spot at first. I just glanced at it real quick. That's what it is.
0: You don't drink coffee. Anytime you get coffee.
1: But it's colored.
0: No. Yeah, I know that. Right, but anytime you get coffee, they'll say, do you want to leave a little room for your cream?
1: Oh, is that what they
0: all mean? The time. Yeah. So when it gets to Dunkin',
1: this is a little different. Need a little room.
0: For the juice, absolutely.
1: For those who are missing Rick Schaefer, don't worry. Rick Schaefer is coming up at 8:05.
0: What do you say about that, Rick?
6: Let me tell those people something. Shut up.
0: Come on, Rick. Do it. Come on, Rick. Ding dong ding blue moon. You know what?
1: Wow. I want to hear it say ziggity. You got ziggity diggity?
0: We'll find it. What we're also going to have to do is, now that you tell me that, I've got to get from Josh Curtis, who right now is the leader of Village Drive, Legacy Village Drive neighborhood, right now the leader of the nicest lawn in the neighborhood right now.
1: Wow! For those who missed it, Roger yard shamed.
0: I'm a lawn snob.
1: What do we say, lawn shaming? Yeah, that was good. Yard shaming.
0: So I've got to find this new guy that you're telling me about. I've got to go and see where he is and go, look here.
1: I called you a yard bully, landscape bully.
0: Well, I think that's harsh. I think bully is too harsh. I just
1: you called it. What did you say about Josh? You go, well, man, Josh has got the yard. He really needs to weed eat.
0: No, I didn't. I just said because he cut it. He just needed to edge, and he knew that. He knew that, and I am. Listen, there's worse things. I'm just trying to help all of our property.
1: As we go to break here,
0: have a secret. Homeowners Association, and Josh is the. Justice of it all.
1: Our Middleton Heat and Air text line. My buddy Rick bought the Ohio Club about 19 years ago. I helped run it for a couple of years. He put the full kitchen in it, sold it a few years ago. That's Rob from Samantha's.
0: Sadiq
1: bought it. Sadiq and his wife bought it probably three or four years ago.
0: Yeah, but prior to this guy saying that he bought it, was it Donna Pettit?
1: That was Donna Pettit.
0: But they were selling food then too, right?
1: I think so. You bet. Someone says my favorite date with my wife happened at the Ohio Club. We sat upstairs for lunch and played gin for over an hour. Yeah, how about that? That thing, I presume it's that same location. We'll be there this Thursday to check it out. It's the same location. It's been there since 1905.
0: Okay, yeah. All right.
1: Somebody said, Roger's a sod Nazi. I sort of like that. Sod Nazi.
0: Side Nazi?
1: Sod.
0: Sod. Ooh.
1: Here's one that says Secret Lawn Society.
0: Secret lawn. Listen, I make no apologies because I'm a lawn snob, but I don't mean harm by it.
1: All right, no music. We're just going to go straight to break.
0: No, we're going to do this.
7: I just got tired of that same old job.
0: Justin, take us out.
1: Yeah, Justin Moore, Cover Mexico, taking us to break. 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
10: Tony Schiavone, 2 days ago, I took a woman on a little rendezvous. We had a close encounter, and I took her places. The space shuttle can't go, Daddy. That's what you're dealing with when you're talking about woo, Slick Rick, the world's heavyweight wrestling champion.
11: Dude's still alive, still talking, still drinking at the bar. Man, Roger's jamming today, man.
12: I'm sorry. I right now...

0: Roger was called the, what did the listeners call you? The Gestapo?
1: The Gestapo.
0: Gestapo. Oh, my gosh.
1: That's perfect.
0: It is Saad Nazi Gestapo. That is so good. Secret Lawn Society. What was the other one?
1: Listen. Again, I will go by and see this golfer, and his yard, his lawn should probably be fairway good.
0: Hey, I'm curious, too, out there. I was in Clarksville yesterday. Jessica, my girlfriend, was speaking to the Rotary Club up there. When I was up there, I went to the buzz and I could hear our signal. But a couple of people said sometimes they hear it, sometimes they don't. I want to know how far you can hear our signal right now. How far out? Obviously, if you're not 30 minutes, I'm talking about if you're an hour and a half, 2 hours
1: on terrestrial radio.
0: Radio. How far is our signal going that sounds decent before it breaks up? Pop us a text. Let us know 661-1037. I'd like to know that. I'd like to know the power of the buzz signal, the power of our 100-story antenna.
1: Bring it home.
0: Out at Chenal Mountain. The power of the buzz. The power

0: Morning Mayhem. Can I get an amen?
1: Amen. Strength and honor.
0: Strength and honor.
2: Strength and honor.
0: Oh, boy, that's how you do it.
1: Come on, girl. Here we go.
0: This message from our Middleton Heaton Air text line. This is fair. Somebody says, funny hearing David doing an ad talking about engagement rings, apparently something he plans on never having to buy for Jessica. So Roger and Christian, this past Sunday was 10 years for me and Jessica.
3: Oh, congratulations. Way to go.
0: I didn't post anything because you know what it would end up being?
3: Yeah.
0: It would be just a beat-up fest. It would be a beat-up fest. Loser! Put a ring
3: on
0: it. Is
3: this your longest relationship?
0: Oh, yeah. Yeah, it shatters the record. It shatters.
3: It does shatter. Yeah,
0: it's almost like I was trying to think of a record.
3: It shatters.
2: How long were you with your first wife before you got married?
0: Three. Something like three. Yeah. Like three.
3: So you take
0: three.
3: Your first wife. Your last four girlfriends have not added up to 10 years.
0: Yeah, it's And so you know,
3: well, if we got, yeah,
0: I'm afraid if we got married, we'd get divorced. Because here's the deal: she doesn't want any part of my.
3: There may be
0: unless
3: some
0: I got a legal
3: that.
0: Issue I'm dealing with, and I'm not happy. But I'm so glad I've got great legal representation because I'm getting ready to burn this mother down. Not here, not the station. My situation I'm dealing with. I'm sorry. Yeah, not the station.
3: Here's the thing: a lot of people, you know, they can afford it. I mean, again, I am successful in my life, not financially, but by my family. I'm very proud of them. My little grandson, James, just got his first Bible and went to Vacation Bible School yesterday. Now, here's another part of it right here. A lot of people that have this financial wealth, they have multiple homes.
0: Yeah.
3: You two could keep both of your homes and stay married.
0: I know. That's what we'd probably do. Separate. I think if we got married, I think that they just stay in separate homes.
3: You don't listen.
0: Would that be weird?
3: Samantha loves the only thing she loves more than me is Christ Jesus. I believe that. And maybe her children and then her grandchildren. I'm in there, so I'm in the top five. But there are times that I know that she deserves to have me spend a night out of town. No, for me to live out of town.
0: Yeah.
3: Go out of town. It's a novel thing. She'll ask me.
0: Some couples
3: are you going out of town?
0: Some couples live in separate bedrooms. They sleep in separate bedrooms. It happens. Hey, real quick, Roger. Hey,
3: the makeup, the text
0: messages are pouring in, so let's try to get them real quick. Right. I can get the station right at Higdon by Greer's Fair Lake and only lose it because of the hills. I lose the signal at Prescott. Okay. Let's see
3: that
0: here.
3: Makes sense. Prescott and Hope.
0: Heading to Texarkana. Let's see here. Just north of Russellville, once you get to Clarksville, y'all drop it completely. I just thought we would get to Clarksville.
3: Yeah. I lose it right there off of 430 by the Shackelford exit.
0: Wheatley, Arkansas. Here's one. Loud and clear, Dardanelle. I drove to Fayetteville last night, Thursday. It was pretty clear all the way to Ozark.
3: Dardanelle's great. Ozark's good. Where's Wheatley?
0: I'm not sure.
2: Wheatley is East Arkansas.
3: That's right. It's Wheatley
2: over there
3: something
2: by Palestine.
3: Right. Isn't it Wheatley something?
0: I'm picking you up in Monticello and can hear
2: kinda
0: you pretty
2: close
0: good.
2: To Mariano.
0: Monticello, that's a long way.
3: Now, did they get us down in El Dorado when we were down there at the hotel?
0: I don't think so. I think that's a long shot. I picked you up several times, crystal clear in Oxford, Mississippi. That's John. Every once in a while it does. Sure. Someone said breaks up to Forest City. Surely we don't get to Forest City. 30 minutes out.
2: It's got to break up a little bit before that.
0: 30 minutes out of DeWitt, still crystal clear. Start to go out between Pendleton and Dumas. I agree to find in Rosebud. I mean, look at all the people texting. Wow. I know it reaches Story, Arkansas. Anything north of there starts cutting out. Love the show. Woo pig. Look at all the people that are texting. It's fairly clear out of Hot Springs until you get close to Glenwood, where the Caddo River runs through.
3: That's because there's a lot of trees.
0: Yeah.
3: You know what? It's so ridiculous. It's 2026.
0: Spotty and Batesville, some days better than others. Yeah, I know sometimes up there, Lamar to the west, I can get you in Forest City. On a cloudy day, I hear you, Monroe, Louisiana. I can hear it for Springdale. I don't believe that. Coming in great from Grady. Wow. Look at all the people that are sending us messages.
3: Thank
0: wow.
3: You. Thank you so much.
0: I get chills. I'm getting chills at all these people.
3: I thought you were just glad to see me.
0: Look at this, Roger. Your signal goes into Yellville. Crystal clear and B Branch.
3: That's awesome.
0: Lilliffy and Benton.
3: Thank you for taking
0: But only when Roger speaks.
3: What's that?
0: Wow.
3: What did it say?
0: Only when you speak.
3: About what?
0: Never mind. This is amazing. Loud and clear in Jacksonville. When driving in Memphis, I start looking. Look at all the people. Wow. That are seeing all of our listeners. Thank you so much. Makes me feel good. We say, hey, listen. Hashtag blessed. Strength and honor.
3: Strength and honor.
2: Strength and honor.
0: All right. Don't go away. Rick Schaefer up next.

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10: We're going to have a mostly sunny day here in Central Arkansas, and it's going to get a little warmer. You might even say it's going to be hot this afternoon. 89 are high in Little Rock. Tonight, mainly clear. We'll drop down to 71. Tomorrow's going to be more humid, and it's going to be hotter. It'll be a mostly sunny day, breezy, with a high of 93. For the Buzz Radio Network, I'm meteorologist Pat Walker.
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16: 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I know it's in Texas, probably in Tennessee.
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16: Fool me once. 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
17: Here are David Basil, Roger Scott, and Justin Moore.
16: It fooled me. We can't get fooled again.
18: 8:06 on this Tuesday, June 16th. I'm David Basil. That's Roger Scott. Christian Weaver producing. Justin Moore taking some time off. We'll get to him hopefully in several weeks. Christian, did you get the rejoiner or the little sounder from Miss Arkansas, Ava Weeks?
19: I did. It'll play later.
18: Awesome. I want to hear it. How many do we have? We have Corey Keller. Do we have any more? We started. We should go back and get
20: DJ's
18: all the
20: girlfriend's name.
18: Ebony.
20: Yeah, we have Ebony.
18: We should be getting
20: we
18: those
20: should have
18: every
20: them
18: year.
20: All, actually.
18: Yeah, we should have them all.
20: We could probably just get several of the ladies here to do it and say they're one of them.
18: That's right.
20: No one will know.
18: Great to have Ava Weeks, Miss Arkansas, on at 7:05. We'll post that interview as well as John Daly's. 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Going to visit with Rick Schaefer in just a minute. He's brought to you by Edwards Food Giant, Bradford Marine. We'll have Chuck Gatlin in, play a little Family Feud, brought to you by Southern Bank. Also, our friend Rebecca Tenniel is coming over. She's our next-door neighbor now.
20: Hey, I like Rebecca.
18: Her and Jordan Johnson have a place right over there. You know, I don't even eat over there enough. No. Brave New.
20: Yeah.
18: Yeah, that's been there.
20: What do they have?
18: 20 years. It's all quality. Hey, Roger, it's all high quality. I mean, it's really good. By the way, too, I think local Luna is reopened. That thing's been, that's one of my regular places. I'd leave here and go straight over there.
20: What did it shut down for?
18: Well, they just redid it. Redid the whole thing.
20: Very good.
18: Congratulations.
20: Well, good for them.
18: Yeah. Rick Schaefer was nice enough to move his spot to 8:05. Last week it was because of Roger's hair doctor, mm-hmm. and today it's because
20: of... And you didn't tell him.
18: I did tell him. He just didn't get the message. But he's so nice. He's so accommodating.
20: He is a nice guy.
18: Let's bring him in now.

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0: Good morning, Rick.
3: You know, you guys are so funny. There you are. So, oh, what a nice guy he is. And then you play, Miss, listen, mister.
0: Yeah, Rick, you can be human. You can be a nice guy and tell somebody to shut up or listen, mister. You know, even Jesus got mad. Jesus got mad at the temple. He got mad at the temple.
3: That was righteous indignation. that's people something. Shut up. Yeah, there are some people wouldn't say mine's righteous indignation.
4: Well, then to them you say shut up.
3: Yeah, maybe so. Yesterday we had a funny show yesterday because we came on talking about the World Cup, and I'd say most people were supportive of what I said, but some weren't. Some really love soccer. And David, you were in an environment last Friday that people just go bonkers over soccer.
0: Yeah.
3: Well, I pointed out that on Saturday there were 4 soccer games in the World Cup. There were 7 goals.
0: Yeah.
3: There were 7 goals in 4 games. Yesterday, there were 4 games. There were 8 goals. There were 4 ties.
0: Yeah, that's crazy.
3: Nobody won.
0: Yeah.
3: They didn't have a single winner. Not one in 4 games. Not one winner.
5: And they were all awesome, by the way. They were all awesome games.
3: Oh, yeah, I'm sure they were. There are many people cutting their grass that didn't get a chance to see such excitement because they were enjoying cutting their grass. No, 8 goals in 8 games.
5: Odd that a baseball fan with the lower scoring,
3: you know,
5: totals
3: that's,
5: in
3: a guy
5: baseball
3: brought that up.
5: Can't
3: a guy
5: relate
3: brought,
5: to this.
3: Right, yeah. Did you notice that yesterday Texas scored 9 runs in 1 inning? They scored more runs in 1 inning than 8 World Cup teams scored in.
5: But you can appreciate a good
3: hours.
5: Pitcher's duel as
3: I
5: well,
3: can,
5: can't you?
3: But guess what? They don't happen every day. Because somebody called and said, what if the Orioles won a 1-0 game? Would you love it? Yes, I would.
5: Well, Germany scored 7 goals on Sunday.
3: And the next day, it might be 7-5. Yeah, right. And one team scored 5 goals, and the team that lost fired the coach because they gave up 5 goals because you're not supposed to give up that much. They don't have any offense in soccer. And look, worldwide, people think soccer is the greatest game ever. And I get that. My point was that's why Americans don't embrace soccer, because nobody scores. Now, you can love it, and I'm glad you do, and there may be others that love it. And there are some soccer lovers that said, Rick, you don't know what you're talking about. And I agree with that. I don't. But I'm just saying, I'm not going to go someplace and sit for 90 minutes or 95 or whatever they decide it's going to be. They don't even have a set game time. They just keep adding minutes. I've never seen any sport like that.
0: I heard Akers talking about that, too, the clock issue.
3: And you're going
0: to
3: sit
0: Chris,
3: there and,
0: what's your answer
3: and
0: the
3: watch
0: clock
3: nothing
0: issue?
3: What's to the nothing? Issue? Watch 1-1?
0: The clock issue, apparently there's...
5: Well, they don't stop the clock, so then they just account for the time that was basically stoppage time, and they add to it.
0: but here's the deal, though, Rick. Okay. You got to appreciate the passion of soccer fans. I respect it. I love anybody who has a passion about anything, and they are loving this soccer World Cup so far.
3: Here's what I love. I was watching the news last night. Europeans are loving America. I wish all Americans loved America, because they're coming over here. Walmart, I'd love this. I'm watching last night, and these guys are saying, one guy says, Walmart, it's like a museum. It's the greatest thing I've ever been in. And other people are reacting that way because we think of Europe as being cultural and all those kind of things, and it's nice. They don't have a lot of what we have. And so I love that. I love that aspect of it. And yes, the passion for the sport is amazing because it's all about their country. And I'm like you, David. I'm not going to watch soccer, but I hope the United States wins because that's our country.
0: But to
3: get excited about it, I just can't. But if somebody does, then that's okay.
0: It's a fascinating thing. I love the comparison. I don't know if you guys saw the post yesterday. Somebody did two videos on top of each other showing the comparison. One were fans of the Knicks that were burning buses. outside of New York. And then the other was the Japanese fans that were picking up.
6: Vickery sent
0: them. Picking up their trash in Dallas or wherever because they were so appreciative that they didn't want to leave their treasure. Is that not, that is such a great snapshot of our country. You got New Yorkers that are burning down stuff after they win.
3: We can talk about a lot of things in our country and, you know, from a spiritual standpoint, the sins and all that. The worst sin in our country is lack of gratitude. And isn't it interesting to see Europeans come over and show us what we ought to be thankful for every day? We should be thankful that every day we live in this country. And to your celebrations should be, experiencing joy. I loved the camera shots. I'm not an NBA fan, and the Knicks certainly I'm not a fan. But watching them watch the game and we won, man. And black people embracing white people and everybody having a good time, that's great. But then when you go turn to violence, it's almost like there's an element out there that will use anything for an excuse for that. And it's just, it's just not the right thing to do. I would guess if Arkansas ever wins a national championship in football, baseball, or basketball, our Arkansas fans will celebrate into the night without destroying anything.
6: Well, I'm looking to burn some buses.
3: Great.
0: By the way, too, thanks to
3: Roger.
0: Thanks to Edwards Food Giant, great sponsor of Rick, along with Bradford Marine. Appreciate both those fine institutions. Yeah, Rick, I had a great time hanging out with you and Randy. Did the whole, pretty much the whole show the other day.
3: Yeah, you did.
0: I think we need to get Randy, Roger. I talked about this. I want Randy to show up on our show a little bit more often, you know, even if it's 9 o'clock, I know he's a late sleeper.
6: Well, he calls every morning.
0: He what?
6: He calls us every morning.
0: Oh, that's right. He said, what does he say, Roger?
6: What does he say everywhere? We don't have
0: Never mind.
6: Too late.
0: Rick, all right. So
3: Randy could do a great imitation of you, Roger.
6: I've heard that.
3: No, you are better at him than he is at you. I will say that.
6: Well, he's doing him, I think.
3: I think you're right. Hey, how about the other big story? Late last night.
0: That's what I was getting ready to ask you about.
3: Brendan Sorsby. How about... two, three, four, whatever months it's been of drama.
0: Yeah.
3: All of that, and then all of a sudden, okay, supplemental draft.
0: You know, Rick, don't you think that whoever his family advisors and just said, man, this thing is not going to be, even if you play, it is not going to be what you want. This is not going to be the way you want to play football. He would be harassed. Could you imagine at a game if he was playing what the environment would be like at a visiting stadium for him? And I think they just said, hey, listen, let's cut bait and move on. And I think it was the right decision for him. I really do.
3: It was the right decision for him. It was the right decision for Texas Tech. It was the right decision for college football. Here's the thing is basically you had one player holding his school hostage is exactly what he was doing, because it was going to come down on that school. It was going to come down on everybody else playing there. And we talk about there's not as much loyalty anymore. The guy didn't even play a game there. Yeah. He had not even played a game there. And the entire Texas Tech athletic program was on the line because of him.
0: Yeah.
3: And so that was a no-brainer. He should have done a long time ago. And I'll say, and the statements that they were making, he needs to have help. And the judge saying irreparable harm if he didn't play. Baloney. Where'd that come from? Nobody's ever had irreparable harm because they didn't play. He could go out there in his first game he played and get a knee injury and not play the rest of the season. Do you wheel him out in a wheelchair because it's irreparable harm if he doesn't play? No. So this finally came to the conclusion it should. Now, here's the interesting thing is anybody going to draft him? Because there are a lot of NFL teams that don't want to have a thing to do with him. And talent usually overcomes everything. If a guy's talented, he eventually is going to get a chance to play. And so eventually he'll get a chance. I watched some video highlights of him, dropping passes just absolutely perfectly on long passes. Somebody's going to take a chance on him. But there are some teams that actually will not have anything to do with him because gambling is just, it's taboo.
0: Yeah. Well, it is interesting because to be honest with you, he doesn't have a great body of work to be able to just go, wow, this guy's a winner. Don't know. I think a team's going to take a chance on him without really knowing, what they've got. Maybe he turns out to be a great quarterback. Maybe he doesn't. But you're right, man. What a mess that he put the Texas Tech,
3: But here's the other
0: athletic department.
3: He's getting his money.
0: What?
3: Texas Tech said they will not withhold what they promised.
0: He's getting $5 million.
3: He's going to get $5 million, so now he can pay Cincinnati $1 million.
0: Wow.
3: For all the difficulties he's caused, he's going to come out $4 million ahead. Now, he's got legal fees, I'm sure, and he's got to pay his agent and all that kind of stuff.
6: Yeah, what's his take-home?
3: What if he gets $2 million? That's more than most of us
0: Rick,
3: making.
0: Do you have, is there one particular team that you would prefer? Looks like Oklahoma's got a chance to win this darn World Series. Did you have a preference on maybe who would be the SEC?
3: Georgia.
0: Okay.
3: Because of Wes Johnson.
0: But Georgia got beat by Oklahoma yesterday, right?
3: Yeah.
0: 4-3. Wow. How about that?
3: So Oklahoma and North Carolina are in the driver's seat, but don't put it past Georgia to come back and win. Georgia plays Texas today, and they've got to beat Texas. But don't, I think of those who have a loss, I think they're the only ones that really have a chance to come back. I mean, Troy has done is a magnificent story and all that, but I don't think they could beat North Carolina twice. And so I think North Carolina's going to make it. And Oklahoma's got a chance, but Arkansas swept Oklahoma. Oklahoma was fading at the end of the year. They had a great start, and yet here they are, kind of like Ole Miss, you know, a few years ago. So we'll see. But that was a great win for Oklahoma last night.
0: I tell you, it just goes to show you, if you get hot, you get the right teams you're playing, and things can work out. All right, so, Rick, real quick, too, before we let you go, Roger and I are going to go to 5 restaurants in Arkansas across the state that have been open over 100 years. So it's
3: 500 years?
0: 500 years.
3: 100?
0: Yep, 500
3: really?
0: Years. Of Yes, so we're going to go to White House Cafe in Camden, 119 years old.
3: Oh,
0: Jones
3: my
0: Barbecue Diner Mariana, 116 years old. Ohio Club and Hot Springs, 121 years old. Skyline Cafe in Mena, 104 years old. And Dixie Pig in Blytheville, 103 years old. I was going to ask, up in Northwest Arkansas, are you aware of the oldest restaurant up there? Is it Herman's? That looks like a...
3: It could be Herman's. Herman's is temporarily closed. The owner has been trying to sell it. They've only had 3 owners since it's been open. And Herman was the original. And Herman and Irene Tuck had it for years and years and years. Big hangout for a lot of people. Don Tyson loved it. Frank Broyles loved it.
0: Is there any other besides that one? Is that it?
3: I'm thinking... In Northwest Arkansas, that's probably the oldest now. Mary Maestri's was a big at the same time, but they're closed.
0: How about that?
3: Yeah.
0: We got 5 we were talking about that are over 100
3: years.
0: And actually, there are a couple more, Rick. There are actually 2 or 3 more, but these are the 5 that we've chosen to hit the 500-year mark.
3: Wow.
0: But isn't that remarkable?
3: It's beyond remarkable that a restaurant would be open for over 100 years.
0: I know.
3: That's beyond remarkable. The Ohio Club's right down
0: downtown
3: in Hot Springs.
0: Yep.
3: It's close to where, that's where we do our show on the baseball weekend, is it's next to the place where we do it. So I've seen that, but I didn't know it was 100 years old.
0: So Rex Nelson is such a great historian.
3: Yeah.
0: And he was making the point, and I shared with Roger, Rex said that there's a little bit of an asterisk on the Ohio Club. It's 121 years old, but about 20 of those, he said they did not serve food for the first. It was a bar, you know, when it first opened in 1905. And so they started making food probably in the last 20 or 30 years later. But I told Roger reminded me yesterday. So when I was in London, when we were walking around the some place, we had a tour guide.
6: Piccadilly Square.
0: So yeah, the tour guide pointed over, said that bar over there has been there 600 years.
3: What?
0: There's a bar that's been open in London that's been operating for 600 years.
3: Well, there is, now it doesn't compare to this, but in Boston, there is one place.
0: Yeah, I think
3: it's a tavern that's been open since the 1770s.
0: Yeah, I don't doubt that. I mean, the country's only 250
3: years
0: old.
3: That's not 600 years.
0: I know. It's crazy.
6: Wow. We ate in there last year.
0: Well, that's the one thing you're
3: talking
0: about.
3: In Boston or in London?
6: Yeah, I forget the name of it. We went there for a wedding. Yeah.
0: Rick, you talked about Europe. You know, I've had a chance to go over to Europe 3 times now, and that's the thing that slaps you in the face. It's like, wow, we are a baby country.
3: Oh, yeah.
0: I mean, the world, a lot of stuff happened in the world before we came along.
3: I'm
0: telling you, it's crazy.
3: That's one of the best little vignettes I read on a calendar one time. It said, be humble. A lot was accomplished before you were born. And that is true. And that's what you see these guys celebrating like they're the first guys to do things.
0: Yeah,
3: it's
0: right.
3: ridiculous. But Europe does that. And I think that's why it was maybe the most astonishing event in history, other than Jesus being born, but I'm talking about historical things, that America won the Revolutionary War. You start studying that war, there is no way we should have won. No way.
0: How about that? Yep.
3: And yet we did.
0: This Day in History by Rick Schaefer. Thank you, Rick. Yeah, listen. Rick, thanks. Thanks for moving again. We'll get you back to your normal slot. Thank you for being flexible.
3: No, you won't. Next week it'll be, you know, hey, Miss Beer Garden of 1846 is going to be on. So,
6: thank you for being so flexible. Okay.
0: Thank you for being flexible.
3: You just call me Gumby.
6: Rick, Gumby. Who does your lawn? Do you take care of your lawn yourself? Do you have a nice lawn? Because I've been called a. Grastapo. I'm a lawn Nazi.
3: We have a nice lawn. We're moving into a house where the backyard is enormous, and I used to cut the grass with a push mower, and I really like to do that.
6: Yeah.
3: But since two heart attacks, my wife won't let me cut the grass anymore.
6: Good. Good deal.
0: Rest.
6: Just keep it up, though.
0: Watch
6: just
0: TV.
6: Make sure somebody edges.
0: Somebody else do it. Rick, love you, man.
6: Thanks
0: so
6: Rick.
0: Much. Talk to you next week.
3: Okay. All right, guys.
0: See you,
3: have
0: buddy.
3: A super day.
0: Look who's in the studio, Raj. Roland Pennington.
6: R.P.
0: He's bringing me some of the goods of our winning team the other day. Look at there. We'll come back and visit with him. We've got Chuck Gatling. You can put a little family food. Find out what's happening to the buzz. Don't go away.
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9: Former Indiana and Cincinnati quarterback Brendan Sorsby will not be playing for Texas Tech this fall after the two parted ways amid legal issues. A court had ruled in Sorsby's favor last week and made him eligible for next season after his admittance to betting on his own games. The Big 12 filed a suit against Texas Tech yesterday, and that appeared to be the final straw. He will now attempt to enter the NFL's supplemental draft. The supplemental draft has not happened since 2023. If he is approved for entry, the draft will be held in mid-July. And the Arkansas Travelers start their six-game road series against the Frisco Rough Riders today. First pitch is set for 11:05. 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
8: Weather from the Fletcher Weather Center with KARK's Pat Walker.
10: Mostly sunny today and maybe borderline hot. A high of 89 degrees. Tonight, mainly clear. We'll drop down to 71 and it starts getting a little more humid tonight. Tomorrow will be hot and humid and breezy. A high of 93, but a heat index could get over 100 tomorrow. For the Buzz Radio Network, I'm meteorologist Pat Walker.
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6: Yay! Way to go,
0: wow.
6: Ava! Way to go, Christian and Ava!
0: Oh, yeah! Oh, man. Little OJ accident.
6: Once again, there is no carpet cleaner that's going to get this funk out of your car.
0: Hey, we got two musicians in here, Raj. Roland Pennington and Chuck Gatlin. I love you, y'all.
6: Smell it? You smell it?
0: No.
6: A little bit of stank.

0: Let me hear Miss Arkansas again. Ava Weeks.
1: Let me put it on your bar.
2: Put it on my bar.
0: Put it on the bar. Let's
3: we
0: hear
3: talking
0: it
3: about the same thing? Is that cowbell?
0: That was way from you. We've been trying to think of what else do we need in the studio that would drive Acre crazy in addition to the bell. So, a cowbell, maybe. Is there another instrument, like a little shaker thing?
4: There's so many.
0: What's the other little shaker thing that you do in the band?
1: Tambourine?
0: No, that's it.
4: Maracas.
0: Maracas, and then there's a...
2: A rock and a silly putty egg.
0: Let's hear this song real quick. This is Ava Weeks. You got it there, Christian?
1: Yeah, let me turn it on in a minute.
0: This is her. She did a promo for us that quickly. Stop by. We're the first show, radio show.
3: Yeah.
1: Not working for many.
3: Where's it at? Is it on the board?
1: Yeah, it's beside the John Daly one.
3: Here we go in three, so and so.
5: This is Miss Arkansas 2026, Ava Weeks, and you're listening to Morning Mayhem with David, Roger, Justin, and Christian.
0: Outstanding.
4: We were actually watching over the weekend. We saw her get crowned.
0: Yeah. Listen. Those girls who win those things, those young ladies are so, they're rock stars. Yeah. You got to go through a lot to get to that crown.
4: And your co-host, Chris Kane.
0: Yeah. Matter of fact, he was so exhausted, got on a plane, went to Jamaica, I think. Roland Pennington joins us. Good morning, Ro. How are you?
6: Hey.
0: All right. I didn't think about it. When he walked in, he looks at Chuck. Hey, man, you guys are two musicians, man. You guys have been working. You guys have been playing in Arkansas for how many years? At Roe, how many years for you? 30 years?
6: Well,
0: TaylorMade.
6: My first gig was Arkansas Boys Choir.
0: Yeah, but TaylorMade is what you're known for. Yeah, that's the band. Yeah,
6: that's right. 2025.
0: And you've been playing how long, Chuck?
6: Around here, 25 years.
0: And different band names.
6: I was in one years ago called Blues Excess.
0: Right.
6: With a guy named Joe Marks.
0: And?
6: Then there was Canvas after that.
2: Why would you mention Joe? Because nobody else knows him. Why would you say that? What's special about it?
6: Because somebody might remember him.
2: Yeah, okay, I didn't know. I'm just asking.
6: He was a big part of the blues scene around here.
2: Okay, I didn't know. That's why
0: he's deep, man. He needs deep. Get off his back.
2: I wasn't trying to be on his back. He mentioned the guy's name. I'd never heard. I wanted to know why.
6: So you had Chuck Gatlin and Chuck Gatlin?
0: That's right. Yeah, and I saw the other two Chuck Gatlins in the same band.
6: Yeah, that's wild.
0: And isn't it crazy?
6: And now we got Southern Frayed.
0: Southern Frayed. He promotes that more than any other
6: event. Not true. And you can also see me on Sunday morning at Little Rock First Christian in the praise band.
0: Your segment is open for sponsorship. Do we want to hit that without the sponsor? Yeah, let's go ahead and hit that. Just make it official. You too.
7: If Justin Moore is the Michael Jordan of Family Feud, then this man is the Scottie Pippen. He's the most famous Arkansas State alum that works at the Buzz. He's the best promotions director in the greater Little Rock area. 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
2: your business here.
0: your company logo here. Yes, very nice, Roger. By the way, too, the reason Ro is hanging out is that you're bringing the winning bag of goodies from the Arkansas Sports Hall of Fame golf tournament. I played with your nephew, Matt Pennington, Andy McMahon, and of course, Ron Smith.
6: That's right. Yeah, Chris Walker hung out
0: Chris,
6: with us.
0: Yeah, Chris hung out with us for about nine holes. And I told Roger, my manhood was damaged. I'm never going back out there again and do it. I'm never going to go out there just cold turkey and embarrass myself as bad as I did that day.
6: Man, for a guy that just played a year ago?
0: Yeah, I played a year ago. Yeah,
6: you hit the ball.
0: I'm not going to do it anymore. I'm going to be better. Anyway,
6: you were playing golf?
0: I was playing, and it was for fun.
6: And he did good.
0: I used to play golf, Roger. I used to play golf, but not do it. I look like an idiot. I look like, that could have been a D1 athlete.
6: Look,
0: you could have tackled Bo Jackson.
6: If you made contact with the ball, you were there.
0: But no, that's my problem. I was having problems with it. I've got to do better. I've got my what do I call it, Roger? My golf course is near my house. What do I call it? My neighborhood.
1: My home course.
0: Right there. It's got a driving range. Get out of there, Basil. Have nobody to blame but yourself.
2: Chuck, we're working on the best listener contest. You going to be involved in that?
0: What's happening that we need to be aware of?
6: Okay. Tickets are on sale now for the Great Arkansas Beer Fest / Rock City Margarita Fest. That's coming up July 18th, presented by Oaklawn, along with Tito's Handmade Vodka. 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There's a link on 1037thebuzz.com, or you can go to stubs.net and get those tickets. Wingstock just announced yesterday. Wingstock returns September 12th.
2: I get to work with the legend, Michael Kennedy.
0: How many years have you been doing that, Raj?
2: This is our 47th year at Wingstop. It is fantastic. Yeah. Long before there was not even a building over there, we just did it right there, right beside that Exxon. Looking forward to that. That's going to be fun. So where do you have that? Now, from what I understand, Wingstock's going to be happening. I'll do that from 12 to 3 or 11 to 2. 12 to 2. We'll do that from 12 to 2. I'll go home. I'll wash up. I'll take a nap. I'll get up at 8:30 and get ready for the Arkansas Razorback football game, which is at 9 p.m. that night.
6: Wow. Yes. It's a late game. The tickets are on sale Friday. For that. So okay. Be on the lookout for those. So today.
0: Come on.
6: You're going to be over at Boudreaux's, correct?
2: I'll be at Boudreaux's tonight. Absolutely. Yeah. So come tonight, play trivia. We've got fun prizes, a great time. It may be the last couple of weeks that you get to see us at Boudreaux's before we take a hiatus and I go away and take care of myself.
6: Okay.
0: Good.
6: The Travs are back in town for a series with Frisco. It starts today, 10:50 on Buzz 2. They're playing today, tomorrow, Thursday, Friday, Saturday, and Sunday. Thursday, right, for Mainline Trivia?
2: Thursday, come down and see us at Oaklawn Racing Casino Resort, Mainline Trivia. This is our third year of being down there and headlining now as the number one trivia host in the state of Arkansas. Now, you can't say that on the radio if it's not true.
6: If it's not true.
2: It says that AY Magazine's best trivia host, and it just so happens that Mainline Sports Bar, best venue for trivia. It's like peanut butter and chocolate. Get together, wow. Reese's. We do it every Thursday night, Mainline Sports Bar.
6: Get down there. And then Friday, we got The Zone's going to be at UAMS Ortho. 10 to 1. We got Out of Bounds at Twin Peaks on Friday, and there you go.
0: We may add too. We may be at the VFW 8383 New Blaine VFW fundraiser.
2: New Blaine Highway.
0: That's in Darnell. So here's the other thing too. I haven't had a chance. I'm going to try today to send sort of what we're working on for this summer to Justin, our GM, just so he knows what we're, I always say to him, hey, man, keep me in the darn loop. We've got so much we're juggling. Like, we're trying to go to the NASCAR race. Mm-hmm. So I'm going to send all that stuff to Justin, make sure he gets his eyeballs on that, send it to you. Because we've got some fun things that we're going to see. This Thursday, we're going to Ohio Club. We're going to 5 restaurants that have been open 100 years.
6: Nice.
0: Yeah.
6: Ohio Club is great.
0: Yeah, that's the one, probably the most well-known.
2: You played right there?
6: I have played there.
2: I thought so.
0: Yeah. Love that's right. You know, Donna Petty, you know her, right? Jocko Dill, you guys
8: Jocko's
0: have been
8: great.
0: Anybody who's been in this business. By the way, we need a contestant for Family Feud here in just a second. 661-1037.
6: Some of the Village people actually saw us the nights we were at Ohio Club.
0: Is that right? Props to you guys who get out there and play in the bars and the festivals here in Arkansas. It's not easy.
2: Honky Tonk Angels.
0: Yeah, I mean, it's not an easy gig. So Jocko's brother up in Fayetteville, they were playing for Bo Mattingly's wedding party up there. Okay. And it's just the thing. It's a grind. You've got other jobs you do during the day that you go and bro, you guys, you throw down, man. You get out there and
8: we like to rock and roll.
0: You do. What's your song that you like to cover the most? That you just bring the house down when Rogue.
8: I mean, you got one last
0: song in your life. Get out there and rock it till you die. What is it?
8: I would have to say
0: Prince.
8: God forgive, but give me. But I'd have to say AC/DC.
0: Okay, yeah. You love the AC/DC.
8: It's unique.
0: Hell's Bells.
8: It's unique and it's not.
0: What is the song?
8: Have a Drink on Me, Shoot the Thrill.
0: Shoot the Thrill. You're a rocker. What about you, Chuck? Of all the songs, you guys do a lot of covers. What's your number one?
6: Man, it's so hard. Like, I love to play The Outfield's, the song Your Love, because it's got a cool drum thing in it.
0: Yes, of course, the cool drum thing.
6: Yeah. I don't know. It's hard.
0: I'm going to challenge both of you guys to give us the what we need to bring in the studio that we can, sound effect that we can use that. We know that half the audience will hate it, half the audience will love it. Justin Aker will turn off the radio if he hears it. Like this. Oh, this is good jam, Roger. What is this?
8: That's having a drink on me right there.
0: Oh, no. I feel like lifting some weights. Put some more. Roger, put another plate on there. Bump, bump.
2: I love to darn socks to this.
0: All right, 661-1037. Christian, what are we playing for?
1: We have Sawyer Brown tickets, don't
0: Whoa!
1: We, Chuck?
0: Whoa! Oh, Rogers, one of Rogers' favorite groups.
6: Are you telling me? Have you given away all your Weird Al tickets?
2: Long before he worked at Fletcher Dodge Chrysler Jeep Ram, Mark Miller was at this place. He was with Sawyer Brown.
0: So you either got Sawyer Brown tickets or Weird Al. You got a choice? Is that what we're doing? Got a choice of that?
1: Yeah, we can give a choice. Or if they don't pick Weird Al, we'll just give it away.
2: Sawyer
1: to
2: Okay. Brown.
0: All right, Roger, go ahead and hit it. Let's go.
2: You want to hear some Sawyer Brown, do you? Yeah, that's the wrong one, Justin. Get out of here, boy.
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2: feud, everybody. 661-1037, 661-1037. That's the phone number you need to win tickets to see Sawyer Brown or Weird Al Stankovic.
0: All right, so this is what we're going to do, Roger. We're going to let Roland Pennington and Chuck Gatlin and our caller be teamed up versus me and Christian.
2: Yes.
0: So Justin Moore is almost, I think he only had one loss in like 5 years of playing this game.
2: I think
0: so
2: you're right.
0: Until he comes back, we're having all these special guests, gamers come in. You know how to play Family Feud, right, Roland?
8: Okay. Oh, yeah.
0: All right. Is Kathy listening?
8: I bet she's not listening.
0: Great to see her.
8: She had a great time riding around with you.
0: Great to see her. She's a wonderful woman. She's a Hot Springs Trojan, Roger.
8: That's right. They've been friends forever. Yeah.
0: Kathy Pennington.
2: Oh, I know Kathy White Pennington.
0: Yeah, let's say there's another name in there. All right, who we got here, Roger Dodge?
9: We got on the phone. Oh, my goodness. Is this Kevin?
10: Yes, sir.
9: Hi, Kevin. Welcome to the show, yo.
10: How you doing, buddy?
2: Doing all right. Here we go. Kevin, here's the thing. You are teamed up with who?
0: I said you could be in there with Chuck Gatlin and Roland Pennington.
2: Chuck and Roland, you're the leader of this team now, Kevin. Don't you forget that. So what you say goes. You're going to be going up against the Black Hats. That's Christian Weaver and David Basil. Kevin, your name is your buzzer. You're going to need to use that buzzer only once. Only once at the very beginning of the game. Listen to 14 number one hit country singing sensation, Poen's favorite son, Justin Cole Moore, when I asked him many years ago to give me his buzzer. Justin! Did you hear it underneath that music?
10: Yeah.
2: Let me hear yours.
10: Kevin!
2: Oh, my God! Whoa. Oh, my Whoa. God! Whoa. Oh, my Good God, job. That is outstanding. We had Chuck somewhere, but it scared off some animals. Here it is right here. What's yours, Chuck? Here it is.
0: Chuck! I mean, that...
2: Chuck! Yeah,
0: that right it there sounds like he's getting stabbed.
2: Yeah, yeah, that sounds like the first dude that really heavy set dude first night at Shawshank.
0: Chuck,
2: hey, open up that cell.
0: Chuck, that's a classic.
2: I want to dance with you.
0: All right, Kevin, let's go. Let's get this thing done.
2: Here we go. Let me pull it up on the game board right here, and here it is. I asked 150 people. I only took the first 100 because I didn't want to upset anybody. I didn't want to leave anybody out because that's who I am. The first 150 people to give me the top five answers to this question. Name something people swap.
0: David?
1: Did you say swap?
2: Swap. SWAP.
0: Wives.
1: Oh, okay.
0: Dang.
1: Wow.
2: Jeez.
0: So I paused.
2: I'm sorry. Wow. You spent a lot of time in England. They do that a lot.
0: Is that on the top five?
2: Let me see. It's not. It's not in the top five. Not on this one.
1: Probably six.
2: Yeah. It is not. Yeah. Now, if you head down to Alabama, it's all five answers. I'm sorry, I'm kidding. All right, guys, it comes to y'all. Kevin, you're the leader. Name something people swap. Jeez. Yeah, you can say it.
10: What about cars?
2: Cars is good.
6: It's not bad.
2: It's not bad.
0: That's what he's going with.
2: Oh, wow. Nothing on the board. It comes back to you, Black Cats. You get it.
0: Is that the way it works?
2: They didn't get it. Yeah, it's yours.
0: Is it so we could choose if we want it or not?
2: No, you got to take it.
0: That can't be the way the rules work.
2: Well, just go with it. I mean,
0: no, we won't. I'm going to defer back to Kevin.
2: Okay,
0: Kevin.
2: Then give me an answer and see what happens.
0: Let's see. Swap.
1: Oh, man.
0: Furniture. This is a tough one.
2: Comes back to you.
6: Okay, how about clothes? People swap clothes.
2: Number one on the board, yeah. number one on the board. People yeah. swap clothes, number one. That four answers left on the board. You control the board. You're the leader of this team. 23 people out of 100 said clothes or shoes. Let me throw that out there with you right there so you don't go. Somebody said, take your shoes, don't take your clothes off. Give me another one. People swap. People swap. Go ahead, Roland.
8: Spit.
2: Wow. They swap. Spit and germs is on the board. Wow. One, two, three, four.
0: Wow.
2: Four. Wow. That's exactly right. That's what you do when you're in a band. There it is right there. One. And four is off the board. 14 people said spit, germs. Three answers remain. Number two, number three, and number five. Name something people swap. Three strikes available. Kevin, you still there?
10: Yes, sir. Right. What about baseball cards?
2: Baseball cards? You know what? That's not a bad one. That's not a bad one at all.
6: What about you met somebody at a bar, you exchange numbers.
2: You exchange numbers. Roland's carrying around a baseball card. What is that?
0: He's saying that's what he wants the answer to be.
2: No, I know, but he's carrying one around.
1: Yeah, who is that?
0: It is sort of weird.
2: Nobody, that's what I'm saying.
0: He pulls that out of his pocket. Who is it?
2: I thought he was just glad to see me. That is LeBron.
0: Okay.
2: That is a nut. Wow, you're just carrying that. Wow.
1: Oh, what is that?
8: I've got it.
1: Is that like a one-on-one?
2: Nice.
0: Is it very expensive? Very expensive.
2: He sold that this morning.
8: Well, sort of.
0: Let me see.
2: Outstanding. That is the bro. Okay, what'd you say? What'd you say, Chuck?
6: I was thinking something like exchanging phone numbers.
2: Here's the deal. You're the leader of this team. You want to go trading cards, which Roland happens to have in here, or do you want to go phone numbers?
10: Well, if Justin Moore would have said phone numbers, I'd be more likely to go with it, but I like phone numbers. Let's go that route.
2: Phone numbers is number two on the board. Phone numbers, number two. So you've got one, two, and four. The number three answer is left. 19 people said it. The number five answer is left. 11 people said it. You've got three strikes against you, or three strikes still left available for you that stands between you and Sawyer Brown or going to see Weird Al Yankovic.
6: You really need to see Weird Al. Everybody should see.
10: I know they out of left field, but what about recipes?
2: Number six on the board. Wow. It's just not in the top five. Oh. But guess what, Kevin? You're on the right track, home skillet.
6: That's one strike we got.
2: That is right. Two strikes left, two answers left. Give me another answer, ladies. Name something people swap.
6: Oh, ladies, recipes.
1: Ooh. Didn't he just say that?
2: He just said that. If I may borrow from Michael P.
6: I knew I heard it somewhere.
2: It was wrong a minute ago. It's still wrong.
6: I knew I heard it somewhere.
2: Yeah.
6: Guys.
10: I just got a text from Justin Moore, and he says, say books.
6: Books.
2: Number five on the board.
0: Yes, that.
2: Number five.
0: Good job, Kevin.
2: And one answer left. Two strikes left. What'd you say, Chuck?
6: Is recipe still wrong?
2: Recipe is still wrong. It's still wrong. Here's what we have on the board. Already answered. Name something you can swap. Clothes, shoes, phone numbers, spit, germs, books. One answer remains. Two strikes.
6: Stories. Yes.
2: Stories? What do you mean?
6: Gossip.
2: Okay, gossip, rumors, stories. Okay, whatever. Rumor. Right now. Is that from... Okay. All right, very good, very good. That's not a bad answer. Roland, Kevin, you want to go with that? You want to go out on your own? You want to get a hold of Justin Moore?
10: No, let's go with those guys.
2: I'll give you one chance to change your mind. Do you want to go with that or not?
10: Yeah, let's go with that.
2: It's the right answer. Wow. Stories, guys.

0: pretty important.
1: It's pretty.
2: You never count
1: it's a significant money. Card.
2: It says 9.5 mil.
1: Well, it's a 2003 Ford Topps Chrome LeBron James card number.
0: Yeah, that's nice. I don't know that whole racket.
1: It's a BGS 9.5. So anybody out there, listen,
2: they knows what that means.
1: I promise you, they know what it is.
0: We'll take a break. Come back. Don't go away. 8:50 here on Morning Mayhem.
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2: What movie is this?
0: Is it Anchorman?
2: No.

0: Well, maybe, I don't know. I'm thinking Caddyshack. Am I right or wrong?
1: Oh, yes, that's it. That's it. Boogie Wonderland.
0: So what? So let's dance.
1: So Roger, did Christian get Kevin too, by the way? Is he there?
2: No, he's not there.
1: Who was the guy in Caddyshack? What's the funny guy?
0: Chevy Chase, Rodney Dangerfield.
1: Dangerfield. So I saw a piece on social media yesterday of him doing the commercial back when they had
0: light beer.
1: Oh, yeah, around the table. They had Dick Butkus. All the, I mean, you know.
0: You got Kevin.
1: All the greats, you know. Remember they used to do those spots?
0: I've watched you go down that rabbit hole and you see him. I saw a bunch of them. It was a Less Filling Tastes Great commercials is what they were.
1: Yes.
0: From greats, yeah.
1: Yeah. But I remember that was such a big deal back in the day.
0: Oh, jeez, it was.
1: A couple birthdays today. Phil Mickelson, Tupac Shakur.
0: Yeah, Tupac.
1: Tupac. Do we like Tupac? We like Tupac, don't we?
0: I think there's some, maybe some.
1: He was cool, right?
0: Yeah, I think if you watch that movie, yeah, I think so. I think he's all right. I mean, there was some.
1: You see it's the birthday of Roberto Duran? What was his famous line?
0: No mas.
1: No mas. Sugar Ray took him down.
0: Oh, he sure did. No mas. Hands of Stone.
1: Hands of Stone.
0: He was known as.
1: That's exactly.
0: Listen, between him, Sugar Ray, Marvelous Marvin Hagler, and Thomas Hitman Hearns, that was an era of boxers, dude, that was almost unmatched.
1: Jack Albertson. When you think of
0: Chico
1: him,
0: Chico and the Man.
1: I think. Well, golly,
0: I
1: was going to say Willy Wonka.
0: Yeah, I never watched that movie because it scared me. I think it's of the. I think it's satanic.
1: What's his face is so good in there.
0: Let me tell you something though. But Jack Albertson, there's one scene that I've never seen. He is in. This is how much of a load I am. There's the scene in Miracle on 34th Street, the original, where the guy goes in there and talks to the postman, and the postman who goes, "Hey, you know, why don't we get rid of some of these letters that got to go to Santa Claus?" He plays that guy. It's one scene. That's Jack Albertson. Unreal that I know that.
1: Yeah, that is.
0: And he was in Chico and the Man, and Chico and the Man was a great show until Freddie Prinze Sr. shot himself.
1: Did you hear how Justin Aker took a shot at our Hawks Home movie review? The movies that we...
3: No, what'd he say?
1: He said... yesterday, he goes, you know, the guys on the Morning Mayhem, he said they... How about watching a new movie? They like, hey, have you heard about this Gladiator movie? It's pretty good.
3: which was pretty funny.
1: Yeah. So I get what he's saying, but the difference is what my theory, Roger, one of us has not seen the movie. So that's going
3: to
1: be the key.
3: I think we do need to do a movie where none of us have seen it.
1: Well, that's fine.
3: I think that would be cool.
1: But one of the cool things about doing it this way is that... is the music, Raj?
0: I don't know.
1: Yeah, just turn that up where we can hear that.
0: Oh, there you go.
1: Is that when you do a movie that people know, they can also chime in. You get a lot more involvement and go, yeah, that was my favorite scene. In other words, you play a movie that nobody's seen, you don't get as much interaction.
3: Yeah, we can't really spoil Disclosure Day that just came out last week.
1: That's right.
0: Hey,
1: so,
0: you know what? I want
1: you know what, Gladiator, what's a good movie?
0: Strength and Honor.
1: Strength and Honor.
3: Strength and Honor.
0: You know what?
1: Not doing that on the show.
0: Here's the thing. I want everybody to know, you are in an answered prayer. Because I said it earlier, I'll say it again.
1: What's that?
0: I asked the Lord when I prayed this morning to give me the opportunity to display patience.
1: Yes.
0: And in you telling me that about Acree saying stuff about us and all that,
1: it was funny.
3: We're doing another old movie this week.
1: I know,
3: how about that?
1: We're doing another old one. That's what we'll talk about that when
0: we'll do Antiquity soon.
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10: New this morning, Little Rock police are investigating a deadly stabbing from last night. Officials say it happened at around 11:15 p.m. on East 15th Street. The victim later died at the hospital. No suspect has been named at this time. We'll keep you updated as we learn more. And Jefferson County deputies are also investigating a death. Last night at around 11:30, they found someone unresponsive on East Alzheimer Road. The person was taken to the hospital and later pronounced dead. Their identity has not been made public as the investigators notify the next of kin. The state crime lab will have to determine the cause of death. And Conway police need your help finding a missing 17-year-old by the name of Silas Borgerding, who was last seen last night at around 8 p.m. near David's Burgers off Skyline Drive. If you have any information on where Silas may be, please give the Conway Police Department a call. For the Buzz Radio Network, I'm KARK's Gary Burton Jr.
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9: Weather from the Fletcher Weather Center with KARK's Pat Walker.
12: We're going to have a mostly sunny day here in Central Arkansas, and it's going to get a little warmer. You might even say it's going to be hot this afternoon. 89 are high in Little Rock. Tonight, mainly clear. We'll drop down to 71. Tomorrow's going to be more humid, and it's going to be hotter. It'll be a mostly sunny day, breezy, with a high of 93. For the Buzz Radio Network, I'm meteorologist Pat Walker.
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25: All right, Lunger, let's do it.
1: All right, this is a 9:06 on this Tuesday, June 16th. If you just joined the show, we've had a lot of fun, been very busy. We had Miss Arkansas on, the new Miss Arkansas, Ava Weeks, 21-year-old out of Conway, OBU Way. She was outstanding. We'll let Christian post that later today. She will be competing in the Miss America pageant. This is a tradition we've had for, as long as I've been doing the show, 22 years. So that's always a lot of fun. We were her, the first radio show that she had done. She's done it to TV, Roger, and we were the first. We're always honored about that. Also, John Daly was great today. You can check him out. Christian will be posting that, talking about his son and his commercials with Dunkin' Donuts. Oh, I mean, just, you know, Daly's so off the chart. Thanks to Honda of Russellville. Of course, we had Rick Schaefer, sponsored by Edwards Food Giant and Bradford Marine. So, and of course, a Family Feud brought to you by Southern Bank. We can't do it without all of our great sponsors. So we're appreciative there. We'll be back in studio tomorrow. Trey Reed will be back after 2 weeks in Mexico.
0: Mexico. That's his version.
1: If you want to be a part of the show, 661-1037 is the number. We had Roland Pennington in, which was great.
0: What a super guy.
1: Longtime friend of the show and us, Rebecca Tenniel joins us. Good morning, Rebecca. How are you?
26: Good morning. I'm well.
1: Rebecca is with JPJ Consulting. Our good friend Jordan Johnson as well. And y'all are new neighbors.
26: We are.
1: Next door.
26: We can sneak through a little fence.
1: Yeah. What's the name of the building?
26: I don't know.
1: Most people know it's Brave New.
26: Right.
1: Pascal's over there, too.
0: Well, our offices used to be over there.
1: I forgot about that, yeah. Roger. Sure did. I was telling Roger, you know, that Brave News has been over there 20-something years, and it's outstanding. Really good quality. But you guys moved over there. You were downtown.
26: We were downtown. We were in the River Market, and the River Market's about to go under construction in the Clinton Center, and we just thought,
1: is that right?
26: The
1: River Market needs a redo.
26: Oh,
1: it needs a redo. I was the first person to move into the River Market to go to that. I was in the Tough Nut building. Mm-hmm. So I lived down there. And so it still has great potential. And we just got to get some good tenants in there. Mm-hmm. Got to clean some things up and manage it better. But it has great potential. North Little Rock's doing a great job on their side of the river.
26: I agree. And back to Brave New, not that they're my client, but they have their BLT right now with Arkansas tomatoes.
1: Is that right, Roger?
0: Nice. We talked about that.
1: Did you? Yeah, about BLTs. Did you hear that we're going to 5 restaurants that have been open 100 years apiece, over 100 years? Yeah, we're excited about that.
26: I did hear that,
1: yeah.
26: And the only one I had heard of was the barbecue place.
1: Jones?
26: Yes.
1: Yeah, that's a Beard.
0: Is that Mariana?
1: Yeah, James L. Beard winner. It's funny. We've heard some people say, you know, it's hype. You know, so we'll see. Lassus Inn, did we find out the Lassus Inn was open or closed?
0: No, they said it was closed yesterday, but I didn't confirm it.
26: So I have been there one time with Rex Nelson because he made me.
1: Yeah, Rex has been. We're going to have Rex on tomorrow, as a matter of fact. I look forward to having Rex in, and Rex is going to tee us up on all those. And so for those that don't know, some of the clients that you represent, that you guys represent?
26: We work with the Clinton Foundation, with Eastem, with 3M, with Timex. I'm just trying to think of, we worked with Argenta Community Theater. We have local clients, and we have clients who we represent here in Arkansas who are elsewhere, like 3M and Timex. So.
1: And, of course, Jordan works closely with the foundation. That's the Clinton Foundation. And we always hear from you from the Clinton Library. Hey, come down, and we book readings and different things. Are people happy? Everybody, Clinton's happy with the library?
26: Oh, I think so.
1: Stephanie Street. You know, we love Stephanie. You know,
26: we love Stephanie.
1: Yeah, she's great.
26: I think she's going to go to the Obama Library opening. So we're all a little bit jealous right now because I want to see it.
0: It's not completed though, is it?
26: I believe it is.
0: Yeah, right?
1: Yeah,
0: oh,
1: it's a strange looking building.
26: It's vertical.
1: This is just the opposite down here.
0: Yeah.
1: Tenant's still good. You guys have new things on the horizon, or I say y'all? They do they have?
26: Yes. A lot of great things on the horizon, but I did want to plug, thank you for the opportunity, that we've got a free day on Sunday in honor of Juneteenth, which is actually Friday. And I want to recognize our sponsor because I know y'all know how to do that.
1: Yeah.
26: The Platinum Drywall has sponsored the free day for in celebration of Juneteenth on Sunday. So from 1 to 5, just walk in.
0: That's Father's Day.
26: It is Father's
0: Day. As well, yeah.
1: Do you know the Juneteenth story with me? Have you heard about that?
0: So
1: Muskie Harris asked me if I would be willing to volunteer for Juneteenth at War Memorial. Just having food vendors, whatever you want me to do, Muskie, I'd be glad to do it. We also asked Rex Nelson to do the same and Heather Baker. So everybody just said, yeah, sure, whatever Muskie.
0: If that ain't white bread,
1: The ad comes out for Juneteenth 2021, and it's 3 white crackers, if you will, all 3 of us, Lily White. And it went nuts. It went viral. National comedians were taking shots at it, and I was getting ugly. You idiots, what kind of people do you think? We just said yes to volunteering. If we say no, we're racist. True. If we say, you know, we say yes. Yeah. Right. Anyway, it was a funny thing. I hate it for Muskie that he went through that thing.
0: He meant no ill will.
26: Nobody had ill will.
1: Well, I think nobody approved the, somebody probably could have looked at it. It's always a good lesson. Yeah. Get a couple other eyeballs usually on something and say, hey, does this look right? Because the ad was fine, but it was missing something. Let me tell you, the black national comedians were absolutely hilarious. I would go, literally, there were million people post, taking shots and being funny at my expense, and Rex and all that, just hating on me. And I've been through that with the Me Too. You know, we got in trouble with the Bay Bracket, so been there, done that. Doesn't bother me, but it was some great content. Anyway, so the Juneteenth is on the same day as Father's Day.
0: No. It's the 19th, you said.
26: No, the free day is Sunday the 21st.
0: Correct.
26: And Father's Day is the 21st.
0: Correct.
26: Juneteenth is Friday.
0: The 19th, yeah.
1: Yeah. You have a young guest with you.
26: Yes.
1: Caitlin Carmichael. Good morning, Caitlin. How are you?
2: Good morning. I'm great. How are you?
1: So, Roger, this is an example of a young person who is making things happen at an early age. You were 18?
2: Yes.
1: Okay, 18. Just graduated from Cabot High School?
2: Yes, sir.
1: Getting ready to attend the U of A?
2: Yes, sir, Whoopig.
1: Okay, are you doing, have you already got where you live in? Are you doing the Greek life thing or no?
2: Not doing Greek life, but I am living in the Cardinal.
1: Okay,
2: fun.
1: The Cardinal.
2: Yes.
1: See, the Cardinal wasn't around when I was there, so I don't know what that is. That must be a real fancy new place.
2: It's pretty nice.
1: On campus?
2: Yes,
1: sir. Is it near Bud Walton?
2: I'm not real oriented with my directions up there quite yet, but I'll let you know.
1: So what's fascinating, she's 18, she's getting ready to go to college, but she's doing an internship with Rebecca. And so I think that's fascinating that you think, first of all, you're running a business. And
2: right.
1: You can let an 18-year-old come in and be an intern. Usually you get college students to do this. So why is Caitlin getting this opportunity?
26: You know, and it is very unusual. We normally like to have, students who have had a year or two under their belt at college. But through mutual friends, I met Caitlin, and she was so impressive and so mature. And y'all, she is such an old soul. She went to go see Kansas perform.
1: Wow, very, very. On this show, hey, on this show, that gets you this right here. That gets you this.
2: I'm honored.
1: So that obviously had to come from your parents.
2: Your
1: parents raised you sort of to, in a way that you're an old soul.
2: Yes, sir.
1: Now, your dad's a police officer?
2: Yes.
1: And he's the chief?
2: Yes. He's the chief of police at Camp Robinson right now.
1: Yeah.
2: Yeah.
1: Yeah. Very nice. And your mom?
2: My mom is the science coordinator at the North Little Rock School District.
1: So you have a scientist as a mom and a police chief as a dad.
2: Yes. That's an interesting
1: chemistry there.
0: It helps for DNA.
1: What are you studying at Arkansas?
2: Right now, I have it as communications, which, you know, I guess that makes sense. And then I think I'm probably going to double major and do a, right now they have a journalism PR sort of major. And I think that sounds pretty interesting. So I'd like to try that out.
1: You came out of the Cabot school system. Cabot's a great, Cabot's almost like a small college. I don't know what the I don't know what the student population is. What is your graduating class? How big was it?
2: I think it was around 750. Yeah. It's pretty big.
1: Yeah. I think there are very few schools. I'm sure Benton and Bryant and Conway and maybe Fayetteville or Bentonville are those ones that are 700 to 1,000. I mean, it's so crazy. One of these days you'll look back in your annual and you're not going to know half the 3/4 of the people.
2: Sir, I don't know them now.
1: Sir. I had what you have, Roger, at Hot Springs High?
3: I don't remember.
1: I had 450 at Panama City. What about you, Christian? Desart.
4: If I would have graduated,
1: yes.
4: What would have been my class?
1: Yeah. What was it? 100, 150, 200?
4: No. We would have had like maybe 28, 30. Something like that.
1: Is that not remarkable, Caitlin, the comparison? There's some of the smaller schools, which there's much more value in being able to connect and know everybody. But you're like
0: He didn't know half of them.
1: Yeah, you're like you're basically like a small college. But a good education, Cabot's
2: a great
1: community.
2: It's great. I love it. I can't speak enough good about it. I love Cabot.
1: Yeah, and so you got a boyfriend? You're leaving the boyfriend here? Are you going up to school or is he going up there too?
2: It's a difficult question right now.
1: Okay, good. Don't answer. Very good. Listen, she's already a trained professional.
26: See how good she is.
1: And so are you excited about the opportunities at JPJ Consulting?
2: Yes, I'm very excited. I love it so far. It's like dream work environment. Everyone's so fun, and they feed me great also.
1: This is how, I'm just telling you, young people, this is how you make things work in your life, make things happen. You do such a good job that at 18, that here's Rebecca, who's very well respected in this community, would be willing to let you intern, you know, and you said it's a goal of you as a professional to help young women.
26: I do. I love mentoring young women. And I've always said that at my funeral, I want them to have like a special little place, you know, in the pews, because I really, and I'm maternal by nature. And so I'm good at it. And so I want to encourage other people to really consider internships because it does just give them such a leg up.
1: You bet.
26: It really does.
1: You will meet people this summer. You'll learn things that will probably may guarantee you a job before you even get out of college. And, you know, there's nothing bad with going and working other places, but it just also if you do, and obviously you were so impressive that you impressed Rebecca to go, wow, I'm willing to bring in an 18-year-old out of high school in a very high profile. I mean, they're dealing with high profile million-dollar clients. So that's a compliment to you.
2: I'm very honored.
1: Yeah,
2: very blessed.
1: Yeah. So what do you do besides trying to figure out what you're going to do with your life by the time of you're 18 years old? What do you do for fun? You like old school music like Kansas? And
2: Yes. I actually have a radio in my room. I listen to it pretty often, and I have a whole stack of CDs and cassettes and vinyls.
1: All kind of music. All different genres, decades, different
2: things? Yes, sir. Definitely a tribute to my dad. But I like going to record stores and like looking for those.
1: Oh wow,
2: and
1: very
2: flea
1: cool.
2: markets. Yeah.
1: Any favorites? Any cool vinyl that you have of old school?
2: Ooh.
1: How far do you go back? Do you do Beatles? Do you do?
2: I really like the Beatles. I think the farthest I go back is probably Alice? 30s, 40s.
1: Oh wow.
2: Yeah.
1: Roger's a big 30s, 40s guy.
0: I love Glenn Miller.
1: He can sing. Roger can sing.
2: Glenn Miller's good.
1: Yeah. Roger can sing.
0: Fantastic, isn't it?
2: Yeah.
1: Roger can sing a song from any decade.
0: I really can. I can.
1: I
0: can hum any of it. Do you know that that music in those 40s, I think, is so old now that they took that channel off of a satellite radio?
1: None of them are still alive. I think it did.
0: I don't think
1: so. What about current performers? Do you like current performers? You like country, rock? What do you like currently?
2: You know, when it comes to country, I really like Tyler Childers.
1: Okay.
2: I think he's really unique.
1: Do you like Taylor Swift and all that kind of stuff, or no?
2: You know, I think I liked Taylor Swift a couple of years ago more than I do now.
1: Yeah, I got
2: gotcha. You. Know,
1: are you digging this? What Roger's playing?
0: No string of pearls.
2: Oh yeah, it's nice.
1: Look at Roger.
0: Listen, this music came on at 6 o'clock in the morning down in Hot Springs, Arkansas, on KBHS radio. This was the music that you'd hear, and they'd say, up next, your school lunch menu. And they would give us our menu.
1: I can see Roger wearing a tux in the 1940s walking into me? the dance hall.
0: Yeah, it's just like in...
2: it's kind of Shining-esque.
1: Yes.
0: Huh? Exactly, where it would be, you've always been here, sir.
1: Yeah. What about... Yeah, that's right. Wow, the fact that she just went Shining.
0: You sure did.
1: Now, Christian is only 29. Mm-hmm. Christian is an old soul as well. He'll say something like, "Wait a minute, you should not know that at 29. You know, you should not know that."
0: I think he's from.
1: What is that? What do you like to do for fun besides listen to music? Do you?
2: Well, that's another one. Movies, I love.
1: You love
2: movies?
1: See movies. Okay, you know, movies is not the same as it used to be. People aren't going to the theaters quite as much now.
4: No. We're going back.
0: Streaming.
4: Yeah. We're back.
1: Yeah, but they
0: that's why we watch old movies.
1: You don't have as many movies coming out like you used to be.
4: They're not.
1: That's right. I think
4: it's not every single weekend.
1: Yeah,
4: but movies are doing well this year.
2: Yeah, especially I saw, you know, this March is the best they've done in the movie industry with people coming to see them since before the pandemic. So that's really exciting. Yeah.
4: Obsession and Backrooms did really well.
2: Yeah.
1: By the way, too.
2: Obsession was great. I love that movie.
1: If you just tuned in, we have a Rebecca Tennille who is with JPJ Consulting, which is right next door to us here at the Buzz, and Caitlin Carmichael, of course, and Jordan Johnson, my good friend of many, many years, and his wife, Angie. You know, Jordan was just a young kid when I first met him. He was in high school. That just didn't date me. I know. Yeah. But just
26: he was hustling then. I think he was hustling in pre-K.
1: Such a great guy in the community. And just out of curiosity, because you're 18, how do you get your news? What platform, what social media platform do you find information, which you spend most of your time on?
2: Well, you know, as Rebecca and y'all have said frequently, I am an old soul, so I do listen to the radio.
1: Okay, we like that. We like that. We have a 100-story tall tower out at Chenal Mountain. Anyway, go ahead. I'm sorry. I digress.
2: Definitely. I listen to the news.
1: Which where do you say you listen to the news?
2: NPR,
1: okay.
2: Usually.
1: Okay. NPR's great.
2: Yeah. And then Apple News. I did get Apple News Plus a couple of weeks ago for this job. I thought it would be a good investment.
1: Very nice. I like it. So you read a lot on Apple News. Do you spend time? Do you get caught up? A lot of young people your age spend a lot of time on social media. Do you do TikTok and all those, or do you just try to stay away from that?
2: I do. You know, I'm a fault to it. But, you know, I do try and, you know, involve myself in, you know, current politics and the happenings of the world. So.
1: Yeah, you're growing up in a really challenging...
2: Oh, yes,
1: yeah,
2: sir.
1: Yeah, I'm not envious of you or your generation and even being a parent in this. Because when Roger and I were around, we had three channels. On TV.
0: We didn't count PBS and they're mad about it.
1: We did not have computers. You know, we think about that. So now, you know, we went outside and had to interact with each other. No screen. And so it's a whole generation of that's growing up completely different. Right. But you sound like you're really well, you know, you're grounded.
2: Thank you.
1: Yeah, you got to give credit to your parents for that.
2: I appreciate that.
1: You tell me siblings already?
2: I have one brother. He's older than me.
1: He's older than you?
2: Yes.
1: Yeah. Yeah. Is he smarter than you?
2: Oh.
1: Okay, I hate to, listen, I know the answer on this, and we'll let you go after this, because I know you have to go make money. I would guess, Roger, that your GPA was 4.0.
2: Something like that, yes.
1: And I would say you scored over 30 in the ACT.
2: Ooh.
1: No?
2: See, and that's why I had to make up for everything.
1: You're not a great tester. Okay,
2: no,
1: that's okay.
2: Sir, no,
1: you know
2: sir.
1: What?
2: You
1: welcome.
2: Found my flaw. You
1: welcome,
2: found my hemorrhage.
1: Welcome to my world. All right, that was it. I said, it's okay. I think you're going to throw out a 35 ACT. But it doesn't matter. You're 4.0 and you're working at a very great consulting group.
0: You'll get smarter hanging around her.
1: Yeah. Well, nice to meet you.
2: Nice to meet you.
1: If you're over there, you walk over here. You might, you and Roger want to sing some 40 songs together.
0: We could do it.
1: Yeah.
26: Y'all are actually both vocalists.
2: Don't put me on the spot
1: can
2: now.
1: You sing?
2: I did do theater in high school, but yeah.
1: Oh, wow. You almost, when you said that.
0: Ooh,
1: Christian,
0: he'll do it as well.
1: Christian can sing too. When you almost said.
0: The sun will come out
2: tomorrow. Bet your bottom dollar that tomorrow. That's all.
1: Wow, outstanding. Wow. I almost.
0: You know what? Just give him a little.
1: And I thought for a minute there, can you do a British accent?
2: I do a British accent.
1: Can you?
2: I can.
1: I knew it when you said that a second ago. I thought. did I feel, and you said you just stage? We'll save that for another time.
2: All right.
1: You
2: know,
1: we get make you play all, lay out all your cards here.
0: We're getting ready to produce Morning Mayhem's Wicked.
2: Count me in.
1: All right. Caitlin Carmichael, so great to meet you. Good luck this summer.
2: Thank you so much.
1: Have a great time. And Rebecca, great to have you, of
0: Thanks,
1: course.
0: Rebecca.
1: Neighbor.
26: Free day.
1: Free day this Sunday at the Clinton Library.
0: That's fantastic. If you haven't been, you got to go take advantage of that. It's fantastic to take anybody in your family you can.
1: And the way business works here at Caitlin, so what will happen now is that since I invited y'all up there, Jordan and Rebecca would invite me to lunch over at Brave New and pick up my tab. How about that?
2: Oh, the tomatoes there are great.
0: What?
2: The tomatoes are great, and I hate tomatoes. I know. They're pretty good.
1: BLT, that's what we're going to do. All right, thanks, y'all. Appreciate it. We'll be back in just a minute, 9:25.
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6: Yesterday in the World Cup, Cabo Verde stunned Spain by tying them 0-0 in their first ever World Cup game. It is the biggest surprise of the tournament so far. Cabo Verde is ranked as the 67th best team in the world, while Spain is second. Their goalkeeper, Vozinho, was named man of the match. The 40-year-old had 7 saves. After the game, his Instagram following jumped from 50,000 to 2.5 million in the span of just hours. He's over 6 million as of this morning. Today, some heavy hitters will play. France and Senegal will play at 2, then Norway and Iraq will play at 5. Argentina and Algeria will face off at 8. And then in the final game of the night, Austria and Jordan will play at 11. All of those games can be seen on Fox. I'm Christian Weaver of the Buzz Radio Network.
5: Weather from the Fletcher Weather Center with KARK's Pat Walker.
12: Mostly sunny today and maybe borderline hot. A high of 89 degrees. Tonight, mainly clear. We'll drop down to 71 and it starts getting a little more humid tonight. Tomorrow will be hot and humid and breezy. A high of 93, but a heat index could get over 100 tomorrow. For the Buzz Radio Network, I'm meteorologist Pat Walker.
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0: 1975. I wasn't even born yet.
1: Yes, you were.
0: You know, there's another song I mentioned to you yesterday that was also, and this was rock and roll, I guess, or pop, maybe. But I gave you another song that was number one, and it might have been in pop and country. I told you about a lady. Do you remember who it was?
1: No.
0: Waylon Jennings' wife.
1: Yeah, you missed it the other day. I am Mary. I am Lisa. Lisa.
0: I'm not Lisa.
1: I'm not Lisa.
0: She was a smoke show. She wore a scarf around her hair. I remember this song. This makes me think of the slowest song I've ever heard.
1: It's
0: a beautiful song, though. And she does a great job with her limited ability on this. I mean, she doesn't have to do a whole lot. You just look at her. I remember this song. This is how weird things are in memories.
1: Yeah, I'd have turned it like 5 seconds ago.
0: No, you shouldn't. You should listen, honestly.
2: My name is Julie.
0: It's a sad song.
1: Yeah, that's why I'm out.
0: No.
2: Lisa left you.
0: No, you're not going to do
1: Wow, what a depressing song. Good Lord.
0: Well, she's just saying, look, you know, I'm not Lisa. Lisa left you. Here, listen to this part.
2: My eyes are not blue.
0: Listen.
1: Good Lord.
2: But mine won't leave
0: you.
1: Wow.
0: You know that is?
1: Wow.
0: She's loving him.
1: This is a sad song.
3: Does a song have to be upbeat to listen to?
1: I do, for me. I don't want to be sad.
0: Oh, my, you don't have to be sad. You can be melancholy and you can listen because when I hear this song.
1: Like I've already got three other songs by now.
0: This song was on the radio in 1975 when my dad took me to the boys club in Hot Springs to play baseball. You remember what you want to remember. It was raining. The game was canceled. He stopped off at Wendy's and bought me a hamburger.
1: I remember that.
0: Like, because, you know, you get older, you start thinking about some of the things.
1: Yeah.
0: And I remember that. And this song, listen.
2: Today.
0: This song is happy to
1: What's
0: me.
1: What's this girl?
0: It makes me think of a triple burger.
1: What's her name? What's her name again?
0: Jesse Coulter.
1: Jesse Coulter.
0: You look up Jesse Coulter.
1: Yeah, it sounds like a boy's name. Yeah.
0: Jeez. Your girlfriend's name is Jesse.
1: I know it is. I don't call her.
0: What do you call her?
1: Jessica. Not Jess.
0: Yeah, Jesse Coulter had, again, it was that era, 70s. She wore a scarf around her hair. She was in several songs with Waylon. Waylon was her husband. Waylon Jennings is her husband. Jennings is her son.
1: Yes.
0: How you know that? What do you think? How about that? See how it comes together?
1: It all comes together.
0: That was
1: Pepper.
0: Number one in 1970. Did you say Pepper?
1: Yes.
0: 1975.
1: Let's read some messages here, Roger.
0: Please do.
1: So first of all, from the 501, did Baz just call a yearbook an annual? LOL. What? WTH. What are you talking about? It is an annual.
0: That's what it was called.
1: you Gen Xer? No, are we Gen Xers or are they Gen Xers?
0: No, we're boomers.
1: We're boomers. Yeah. Nobody's ever heard of an annual?
0: Of course they
1: Christian.
0: Have. Here's something else. Here's something else that person has never heard of. A phone book. What's that?
1: It's more messages. Peyton and Cersei. Christian, I went to White County Central, so I know the small town school vibe. I graduated in 2016. Somebody says from grades 10 through 12 at Cabot, 2,100 students.
0: Wow.
1: So that's
3: more than my hometown.
1: That's 700 a class.
3: Total.
1: I mean, that is 2,100 students, 10 through 12 at Cabot.
0: Baz won't listen to any song he can't chainsaw to.
1: That's so good.
0: No, you can't do it. Here's another one.
1: That's another best listener kind of. What do you call what Baz
0: exactly
1: will
0: right.
1: music? Yeah,
0: that's exactly
1: chainsaw.
0: Right. Here's another one. Imagine a radio combo of David and Justin Acri. It would be the most impatient radio show. I don't know about Acri's impatience. Does he have
1: Christian?
0: That?
3: Yeah.
0: Okay. I don't know that. I don't know that.
1: But yeah, Acri could handle me.
0: You probably still call the fridge icebox. We did that forever.
1: Now I
0: say fridge for I don't know how long.
1: Listen, I think I call it more annuals than yearbooks.
0: I do too.
3: I call it a yearbook.
0: You know why I call our refrigerator the fridge? Is because when my kids were kids and I'd say it's in the icebox, I don't think they knew what that was.
1: Yeah.
0: So it was, and that's why, because of that, but Icebox, that's what it was called.
1: A couple other ones. Where can I find the song Mexico that you guys played that's covered by Justin Moore? Loved it.
3: Well, it's not an official cover.
1: But I tell you what we're going to do. We'll get permission from Justin's team. What we could do, Christian, we could just put out a static picture of Justin with that. Just say, hey, this happened in our studio or Justin on the show, whatever. As long as they approve it. I'd love to push that out just, you know, because we were talking.
0: It's 60 seconds long.
1: Yeah, what we're doing, Christian, we were talking that, you know, we see Joe Nichols all the time on social media pushing out some of his covers. Yeah. And I'm with you. I love that. He might have done that. You know where he might have done that? In Aspen. He might have just, remember, he just got out the guitar, and I think he did that. And I was recording it. That's off my phone, I think.
0: It sounds better than I would have thought it would off the phone.
1: Here's one that's.
0: But no, Joe Nichols is all over the place. He's doing it. I saw Justin just, I think, the week after he left. After he did the Magic Springs concert on social, I don't see him as much as I see Joe. And
1: yeah,
0: I follow
1: Joe's
0: him
1: everywhere.
0: Both.
1: It seems like Christian.
0: I think Justin's may have blocked me.
1: Christian, you didn't graduate high school? Question mark. You're doing pretty well for yourself, though.
3: No, really, I did not.
1: Proud of you.
0: Yeah, you really are. Did you get that leak fixed?
3: I did.
0: Nice.
3: Got somebody to do it.
0: Nice.
1: Here's one. Strength and Honor sounds like a fifth grade boys club house code. You know what? Yeah. Good enough for Gladiator. Strength and Honor.
0: Strength and Honor.
3: Strength and Honor.
0: Signed nerd.
1: So actually, for those that don't know, we discovered when doing Gladiator, which Justin Acri laughs at us, reviewing movies that are 25 years old, is that these are the things you learn, is that Russell Crowe came up with that, Roger, because his...
0: But one of us hasn't seen those movies.
1: That's right.
0: We're watching them.
1: Yeah, and then
0: 25 years, I never saw Gladiator. Wasn't something that I wanted to do. I'm used to just...
3: You never saw Shooter, and you still haven't.
0: I did. I saw enough of it to let you...
1: Poor effort.
0: I'm not telling you not to watch Shooter. I'm telling you I didn't like... Listen, I'm
3: not a big fan of it either, even though I've seen it like five times.
0: I can tell you how many sleeps that I had with it. What do you say about that, Bruce?
4: If I'm a defensive player right now, I'm chewing some ass on the offensive line.
0: No, that was, we talked about that earlier, Bruce. I'm sorry.
1: Somebody says Strength and Honor on a Steve Qualls shirt, T-shirt. I would wear.
0: No, there's no doubt. But there's no doubt.
1: Qualls-y?
0: But you know what you got to do? Is it going to be two swords, or as we say in Saline County, swords?
3: Sword.
0: and on the grip or whatever it's called, we have MM.
1: Oh.
0: Is that our crest, MM?
1: Oh, I like the crest. We got to do a crest.
0: We got to do a crest. MM. Oh, there it is. So it's just swords. It's swords.
1: Swords. So it's swords, listen crest. To this. So somebody said, Christian, I grew up in Hazen.
3: Yeah.
1: Is that near Desert?
3: Yeah, about 15 minutes.
1: Listen to this. Cabot's 10th to 12th grade band will have over 200 people this year. That's more than the graduating class. Of high school, some high schools.
0: Yeah, that's more than the six graduating classes.
1: All right, here we go. Conway class. This is a college. Conway class of 2018. Oh no. Okay, I was wrong. Had 2,400 students, 10 through 12.
0: For some reason, I want to say we had 300, but I could be 200 off at Hot Springs.
1: Yeah, Hot Springs was always was always big.
0: Yeah.
1: This is for Rebecca. I'm a Gen Xer, and we called them annuals when I was in high school. That's what I'm used to it.
0: No, that's what.
3: I don't know what Gen I am. I don't think I'm Gen X, but I don't think I'm Gen Z either.
1: I get them all mixed up. Christian is way past now, but for the record, I noticed on the ticker, 2026 Mrs. Arkansas Ava Weeks, just for what it's worth. It should be Miss.
0: Wow.
1: M-I-S-S.
3: I thought I put M-I-S-S. Did I not?
1: I don't know.
3: Sorry.
1: I don't know. That's okay. Listen, you know what it shows? People are paying attention, man.
0: What do you say about that, Justin? Concur.
1: There was one in here I wanted to read about. It said, you guys are so amped up today, I can barely deal with y'all. You're talking over each other. And I said, you know what?
0: I'm sorry.
1: I said, you know what? Take a break. Yeah. Go back. Go do something. Yeah. Come back a little bit later. You know, we're high on life, and we're not apologizing.
0: We're high on life. I brought the show down with Jesse Coulter, but that was just to educate.
1: Somebody said, here it is. Y'all are too wired up this morning. You know what?
0: Oh, my gosh.
1: You know, we're wired on life.
0: We're wired on strength and honor.
1: Strength and honor.
3: Strength and honor.
0: The lady you had on mentoring young women.
1: Yes.
0: Just like Basil did for Roger since he was a little girl in Hot Springs. That is so good. That is so good. Listen, I do identify as a woman when I go play golf.
1: My mother sent this in, and I didn't read it. And Uncle Buck sent it is. The thing Baz was searching
0: He said Buck.
1: But the thing that the thing Baz was searching for in the 6 o'clock hour was circadian rhythm. Yeah, I think my mother started with an A.
3: Circadian rhythm.
0: That's the part about getting up. Your
1: Is that the right definition?
3: Yeah, that's like your internal clock.
1: Yeah, I need to have. Listen, cavemen woke up
0: fired
1: good with the sun. Jessica doesn't
3: want to be a caveman.
0: And pterodactyls flying into their caves.
1: Today was the latest day I've woken up since I probably started doing the show in 5 years.
3: What time did you wake up?
1: 5:25.
3: Whoa.
1: No prep for the show. And that's, you know, I had to. I did it 10 minutes.
0: I did it prep in 10 minutes. I sat down, I started pulling up all this stuff to have, and I didn't think of the car. You know what? Because I think I meant to send you. And something attracted, got my attention. I meant to send you a clip from IG this morning of Pay the Man His Money.
1: Oh, why? Any reason?
3: Teddy KGB?
0: Because it's Pay the Man His Money. You know, anytime I see that clip, I got to send it to you. But it was an extended version of that. Where he actually goes, where he calls him, your mother.
1: Oh, yeah, yeah. You're checking it.
0: I've never seen that.
1: Justin doesn't want us to review.
3: You've never seen Rounders?
0: Is that what that is?
1: Put it on the list.
0: No.
1: Put it on the list.
0: I didn't know what that was.
3: That's pretty good.
0: I thought the name of it was Paid the Man His Money. I did not know. I've seen more clips of that.
1: Okay. Did you like that movie, Christian?
3: I like Rounders.
0: I thought that movie.
1: See, I just find more. I'm like Phil Elson. We find more joy in movies.
3: It's been like 15 years since I've seen it, but I remember liking it.
1: Pay the Man His Money. Yeah. And I tell you, he was a great jerk in that.
0: I think we're going to do the jazz singer next week.
1: Who was his partner? Who was his partner in the movie?
3: Edward Norton.
1: Oh, Edward Norton is such a jerk.
3: Edward Norton's great actor.
1: That's so good. Edward Norton gets him in trouble, and so Damon has to come through and and help out.
0: How many movies has Edward Norton?
1: What?
0: Nevin. Hello. Hello, caller.
1: Hello, caller. Go ahead.
0: Hello, caller. That's you.
3: Yeah, we keep having a person call and then hang up.
1: Chris says, let's see. Go ahead, Chris.
3: I was going to read some of our YouTube comments.
1: Go ahead.
3: Hank says, just north of, this is talking about when our radio signal drops, yeah, I guess. Yeah. Just north of Russellville, before you guys get to Clarksville, you guys drop completely.
1: Yeah, I heard a little, I was in Clarksville last night and I heard it. I heard our signal in Clarksville last night. That's what somebody goes, it's sort of spotty. So I know some parts of Clarksville gets our signal.
0: Well, then, going 40 to Russellville, like I said, I'll listen to podcasts and things like that. You lose all signal of everything on my phone.
1: In Clarksville.
0: Going to Russellville.
1: Well, you shouldn't to Russellville now.
0: I do.
1: No, well, that's
0: I'm
1: no,
0: just
1: that's,
0: telling
1: there's
0: you.
1: There's no way.
0: And even past that.
1: Yeah, you got a bad radio.
0: I'm talking about on my phone.
1: You got a bad phone.
3: Your phone's got low T.
1: You got low T.
3: Your phone's got low T.
0: I got low T.
3: Lucian says, Clarksville, home of the oldest annual Peach Festival.
1: Yes, the Peach Festival coming up. I don't know when that is. Yes.
3: By the way, Clint Sterner did not call yesterday for...
0: He did not.
3: For...
1: What? What?
3: Clint Sterner?
1: Oh, he didn't. He's been
3: graffiti.
1: So good.
3: He did not call.
1: Roger needs him.
0: Well,
1: Roger
0: needs that.
5: My dog right here, K-Girl, she loves these tidbits. I'm telling you, they're big time.
0: They're big time tidbits.
1: Listen, Roger, is your tea back up?
0: I was talking to Samantha about that yesterday. I said, my hair's grown, but so's my breast. Because I said, so I'm going to give up. I'm going to let go of the teat. I don't need that. And I'm going to let the hair do on its own. I'll do your infrared stuff like that. But after I pay too much money for these pills to let them go. So I'm going to continue to take them until they're
1: hair,
0: gone.
1: Hair, yes, but
3: you're low
1: no.
3: tea, but you're high teat.
0: See, it's exactly what it is. So, I mean, it's promoting growth in both my hair and my teats.
1: I'm
0: already working out enough to try to combat that. So we heard the doc here last week. He said it would reverse, and we'll take that. If not, I'm going to go to Claire's in the mall and get me a training bra or something if I have to. Or I'll just start wearing a two-piece.
3: It's like Meatloaf in Fight Club.
0: Oh, my
1: gosh. A couple other messages. Go ahead. You got some more questions you want to read?
3: No, that was it.
1: Okay. Earl said, Roger, Jim Varney was not character played in Twin City. He played the Twin City Motors. I guess, you know,
0: I thought Jim Varney was doing those commercials before he became big time.
1: I don't think it's the same guy.
0: No, there's two different guys.
1: Yeah, you're right. There's two different guys.
0: And Jim Varney was the guy.
1: Jim Varney was, but the local guy was not Jim Varney.
3: I've never seen him in
0: the
3: anything.
0: The local guy
3: but
0: was not Jim Varney.
1: Yeah, yeah.
0: But Jim Varney.
1: Ernest. What was the local guy's
0: name? I want to say Jim Varney did local commercials.
1: But you remember the local guy? Oh, you think he's Jim Varney?
0: I'm telling you, I've seen two different people.
1: I think
0: do
1: he's
0: that.
1: Never do.
0: A twin, maybe, a city,
1: yeah,
0: a motor.
1: Yeah.
0: Yeah.
1: I think he was in Arkansas.
0: He might have been, and he's still
1: very
0: alive.
1: Very good.
0: But still alive? I would be dead willing to bet. I believe
3: Jim
0: more.
3: Varney?
0: Let me tell you this. No, Varney's dead.
3: Oh, yeah.
0: The local guy may be. I'm telling you, I believe I know more that Jim Varney did local commercials than I did that Jim 3 was the biggest of the two.
1: Yeah, I get you. I agree. He was all over the place locally.
0: Because he was a national talent that may have done those commercials because he did a twin, a city,
1: he was good.
0: A motor.
1: He was good, man.
0: And
1: I want to
0: say Jim Varney did it. Yeah. How else would I know Jim Varney?
1: I don't know.
0: We got to
1: figure that out.
0: I've already done it. I figured it out for you.
1: Here's one that's... said Rebecca says, y'all pay no attention to the haters. It's been a great show today. Thank you, Rebecca.
0: Rebecca, you used to be one. Rebecca. You used to hate us, Rebecca.
1: Rebecca, she's working on that.
0: I'm telling you right now.
1: Put her in.
0: I say you have to give her the option. Rebecca, if you were given the opportunity to be in the Best Lister contest, would you make the trek up here to do it?
1: Graduated in 1989 from Mount Holly High, 15 people in class. Wow.
0: Whoa.
1: Imagine my shock at the first class at U of A. I'm going to tell you, anybody who went to a school at Mount Holly with 15 people in your graduating class, it's got to be crazy. It's got to be like, what? Are you kidding me? Tom McCollum says, I graduated from Kevin High School a long time ago. I was thinking we had about 190. I think now, 600 to 700. That's exactly right.
3: That's crazy.
1: Let's see here. My graduating class was 38, and that was big. Yeah, I hear you. Razorbacks just landed a former freshman All-American from Kansas State, played left field. Yeah, I just retweeted that. Batted about 340 or 400, what was it? Projected first baseman. So that's probably the most high-profile transfer guy we've gotten, right, for the Razorback baseball team? We signed the UCA kid.
3: I believe he's the highest profile, as far as from a playing level standpoint.
1: Yeah, the kid at UCA is a good player. He'll probably be able to contribute too. But, listen, he's getting busy, isn't he? Dave Van Horn is getting busy. Let's see here. Rebecca says yes in a heartbeat. Jim Varney was Jay Clampett in Beverly Hillbillies movie.
0: I know that.
3: Oh, the remake? Yeah.
1: I didn't know that. Yeah. The guy that played Ernest's real life brother lived here in Little Rock and did commercials. Surely that's not his brother.
0: Who?
1: He's saying the guy that played Ernest, the one that we're talking about, his brother was the guy who did.
0: Well, Ernest was Jim Varney.
1: Well, whoever the local guy was, Ernest P. Worrell
0: was Jim Varney's character in the Ernest Goes Camping.
1: John Hudgens was the local. That's his
0: name. Listen, Jim Varney.
1: We worked through it. Good job,
0: Jim
1: everybody.
0: Jim Varney did national TV commercials, and if he didn't do Twin City, he did national car lots. I would swear by it. I will pay you $150,000 if he did not do car commercials around the country.
1: Someone says, y'all haven't talked over each other. Great show. Also, north of Clarksville is the Ozark Mountains. Maybe that's affecting. We got to get Roger's tee fixed and his phone fixed. I was in Leslie, Arkansas last week, and it was clear as a bell, the buzz was. Been listening since Magic 105. Thanks so much.
0: You're so kind.
1: From the 501. We appreciate
0: you're
1: that.
0: Top notch.
1: The actor you're thinking of is John Hudgens, the longtime television newsman and political consultant, became famous in the Little Rock area during the 1980s and 90s as a spokesman for the big man for North Little Rock's Twin City Motors.
0: Okay.
1: Man, those were great spots.
0: He's a poor man's Jim Varney.
1: Yeah, that's
0: it. I know Jim Varney did national commercials all over the country, and so you would use him like you would anybody else. Back in those days, you wanted to hire him to do your spot here, your spot in Louisiana, your spot in California, where we didn't get this long before cable, I believe.
1: Am I
0: 100% right? I think so.
1: Yeah, he was a talented guy.
0: He was very talented.
1: And I guess, is John Hudgens still alive, y'all?
0: I hope so.
1: But dead or alive?
0: Dead or alive.
1: I haven't seen. Now, the other one's dead. Varney's dead, right? You said
0: that. Yeah. What do you say about that, Raj?
6: RS is in the jackpot now.
0: When I put it out there like that, I know it is.
1: As we go to break, Jamie and Atkins says, Roger, how dare you fall asleep during Shooter, one of the best action movies ever. The plot is so believable, knowing what we know about our government nowadays, Jamie and Atkins. I'm very disappointed that Roger dozed off.
0: Listen, you know what?
1: He even missed the LeVon Helms. One of the great scenes in that movie. Maybe go back and watch it again.
0: It's Levi. No. I've seen the movie.
1: Nah.
0: I've seen it. Wonderful vehicle for...
1: Are you jealous of Wahlberg?
0: Yes, I'm jealous of Wahlberg. Absolutely. He plays me in the movie about my life. The first 50 years, anyway.
1: And then Denzel.
0: And then Denzel takes over at 51.
1: Nice. Yes.
0: But I've seen the movie. When he does his own wound...
3: And it's not believable.
0: When he tries to give himself an IV,
1: I believe it.
0: With a bicycle needle,
1: it's amazing.
0: It doesn't work.
1: Those seals know what they're doing.
0: You can't
1: seals
0: that,
1: know what they're doing.
0: You can't stick that round needle
1: survival.
0: In your vein. I saw it, and I'm going to get you, sucker.
1: Someone said John Hudgens is still alive. I want to get John Hudgens on the show. Help us track down John Hudgens. Can we do that? Let's do that. Somebody help us
0: Jamie
1: out
0: Jamie and Atkins.
1: Help us find John Hudgens. All right, we'll come back and wrap things up.
0: We're going to let this hit the crescendo.
3: It's Christian Weaver here. Can we agree that summer is way better when your body actually cooperates? Because if joint pain is slowing you down, knees, hips, shoulders, back, you're probably missing out on the best parts of summer. Maybe it's walking the next

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12: In his book, O.J. Simpson says that he would have taken a bullet or stood in front of a train for Nicole. Man, I'm going to tell you, that is some bad luck when the one guy who would have died for you kills you. That's what it is.
13: Norm McDonald.
12: You don't get worse luck than that.
14: Oh, yeah.
15: All right, 9:54. Phil Elson joins us. Good morning, Phil. How are you?
16: Hey, feeling good today, Baz. How are yourself?
15: Not too bad. Fun, busy show today. What you guys have going on the zone today?
16: It's always a fun and busy show
15: on
16: the zone.
15: Yes.
16: Well, let's see. Today we've got I Did Not See That Coming, which is our second week that's brought to you by Moe's Burritos. It's kind of the thing that you don't see, which I did not see Oklahoma dominating.
15: No, that's a great story. Love it. How about that? It just goes to show you. Just goes you get hot, get the right matchup. Bada boom, bada bing.
16: You just get into the tournament.
15: Yeah.
16: You can start speaking weird Italian then at some point.
17: Shout out.
15: Is that okay, Roger? Did I do that?
17: It's bada bing, bada bing. You almost sounded like pay the man his money. The acting that you're doing and the British

0: accent that you're doing. Shout out to Alcoa Community Federal Credit Union and a fellow Chinese buffet lover, Steve Brown. 51 in his graduating class of Augusta in 1980.
1: 51. Very 51. Nice.
2: Jeez.
1: And as besides that?
3: Michael Cataldo talking about the Simmons Bank Championship.
1: Yes.
3: Over by Pleasant Valley. Eli Craner coming in. Susan Irwin. Prowse and Eat My Catfish, Aralee Seacrest. I mean, it truly is like an action-packed 3 hours.
1: Yes, I like it.
3: We needed to steal one of your hours.
1: Very busy. That's I like that. Squeezing the Duffer real quick. He wants to comment on the Shooter. You seen the movie Shooter, Phil? Mark Wahlberg?
3: No, have not.
1: Shooter, Duffer, what's up? Duffer going once?
0: Oh, hold on.
1: Hold on. Go ahead.
0: Go ahead. Sorry, Duffer.
1: Duffer, go ahead.
4: Hey, Levon Helm may be in my favorite scene of the Shooter.
1: There's no question.
4: They'll be buried out there.
5: That's a good scene.
4: They'll be buried out there in Terra Lingua. How do you know? I still got the shovel.
1: I know. It's so good. Listen, I told Roger that scene is excellent.
0: I wish they had played that scene 10 minutes into the movie.
1: Roger fell asleep.
5: Like 06,
1: yeah,
5: maybe?
1: Yeah, 15 years ago.
3: And no, Levon Helm is
1: Levon Helm has the best scene in there because I didn't know it was Levon Helm.
0: Thanks,
1: Duffer. He is really, really good.
0: Well, as I'm watching it, I was frozen and thought, what am I doing?
1: So we go back. I heard Aykroyd Baggins on his sister. It was pretty funny talking about how we watch movies that are 25 years old. Boy, that Gladiator is a pretty good movie. Well, some of us haven't seen it.
5: I didn't give it a great review.
0: Have you seen this Charlton Heston movie? Yeah. He parts the sea.
1: But the other thing is so many other people, listeners, have heard it, so they can also chime in, you know, so they give us their opinions,
3: yeah,
1: too.
3: Yeah, they can throw in the factoids and stuff, although Christian's got tons of factoids.
1: We're going to do
0: We don't watch it. The only reason we watch them is one of us hasn't seen that movie.
1: That's right, at least one of us. But we're going to watch a really rare Stallone movie that most people don't know about. It's called Nighthawks.
0: Oh.
3: And it's that's got, one of his originals. In fact, it might be the first.
1: One of the early ones. And
0: Billy D. Williams. Rutger Hauer.
1: Is the Indian
0: guy that plays the mob guy in Rocky. Listen.
1: We got to make sure that, yeah.
0: With this and this and this. Because this is standing over there.
1: It's such an innocent.
0: Wolfgang!
1: It's such a great
3: movie. I love when I get to see Raj do lines.
1: I know. It's magical.
0: Listen, we want to do a one-man play at Murray's Dinner Playhouse of Nighthawks.
1: All right. Thanks for being here with us, everybody. Had a fun show today. We'll be back tomorrow in studio with another full show.
0: Award-winning.
1: Award-winning show. Don't go away, though. The Zone's coming up next. Everybody have a great day.

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4: New this morning, Little Rock police are investigating a deadly stabbing from last night. Officials say it happened at around 11:15 p.m. on East 15th Street. The victim later died at the hospital. No suspect has been named at this time. We'll keep you updated as we learn more. And Jefferson County deputies are also investigating a death. Last night at around 11:30, they found someone unresponsive on East Alzheimer Road. The person was taken to the hospital and later pronounced dead. Their identity has not been made public as the investigators notify the next of kin. The state crime lab will have to determine the cause of death. And Conway police need your help finding a missing 17-year-old by the name of Silas Borgerding, who was last seen last night at around 8 p.m. near David's Burgers off Skyline Drive. If you have any information on where Silas may be, please give the Conway Police Department a call. For the Buzz Radio Network, I'm KARK's Gary Burton Jr.
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6: We're going to have a mostly sunny day here in Central Arkansas, and it's going to get a little warmer. You might even say it's going to be hot this afternoon. 89 are high in Little Rock. Tonight, mainly clear. We'll drop down to 71. Tomorrow's going to be more humid, and it's going to be hotter. It'll be a mostly sunny day, breezy, with a high of 93. For the Buzz Radio Network, I'm meteorologist Pat Walker.
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0: All right, it's a terrific Tuesday. Thanks for being with us in the zone. Justin Akre, Phil Elson, and Moose.
1: Morning.
0: Hi, boys. How we doing?
1: Feeling good today, man. Bye-bye, Alabama. Bye-bye. Two runs and out, and that's it.
0: Yeah. Got a monster matchup tonight with Georgia and Texas.
1: Me.
0: Looking forward to that.
1: Yeah, we'll see. I'm surprised Georgia lost the game, to be honest with you. Held to three runs.
0: Three solo shots, right?
1: Yeah, three solo home runs, but held to three runs by a pitcher at an ERA that was, I think, over 5.5 when the College World Series started. Oklahoma has started two freshmen in the College World Series, and they're 2-0. You're not supposed to have that kind of success as a freshman in Omaha. Never mind throughout the regular season, because this kid who pitched yesterday for them, Xander Mercurius, he was kind of an afterthought throughout the year. So this Oklahoma team is just the latest example out of the SEC of just showing that in the sport of college baseball, if you get into the tournament, you're just dangerous by being an SEC team.
0: What kind of chance you give Troy tonight?
1: I give them a great chance. I think that's a lineup that really can produce. I think they'll be able to score. You know, I thought North Carolina would come out of that bracket on that side. I still think they will. Yeah. But I think Troy is dangerous. This is the fact that they can score and score quickly. That's going to make you pretty dangerous. But I thought Georgia would do the same thing. Usually when they hit three home runs in a game, they have two or three guys on base when they hit those home runs. Solo homers don't beat you.
0: Clearly, not for Georgia last night, for sure. So Troy and West Virginia, 1 o'clock, and then Texas-Georgia matchup, which is an elimination game, both of these are, is at 7. Those are both on ESPN today, in case you're interested. The World Cup action starts at 2 with one of the biggest stars in the world, Mbappe, and France taking on Senegal at 2 o'clock, Iraq and Norway at 5, Argentina and Algeria at 8, and then good luck, boys. Moose, Phil, I'm going to have to count on you guys for this one. I will not be awake for the 11 o'clock start between Austria and Jordan. I don't know where they're playing this game, but I will not be awake.
1: It's the Pac-12 after dark version of FIFA World Cup.
2: Gotta be West Coast, Seattle or LA or something.
0: A lot of times these games are such that I'm like, well, I won't make it to the end of that one. I won't see the drop of the ball on this one. I mean, forget it.
1: Do they drop the ball? They just leave it there.
0: No,
1: right?
0: I'm just saying.
1: It's a kickoff, isn't it?
2: Yeah, it'd be much cooler if they dropped it from a helicopter to start every game.
0: I love
2: this
0: idea.
2: For sure.
0: It's actually not the best.
1: That's a terrific idea. It's like, let's make soccer just a little bit more exciting, just like how the XFL did kickoffs.
0: Yeah.
1: Yeah.
0: Make it intriguing.
1: That's pretty much the opposite of what we're doing with kickoffs in football now. Because the old XFL one would be the most dangerous way to do it.
0: To earn the ball or to actually kick off?
1: But wasn't it two guys that would race for the ball at the 50?
0: Yeah. That was kind of fun, though.
1: I mean, that's really fun.
0: Yeah.
1: But you're probably not going to let guys do that now.
0: Man, maybe not.
1: I think that's kind of like a loose ball drill in a basketball practice.
0: Yeah. Or you could do like the Oklahoma drill, really, really make them earn it.
1: Yeah.
0: So anyway, I did not see that coming to the bottom this hour, guys, so get cooked up for that. That's 10:30. So
1: I've got a lot from the oven in that thing.
0: Yeah, there are plenty of things that have happened over the last few days that certainly would fit in there. Michael Cataldo, I did see coming, at least I will when he gets here. He's going to be here at 11:30. He is the director of the Simmons Bank Championship, and he will be coming along with us at 11:30. We've got Eli Craner by phone at 11:45 today. Eli's got a lot going on, and he's been all this kind of off and on over the last few years, you know, talking about books. He's got some big news with one of his books that has been optioned, I think is the term. So we'll talk to him about that. And then there's some
1: into a movie?
0: I think so. And then there's some other stuff coming up that we'll talk to him about. And then the normal stuff. Susan Irwin-Prowse will be in with us at 12:20. We had to, we had to move her last week. But yeah, she should be on board today. I haven't talked to her yet. I assume she's back and fine. And then good news for you. Getting lunch, 12:30.
1: I'm so excited about this.
0: Yeah, Eat My Catfish popping up. So I'm not sure what they're promoting right now other than general catering, but Errol Lee's going to come in and see us.
1: Got Joe coming in tomorrow. It's like I don't have to cook for myself for 2 days straight. This is outstanding.
0: Sorry about that. Bad news. Joe will not be in tomorrow. But we do have Darren McFadden on tomorrow.
1: Will he bring food?
0: No, he's not going to come on in studio, but he's going to come in by phone.
1: That's as good as a pulled pork sandwich, I guess.
0: I suppose so.
1: Even better.
0: Yeah.
2: When I was a freshman in college working at the bookstore, I got him his books. Do you think he'll remember me?
0: 100%.
2: Yeah.
0: There's not a doubt in my mind.
1: When he was running
2: as much an impact for
1: Oak Grove High School as a sophomore, I covered some of his games for the Democrat Gazette and called in to Randy Rainwater late in the evening. Do you think he'll remember me?
0: For sure.
1: Absolutely.
0: The game, by the way, tonight, the late one, is at in Santa Clara.
1: That's at Levi's Stadium?
0: Yeah.
1: It's not called Levi's Stadium, though, on the telecast.
0: No, it's called Santa Clara Stadium, I'm sure. So yesterday we had a lot of draws. We had the, in fact, all draws, right?
2: Yeah. Yeah, 4 for 4.
0: We had the one we talked about on the air yesterday with Cape Verde making the big news. By the way, we've got a follow-up to that. We like to call that a zone FU that we'll share with you momentarily. Belgium and Egypt fought to a 1-1 draw. Saudi Arabia and Uruguay fought to a 1-1 draw. New Zealand and Iran finished 2-2 out in Inglewood. So the story on Cape Verde, and I didn't realize this at the time because we didn't know anything about him, but his their goalkeeper's name is Vozina. And he had, a few thousand people that were following him on Instagram prior to the game yesterday. He is 40 years old, by the way. 40 years old. I think he had 7 stops yesterday. And his new Instagram following is 6 million people.
1: Ha!
0: He gained over 6 million people yesterday on social media after they drew Spain.
1: That's after one match.
0: Yeah. Yeah, pretty amazing.
1: He stopped all 7 shots on goal. Cape Verde, Justin, only got 1 shot. I love this little box score thing that the ESPN app puts together. They tell you the shots on goal, and then it tells you how many big chances were created. That's the actual wording.
0: Mm.
1: And then how many big chances were missed.
0: Mm.
1: And there were 2 big chances created and missed by Spain, and 1 by Cape Verde.
0: Vonzina says, things run fast on Instagram, but I didn't believe it. I still don't believe, but it is what it is. Thank you to everyone. The World Cup is a big stage in the whole of football, and it is every kid's dream to be here one day. What do you think the odds are of Cape Verde getting there by drawing 3 times?
1: And getting 1 shot on goal each game?
0: Yeah, I mean, can they make it to the next round with 3 points, you think, or is that a long shot?
2: No, because one of them, well, all the other teams will have to tie 2 to just stay even, but then eventually someone will get a win.
0: But if only one team wins, there's 2 that advance, right?
2: Well, yeah, but they would have to lose the other ones to stick at 3 points. So Cape Verde would end up with 3, right? They tie every game.
0: Yeah, if they tie every game and if you go tie, lose, then you'd only have 2 points. Or what, if you go lose, or lose.
2: But 2 teams would have to go tie, lose for you to do that.
0: Right.
1: What if
0: they tie
1: Cape
0: Verde and they tie each other and then they lose to Spain? Spain beats the other 2.
2: Yeah, that's true.
0: That'd be an interesting story. And a lot of people would be like, that's pretty lame. I think it would be amazing.
2: Well, but then there's the ties end after this stage. There's no
1: right.
2: ties.
1: But has
2: anymore.
1: There so, been yeah, a group in World Cup cool. history where all were in the actual group stage, all the results was a tie?
2: No, and some I don't think so, but somebody asked this online and I didn't dig too deep into it, but I'm not really sure how they would go about that.
1: If you have it's if you have possible. Nothing but ties, which could be a legitimate result out of a group stage,
0: mm-hmm.
1: how do you put together a tie breaker when all everybody did was tie?
0: You go by FIFA ranking, maybe?
2: I'll do some research. There's got to be something in there about goals allowed because...
0: Oh, that's a good one, yeah.
2: You know,
0: we were talking about goal differential, but there wouldn't be any difference.
2: So right, no difference at all. Yes. It'd be zeros across the board.
0: Yeah, goals allowed would be good. That would be a good way to do it.
2: And then I'm sure at some point it's goals allowed and goals you scored, but, you know, eventually you're still going to tie a couple in there as well.
0: Yeah.
2: So I'm not sure how that would work.
0: I'm sure FIFA has it all laid out perfectly.
1: It's amazing in the world of pro sports how, you know, we used to have ties in football. We still have them, actually, in the NFL,
0: yeah.
1: And they're a little bit more, they happen a little bit more often now that this 10-minute overtime period instead
0: mm-hmm.
1: of 15.
0: Mm-hmm.
1: Every 10 years, there's a tie game for baseball that finishes extra innings with a suspension.
0: Yeah.
1: You know, and the tie used to be a major part of hockey. It isn't anymore.
0: It's funny because I was talking to Phil before the show, and I used to get really bent out of shape. I'm like, I sat through 90 minutes of sports for a tie.
1: For no result.
0: But it doesn't bother me at all now in soccer. It's so funny. I guess I've evolved.
2: Well, and I had a buddy kind of point out, like, how could you be excited about a tie, you know, in anything?
0: If you're Cape Verde, that's like winning the lottery.
2: It was a massive deal for them. Exactly. It's huge for them.
0: Yeah.
2: And they're just happy to be there. Mm-hmm. This was the first World Cup, you know, that they extended from 32 teams to 48. So they added quite a few.
0: Yeah.
2: So you end up with teams like them in Curacao. Curacao, yeah. Mm-hmm. You end up with teams like that, and they're just pumped to be there, man. They lost 7-1. Curacao lost 7-1, and all their whole internet is like, we scored.
1: We are
2: scored.
1: Just
2: that's
1: happy
2: all they
1: to
2: cared
1: be
2: about.
1: Here now.
2: That's awesome. Yeah. I think that's cool.
0: We're not beating Germany. Maybe they'll have a shot at one of the other two games they've got.
2: They could get a goal if they scored on Germany. They could score on anybody.
0: You would think so, right?
1: Every year there's like a team that's in the College World Series that's kind of like that too. Or, you know, the cute Northeastern team that goes into Fayetteville and is just kind of like happy to be there. And the next thing you know, on Sunday, they're in the hog pen calling the Hogs.
0: NJIT?
1: Yeah, right.
0: What
1: Central Connecticut State.
0: Oh, yeah.
1: That kind of program. Sure. That's Curacao. Yeah.
2: So long for the ride, baby. Just happy to be there. That's cool.
1: Yeah, they're going to be standing there. Those players will be rooting for Germany in the knockout stage, right?
2: Yeah, and then whenever you get to the point, you know, eventually those just fade out, though. You know, they're happy to be there. Then they lose. Then you get to the real, like, wins and losses and people getting heartbroken, and that's what you want from the sports, too. So you get both sides of it. I think that's awesome.
0: We had two cycles yesterday, by the way. Texas had a kid go, Rodriguez, their shortstop, went for the cycle yesterday in their victory. And they won 14-2, by the way. Poor Alabama. They got thumped. But good job by Adrian Rodriguez in the game. And then PCA, who's had an interesting year so far, hit for the cycle yesterday. It was the first cycle ever by a major leaguer this year. And then they won the game by drawing a walk. They literally walked it off yesterday to earn a 5-4 comeback victory yesterday. So
1: did you see with PCA? So he gets a single to complete the cycle,
0: mm-hmm.
1: and then got picked off first base.
0: Oh, did he?
1: Yes.
0: I didn't see that.
1: It's hilarious. It's like George Brett, his 3,000th hit was a single, and then he got picked off first base.
0: I didn't realize that.
1: Yes.
0: All right, so we got a couple of signees yesterday, a couple of announcements, and you know we've been talking about, for baseball specifically, Phil, that Arkansas has been getting guys whose performances the previous season were not very impressive. I think that probably does not apply to the latest commitment, which is a guy that came over from Georgia State.
1: Yeah, and actually, so the one that you're talking about is Wills McGinnis. He's an infielder. He was all first-team Sun Belt.
0: Mm-hmm.
1: Hit .306, 8 homers, stole 21 bases. His younger brother is a commit to Arkansas for 2027.
0: Mm-hmm.
1: But earlier this morning, they also got a commit from an infielder from K-State, A.J. Evasco, who I think he hit in the 340s.
0: Okay.
1: This about an hour before we went on the air.
0: Oh, that's awesome.
1: So I really think there's going to be, well, it's like at some point the dam breaks and you're starting to get a lot more commits coming in the last few days that have a track record, like Zeb Allen, like McGinnis, and Evasco. And I like to see guys coming from the Big 12 that have put up numbers there because it's a pretty good baseball league.
0: Yeah. Well, we've seen that. I mean, Kansas, we know. West Virginia, still alive for mm-hmm. the moment.
1: And it's an offensively minded league, and so I mean there's going to be so many more that come in here. I think that if I got my notes up in front of me, it looks like that is six. Is it six commits? Eight transfers that have come in now.
0: Okay.
1: And there's going to be
0: there was
1: 18 to 20 that eventually come in.
0: Yeah, there's a lot of talk about the upcoming draft, obviously, and who's going to go and who isn't. So there's some guys that obviously Arkansas has got their eye on and are committed, but it'll just depend on whether or not they get drafted in the right spots.
1: Later this month is going to be pretty big. I don't remember the dates, but there's the, you know, baseball does a draft combine now.
0: 23rd through the 26th.
1: It's at Globe Life, I think. Is it at the Rangers?
0: It's Chase Field in Phoenix.
1: Oh, it's in Phoenix, which makes sense. That's kind of the center of the baseball universe. That will be, I think, a little bit of the moment, sort of like with the basketball combine, where will Carson Wiggins decide to come back or not. Mm. Like that'll be a big piece of it right there, whether how he looks when he throws there. Did I see if Souza is going to that combine or not? Because I'd like to see him come back.
0: Not.
1: If he's not going to that combine, then I think he's coming back to Arkansas.
0: According to Matt Jones, this is Hunter Dietz, Gackle, Wiggins, McIlvain, Fisher, Helfrick, Kojal.
1: Okay.
0: And then some of the high school kids that they've signed. So let's hope that Souza is planning on coming back. And then they got a basketball. I mean, multiple reports are indicating they're getting some big Russian kid who is kind of an inside-outside guy but does shoot the three and is pretty effective at that.
1: Frolov?
0: Frolov? Is that how you pronounce it?
1: I don't know how to pronounce it. Frolov, F-R-O-L-O-V.
0: Okay, we'll go with it.
1: Ilya Frolov, yeah.
0: There's a reporter in Russia apparently that confirmed that he's on the verge of joining Arkansas. So this will be for next year, by the way.
1: 6'11", 225.
0: Not the biggest big, but obviously you can't beat the length.
1: Sounds a little bit like the kid from Finland.
0: Mm-hmm.
1: A little bit of the same maybe style game.
0: Yeah, sounds like it to me too.
1: Slim, tall, outside shot, aggressive around the rim.
0: Yep. Yeah, very similar. I would think that's exactly right. I mean, not necessarily a banger, but again, you can't beat 6'11". Length is length, right? I mean, obviously you'd love for a guy to be super physical, but I'll take some length. That's nice.
1: Well, and
0: you're going to have a million guards, so.
1: You can put some weight on once you start getting fed by an SEC program. Hey, but remember, that was one of the things that Nate Oates talked about with the Bediako situation. It was like, hey, you know, they're here and they're eating really well. They leave and they lose weight all of a sudden. So I'm sure he'll be
0: fed. Is that
1: fed
0: why
1: better.
0: He brought him back? Because he was worried about Bediako's eating?
1: That was the only reason why. It's the same thing with Brendan Sorsby, that they really just wanted him to work on his gambling addiction and not on football. So now he's going to work on that gambling addiction
0: in the NFL.
1: Supplemental draft.
0: But by the way, we just buried the lead. Like, that's the biggest story in sports today, is he basically let Texas Tech off the hook as next year's most hated pariah in college football.
1: Well, I don't know how much of a choice. I think that his hand was forced by that, the request by the Big 12 to allow themselves to enforce their own bylaws. I mean, what the Big 12 basically did, Justin, was tell Texas Tech and Brendan Sorsby, you either don't play or this is going to court and you're going to lose. And they would have lost, I think.
0: I agree.
1: So that I don't think Sorsby had much of a choice in this case, and yesterday was the tipping day.
0: Here's what I think might have happened. I couldn't help but wonder, not if you guys thought this, if this occurred to you too. I wonder if one of those, you know, billionaire Texas Tech boosters said, look, dude, here's $1 million. Go to the NFL.
1: Go away.
0: Have a good life. Let's just we're gonna save face with this. Here's a check. Beat it. You know, we'll survive next year without you, but we don't need, from a reputational standpoint, cannot have that's a lasting damage thing. If you let him play,
1: that turns you into a pariah in a way that it's almost impossible to come back from unless you clean house of the entire athletic department.
0: Yeah.
1: You know, and Cody Campbell, who's the billionaire that's really associated with Texas Tech more than anybody else, put out some long statement that really just deserves one of those answers of, I ain't reading all of that, but I'm glad that happened to you, or I'm sorry that that happened, and all that kind of stuff. But you what they want, and I'm fine with them trying to be an innovator in college sports, but not innovating to the point where we're lying about why we want this kid to stay on campus, right? That it's really just about his gambling addiction, not because he can play the position of quarterback.
0: Let me flip back to soccer real quick, and then we're going to take a break. World Cup tiebreaker rules. My buddy Kerry just sent me this. Tiebreaking criteria for World Cup groups. If two or more teams in the same group are equal on points after the completion of the group stage, following criteria order in the order below. Greatest number of points obtained in the group matches between the teams concerned. Superior goal difference. So we talk about goal differential. Greatest number of goals scored in all group matches between the teams concerned. If no decision can be made through this procedure, the criteria shall apply as follows. Step 2, superior goal difference in all group matches. Greatest number of goals scored in all group matches. Highest team conduct score. Relating to the number of yellow and red cards. You imagine if yellow and red cards determined who advanced and who went home?
1: That's amazing.
2: One team just got one, and that kicked them out. That's it.
0: That would be wild.
1: You know, at some point, all tiebreakers eventually go down. When you go down, if there's like 26 different tiebreakers, the very last one is always
0: a coin flip.
1: A coin flip.
0: It always is.
1: That is what it always eventually comes down to. If we are tied at everything, you go with the ultimate 50-50.
0: How many groups are there? What's
2: 12?
0: 48 divided
1: H?
0: By 4?
1: I?
0: 12. Yeah. I just answered my own question right after I asked it. I'm like, oh, yeah. Okay, that's pretty simple. All right. Yeah, I think it's probably unlikely that we will have more than a couple that will be tied in the middle. You know, because there's always one stinker in there. It's like, well, they didn't score a point.
2: Like, everybody beats the same team usually, yeah.
1: Wasn't it Friday Night Lights?
2: Supposed to be K Verde.
1: Didn't Friday Night Lights eventually come down to a coin flip with one of the tiebreakers, either the TV show or the movie? I forget which one.
0: I didn't watch the TV show, and I thought the movie blew. I'm in the minority there.
1: I didn't like the movie either. The book is terrific, but the movie I wasn't so crazy about, so I didn't watch the show. But I thought that in one of these, it came down to a coin flip.
0: I did not see that coming. Courtesy of our friends at Moe's Southwest Grill, after the break, as we head in, I want to tell you about our friends at FanDuel. And they've got some ways for you to win big on soccer. And I think you should take advantage of it. If I were you, I would, at least. Seems like a no-brainer. So, how are we going to do that exactly? That's the question. Let me tell you. You go to FanDuel.com/Arkansas, and they've got all sorts of specials related to the beautiful game. And a lot of other things, too. So, you can check it out. 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It can happen at any moment. Once they're off the pitch, no more chances. Well, guess what? Not the case anymore. Super sub brought to you by FanDuel. If your player is subbed out, the bet stays in. 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So whether the action happens early, late, or deep into the stoppage time, you're still in it until the final whistle. FanDuel.com/Arkansas to get started. And you can find out more at the website. You got to be 21 and up and present in Arkansas. You can see the terms of the special at sportsbook.fanduel.com. And if you got a gambling problem, 1-800-GAMBLER. I'm honestly happy. As much as I wanted to make fun of Texas Tech all year, I'm happy that cooler heads prevailed there and that that will not be as big of a blight on the college football game as it was going to be.
1: Every last person that's in the administration at Texas Tech should be thanking Brendan Sorsby for this, too.
2: Yes, because big time.
1: I don't remember all of those guys that were on camera that did that 17-minute video, which was one of the most foolish things I've ever seen posted by an athletic department. Your reputations go out the door with you with that video. This would have just gotten worse and worse and worse. It's the only thing that could have happened.
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5: Former Indiana and Cincinnati quarterback Brendan Sorsby will not be playing for Texas Tech this fall after the two parted ways amid legal issues. A court had ruled in Sorsby's favor last week and made him eligible for next season after his admittance to betting on his own games. The Big 12 filed a suit against Texas Tech yesterday, and that appeared to be the final straw. He will now attempt to enter the NFL's supplemental draft. The supplemental draft has not happened since 2023. If he is approved for entry, the draft will be held in mid-July. And the Arkansas Travelers start their six-game road series against the Frisco Rough Riders today. First pitch is set for 11:05. 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

0: 8:34 in the zone. Thanks for being with us. Appreciate you tuning in today. It is a terrific Tuesday, and we are happy to be here. I hope you are, too. It looks really great outside. It was so beautiful this morning. I was like, let me take advantage of this while I can. So I went for a little run this morning. I was like, I'm going to be doing this pretty soon.
1: You went for a run. I went for a walk.
0: Well, whatever.
1: Felt good.
0: Felt amazing to be outside. It's great. We've got some Middleton Heat and Air texts here in just a moment, but let's first up get to, I did not see that coming, thanks to our friends at Moe's Southwest Grill. Let me try that again. Moe's Southwest Grill.
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2: I did not see that coming. 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Find them in Little Rock, North Little Rock, Benton, and Conway. Welcome to Moe's.
0: Gotta work on his pitch. Welcome to Moe's. Never heard it, I guess. I've never been to one.
1: That's how it goes.
0: Welcome to Moe's.
1: Welcome to Moe's.
4: Remind me to tell you something funny about that exact read.
0: Go ahead.
4: Later. I'll do it off air.
0: Okay.
4: I don't want to call him out.
1: There's a specific way that you're supposed to trail off the O's.
0: All right. Well, what do you got?
1: I did not see Oklahoma dominating in the postseason the way that they are.
0: Yeah.
1: Especially, this is now a team that just can jump on you or beat you with pitching. And if they needed to, they can steal you a base and they can find a way to manufacture a run. It's a frighteningly good team right now, and I don't know if I see them stopping. If you're up 2-0 in the College World Series, man, you're in the driver's seat in a way that nobody could imagine. I would not have seen OU getting as far as they are, because I kind of thought that they were the second-to-last team that even made the tournament out of the SEC.
4: Unranked, right?
1: Unranked. I think they were ranked when they came into Fayetteville, and then they were unranked when they left Fayetteville, and then lost another series to Tennessee after that. It is, it's like we said earlier, all you got to do is make the tournament. I'd say it's the only sport where that is. Like, I don't think the 72nd team in the basketball in March Madness is going to be making noise the way that the 60th team in the baseball tournament will make noise.
0: Sure. That makes sense. Speaking of baseball, let me say I did not see that coming. I already mentioned it once, but we had a cycle yesterday by the shortstop for Texas, Rodriguez. It is the third in College World Series history, wow. Or as I like to call it, the Men's Baseball World Series of College.
1: That's right.
0: Or whatever I called it yesterday.
1: I love when it's thrown, it's men's baseball.
0: Yes, as opposed to Women's Baseball, College Baseball World Series, Omaha.
1: Men's football, do we?
0: And then on top of that, we got the first cycle of the year in Major League Baseball by Pete Carl Armstrong, so it was a very weird day with that. I'll be honest, the Sorsby thing shocked me. My jaw dropped yesterday when I saw that he was going to the supplemental draft. I was like, I cannot believe after all this rigmarole that somebody came to their senses and helped him out the door. It's like, we just can't have it. God, we really want you to play, but we can't do it. We can't do it. You got to go.
1: And it seems that the people that really were the shovers in this case was the office from the Big 12 and the rest of the Big 12 school presidents that made the push for this avenue, the way the Big 12 went at it.
0: Listen, sometimes you get backed into a corner and you fight to the death. And sometimes when the goons get you backed into a corner, what do? You hand over your wallet. And that's what Texas Tech did to him and to the goodwill of the game. So, hey, listen, I'll give Texas Tech just a little bit of a minor game ball here with all this because they didn't have to do it, but I'm glad that they did for the good of the sport, which is in a really tough way right now anyway.
4: My big one's going to be for Cabo Verde over there. Cape Verde, man, that's huge. Again, second smallest nation to ever make the World Cup. Spain is in the top two or three right now, defending European champions, and couldn't even get a goal on there. So that 40-year-old goalkeeper was nuts. Did not see that coming at all. And, of course, the Sorsby thing. That was the other one on my list. Yeah, you're totally right. It's crazy to think that you fought this much and then bailed. Why not bail at the beginning?
0: Yeah.
4: And then you got the result you wanted, and they're like, well, we're going to keep coming. And then he's like, okay, never mind. Back off.
0: It's just so wild.
4: Crazy, man.
0: I'll tell you another one I didn't see coming. I thought we'd seen the last of Serena, and she played in a doubles match, and now she and Venus have gotten accepted into Wimbledon. They got a wild card into the women's doubles draw. And look, I don't care how advanced they are in their age. Can you imagine if you're like the, you know, 117th ranked player in the world with your doubles partner playing against two of the greatest players of all time and probably the greatest player of all time individually. I mean, cool opportunity, but damn.
4: Some poor 17-year-old across the way just shaking.
0: Yeah. I mean, what a cool experience.
1: I'm going to be just nervous to face a legend.
0: Legends.
1: A legend who was winning tournaments before you were even born.
0: Right. I mean, and Venus, you know, no slouch yourself. Just kidding. She was a tremendous slouch.
1: You know, yes, Judge, she was. I think of batters that were, you know, coming up as 19-year-olds, like Ken Griffey Jr. hitting against Nolan Ryan when he's 44 and Ken Griffey is 19.
0: Mm.
1: It's the same idea. Of course, Nolan didn't have to come back, though. He didn't give birth either.
0: True.
4: Different standard. Different standard.
0: Yes. Venus, let's see here. How old is Venus?
1: Well, she's the older of the two, right?
0: Right, she is.
1: So Serena.
0: Oh, Serena's 44. So yeah. Oh, here, Venus is 46 tomorrow. That's awesome. I love it.
4: I remember that for birthday trivia. I remember that.
0: Yeah, good point. I hope they win a couple.
1: Here's the other thing. It's not like they're not playing a low impact sport.
0: No, but doubles is a lot less impactful. So,
1: yes.
0: I mean, says the guy who's not good at either. And my last thing I did not see coming was Ice Cube taking the big three public, and the valuation being just shy of $300 million.
4: What?
0: I'll be honest, I could not care less about this 3-on-3 league. Haven't in any way. It has not moved the needle for me at all. But I do adore Ice Cube, and I like 3-on-3 basketball fine. It is amazing, though, to me that there's that much interest in it where they can do this, and we'll see how it goes.
1: What's worth more, the UFL or the Big Three Basketball League?
0: Is the UFL worth $300 million?
1: Hell no.
0: Yeah.
1: But I know people that watch that.
4: I don't. I've turned on
0: one specifically. You know one person.
1: I know
0: you
1: one
0: know
1: Joe Franklin specifically.
0: Joe Franklin's the only person that watches that. Just like he's the only guy that watches the All-Pro game or whatever, the Pro Bowl in football.
1: My daughter is a huge NFL fan. She will watch 5 to 6 NFL games a week, and she won't touch the UFL.
4: Every now and then they'll have a Hogs team in the Big Three, like a few Razorbacks. So that's the only time I've ever turned it on. It's usually in the summer when stuff is kind of dead. I mean, the World Cup's going to take over now, so I'm not going to watch it now. But yeah, every now and then you used to turn on, the Hogs were on there.
1: I did not see myself ever planning my night around an Argentina versus Algeria soccer match. Did I just say this here? Like 4 years ago, I was doing a radio show during the World Cup.
4: In.
1: Was not planning around any of those matches. Then again, That was the Qatar World Cup in December, when it's in the middle of basketball and football and all of that. So it just wouldn't have gotten the same kind of attention that it's getting right now here in the States.
0: I will say this too, bias for us, but when the games are being played at a time of day when you're actually awake,
4: it does help,
0: except for the game tonight at 11.
1: I am not. Yeah, well, that'd be all right. That's different. They're not going to put the American game on at 11 o'clock.
0: No.
1: But I'm not waking up at 3 to watch anything.
0: No. Take that back. 3, probably not. 4 or 5, yes.
1: No.
0: Like when the Open Championship is played in England or wherever they're playing it this year, Scotland or Ireland or wherever, I will get up, not necessarily specifically for it, but it is. I don't ever reach for the TV remote first thing in the morning. But when I'm up and the Open Championship is on, that is the first thing I do in the mornings. That's the only time. And if Wimbledon is on in the morning and there's a match that I'm interested in, I will watch that first thing in the morning too. I absolutely love Wimbledon.
1: I did during the shutdown once. The Korean baseball organization started playing. It was the only thing that was on, and it was 6, 5 in the morning. I did wake up early for that, and I will never watch Korean baseball again.
0: Yeah.
1: There's real, that's real baseball, but there's baseball during the hours of 1 p.m. to 8 p.m. that I can watch instead.
4: That's a Sorsby thing, man, waking up that early. You got money on a team.
1: I have a baseball problem sometimes, yeah. Yes.
0: It is funny to me, and we sort of tongue-in-cheek talk about it, like when Zach and I do the podcast for Oaklawn. It's like you can bet on darts, you can bet on ping pong. Like, it's how the hell do you even know what you're doing? I mean, you really have, you're just winging it. Now maybe there are guys that really research it, or gals, and they understand it and they know. I was betting blindly on UFC the other night. I'm like, no, I've never heard of these two jamokes, but I'm gonna bet on one of them, and it was fine. I hit a couple of them, missed one, it's fine.
1: It's with the Sorsby thing though. It's like he was betting pitch by pitch of Reds games, I believe.
0: Yeah.
1: I mean, that's a different level of betting that he was doing.
0: Yes, it's called degenerate.
1: It's called addicted.
4: Addiction, yeah. Yes.
0: Yeah. On the morning show, this person says from the 870 on our text line, brought to you by Middleton Heat and Air, and their website is MiddletonInc.com. It looks like Middle Tonic at first blush, but it's MiddletonInc.com. On the morning show, Rick Shaver said that Sorsby's still getting his $5 million from Texas Tech. Maybe he can turn it into $10 million at Oaklawn. Or he could turn it into $5 at Oaklawn.
1: Is it really $5 million that he's getting? Did he get the whole lump sum at one check?
0: I don't know why you would pay him the entire amount for not playing a game. I don't believe that.
1: There's no way he's getting the entire contract.
0: I don't know anything about anything. That just doesn't make any sense to anybody, does it?
1: None. Unless, I mean, look, when you're talking about the way that NFL teams front load contracts with bonuses, is that what... is that what college teams are doing too with NIL? I don't know. But in that case, like, he was with them for 4 months. I don't think he got a full $5 million in those 4 months.
0: I don't understand why you would pay him.
1: I think you're paying him during spring ball.
0: It says Texas Tech will not attempt to recover the money they paid to him. So, well, yeah, I wouldn't think you'd write him the whole $5 million check right away, right?
1: But that also means you're not writing more checks to him for the next few months. Because it's all, you know, I don't know how they section this the money out. If it's all, you know, done on an equal basis month by month, or do you get the full dollar figure up front? I doubt it.
0: Boy, what a great deal. You get the full amount because you did something inappropriate, and you don't have to give any blood, sweat, and tears for the school, and you get to go get double paid by the NFL potentially, because guess what? Somebody's going to take a chance on this kid.
1: Yeah, probably will. But I can't imagine that he was paid in the form of a bonus, that it's a one big lump sum up front. Here, come play quarterback for us, and this is all we got for you. Take it right now. There's no way that that's how it was done. I can understand the idea of he doesn't have to pay back what it was they already paid him, but I just would really be surprised if he's getting away with a full $5 million.
4: It's also not even really like a goodwill thing or a PR thing for the university. No one's rooting for this kid, really, at that point. Or against the university so much, they're like, oh, well, we'll just remember we did something good. We didn't make him pay it back. There's not even that aspect of it. He's just a guy now that got a lot of money and moved on from them. Did he play? How much did he play for them at all? He went Cincinnati first, right? Yeah. I don't even know if he threw a pass for him.
0: Not one that counted.
4: Yeah.
1: It was Indiana and then Cincinnati. It was Indiana where he was betting on games that he might not have played in, but if you're on the team, you got information that other people don't have.
0: I see here that they're not going to try to get the money back that they have paid him. I just find it hard to believe that they wrote him a $5 million check when he walked in the door.
1: Me too. There's no way that that's the case.
0: I wouldn't think so. So people are saying, well, he got his money. It's like, well, maybe he got some of it. I would be very, very, I'd be surprised. I can't say that I know anything. I don't. And if somebody's got an article or some information that you can send to us that confirms that he got the full $5 million, I'll be flabbergasted, but I will certainly read it. And
1: well,
0: I will
1: all right, so what's next for him? So now he goes to the supplemental draft and he goes to the NFL.
0: Right.
1: Where will he have the same parameters placed on him that Texas Tech had placed on him? Apparently they'd, you know, put an app on his phone where he couldn't gamble through his phone. I mean, all the kinds of things that you're going to try to do to keep an addicted gambler from doing what he's addicted to.
0: That's stupid. What's the point? You going to put something on his laptop, too? You put something on his iPad, too?
1: I don't know. I mean,
0: you put something on his parents' iPad, his girlfriend's iPad?
1: All I'm saying is that they're trying to counsel him through this.
0: Yeah, he needs to be counseled, for sure.
1: That's what Tech said that they were doing to the begin with.
0: Blocking stuff on his phone is a pretty idiotic way to do things.
1: Because there's a workaround no matter what.
0: Yeah, give me a break.
1: There's VPNs and all that kind of stuff.
0: Yes, VPNs.
1: But will there be some kind of, I don't know, some kind of support system around him that's not just his parents or a couple of friends? Because that's the thing Texas Tech tried to push, that this is just about his recovery. And now, are they even part of the recovery? That's the thing. Does anybody not care about the recovery anymore? Is that, you know?
0: He's not our problem anymore. He's the NFL's problem.
1: Go to the NFL, we forget about you for college football. This enterprise of college football moves on without you.
0: It is a big risk reward, but I guess to some degree, if you're an NFL team, you can wash your hands of this, right? I would wonder if Goodell would say, guys, we're going to have some sanctions on Sorsby. He's going to have to, I don't know if he's going to have to go to counseling, report, whatever. Or, you know, I just wonder if they'll do anything for his previous bad behavior.
1: Well, I guess I wonder if there were any implications placed on any of the other, Iowa State football players?
0: Yes. Why you gotta bring up old stuff?
1: Well, I just don't know if any of them would have been deemed ineligible for the NFL because of something that happened in college. I don't know if you just automatically get a fresh start.
0: Well, there are things that Goodell has, you know, gone after or sunk his teeth into that I thought he had no business in. So there's no telling. He's not afraid to reach. I'll put it that way.
1: Mm-hmm.
0: So this one doesn't feel like a huge reach at all. All right, let me get Ro in, and then we got to hit a break. It's 10:49. We're a little behind. What's up, Ro? Oops, sorry. My bad.
5: I'm going to go on a little mini rant.
0: Oh, boy.
5: Personal responsibility, man. I think we're getting away from it too much in this world. You can't rehabilitate anybody that don't want to be rehabilitated. Putting apps on their phone to stop from doing something, it's a grown man. He got to make a decision on his own. And that goes for people with drug addiction, too, man. You can't save somebody who ain't trying to save themselves. You can force it and all that other stuff you want to do. They're going to relapse. They're going to get back to it until they hit rock bottom and want to change. So we got to stop coddling people, for one. Number two, with this Thorsby kid, and it's in these contracts. You was talking about the money he's receiving. And I'm reminded of Chris Beard. He wouldn't sign contracts with certain places because they had stipulations in it to where he couldn't pursue other jobs or something like that or whatever, because we knew he was angling for a different job. So I think it's these contracts that they put in these kids.

0: not play a single game unless you get hurt or something. To, you know, again, if you get an injury, that's a risk the school's got to be willing to take. But if you're not actually going to suit up ever for the team, I can't imagine they just are going to ride the $5 million. Now, if they gave him $1 million when he got to campus and said, we'll pay you in installments, cool. But I got to see a report published that said they wrote him a $5 million check and they're going to let him walk away without playing a single down. Again, I'm not saying it's not possible. And I'm not, it's a drop in the bucket for these billionaires over there at Texas Tech, but it still doesn't make any, it's not good business sense. But there's a lot of things in sports that don't make good business sense, and that's fine. All right, we're back to wrap our first hour after this.
1: Let's see, if you're going to build a pool, tennis court, get dozens of fitness machines, indoor basketball court, pickleball court, it's going to cost you about $12.3 million. Don't have it? That's okay. Join the Little Rock Athletic Club or Racquet Club. People will witness the fitness.
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It is 10:55. Very short segment here, brought to you in part by our friends at Cash in downtown. 501-850-0265. If you'd like to set up a special event, get on with it already, folks. Get your booking underway. Any upcoming private event, romantic dinner dates, private dinners, holiday parties, wedding functions, rehearsal dinners, corporate events. You want to just do something nice for your clients, you just take them out to Cash and say, hey, everybody, it's on me. It's all good. And by the way, the valet parking is free. Or they, you can tell them that it was on you too, but they won't know the difference. Bottom line is, great spot for lunch. They'll be open here in just a few minutes. And it's awesome for dinner. Great for date night. Good to go with your friends. And if you just want to go have a cocktail and a couple apps, Cash is great. And you know, I will tell you that we are overdue, boys, but I got to get my special someone back in town first. But we got to go have some apps and drinks at minimum, if not a full-blown dinner.

0: Ash in the very near future. And anything you guys want to eat on the appetizer list, I'll eat yours.
1: I will eat. I don't even know what's on the appetizer
0: list. Shrimp cocktail, tuna wontons. Stop me when you won't eat it. Meat and cheese board, crab claws, fried calamari, candied bacon. They bring it on this little rack and it hangs down. Smoked pork belly, which is a highlight. Escargot I've not had. And egg rolls. That's the entire list.
1: I will eat them all. Even the escargot.
0: Yeah, I've never had it, but I would definitely eat it.
1: I had escargot at the age of 7.
0: That is interesting. Did you know what it was?
1: Yes.
0: Okay.
1: Tried it and everything. St. Martin. And yeah. Are your ready to eat snails.
0: Are your children adventurous when it comes to food?
1: Not like that.
0: Yeah.
1: Not quite like that. I mean, adventurous for my son was finally getting to the point where he'd eat pizza. So he's there, and I'm really happy about it.
0: Yeah, well, I hope so. All right. If you want to join us today, 501-661-1037, but you'll probably want to do it after the break because we are just about up against it.
1: Are you nervous on snails, on escargot?
0: Not nervous. I just don't. I wouldn't seek them out, but I'd eat them.
1: How do you feel when you're told that this has an earthy flavor?
0: Nutty? Yeah, fine with it. I don't mind.
1: No, I know. I don't describe earthy as nutty. It's like, I don't even know how to describe it. It's just like a little dirty, a little soily.
0: That didn't sound good. All right, we'll hit these texts on the other side of the break. Stick around. We got a couple hours left. Busy next hour. Red White Report after the break. And Michael Cataldo from the Simmons Bank Championships in. There's an opportunity for those of you who want to volunteer. He'll give the details on that, among other things. And then we've got Eli Craner at 11:45, Susan Irwin-Prowse, and our friends from Eat My Catfish coming up in the final hour. Much more ahead in the zone. It's 10:58.

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7: 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Applicants must complete and bring the job interest form. A link to the form and more information can be found on the Arkansas Travelers website. 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
8: Mostly sunny today and maybe borderline hot, a high of 89 degrees. Tonight, mainly clear. We'll drop down to 71, and it starts getting a little more humid tonight. Tomorrow, we'll be hot and humid and breezy. A high of 93, but a heat index could get over 100 tomorrow. For the Buzz Radio Network, I'm meteorologist Pat Walker.
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0: You're in the zone. 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
1: It's 11:06 on Thursday. Tuesday. Try that. Thank you for being with us. Sorry, I'm thinking about two things at once.
2: So close.
1: Can't get my day right. It's Friday. I can say whatever I want at this point.
3: If you want it to be Friday, today can be Friday.
1: I'm not ready for it to be Friday yet, but I would not mind it if it was Thursday, I'll be honest. All right, couple things here. This is from our Middleton Heat and Air text line. I wanted to hit on these before we do the red-white report. Also, Michael Cataldo, bottom of the hour. Eli Craner, 11:45. And then we'll get to some other things the next hour. Guys, you're right, says this. This is Billy on our text line from Middleton Eaton there. There's no way you pay all the NIL up front. It's payments that are earned over the course of the season. That's why we hear guys stick around for another period of time after the season to get the last payment. On the other side of the transaction, if you're the donor slash booster, you wouldn't pony it all up front. If that were the case, we'd hear of more kids deciding not to play early in the season because, hey, I got my money. That is an accusation. It's an accusation that has been made, I think, before in some cases. But I saw Drew Brees break the then single season passing yardage record in 2011 on Monday Night Football. That's awesome.
3: That must be an answer to the question of the day,
1: which is
3: because today is the 1 year anniversary of Gage Woods' no hitter at the College World Series, which is the greatest pitching performance in the history of Razorback baseball and probably in the history of the College World Series. What is the single greatest athletic achievement that you have witnessed personally?
1: That's a great question.
3: You actually got to be there to see it. Because I called the Gage Wood no-hitter. That's my answer.
1: I was in the stands with Maddox on the third baseline during that game. And you could tell pretty early on because the strikeouts kept piling up. And we knew we were watching something really special. And he was obviously, again, you're one-hit batsman away from a perfect game, right?
3: Yes.
1: I mean, he was that close.
3: I remember it was on a 1-2 count, and it was actually on a pretty well-thrown pitch, back leg curveball. And you remember that was the first thing he said after the no-hitter when they asked him about it. Shouldn't have hit that guy.
1: Yeah. It was great. I remember the press conference afterwards because he got like 20 questions, and then finally I was like, I'm going to ask a question about the offense because we did have to score some runs today, so there was that.
3: There was a Mizrowski just pitched a game sort of like Gage Wood. He faced one over the minimum. Gage faced 28. Miz faced 27. One hit, 16 strikeouts. I mean, I was going to refer to it yesterday, and I don't know how you tabulate these things, but there's a game score for pitchers. And I think the best game score you can have is 100. And Mizorowski's game score from the other day, the one hitter with 15 or 16 strikeouts, no walks, and a Maddox, was a 100 game score. And Gage Woods' no-hitter would have been pretty close to that, too. But that's the single greatest achievement I've witnessed personally.
1: I watched Michael Jordan live at Chicago Stadium against the Phoenix Suns in 1993, score 55. And I think Barkley had 36 in a loss.
3: Wow.
1: That was a pretty magical night. Watching Jordan dominate was pretty cool. That would be up there for me. Those are the only two things that come to mind. I can't think of anything else. I watched Michael Johnson run at the Drake Relays a 20.1 200-meter dash in the rain.
3: Mm-hmm.
1: That was pretty neat.
3: I saw Cecil Fielder in 1990 hit only the third ball ever over the left field roof at Tiger Stadium. It's against the A's on a Sunday afternoon. And I was sitting in the top row of the second deck in center field, which was level with the roof. And I remember seeing the ball hit the roof and then go down to the street below. It was just one swing, but he had two home runs that game. And that's the farthest I've ever seen a ball hit.
1: Trying to think what else.
2: I saw the Red Sox beat the Yankees 19-3 at Fenway, and that's the biggest defeat in that rivalry for the Red Sox.
3: That counts.
2: Yeah.
1: I sat
2: that's
1: through
2: the only one I can think of.
1: We left in like the 16th. A 17-inning game at Wrigley Field. Harry Carey was still calling the games, and we did the 7th inning stretch and the 14th inning stretch. So that was pretty cool.
2: I'm tired.
1: That was a great experience. So Mark Grace hits a home run solo shot in the bottom of the 9th to force extra innings and ended up going 17. But we had to drive back to Des Moines that night. It's a 6-hour drive. My grandpa's like, we are leaving. I'm like,
3: I was gonna ask why leave after the 16th?
1: I didn't even care at that point. I was like, I'm ready to go home too. I'm beat. It was a long day, man. I mean, there's no telling how many beers my uncle put down that day.
3: I've seen players hit 3 home runs in a game. I saw Jason Heisman and Kendry Morales do it for the Travs. Chad Spanberger for the Razorbacks. So, I mean, those are great achievements, but I wouldn't put that at the level of Gage's no-hitter.
1: Jordan, Gagewood, and my hole-in-one. Those are the only 3 things that stand out to me.
3: Who else saw the hole-in-one?
1: There were 3 of the people.
3: Okay.
1: Yeah.
3: So they could count that as one of the greatest things they ever saw.
1: I mean, it was really great for me. Very unlikely.
3: I saw Pedro Martinez strike out 16 Braves and throw, it was like a 2 or 3 hitter on an afternoon at Fenway in 99. So that could count too. But nothing, I don't think I'll ever see anything eclipse with my own eyes in person, Gage Wood's no hitter.
1: The thing about the Gage Wood thing was you could tell early on, this is going to be something. And whether he finishes with like 18 strikeouts or, you know, he does throw a no-hitter or whatever, you could tell like early in the day. And usually when something like that happens, it doesn't come to fruition.
3: Mm-hmm.
1: But you could tell early on, like, this is something real unique.
3: And Bubba noticed early, but he even said it before the game started, that Gage's fastball is the kind of pitch that Murray State had not seen that year. But I'm not sure if it would have mattered if he would have been thrown against Murray State or LSU or the Tampa Bay Rays. Because there was something about his fastball that day and the curveball, or the slider that he throws, that were outliers, even from a pitcher who has outlier stuff. So I'm not going to say you could, like, it's so difficult to think after you see a pitcher retire the first 9. You're like, oh, that's pretty cool. That's 3 innings of perfection. And then he does it again 2 more innings. And
1: that's
3: like,
1: crazy.
3: Wow, what's going on here?
1: Yeah.
3: And then it happens. Then it happens for the next 2 innings. Like, holy crap. And Bubba would not even look at me.
1: Oh, really?
3: He's a ball player.
1: Yeah.
3: It's like, what's it like in a dugout when a pitcher's throwing a no-hitter?
1: I'm looking back through my videos and my pictures.
3: They stay away from you. They don't want to talk to you. They don't even want to look at you. I look at Bubba. He's leaning against the wall like I'm not even there. I wanted to say to him, do you believe this is happening right now? But I didn't even want to say it at that point because I didn't want for him to have to acknowledge it.
1: There's me and Maddox standing there on the third baseline. After it all happened.
3: For it to happen there.
1: Yeah.
3: For it to happen in Omaha on the biggest stage of the sport. It's happened twice in major league history that even a no-hitter's been thrown in the playoffs.
1: All right.
3: To happen in Omaha makes it stand out from anything else.
2: In that same vein, I was on the sideline for when McFadden broke the SEC rushing record.
1: Against South Carolina?
2: Yeah.
1: And then didn't get Spurrier's Heisman vote? Yeah.
2: Yeah, right. I was awesome. On the sideline for that, and same thing, man. You could tell he was rolling early. Like, the second his first run, you were like, wow, okay, he's going to have his way with these dudes.
1: Yeah.
2: And sure enough, man.
1: I saw Troy Davis rush for 300 yards in a game once when I was in college. That was pretty wild on a 2,000-yard season. And you were like, this is going to be something. Yeah, it was nuts. This is from my buddy JR. I was at the World Series game in L.A. when Kirk Gibson hit the home run.
3: No.
1: And if you say the home run, you know exactly what he's talking about. That's pretty neat.
3: All right, where was he sitting?
1: He didn't say.
3: I need to know where you were sitting.
1: JR, where were you sitting? Here's the other thing. What sporting event or moment that happened would you like to have been at? If you could pick one event that you weren't at that you would have loved to have been at, what would it be? I mean, for me, it's easy. It would have been Game 7 for the Cubs when they clinched the World Series.
3: Huh. I'd want to be at the 1960 Game 7 World Series in Pittsburgh to see Maz hit that home run. And to experience that kind of joy, and you know, the sort of joy that's unexpected. You're in the World Series, but you're playing against Barra and Mantle and Whitey Ford, and it's a team full of Hall of Famers, and nobody expects that you're supposed to even compete. I would want to be there.
1: Yeah. Moose, you got one? And is it soccer or hockey?
2: No, that was it. The McFadden one was my biggest one.
1: No, but what's one, if you could go back in time go to any moment, any big moment in the history of your life, I guess, what would it have been?
2: When I saw, we were absolutely hooked when Ray Allen hit that 3-pointer for the Heat. We had been kind of like, oh, this one's over. We literally were standing up to walk out the door, and somebody's like, oh, and we were there, obviously, to finish the game after. But, yeah, that was huge.
3: You already said the Cubs.
1: Yeah.
3: I got one other. It would be Ted Williams' last at-bat, which was written about in The New Yorker in a beautiful essay called The Kid Bids Adieu. He homered in his last ever at-bat.
1: Of course he did.
3: I would have liked to have been there to see that.
1: That would have been pretty magical,
3: yes.
1: No doubt.
3: And he actually, The thing that made that an amazing moment is that because he refused to do it throughout his entire career, he still did not come out for a curtain call.
1: That's hilarious. Doesn't surprise me. JR was in left field, he said, for the home run, which was hit to right field.
3: It was hit to right field.
1: Yep.
3: So what, though? Yeah, just whatever. Being there.
1: Let me get Don, then we'll do Red White Report, take a break, and Mr. Cataldo's in the house. What's up, Don?
4: Hey, yeah, I was fortunate enough to be president in New Orleans when the Boston Celtics played the Atlanta Hawks. Now, why were they in New Orleans? That's a whole other story. You can look it up. But they were in New Orleans, and it's a small stadium. It was a university stadium. They only held about 10,000. And Bird broke the then single season scoring record for Celtics, like 60 points. But that ain't the story. When he got to about 50, he started making some incredible, unbelievable shots. And the guy guarding him, even more dynamic, was Dominique Wilkins, the great Dominique Wilkins, that he's been guarding. But one of the last shots, Bird shot a fadeaway three-pointer, and Dominique fouled him. They were both way up in the air. And 6'9", and the 5'9", Coach Fratella was clearly out of bounds, and they fell into him, knocked him into the cheap seats, and the Atlanta bench went absolutely berserk. They started throwing in the white towels on the floor and hooting and hollering. It was quite the show. And they had rifled off tickets. It was a promotional for some sort of a fund, and the guy that they were going to give away, Larry Bird's sneakers. The guy that won it went down. Well, they gave him a brand new box of Converse shoes, and he said, no, I want the sneakers. And Bird brought them out, took them off his feet, and gave them to the guy.
1: Wow.
4: Yeah. It was really impressive. Awesome sight, and that's awesome.
3: That's a legendary game, Don. I went back and watched some highlights of that a couple months ago because John Sterling called that game on TBS, I think, because he did Braves and Hawks on TBS before he took the Yankees job.
1: Okay.
3: So I was, Sterling dies, and I'm going back and looking at great moments that he called, and he called that game.
1: I don't remember Hawks games being on TBS on a regular basis.
3: I think they might not have been on a regular basis, but he called the games locally.
1: Yeah.
3: If they didn't go out, you know, nationally or whatever. And the most amazing thing is watching the Hawks players are just going nuts on the bench when Bird was doing this.
1: Yeah.
4: Yes. And that started at about 50. The announcer announced that Bird was approaching the record, so everybody knew it. Of course, the players knew it. And they started feeding it. I mean, there were guys passing up shots to give Bird a shot. And he was taking, I mean, Wilkins was all over it.
1: Yeah.
4: And he was making these incredible baskets, inside, outside, fadeaways, crazy shots. And the bench started going nuts at about 50, 52 points with every shot. But on that one, when they took Fratella out, I mean, that was a coup de grace. That did it. The bench just literally threw in the white towel.
1: That's funny.
4: On the floor. It was a hoot, you know.
1: All right.
4: Yeah.
1: Don, I appreciate the call. It's a good one. Thank you.
4: Yep. All right. Thank you.
1: You can tell where Don's from. The accent gives him away. Pretty clear he was not far from home when he watched that game, I think it's safe to say.
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3: Got some baseball, I got some softball, I got some soccer for you.
1: I'll take it all.
3: On the Red White Report, brought to you by UAMS Health, Ortho Now. Baseball got two commits from the transfer portal. Infielder Wills McGinnis was the seventh incoming transfer coming out of Georgia State, where he hit .306, 8 home runs, 31 walks, 36 strikeouts, 21 stolen bases. The corner infielder, A.J. Evasco, committed out of K-State to Arkansas this morning. He will be a junior. He hit .348 with a .415 on base, 8 home runs, 51 RBIs last year. That is 8 incoming transfers for Arkansas baseball. Also, Ryder Helfrick was named as a finalist to the Gold Glove at catcher. This is an award that's voted on by the Baseball Coaches Association. The other finalists for the catcher position are Georgia Tech's Von Lackey, Texas's Carson Tinney. Only Robert Moore has won a National Gold Glove Award from Arkansas. Also, Little Rock Trojans third baseman Nolan Friend is a finalist at third base, along with Auburn's Eric Guevara and Michigan's Braden Jeffries. Golden Glove, it's not a Golden Glove, it's a Gold Glove. And it was established in 2007. I would expect Ryder's going to win this award.
1: Yeah.
3: I think he's the best defensive catcher in the country. Soccer signed Colby Hale to a 4-year extension after winning his 4th SEC Coach of the Year award last season. Guided the Razorbacks to an SEC regular season championship with 7 wins, 1 loss, 2 ties. They finished 10-5-4 overall. It was their 11th NCAA tournament, but they lost in the first round of the SEC tournament to Mississippi State and in the second round of the NCAA tournament to Washington. Finished with 10 wins. It's their fewest in 11 years. Softball got a commit from Mountain West Freshman of the Year infielder Katie Wetland. She had hit 400 with 10 home runs and 49 runs batted in. She is the second transfer along with Ava Zachary. And that's two of the best players. Zachary's the best player on her team out of Notre Dame. Wetland was the best player on her team. So softball, I think they're getting the players they want.
1: For sure.
3: That's what I got.
1: You have basketball? Maybe.
3: Oh,
1: reportedly.
3: With basketball, this is just reports that Russian big man Ilya Frolov is in Fayetteville talking about joining the Arkansas basketball team. Russian journalist Tim Ganeev is reporting that he is completing the necessary paperwork to play for Arkansas for 26-27. He is 6'11", 225, and shot 36% behind the three-point line with 85% from the free throw line at the Adidas Eurocamp.
1: It's good enough for me. I'll take it. All right, we'll see if that comes to fruition.
3: Need a big man, but this is that like really big man or just a tall man?
1: Yeah, I don't know. How much does he want to, you know, bang inside? I don't know. And how unnecessary is that? I don't know. I still like the length regardless.
3: I think this team has length.
1: Yeah.
3: Plenty of.
1: Do you want to hang around the rim or do you hang around three-point line primarily? That's my question.
3: Right.
1: Joe Klein has talked about that a lot. It's like if you're 6'11", all you want to do is shoot threes. You might as well be 6'2". I want to give a tip of the cap. Kate Anderson, again, let me just reiterate what I said last week. You better go see him while you can. Texas League Pitcher of the Week, again. It's his third award, second in a row. Pro career high, 6 2/3, scoreless this last Saturday. His fourth consecutive scoreless outing in eighth overall. I mean, he's doing exactly what we thought he might do at the AA level, right? 6-0 with a 1.13 ERA over 11 starts. Phil, I'm not a baseball expert. Is that good? Seems good.
3: Seems really good.
1: Speaking of baseball excellence, my buddy Eric says, I was at the Kenny Rogers perfect game.
3: Ooh.
1: When I was 14, I still have the ticket stubs. That's a pretty good one. That's a pretty special
3: one. It's like 18 perfect games all time. If you were at one of them, it makes you a standalone.
1: Our buddy Todd Pierce, like you, I would have liked to have been at the Cubs winning the World Series, or I would have loved to have been in Miami when Nebraska won the national championship in January of 95 and finally beat the Canes to do it. Yeah, there are a lot of good moments like that for sure. It's 11:23. Let me check our text line from Middleton Heat and Air and see if there's anything on here, and then we'll go. Corey and Maumelle. I got to not only be on the ice at the half. Yes, trying to hit a puck is hard. And after that, I got to see my favorite player, Jack O'Brien, hit the winning goal. And after the game, I got to meet him, and he gave me his hockey stick, and I still have it to this day. From the Arkansas River Blades.
3: Oh, those okay. Were the days.
1: Yes. Can you play your call of the game? I wonder if in the system you could find the Gagewood no-hitter. I guarantee it's in there somewhere. That would be nice. We should open the show on that. Lots of tennis moments I could choose as this 501 person, but probably the almost six-hour Aussie Open final between Djokovic and Nadal. I would have loved to have seen that in person, no doubt. David Freese, home run from game 6. This person says, and they said, I was listening to you call the game at work, Phil. So awesome. Best in the biz.
3: That was. It was an afternoon game. It was going on, maybe not right now, but 2 hours from now.
1: Yeah. Cowboys second Super Bowl in the 90s or Bulls Jazz game 6 when MJ hit that great shot. That would have been a good one to be
3: hit
1: at.
3: Hit that great shot and left the wrist out there.
1: And pushed off maybe a little bit.
3: Maybe a little.
1: Yeah, whatever. Nobody's crying for Russell. Derek Jeter's last at bat with the walk-off against the Orioles. Malice at the Palace.
3: Great individual athletic achievement.
1: Yes. Gackle and Wood combining for 20 Ks against Creighton was awesome, too.
3: Yeah, it was. Watching Hagen Smith strike out, what was it, 17 batters? Can't remember the exact number.
1: Steve says, who is the pitcher for the Cubs who closed out the game? Travis Wood. Which one? In the World Series? I don't think so.
3: I didn't think he was the guy who closed
1: it
3: out.
1: Not in the last game, I don't think. Not in game 7. Mm-mm. He did hit a home run, I think, in that series, though, or at least in the postseason he did. I got to see Nolan Ryan strike out Jack Clark 3 times. Chad Morris' spring game in the snow at War Memorial was magical. Highlight of his time.
3: any great achievement during the Chad Morris 2 years? I mean, can you find any?
1: From the 501, this is a good one. Qualls put back dunk against Kentucky. Being at Bud Walton that night would have been fun. That afternoon, I guess it was.
3: I think a lot of people would have liked to be at the game where Cal got ejected. But, you know, Kentucky ended up coming back and win. It was just the moment when the crowd popped when he got thrown out of the game.
1: I had a sideline pass tonight. Darren McFadden tied the single rushing record against South Carolina. Moose, what was the other significant thing about that game that night? I don't know. What was it? Says Pinto.
2: Unless I know Pinto, which I don't know if I do or not, he may be talking about something personally I got to do.
1: What did you do?
2: Helping out with the – whenever ESPN or CBS or whoever would come in, they'd ask us broadcast students to just help out with whatever they needed running around. And I get there that morning, and the person is like, all right, we got two rental cars. We need – it was me and another young lady in the class, in the journalism class, and they go – I need one of y'all to drive to Walmart and pick up a bunch of food for the crew, and I need another one of you to go to the airport and pick up Aaron Andrews from the airport. And I was trying not to, like, overdo it. I didn't want to be like, yup, me. And so I kind of was like, I know where the airport is. I could probably do that. And then the girl just looks at me, and she goes, yeah, let him do that one. And so I called, like, 30 people on the way. I was like, I'm picking up Aaron Andrews from the airport by myself right now. Oh my God. Called like 30 people. Went, did that. She talked on the phone the whole time. I didn't care. I was still there. We got like 5 minutes of convo in. And by the way, this was after the peephole video. I couldn't believe it. They gave me your phone number. They let me go by myself. I could not believe that they were letting just a random dude come pick her up.
3: Did she sit up front with you or in the back?
2: She sat up front with me. Again, we got like 5 minutes of convo in, so that was nice. But then, yeah, and then I go help out at the game, get paid, see the rushing record get broken, and then tell everybody afterwards. I had dudes walking up to me that I hadn't seen in months being like, yo, I heard you picked up Aaron Andrews today.
1: That
2: like,
1: is cool.
2: Yeah,
1: that's
2: it was awesome.
1: From the
2: hell of a day.
1: 870, I saw Kenyon Martin break his leg in the Conference USA tournament in the pyramid. Ouch. Affected Cincy seeding. When that happened, I was like, A, Marcus Fizer's going to win the National Player of the Year. He didn't. B, Iowa State's got a chance to go really deep in this tournament, and they did, and they lost to the eventual national champion, Michigan State, with that little knucklehead Mateen Cleese. I'll never forget it. Ugh. And the mock neck guy, who was the coach then? Not Tim Floyd. It was, oh, God, the guy that got busted going to the fraternity party at Missouri. You remember this, the Iowa State coach?
3: Tim.
1: No, that was Tim Floyd. And then there, oh, Larry Stacey.
3: Okay.
1: Larry Stacey, mock neck guy, got thrown out of the game, which I was like, good, because they did get screwed on a couple calls. I have a St. Louis signed puck from the Arkansas Glacier Cats. So much better than the Riverblades, this person says. Yeah, I just wish that they had not both shown up at the same time. It would have been nice because we probably...
2: More fights in the Glacier
3: Cat game.
1: Yeah.
2: There were more fights. It was just a hair lower of a level of hockey than the Riverblades. Neither great, but Glacier Cats were the ones.
1: From the 501, did you sniff her seatbelt? Just kidding.
2: Not the belt.
1: Hello. I was at the Joe Adams punt return game against Tennessee. That would be a good one to be at.
2: That pops up on my Instagram every couple weeks still.
3: I'm talking about the kind of moment or the kind of performance that just makes you, you know, makes your tongue hang out.
1: Yeah.
3: That you just have that stunned, idiotic look on your face.
1: Well, Jordan's performance was an all-timer. Gage Wood's performance was an all-timer. So that's the kind of thing we're talking about.
3: Exactly.
1: But there are a lot I would have liked to have been at. 11:29, Michael Cataldo after the break. Stick around.
5: Genesis of Conway presents Craig O'Neill each week when he joins Roger, Baz, and Justin on Morning Mayhem. Genesis of Conway, the future of luxury today.
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2: Yesterday's College World Series featured an elimination and the first defeat for one of the favorites. Texas beat Alabama 14-2, eliminating the Tide from the World Series. Longhorns sophomore shortstop Adrian Rodriguez hit for the third cycle in men's College World Series history. He went 5-for-5 from the plate, driving in 7 runs. Oklahoma also won yesterday 4-3, giving number 3 Georgia their first loss of the College World Series. Oklahoma was led at the plate by shortstop Jackson Willits, who went 3-for-4 with 2 RBIs. And today is Elimination Tuesday, with number 16 West Virginia taking on Troy at 2 o'clock, and number 3 Georgia taking on number 6 Texas at 8. Losers of both those games will be eliminated from the College World Series, and you can catch both of those on ESPN. I'm Moose with the Buzz Radio Network.
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1: All right, a little more Razorback news. We got a special guest in studio, and I need to tell you about something that's special to me, our friends at UAMS, and we'll be over with them on Friday at TOSH, they like to call it, the Orthopedic and Spine Hospital over on Cottage Drive in Little Rock. And if you're dealing with any kind of orthopedic problem, go see our friends over there. Elbow, shoulder, knee, hip, back, doesn't matter. Got a neck problem? 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They got you covered. Could be a sports injury, something recent, or could be a long-term issue that's orthopedic in nature that you need help with. Come by and see them while we're over there. Say hello. They're there 8 to 8, Monday through Friday, Saturday 8 to noon. And, of course, they can cure what ails you, as it were. They've got x-rays on site and orthopedic doctors of all sorts, ensuring the best care when you need it the most. For more information, call them at 501-686-TOSH, 501-686-8674, the official orthopedic and sports medicine docs for the University of Arkansas. But they can put your old bones back together again as well. So come by and see us while we're over there Friday, 10 to 1, or go see them when you need them. We get some news from Fayetteville, I guess, Phil.
3: Baseball receiving the commitment of pitcher Luke Niswonger, a right-hander who had been at Central Michigan for his freshman season. So he'll join Arkansas as a sophomore. He made 6 starts, did not appear in a game after March the 20th, finished 2-1, 534 earned run average, 32 innings, gave up 10 walks, 47 strikeouts, 34 base hits, according to something I'm reading here from Kevin Bohannon. He throws 95 to 96. So it looks like they got something to build on there. And he is the second Division I pitcher to commit to Arkansas out of the transfer portal. Ridge Harvey, pitcher out of Belmont, would be the other. So there you go. That's right. 2 commits today. 1 hitter, Evasco, and 1 pitcher, Niswonger.
1: Nice indeed.
3: He is a very nice Wonger.
1: I don't even know what that means.
3: Probably didn't mean anything.
1: Reach. Michael Cataldo is with us from the Simmons Bank Championship, and we are talking about a lot of things that are coming up with this. It is probably feeling like it's coming up on you tomorrow. How are you?
14: I'm doing great, guys. Thanks for having me, and it really is. It's almost like it is coming up tomorrow. We're just a few short months away, and golf season's in full swing here, and happy to announce that as of yesterday, tickets are now officially on sale for the Simmons Bank Championship coming up the last weekend in October. So a little Halloween weekend golf here in Little Rock, and we're really looking forward to it.
1: Father's Day is coming up, and what a great gift for Dad if he's a golf fan.
14: I mean, I can't think of a better gift for your father than some tickets to the Simmons Bank Championship. Have some quality bonding time out there and watch some championship golf for mm-hmm. sure.
1: And then we were talking the other day about volunteers off the air. What's the process for those who want to volunteer? Is that open as well?
14: It is, yeah. So our volunteer positions are filling up very quickly. Those are available at SimmonsBankChampionship.com. And Justin, to tell you the truth, this tournament doesn't happen without the support of our volunteers. You know, last year we had over 900 volunteers that give their time, and really they're the reason that this tournament runs. You know, everything from checking in players, transporting courtesy cars, walking scores. There's really a job for everybody out there, and it's such a cool way to get a behind the scenes look of what goes into the tournament.
1: Mm-hmm. So, and you can kind of vary what you want to do, and I guess you have preferences, right? You sign up for. How does it work exactly?
14: Yeah, absolutely. So we have over 30 different volunteer positions that you can apply for, and yeah, you go on and rank your top three, and we'll slot you into one of those, and you know, it's really an opportunity to make some lifelong friends while hanging out at the golf tournament as well.
1: So this is year three. Is it old hat by now? Is it easy now? Is it kind of paint by numbers, or are you guys doing different tweaks to it? I know second year you guys did some things a little bit differently.
14: Yeah, I mean, every year we're constantly looking to get better and better and enhance that fan experience. You know, everything for your core golf fan, for the people that want to just come out and have a good time, you know, with some golf going on. And then really this year, we really want to make it a family event, right? We're Halloween weekend, so we'll have all kinds of fun things out there for the kids. Come and trick-or-treat around the golf course. And, you know, we really want to evolve that fan experience to offer something for everybody.
1: Yeah. Last weekend, they played the tournament in Des Moines, which is where Michael and I are from, and Zach Johnson, the native Iowan, comes in with the victory, right? Was that last weekend or the
14: it
1: weekend?
14: It was, yeah. It was last weekend, and I mean, he's off to a hot start. He's played 8 events, he's won twice, and I think he's finished top 10 or top 15 in all 8 of those events. So
1: my buddy insists he's still too young to be playing on the Champions Tour, but
14: he could just
1: be 50, right?
14: He is 50 in a few months. You know, he turned 50 years old, I believe, the week of the first event of the season. So he came out and has been taking it by storm. But it's such a great thing for the PGA Tour champions right now. You've got Zach Johnson, Ben Crane just turned 50. There's so many guys that are now hitting 50 years old that it's continuing to make it even more and more competitive.
1: Yeah, it's interesting because I'm looking through the list here, Michael, on the you know, the top 10 guys, and you got Sink is on top, then Zach, Ernie Els is third, Retief Goosen, and Stephen Alker is fifth. But then you look, and Ben Crane's at 8. And Darren Clark's in the top 10. Old Darren Clark, who's, I don't know how old he is now, but he's up there.
14: Darren's got to be in his mid to late 50s now.
1: I would think he was pushing 60, okay.
14: I'll tell you.
1: Because he was like mid-40s when he won his Open Championship, right?
14: Yeah, yeah, but I mean, he's out there. He'll be the first one on the range in the morning. You know, what a lot of people don't see is how hard these guys really work. You know, they come out and they want to compete, and they're out there grinding all day long. But also the great thing is that they understand it. They want to interact with the fans and with the kids, and it makes it so special for Little Rock to have that right here in our backyard.
1: He's 57, by the way. I just looked it up.
3: I live over by Pleasant Valley, and last year, the last 2 years when I've driven around during the tournament, it's just kind of like I've thought it's so cool that my neighborhood has a major golf tournament going on. Not just the city, but that's right by where I live, you know, to the point where, you know, this is like when you go on a walk around the neighborhood, now there's a little piece of the neighborhood you're not supposed to walk through.
14: Right. And, you know, it's great for us. We want to highlight all the great things going on in Little Rock and the state of Arkansas, and that's being broadcasted all over the world.
1: Do you guys have any events leading up to this? I mean, any gatherings for either volunteers or people who work with the tournament, or any sort of satellite events that promote the tournament?
14: Yeah, I mean, really everything right now is in promotion. You know, we'll kick off with our big kickoff for our volunteers. It'll be our uniform pickup day, right? We get to reveal what the gear is for the year. And then starting that Monday of tournament week, it's nonstop, right? And the first tee shot's not until Friday, but Monday we kick it off with the Women's Leadership Summit presented by Baptist Health, where, you know, we'll have 200 or 300 ladies out there networking, mingling, having a great time. And then Tuesday,
1: Phil's offered to MC that, by the way, in case you need him.
3: I'm here for you.
14: We can make that happen. And then on Tuesday, you know, a new event that we started last year, you know, Pleasant Valley Country Club and their four ball, they do a fantastic shootout each Friday and Saturday nights. So we said, gosh, this is really cool. So we actually took that, put a little spin on it, and had the caddies out there playing, and it was incredible. That event's going to be back bigger than ever this year. And then you got your pro-ams on Wednesday and Thursday. That's all before the first competitive tee shots even hit. So
1: what's the caddies format as far as their portion of it?
14: So they play, it's a they're two-man teams, and it's true alternate shot. And, you know, they could play six holes. They could get knocked out after the first hole.
1: Okay.
14: So it's just, it's a big party and, you know, a great way to really kick off our week and get people excited.
1: Do they play in carts or do they walk?
14: They do. They play in carts. Okay. You know, all of our hospitality tents are open. We feature, you know, local food and beverage offerings. The fans can walk inside the ropes right there with the caddies.
1: Okay.
14: And, you know, Saracen has been such a great partner with us in this. And, you know, Carlton has had a vision with us, and we've really looked to evolve this, and it's going to continue to get better and better. So yeah, we can't thank them enough.
1: And as far as the tournament itself goes, what's the plan there? Okay, it's Friday, Saturday, Sunday.
14: Right. So we'll kick off Friday morning with our Folds of Honor opening ceremony, and we'll have competitive play all day Friday through Sunday, with Saturday being Halloween. So we'll have some fun stuff for the kiddos out there, and also a great way to tailgate for the Razorback game as well.
1: Yeah, I didn't think about that. I was about to look at the schedule, actually.
3: That's the Mizzou game, right?
14: It is. Okay. So we'll be in that flex slot there, so 2:30 to... Seven.
1: What's the date again? The dates for the competitive golf?
14: We are October 30th, 31st, and November 1st.
1: Oh, it's Halloween weekend.
14: Yeah.
1: Is that usually the case, or is it usually earlier than
14: that? We're back before? 1 week this year.
1: Okay. Yeah. Okay, cool. I'm trying to find my UCA football schedule here. I know we have a game on.
3: I really love the idea of trick-or-treating on a golf course during a major tournament.
14: Yeah, it's going to be so fun. You know, all of our partners are so great. And, you know, we've had all kinds of calls coming in. Hey, how can we get involved? What can we bring for the kids to really make that family event? So we're working now on a map for the kids to go all around the golf course and, you know, get all their goodies and get them sugared up just to get them out in the neighborhood that evening.
1: That's awesome. Okay, so what's the, just go to the website to sign up for volunteers or to buy tickets or everything, I guess?
14: Yep, everything can be found at SimmonsBankChampionship.com. Tickets start at just $30. Kids 15 and under are free. And then we're honored to be able to offer complimentary tickets to active reserve military again this year as well.
1: Awesome. That's great. Well, good, man. Good to see you. I'm glad to be able to spread the word on all that. And I know a lot of people are interested. I know the volunteer response has been phenomenal ever since the first year, right?
14: It's been incredible. You know, there's not another event on the PGA Tour Champions that has the volunteer support like we do. So we're very, very lucky, and we're very thankful for the community here.
1: Absolutely. All right, Paisano. Appreciate you coming up, man. See you soon.
14: All right. Thank you, guys.
1: All right, ciao. Let's get back to more. Whoa, that's the one we just had. Sorry about that. My fault. Beep, boop, Eli Craner coming up after the break.
3: Very good.
1: Yeah, see, that's much better. All right. We'll be back in a second.
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0: is 11:48. And appreciate Michael Cataldo coming up. Look forward to the Simmons Bank Championship. They have turned that, I mean, it was almost an overnight success, basically. I guess you could call it that. I mean, probably didn't feel like that for them because they did all the work to get it ready. We just showed up and had a good time, but they do a heck of a job. It is really a first-class event, and looking forward to being out there again this year for that.
1: You can feel the excitement just around the neighborhood.
0: Yeah. I'll say this about that. Just like with the World Cup, I think the World Cup's such a special thing. For Little Rock and Central Arkansas, that championship, even if you're not the biggest golf fan, it's such a great thing for the city and for the community, you know, Pulaski County as a whole and then beyond. I mean, it's just such an awesome deal. So even if you're not a golf fan, just, I mean, it's cool. Like, it's just a good place to gather and hang out. And, I mean, they have adult beverages and they have, you know, food and
1: truthfully,
0: fun.
1: Like, that, the final round, I'd consider just going. I've never been to a golf tournament.
0: Really?
1: Never.
0: Okay.
1: I'm not into golf.
0: No,
1: but
0: I get it.
1: I would go to a major golf tournament in my neighborhood.
0: Sure. Listen, I'm not into hockey, but if they played a game over at Simmons Bank Arena between a couple of NHL teams, I would go.
1: Right. Like, I'm totally not into soccer, but I am planning my night around Argentina-Algeria, for crying out loud.
0: Yeah.
1: So it's okay.
0: What more are the odds on that? I'm guessing Argentina's favored?
1: I would think Argentina would have to be favored.
0: Yeah. Okay. Let's go to the Jim's Razorback Pizza Hotline. Eli Craner standing by, and he's got a few things going on. We didn't get a chance to get him on the last couple of weeks, I don't think. So we'll catch up now with Eli. What's up, buddy?
2: What's up, guys? All is good.
0: All is good, huh? You got a lot going on.
2: Yeah, it's been a little bit, you know, summer coming on, and yeah, there's some cool stuff.
0: You got a terrible connection right now. I don't know if it's because you're in a basement or it's because of the phone line or what, but we got to get that cleaned up.
2: Any better now?
0: It's a little better. So let's talk about Broiler. I guess this is book three, right? Or two. Was Broiler second or third?
2: Yeah. Broiler number three.
0: Okay. So you got some news on this one for us?
2: Yeah, man. So we finally wrapped up some negotiations and got that book is sold, the film and TV option.
0: Okay. Well, congrats. What does that mean exactly?
2: What does that mean?
0: And how do we decide between whether it's going to be a film or TV or both?
2: Well, so yeah, that's been the craziest thing about all this part of it is like, what an option means is a company, Chernin Entertainment, which they've done like Planet of the Apes series, the recent one. They did The Greatest Showman. They've done a bunch of stuff. They bought the option for 2 years, which means they own like the intellectual property for 2 years. Doesn't mean you'll see it on Netflix necessarily, but it means that it could. So they have the option to try and get it produced and try and get it made.

0: Philip Martin, and it's called Arkansas Authors, like reading, like celebrating Arkansas authors.
1: Arkansas Writers Read Arkansas Writers.
0: That's it. That's it. So what we're doing, and I'm so stoked about this, is they've just asked us to like have a 5 to 10 minute selection of our favorite Arkansas authors. And, you know, we have such a wealth to choose from. No spoilers. I won't give away who I'm going with, but I am digging deep. I will say that. And yeah, to be up there with Graham, a good buddy and a damn fine golfer from what I've heard.
1: He is that.
0: And also Philip, another great golfer. I don't golf, but I can throw a disc golf. Graham, so yes, I hope we don't have to break out the 9-iron.
1: Graham dragged me through the Hot Springs 4-ball 1 year. He is, he's a good stick.
0: Yeah. I have heard that from multiple sources.
1: Yes, he's very, very good. Very talented. And he's also a really good writer besides that. So it's not really fair. Too much talent in one person.
0: Amen. So yeah, if you guys, if anybody's listening, want to come out and hang out with us, like I said, I think it'll be pretty low key.
1: It's in,
0: do you have the location?
1: Yeah, June 24th, 6 o'clock, the Akansa Arts Festival, if I'm pronouncing that correctly, 413 A Main Street. It's downtown Little Rock, or in Argenta area, I guess. It's just north, it looks like, of the arena, Simmons Bank Arena. So easy to find, and you know, obviously there's a million things to do in Argenta. And looks like it is right next to Four Quarter Bar and Brewed and Barley. So, yeah, it'll be easy to get to. 6 o'clock on the 24th if you're interested in that. And it looks like you buy tickets in advance, you just go, or what's the scoop there?
0: It looks like there's a registration, but no, it's not. It doesn't cost you anything.
1: Okay.
0: And I'm sure if I'm judging by past literary events, they're not going to turn away anybody at the door. Okay. So if you're looking for something to do on the 24th at 6 o'clock, swing on by.
1: I like it. What are you working on?
0: Man, that's what I was battling on this. There's a cool project that I'm partnering with here, like more of a regional thing. Where there's a good chance that a book is going to be coming out in fall. And I can't give all the details. I'll just tease it right now. But then in terms of my novel, and I'm hoping here within the next couple weeks, we can share that. I think it'll be really cool, especially for listeners of this show, because it's really Arkansas based. But in terms of the next novel, all I can say, and I can't remember if I told you this, is I'm trying to do my own take on delivery. So like a canoe trip gone wrong in Arkansas feels really on brand with the sort of stuff I do. And so, yeah, that's the big novel that I'm working on right now.
1: Will there be squealing, first of all? Second of all, don't you have a planned like second piece of Mississippi Blue 42?
0: It's a good question. Yeah, that's kind of been the hurdle is, you know, a series has to do certain things in order to continue being a series, just like a television series.
1: Yeah.
0: And so what's cool is, you know, that book's out there, and if we ever feel like we can come back to it, I think in the end, the long story short was the part of the Venn diagram of people who really cared and understood college football and also wanted to read a novel, you know, like a piece of fiction, was just a really thin slice. So we'll see if another idea comes. Maybe it's outside of college football, but could bring old Ray Johnson back and investigate maybe another sports theme thing. We'll see. But that has been really interesting. I mean, people aversion to football, especially in the literary community, it's different. They'll read about all sorts of other things, but boy, football, they don't want to hear football.
1: I like that. It makes me happy. Because we like football.
0: So I'm glad to be straddling that line here with you guys.
1: There you go. All right. Well, listen, we got to run, Eli. I appreciate the info. Congrats on your success. I can't wait to see what happens with Broiler. And
0: yeah, man.
1: We'll try to catch you on the 24th.
0: All right. Yeah, I'll see you there, man.
1: I'm actually out of town, but I want some people to make it.
0: There you go. Well, hey, thanks for having me on always. Y'all have a good one.
1: All right, brother. Take care. That's Eli Craner. Good stuff.
2: I got to ask him when we get the chance next time.
1: You could have jumped in there. Sorry, I didn't know.
2: Well, when you have your book optioned by a company,
1: yeah.
2: Do they also have the option of rewriting your story? And how do you handle that as as a novel author,
1: yeah,
2: you know, where you get and may have to write with a work with a screenwriter, you mm-hmm. know, it's a different kind of a writing. And I just wonder what that's like, the process.
1: You should show up on the 24th and ask him that.
2: Maybe I will.

0: Okay. Friend of mine in elementary school says this person from the 501 on our text line, brought to you by Middleton Heat and Air, was at the game when Nolan Ryan beat the crap out of Robin Ventura on the mound. He caught a Frank Thomas home run ball the same game. Was always super jealous because I was a huge Nolan Ryan fan. I just realized after all these years, the little MF lied. Google AI says Frank Thomas didn't even play that day, LOL. Dude got me good. What a sucker. That guy's a jerk.
1: So it's great that you can actually go back and check the details of these games that people say they were at.
0: Bring back Christina LaCure, this guy says. We love and miss that talented and gifted woman. Look, the door is always unlocked for Christina. She is always welcome here.
1: Where is she these days?
0: She's in Conway still.
1: Hmm?
0: Yeah, she's doing her life coaching stuff, traveling around, doing some golf stuff, and kicking it with her husband, I'm sure. They seem to be having a good time. I think Akery should go be Goosen's caddy during the four ball. That's why I asked. Because if the caddies had caddies and didn't drive carts, I was going to offer to go be Retief Goosen's caddy's caddy, which would have brought it full circle completely. So, anyway. This guy says the night McFadden went for 321, they named the field after Frank Broyles, which was only the second most important thing to Moose picking up Aaron Andrews.
2: It was Aaron Andrews, Darren McFadden, then the field.
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8: 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Applicants must complete and bring the job interest form. 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
11: We're going to have a mostly sunny day here in Central Arkansas, and it's going to get a little warmer. You might even say it's going to be hot this afternoon. 89 are high in Little Rock. Tonight, mainly clear. We'll drop down to 71. Tomorrow's going to be more humid, and it's going to be hotter. It'll be a mostly sunny day, breezy, with a high of 93. For the Buzz Radio Network, I'm meteorologist Pat Walker.
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Arkansas's longest running midday sports talk show, coming to you live from the Oaklawn Racing Casino Resort Studio. 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

0: I mean, that was the coolest thing I've ever seen in person, baseball-wise. Seeing Hagen in Arlington last year punch 17 in six innings, I thought I would never see something like that again. And he goes, what, 19 in nine innings, no hit, and biggest game of our season. So, yeah, that was the coolest thing I've ever seen. Oh, it gives your team so much momentum and confidence. A lot of these guys, they've never gotten to play in an environment like this. And, you know, each game it builds more confidence going into the next. And especially after a performance like that and shutting the other team out completely, it's just it's astounding. And, you know, we're going to be able to build on it. I mean,
1: like, where's the ball right now?
2: I gave it to my dad, said happy late Father's Day.
3: 1 year ago today, Gage Wood with a magical performance, the greatest individual pitching performance in Razorback history and one of the top couple in the history of the College World Series of baseball in Omaha.
4: I try not to get too out of left field with some of this, but I think when you put everything together and the dominance that he showed, and there are some no-hitters that are more dominant than others.
3: Mm-hmm.
4: Gage Wood's no-hitter against Murray State last year very well should be on the short list of one of the greatest games ever pitched at any level in baseball history. College World Series, downtown Omaha, one base runner. How many strikeouts was it again? I'm going to pull the box score up in front of me here so I can remember it.
3: He didn't have 19
4: and no walks.
3: That seems impossible.
4: I mean, that's one of the greatest games ever pitched.
3: Yes. Yeah, you could almost just throw it out there, games ever pitched, period.
4: In any
3: regular
4: level of
3: season,
4: baseball.
3: At any time, it doesn't matter.
4: Major league, minor league, college ball.
3: Yeah, he was touched by an angel. Unfortunately, yeah, the only thing missing was the perfect game. And again, he's, you know, one hit batsman away late in the game from securing that.
4: You remember there was a second hit batsman, but that turned into strike three in the ninth inning because the guy was called for moving his elbow into the pitch.
3: I remember that.
4: That was the 18th strikeout.
3: Yes, yes. We got it in there?
5: Yeah, it's that number one.
6: One out away from something that's much bigger than a win in Omaha. The 1-2 pitch. He struck him out swinging. Gage Wood no hits him, and the Hogs win it 3-0. The greatest game ever pitched at the University of Arkansas. Here in downtown Omaha, Gage Wood throws a no-hitter and completes the game with 19 strikeouts, his last five. They're coming out to mob Gage Wood, who pitched the game of his life.
3: It's a good call.
4: I've never seen anything like it.
3: No.
4: I've been around for... I've called.
3: You getting emotional over there?
4: I mean, it's because I was getting emotional calling that.
3: You're crying. I love it.
4: Well, I'm just tearing up because I'm remembering what it felt like.
3: Yeah.
4: How can anybody that was there or that was watching that not remember what that felt like?
3: Yeah.
4: That was so cool.
3: Listen, to have my son there with me, I mean, a lot of people felt that way. I mean, anybody who was there, it was just such a special moment for so many people. And listen, even the Murray State people were kind of be like, damn, that was something to watch, you know?
4: I remember he goes to his former teammate that he played with at Batesville. And
3: yeah.
4: And the first thing he did is just go over and just like, I'm sorry your season ended.
3: Yeah.
4: You know, it's just, it was the culmination of just this career that started with, whoa, this freshman's got a fastball. And then, holy moly, he just threw one of the greatest games that baseball's ever seen.
3: What point did you realize, like, oh, man, this is different?
4: I think it's the first time through the lineup. You know, if you retire nine in a row, and I don't remember how many were by strikes, but a lot of them were,
3: mm-hmm.
4: It's that first time through, like, okay. But when you get him the second time through and you're just as dominant, I called no-hitters with the Travelers. You know, two nine-inning complete game no-hitters by our pitchers, and nothing ever felt dominant like that one. I always thought something's going to fall in, right? Just mm-hmm. a little bleep. I didn't think anybody was going to make contact on Gage because they couldn't. They just couldn't get on top of that fastball.
3: Yeah. It was something to behold.
4: And
3: I can't imagine.
4: And he's pitching really well at Clearwater now. He's 3.42 ERA, 40 strikeouts, 26 and a third. But it's the same thing as Hagen Smith. It's three innings per start. So I just don't know, you know, what development that does for you in the low minors.
3: Where is that A?
4: That's single A in the Florida State League.
3: And Hagen's in triple?
4: Charlotte, yes.
3: Yeah. Okay. Susan Irwin-Prowse is here with her new open. So excited to have her. How are you?
7: I'm great.
3: Good to see you.
7: Good to see y'all.
4: What was your reaction when you heard the open last week?
7: I wish I had been here, first of all.
4: We were dying.
7: I was crying laughing. And
5: And then hearing y'all crying laughing, I was like, this is hilarious.
3: That was one of the best moments we've had in a while. That was pretty good.
5: Well, who didn't hear it? If you didn't hear it, they just... I'm sure lots of folks know about that first piano key that's been driving Justin crazy.
3: Yes.
5: And it just didn't stop. I mean, I felt like it was like 20 seconds.
3: I let it go because it was funny as hell. Moose, you're funny, dude.
5: But I like the new intro. We're moving on up.
3: Oh, I love it.
7: Oh, hey, I actually made a couple different ones. So they'll be different every time for the next few weeks.
3: Oh, wow, what an animal.
5: Then we can take a vote.
3: Show off.
5: Which one's the best?
3: All right, let's see here. Keys of the Weekend. Let's try this one.
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3: Well, every effort so far has been better than the original. With all due respect to Christian.
4: Can't wait to hear what next week is.
5: Yeah.
3: All right, well, welcome. It's good to see you in studio. Now, tell everybody what you were doing last week in Colorado.
5: Oh, yeah. Well, I was on a piano. So I have a sisterhood. It's actually a nonprofit now that we started in 2019, and we call ourselves the Piano Ladies. You can go to pianoladies.com if you're interested. But anyways, all of the singing female piano entertainers around the world, we got together, and this is our first time to just do a retreat, not a conference. So I flew out to Denver. And we stayed in Broomfield at the Omni Resort, and we drove up to Red Rocks, and I had the most spiritual experience. I'd never been to Red Rocks Amphitheater, and I just wandered off like a little kid. My phone went dead, and I'm just like, I'm going to go explore. And it was just the history behind that place, the natural acoustics off that mountainside. Mm-hmm. And we saw Jimmy Eat World, which they did a wonderful job. Yeah. Wasn't necessarily my first choice of concert, but that's who was playing, and I said, I don't care, I'm just going to go. So it was really cool.
3: I would love to go. That's definitely on the bucket list.
4: Never been to Red Rocks. Need to go.
3: The only place I've been to that would even be in the ballpark was the Santa Barbara Bowl was cut into the mountain.
5: Mm-hmm.
3: And you climb way up and you get in the seats. And then like up on the ridge, you see these homes above it.
5: Mm-hmm.
3: It's spectacular.
5: You know, I go to Santa Barbara every year and I've never been to the bowl.
3: You
5: I
3: got to
5: go to the bowl.
3: I've seen Tony Bennett there.
5: Oh, wow.
3: And I saw Rob Thomas and Jewel played there.
5: Wow.
3: It's a great venue. It's incredible.
5: There's a lot of people playing. I mean, the problem is we're always performing whenever there's concerts going on. So I got to figure that out. But yeah. So, I mean, and this kind of plays into our segment every week. Live music, man, it's like there's nothing. I sat there and watched. I kind of got to the front of the stage on the side, and I just saw this wall of people up the mountainside just tuned into this frequency of them putting out this beautiful ballad, and I was just like, this is what it's all about.
3: Yeah.
5: Like, you sit there and you create this piece of music that other people are connected to, and then you come together in a place, live music, nothing better than that. And I was just, it was spiritual. I was like, this is metaphysical, whatever you want to call it. It's something else, and it's beautiful.
4: And being with a group of like-minded ladies,
5: yeah,
4: too,
5: oh yeah,
4: help.
5: Oh yeah, yeah. That was great. It was a lot of fun.
3: Speaking of metaphysical, have you seen Backrooms? That was a wild ride.
4: Is metaphysical the right word?
3: I don't know. It's a little psycho.
4: A mind
7: messed up.
3: Yeah, messed up.
7: Do y'all do a Jimmy Eat World song?
5: Yeah, we do the middle.
7: You do the middle?
5: Mm-hmm.
7: Yeah. Score.
5: And Cliff nails the guitar whenever we're doing it as our duo. So
7: I've seen them a couple times. They're awesome.
5: They were really good. And I had forgotten which songs I remembered of theirs. And there were a lot of them. And everybody was jamming out. But yeah, so I guess we could just head on right into the Arkansas live music, talking about all this great fun we have when we hear songs we know, bands we know and love. We've got this segment every Tuesday. Entertainersguide.com is where you can find all of the updates. Now, of course, this is brought to you by Willie D's Dueling Pianos, and we're happy to host this calendar, but it is everyone. So if you go to entertainersguide.com, you're going to find every city, every venue that I know about, and that's over 100 at this point. So go check it out. So I'll start with Willie D's. We are in the Little Rock River Market until the fall. We are, yes, heading over to the Argenta Arts District, and I just stopped by there on the way here. We've got the framing up. The walls are going up, so it's really utilities are starting to be thought about. So,
3: awesome.
5: Right there on the front steps of Simmons Bank Arena. But, yeah, you can still find us in the River Market Tuesday, Thursday, Friday, Saturday. We've got karaoke downstairs in our Deep Ultra Lounge on Tuesdays tonight. We have our DJs downstairs in Deep every week. And, of course, I like to hit my neighbors. So William Clark Green, Texas Red Dirt Country Boy, Friday night at the Rev Room. So William Clark Green, Friday at the Rev. Go over there, then head to Willie D's after. Saturday, you've got Good Times Juneteenth reunion. We've got a lot of Juneteenth events going on across the state, of course.
3: Speaking of, we're going to talk to Darren McFadden tomorrow. He'll be joining us to talk about some events going on here as well.
5: Awesome.
3: Related to Juneteenth, yeah.
5: Wonderful. Over at Sticky's tonight, you've got Jaden Eady. Jordan. I can't remember. I may have misspelled that. But Cliff and I are going to be there with our full band, our steel guitar player. We just dropped a brand new song called Between the Whiskey and Rain. We will be debuting that song with our full band on Thursday at Sticky's. So it's Thursday night, Sticky's at Sticky's. Yeah.
4: Nick here on the Middleton Heat and Air text line thinks that's a number one hit. He's calling it now, Susan.
5: Okay. What are you talking about?
4: Oh, Whiskey our song. And Rain.
5: Oh, thank you. So then this Bad Habit is there on Friday at Sticky's, and then Amanda Cook Band on Sunday. So Sticky's got it going on this week. The Hall, this is super cool. The Steel Drivers are here at the Hall on Friday. Huge fan. Of course, y'all, if you aren't familiar with Steel Drivers, Chris Stapleton used to be in the band, but they are some great, great artists.
3: They finally got rid of the dead weight. Now they're killing it.
5: Over at Whitewater Tavern, my girl Woe Dakota is playing on Saturday night, and Lena Joyner, great band. She's really picking up a lot of shows across the state. Woe Dakota, she is fantastic. Robinson Center on Friday, Juneteenth in DeRock Summit. River Bottom Winery, you've got Laura Caroline on Saturday. Steve Crump on Saturday as well. So lots of music going on still out there and at River Bottom Winery. North Little Rock, we have Weird Al Yankovic on Saturday. Are y'all even...
4: Hadn't heard.
3: Weird Al.
4: Hadn't heard.
5: Simmons Bank Arena.
7: He sounds interesting.
5: Yeah, yeah.
4: Susan, he's one of my heroes, literally.
5: Yeah.
4: Yes.
3: We're all three fans.
5: Who was it that said, tiptoe through the tulips? Is that him?
3: That was Tiny Tim.
5: Tiny Tim.
3: Stay in your lane. God almighty.
5: I was doing that for some reason last week. And I was like, wait a minute. Not the same.
4: That was a good Tiny Tim.
3: He's a ukulele guy, right?
4: Yes.
3: I don't know. I'm sure that Cliff can play ukulele too. So
5: yeah, we'd get him one.
3: But please don't ever play that.
5: Okay.
3: So.
5: Yeah. Okay. Hot Springs, Oakland. This weekend, you've got Dino D and the D Train at Pops Lounge Friday and Saturday. And the next upcoming event center would be Sawyer Brown on July 17th. Of course, trivia with Roger Scott on Thursdays in the Mainline Sports Bar at Oaklawn. That is an entertainment to be seen. Y'all go check that out. Over at Magic Springs, they've got their summer series going on. Jeremy Camp. A couple more here. Conway, we've got... I want to give JJ's Grill some love in Conway this week.
3: Go ahead.
5: They have Monday, Tuesday, Thursday, Friday, Saturday. They've got music pretty much every day, every week. Hannah Drury was there yesterday, but they've got Trey Johnson on Thursday, Chris Baker Band on Friday, and they have karaoke on Saturday, and that's entertainment. All right, so Northwest Arkansas over at the Ozark Music Hall, Ryan Bingham and the Texas Gentlemen. I'm a big fan of Ryan Bingham, so wanted to mention that. Small town shout out, The Vault up in Van Buren. Jocko's playing there on Friday, and you can find Jonathan Shelton there tonight. We've got lots of festivals going on across the state. So if you just head over to entertainersguide.com, scroll to the bottom, you can find about 5 or 6, actually about 10 festivals going on right now. Lots of Juneteenth celebrations going on and lots of fun across the state.
3: Beautiful. All right. Well, welcome back.
5: Thank you.
3: Glad to have you. All right, let's do entertainment, and then we'll let Susan get in on birthdays as well. And, yeah. Where is our... There it is.
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3: I'll be honest, maybe I should have seen this coming, but I could have put this in our Moe's Southwest Grill. I did not see that coming segment. Jelly Roll has filed for divorce from Bunny XO.
5: Yes.
3: I got to be honest, guys. That was not on my bingo card. I'm shocked.
5: I was really upset about it.
4: They've been through a lot together, haven't they?
5: Yeah, but they've
3: She helped
5: so
3: him
5: good.
3: Up, and then they stuck together, and she saw him. Maybe she, I don't know. I don't want to.
5: He lost all that weight.
3: Yeah, I don't want to. Maybe she liked fat guy better. I don't know. you don't want to get into, like, what could have been.
5: Yeah.
3: Or what the deal is. He's currently out on tour right now, Post Malone, so he's got a lot of things going on. But anyway, 10 years together, I'm kind of disappointed. I'm with you.
5: That's how long Cliff and I have been together. And okay. I'm like, that's, you just feel like you're just getting started.
3: What are you
5: started.
3: Trying to tell us?
5: I'm just saying it shouldn't be happening like that.
4: You seem to be in a better place than they are.
5: Yeah,
3: every
5: but I
3: relationship's
5: thought they were.
3: Different. You never know
5: I
3: what's
5: thought
3: going
5: they
3: on.
5: They were, though.
3: You never know what people are going
5: you
3: through.
5: You don't know. You don't know.
3: The courtside seat that Taylor Swift sat on when she was a Cavaliers fan a couple of weeks ago, before she became a Knicks fan, has sold for a hefty price. Memorabilia company The Realist and the Cavs auctioned the seat off that she sat in and the one used by Travis Kelce during the Eastern Conference Finals. According to The Athletic, Swift's seat sold for $7,000. Kelce's went for $1,405.
7: Some pervert just bought that to sniff it. Weirdos.
3: Kelce's? I know. It probably smells
7: disgusting.
3: Awesome, too.
4: You could have sold the seat from your vehicle, by the way.
7: That's right.
4: Right.
3: Smells like
4: Aaron Andrews.
3: Garage beer farts. The Cavaliers also auctioned off the seats sat in by Timothy Chalamet and Kylie Jenner His sold for $1,202, hers $1,505. The Cavs also sold Ben Stiller's Game 4 chair for $732 and rapper Machine Gun Kelly's for $635. Just kidding, $635. What are we doing? That is so weird.
4: Was she really a Cavs fan, or was she just being, like, sweet to Kelsey?
3: Obviously, to Kelsey.
4: Just being sweet.
3: Where's she from originally? Is she from,
4: she's from, Nashville.
3: No.
5: No, they moved to
7: Philly.
5: Nashville.
7: Philadelphia.
4: Is it Philly?
7: Not Philly, but Pennsylvania and nearby, I think, yeah.
3: Or Pittsburgh, same difference.
4: Different state, practically. Just
3: yeah.
4: About.
3: Yeah?
4: Yeah.
3: Rod Stewart is facing backlash after appearing at a World Cup game. What's the problem with that?
7: I saw this.
3: Because it was just hours after he canceled his California concert
5: 40 minutes.
3: Due to health issues.
4: Oh.
3: The 81-year-old singer documented his Boston trip with his sons in an Instagram video. Fans criticized the timing. It was canceled, the show in Chula Vista, less than an hour before start time due to an acute upper respiratory infection that led to laryngitis. Well, you had that last week, Phil.
4: I did. Was it? Did he eat too much horseradish in his mustard?
3: Could be.
4: Must have been that.
5: Is that what happened?
3: Following treatment, I'm much better, but my voice is not. I'm very disappointed and sincerely apologize for any inconvenience to my fans. Here's my thing. I'm just going to say it. You're thinking it? I'm going to say it. If you've waited this long to see Rod Stewart, you ain't that big of a fan anyway. So relax. Okay.
4: Was it Eric Church that canceled the show but was upfront about it because he wanted to go see North Carolina in the Final Four? Yep.
3: Yes. 1,000%.
4: Be upfront about it.
3: It's still douchey.
4: Yes.
3: Well, you have a job. There's a lot of times I would like to skip doing my job to go to do something, but guess what? You got to do your job.
5: I'm going
3: to
5: play devil's advocate on his side. I'm
3: Come
5: gonna
3: on,
5: say,
3: Satan.
5: I mean, no, here's the thing. He may have laryngitis and cannot sing and put on a good show, but he can certainly sit there with his spend quality time with his kids and not talk a lot.
4: And whisper.
5: And
3: I agree.
5: Or, you know.
3: They're not mutually exclusive. You can definitely, you know. It could be real.
5: But the timing of his PR team 40 minutes before he's
3: that's not good.
5: Yeah, that's a little something.
3: The other thing is, I would say, I think Eric Church wheeled back and gave everybody who came to the concert free tickets to a makeup date.
5: Yeah.
3: So that was cool. I mean, I'll give him that. But still, you can't do that. That's your job. Here's my thing. If you're worried about it and you think your team might make the Final Four, you just don't schedule any concerts in that window or that weekend.
4: Absolutely.
3: I mean, that's all.
4: Plan ahead by 3 years.
3: Yeah, just... Just schedule a show for Friday night and Sunday night. And then Saturday you can go to the Final Four. And then you can go somewhere else on Monday for the championship game if they make it to that. Anyway.
4: Probably doesn't damage his career too badly, though.
3: Yeah, I think Rod Stewart's going to be fine, too. So,
4: right.
3: Yeah. Wingstock is back. You may have heard the morning show talking about this today. There are some ads running. September 12th. It's a ways off. 12-2 market calendar. Tickets go on sale this Friday, though. That's why we're talking about it now. Ticketmaster.com. I like wings of all sorts.
4: You like flats.
3: I'm a flat guy.
4: You are a flat guy.
5: I am too. Yeah.
7: And it's not even close. It's flats.
5: I don't want to just gnaw on that other thing. It's easier to do the flats.
3: There's flats and there's what do we call those? Wings?
7: Drums.
3: They're all wings.
4: Justin's got a system that I've seen of the way he eats the flats.
5: Yeah, you just pull it.
4: Just right through.
5: Yes. Yeah.
3: I think Nathan Christian is still the greatest wing eater I've ever been around. He's got like special sort of gnarly teeth. That are just made to eat wings.
4: Got chicken wingy teeth.
3: Chicken friendly teeth. I don't know. But yeah, I'm pretty efficient. I try to talk my crew into it, and they were kind of okay with it. I was like, that's fine. But we were ordering wings the other day from a national chain, and you could order flats only for no extra charge. And I almost had them talked into it, but I didn't. I don't mind an occasional, you know, drum getting mixed in there, but I do largely pick flats. And it's great when. That's how you know you found your person. When your person's a drum person and you're a flat person, like, man, we are a match made in heaven.
4: Yin and yang right there for you.
3: Tyra Banks is in going to court. She's filed a defamation suit against Netflix and the directors of the docuseries Reality Check, Inside America's Next Top Model. What are they doing in there? In the lawsuit, she says she was interviewed for 3.5 hours. She didn't like what ended up on the cutting room floor. Weird. These people might have had an agenda when they were telling this documentary. You took your chances there, I think. Maybe you should have not done the interview. Just a thought. She's pretty been out of shape.
5: I don't know what happened, though. I have to go.
3: She's seeking damages in her lawsuit. Didn't say how much.
4: Were people being mean?
3: Well, she didn't feel like it was a representative story. She also is working on an injunction barring the use of her image in connection with the docuseries soundtrack released as an album. Look, man, shouldn't agree to the interview. This is the weirdest story. This could have been saved for what the hell. I'll save it for what the hell.
5: Oh, man.
3: It's a great story for tomorrow, though.
4: Good idea.
3: One of the craziest things I've heard.
7: Hell of a tease.
3: Hell.
4: Stay tuned 24 hours from now.
3: Man. Of a tease. All right. You've got people standing by for birthdays, so let's get to it.
9: Birthday.
8: 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Come get your grub on.
3: Well, bad news for the Netherlands fans. Today is No Orange Clothes Day.
4: It is? There's such a day?
3: There's such a day. It's also National Tortilla Day, which is every day in my world. National Fudge Day. Big fan.
4: Mm-hmm. You know, I love fudge, but there's only so much you can
3: eat. It's so rich and sweet. My mom used to make it every Christmas. It was so good. Today's also National Cannoli Day. Speaking of desserts of note.
4: Works with fudge.
3: I like a cannoli. Mm. Fresh Veggies Day also to balance things out.
5: Wow.
3: And my favorite part of today is it's called Ladies Initiated in Baseball Day. Today is Ladies Initiated in Baseball Day, also known as Ladies Day. Do you know about this?
4: I know what Ladies Day used to be at baseball games. I don't know what the initiation is.
3: Well, I think it's the same thing. June 16th is observed. It honors the historical marketing event first introduced by the New York Gothams, which offered free admission to women to grow the sport's fan base and discourage rowdy behavior in the stands. Clean it up, Rufus. 1883 is how far back this goes. What do you think of that?
5: I think it's cool.
4: And still trying to promote the game, you know, somewhat that way. It's just, the thing is now when an attractive woman walks in a ballpark, I don't know if that's going to, like, mollify the men to be silent.
3: It won't change anything about their behavior at all.
7: Yeah, back then they probably flashed a little ankle and got everybody all wild.
3: Oh, that's all it takes?
7: In 1883, that's how you're getting, big dog.
3: Good point.
4: They've been doing Ladies' Days at Travelers games, even in the 70s, but it's been a long time since Ladies' Day was a thing.
3: On this day in history, the Milwaukee Bucks traded Kareem Abdul-Jabbar, along with another player, to L.A. for four others. I'll give you $100 if you can name the other player that he was traded with.
4: There's no way we're going to get this.
3: His name is Walt Wesley.
4: Oh, that
3: about
4: guy.
3: The forgotten piece of a trade.
4: Well, what year was this?
3: I don't know. That's the question of the day.
4: 72.
3: Nope. Moose?
7: 73.
3: Nope. Susan?
5: 74.
3: Good job, Susan. 75 will do. On this day, Moose, the musical comedy film Blues Brothers premiered in Chicago. What year?
7: Okay, so I'm going to say 78.
5: 83.
4: 80.
3: Bingo bango, Phil. Ah, big fan.
4: They're on a mission from God.
3: On this day in history, very disappointing follow-up. Very disappointing follow-up. Ghostbusters 2 hit theaters. Ghostbusters is still one of my favorite films of all time.
4: Ghostbusters 2 is kind of an interesting idea, though.
3: It's watchable, but it's not good.
4: A river of hate.
3: Yeah. And we saw it. We saw that river of hate overflow in New York this week. How far back does Ghostbusters 2? What year did it come out?
5: 92.
3: No.
4: 87.
3: No.
7: 86.
3: 89. Phil again. On this day in history, back when all he had to do was worry about Tiger Woods and running second to him, Phil Mickelson was the second place finisher behind Tiger Woods at Bethpage Black in New York. In what year for the U.S. Open? U.S. Open. They do have other things in common off the course, apparently, it turns out.
4: 99.
3: No. Moose.
7: 2003.
3: No, Susan.
5: 2001.
3: 2002. No point awarded. Oh, all right, let's go to birthdays. This guy is a rapper. He is part of NWA.
7: Ice Cube.
3: I would say he's probably one of the least known of the NWA rappers.
4: Not going to remember them enough.
5: I can't remember them.
4: Everybody remembers Eazy-E, Dr. Dre, and Ice Cube.
3: And?
4: I can't remember the fourth.
7: Damn, I know it too.
3: MC Ren is 57 today. This guy was one of the all-time great fighters during an absolutely phenomenal welterweight era. But Sugar Ray gave him a little too much one night, and he just couldn't take another shot.
7: Oscar De La Hoya.
4: Thomas Hearns. That's middleweight.
3: He uttered the famous phrase, no mas.
4: Roberto Duran.
3: Roberto Duran, of course, Phil.
4: Hands of stone.
3: Little hands of stone, that's right. How old is Roberto Duran, Moose?
7: I don't know Roberto Duran, so I'm going to just say 67.
3: That was pretty clear when you thought that he fought the Golden Boy. Yeah.
5: I don't know, 57.
3: You clearly don't know.
4: 66.
3: He's 75, guys.
7: Woohoo, got it.
3: Yep. Okay.
4: He had three fights with with him too. There was the first, then the Uno Mas was the last one that I saw. I remember seeing on closed circuit television.
3: You guys remember the movie Driving Miss Daisy, right?
5: Yes.
9: Sure.
3: Well, this guy was famous for driving Mr. Simpson. Homer professional athlete.
5: Oh.
3: Who's real good behind the wheel of a Bronco. Oh, talking, of course, about in three. On, in two. Al Cowlings is 79 today.
4: I feel terrible.
3: Last but not least, this professional golfer who has won many significant tournaments.
4: Jack Nicklaus.
3: But apparently is inappropriate at times.
4: Phil Mickelson.
3: Is Phil Mickelson's birthday today.
4: Apparently is inappropriate at times.
3: He did it with his left hand. That was the biggest thing. That's why they call him Lefty.
5: He did what?
3: He got thrown out of a club this week, a golf club that he'd been a member of, for inappropriate contact with a female employee.
5: Okay, with his left hand?
3: No, he just did his left hand. I was making a joke. I was trying to lighten the mood over a very serious claim and charge.
5: You know what? I just squirreled off.
3: That's okay. How old's Phil today?
4: 55.
3: No, he's not.
7: 60.
3: No, he's not.
5: 58.
3: He's 57, Susan. Well done. Moose, your shutout. Also, RIP.
7: I got somebody.
3: You got nothing.
7: I got the age on this. I said 67, whoever that was.
3: It doesn't matter. You got killed.
5: 67?
3: Phil killed you.
5: 67.
3: Congratulations, Corey. You were with Phil. By the way.
7: They wanted to see Weird Al. We're going to give them Weird Al tickets.
3: Absolutely. Who doesn't?
5: Tip-toe.
3: No, that's not Weird Al.
4: It should be now.
3: What was I going to say? You guys threw me off there.
7: There's a little Jimmy World for you.
3: Yeah.
5: Yeah.
3: Weird Al, before we talk about Weird Al, we're talking about Phil, we're talking about left-handers, we're talking about, I don't know, it doesn't matter.
5: Oh, I'm sorry. I feel
3: screw
5: like it's
3: you
5: my
3: guys.
5: Fault. It's my fault.
3: You know, you guys really shouldn't talk so much on this talk
5: so
3: show.
5: Sorry.
3: Hey, let's try to get James out of the break if we can, okay? As we head in, while we're talking about, we're going to talk to James about getting a car, but I will tell you that if somebody hurts you while you're in a car, you call LeVar Law, because if you're hurt in a car, you call LeVar. 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
12: Yesterday's College World Series featured an elimination and the first defeat for one of the favorites. Texas beat Alabama 14-2, eliminating the Tide from the World Series. Longhorn sophomore shortstop Adrian Rodriguez hit for the third cycle in men's College World Series history. He went 5-for-5 from the plate, driving in 7 runs. Oklahoma also won yesterday 4-3, giving number 3 Georgia their first loss of the College World Series. Oklahoma was led at the plate by shortstop Jackson Willits, who went 3-for-4 with 2 RBIs. And today is Elimination Tuesday, with number 16 West Virginia taking on Troy at 2 o'clock, and number 3 Georgia taking on number 6 Texas at 8. Losers of both those games will be eliminated from the College World Series, and you can catch both of those on ESPN. I'm Moose with the Buzz Radio Network.
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3: We are back. We have a special guest in studio. 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Or three, technically. 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James, what's happening?
19: Hey, Justin, how are you today?
3: Buddy, I am great. Eat My Catfish just popped in studio, and we're going to talk to Airlie in a second here. But we're about to eat salad, which is the first time I've ever had a salad from there, but it looks really good. Grilled fish, this is right up your alley, James. You're a healthy eater, so.
19: Man. You're not kidding. I love the sounds of all of that. Making me hungry. It's lunchtime, man.
3: Yes. Well, make me hungry for a great deal at Guatney Chevrolet. What are we talking about today?
19: I can do that, Justin. You know, zero is one of those things that you don't want to, like, see in your bank account or your football team score at the end of the game or maybe the number of girlfriends you had in your life. But
3: hello.
19: Zero is good when it comes to buying a car. We're talking about 0% interest for 5 years. 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
3: Yeah, I feel like around the holidays we talk about this, and we're always talking about, well, hey, look, if you got to pay for Christmas or you're trying to take a trip around the holidays, you need to go 120 days or 90 days, depending on what kind of vehicle, and you can help pay for your item. 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
19: Oh, it's perfect time. You know, people are headed to the beach, going down to Gulf Shores, all along the coast there. This summer, I know a lot of people are going to be packing up heading that way, and so you can take care of your vacation, put this payment off for about 3-4 months, and ride down there in style. Take a Tahoe or Suburban, a new Silverado, and ride down there in comfort and style, and something you know is not going to break down on you.
3: You know, I'll be hitting you up about that soon, James. So that's a great idea, actually. All right, go check our friends
19: out. I have a plan for you, huh?
3: You're the man. Go see our friends at Guatney Chevrolet again. The financing's outrageous. Multiple months with no payments. You can't beat it, folks. It's right there in Jacksonville. Get off of the James Street exit. It's easy to remember. And we will check in later this week. James, I appreciate you.
19: All right. Thank you, Justin.
3: All right. Everybody's eating, so we're going to let them eat while we talk to Airlie. She's not eating.
5: No.
3: She's with Eat My Catfish.
5: Hi,
3: and
5: guys.
3: How are you?
20: I'm good. We're good. Kelsey's with me. And nobody can see her, but
3: hi,
20: she's
3: Kelsey.
20: Right here.
3: We ran out of microphones. Sorry. But it's good to see you. Maybe we'll get her on. She can squeeze her in on camera there next to you. But so when we talk to you, we talk about gumbo and we talk about catfish and we talk about different things. I don't know, crawfish.
20: Crawfish.
3: I don't think we've ever done a salad conversation.
20: Right. But you guys are always talking about your health and working out and eating right. You guys talk about a lot of food and of a lot of adult beverages, but for sure you talk about a lot of food.
3: You know, you balance out beers with salad.
20: I'm thinking a rosé, but
3: okay,
20: we can do beer with everything else and eat my catfish.
3: Sure.
20: But so we brought in the salads because there are limited time offered. There are summer salads. They're called fried green tomato salads, and they come with grilled fish. Well, we call it blackened. You can get it without the blackened seasoning if you prefer, but it's blackened catfish or the blackened shrimp or the blackened chicken. And then the ingredients in it is fried green tomatoes, of course, onions, hush puppies, black-eyed peas, and cheddar cheese. And we have balsamic dressing, which is gluten-free. And this salad can be gluten-free. You could take off the fried green tomatoes and get the blackened and leave off the hush and do balsamic, and it's gluten-free. So those of you that... Yeah, you got to have that.
0: Terrible
20: hush.
0: Idea.
20: Yeah, I know, but some people have those, and that's a good option when you come to eat my catfish. Mm-hmm. And so they're just $14 a piece. And Kelsey, do you know when they run through? Is it September? I believe it's September, and then of course you knew we start a gumbo after that. But so come in and get those, and then we have some Father's Day things coming up because fathers can't be left out either.
3: They usually are
4: Sunday.
3: They're an afterthought typically, let's be honest. I mean, there's a lot of energy created around Mother's Day, but dads deserve, you know, a little grub too.
20: They do. And so what we have are $50 gift cards for $40.
3: Oh, yeah.
20: So $40 gets you $50 until Father's Day on June 21st. And also when you come in, an order on Father's Day, buy two meals and you get one free. And that one, people, is supposed to be for dad.
4: The biggest of the meals then, right?
20: Yeah, the try it all? But anyway, yes. So we'll be open on Sunday and ready to serve dads. And it's a great place for dads. And let dads pick where they want to go.
3: Are you every day of the week?
20: Yes.
3: At all locations?
20: Yes. Sundays, this is important. It's 11 to 2.
3: Okay.
20: Yes.
3: So tell everybody where to find you. I know Breckenridge is jumping right now with everything going on
20: there.
3: Yep.
20: And the whole thing is hot. And then we have Riverdale, which is your neighbor,
3: right,
20: which is where your food came from. Brett made sure you guys were taken care of.
3: Thanks, Brett.
20: And then we have North Little Rock on McCain. And then we have Conway, which is on Harkrider Street. And Benton, the OG, is on Military Road, right across from where Travis started with his food trailer.
3: Okay.
20: And speaking of food trailers, we still book that food trailer for catering.
3: Okay.
20: It's part of our fleet of four trailers that go out all over the state and can cater.
3: What's your minimum size for that, like a party like that, or max two, I guess
20: I
3: should ask?
20: Well, since we have four trailers and we have five stores of, I don't know what our max would be. The max I've ever booked for the fried catfish chicken, fried catfish and fried chicken buffet, which is our popular, I believe it was 1,500 people, and we fed them in like an hour and a half because we brought up multiple trailers, and then everybody had a job. Every trailer had a job. We also do, a lot of people will call and say, well, this isn't catering. I just need something delivered. Well, that's catering. It's being catered to you. And so 10 to usually 75 to 100 we can do out of a store.
3: Okay.
20: And that's within 30 minutes of the restaurant because our food, it needs to go straight from the fryer to your table.
3: Yeah.
20: But that's the nice thing about the trailers. And right now, this time of year, we are booking a lot of family reunions and weddings and rehearsal dinners. A lot of those barn weddings, there's no kitchen. The food gets there. It's not warm. They have to do cold foods. Well, we bring our mobile kitchen, cook right there, and you can get a good old Arkansas meal at your wedding.
3: That's genius. Yeah. I love that.
4: Of course, on their menu, Justin, they got something right down your alley, crab legs.
20: Yeah.
4: And lobster.
21: I love crab legs.
3: Nobody needs lobster. We had a big debate about this yesterday. Okay. Pull the room here. If you get crab legs or lobster, what are you choosing?
21: Crab legs.
3: Same.
20: Like crab legs.
3: Thank you.
4: I'm on an island.
3: You are.
4: I'm on an island.
3: You're
4: with
3: on
4: a
3: lobster,
4: lot of lobster
3: island.
20: But I do like lobster, but they're rich and it kind of, and if they're not really like straight from the water to the pot, they have
21: their
20: little.
21: I've had too many bad experiences, and I like crab legs are just always good.
4: Guys, I'm going to Maine in July.
20: Oh, well, I would eat lobster then.
4: I'm going to eat nothing but amazing lobster while I'm there, and I will report back. You know what I won't have? Crab.
3: Yeah, well, I get that. I just think like snow crab, king crab, queen crab, the flavor of it's so much better than lobster to me by itself.
20: And it's not as rich.
3: And we're going to drown everything in garlic butter. I get that. I mean, and everything's pretty good.
20: Till it's running down the chin.
3: Absolutely. I mean, yeah, you definitely need to wear a bib
4: That's
3: for
4: why
3: sure.
4: I need to grow a beard so I can get a butter dripping down that thing.
21: Well, I'm eating the shrimp on this salad and this wonderful pairing with the fried green tomatoes. I mean, I love the peas. It's wonderful.
20: Yes, thank you. Yeah. I didn't make it, Brett. They love the salad.
3: Thanks, Brett. Eatmycatfish.com?
20: Yes.
3: Is that the best way to order or should we call?
20: There's so many ways. We're on Easy Cater. which it, people that are listening at Know About Easy Cater know what I'm talking about. 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
3: Okay.
20: Where all of our locations are there. 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Some of my repeat people order via text. I won't share that number. you have to know me.
3: Yeah. But they can get a hold of you.
20: Yes.
3: Various ways.
20: Yes.
3: All right. Eat My Catfish salads. Again, curveball.
20: Come and get them. $14 a piece. You have, you know, the three different proteins to choose from. They're wonderful.
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20: Oh, okay.
3: 12:49. We're up against it. 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We'll wrap it up on the other side of the break with What's on Tap from one of your neighbors over in Breckenridge at Flyway.
20: Flyway. 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

0: Susan is a fast eater.
1: You know what? It's kind of embarrassing how fast I eat.
2: I do too.
1: I'm always going, like, get it done, get to the next thing, you know?
2: That's me. Guess how many people have stolen meals from me, though? None.
0: There's no time to.
1: Yeah.
2: All right. That. I got some text offerings. Let's go ahead and do what's on tap, and then we'll wait on Freaky Joe. We'll give him a little more time than the 8 seconds we had for him yesterday, so that was my fault. We actually have plenty of time today. Susan Irwin Prowse still hanging out in the studio. So let's get what's on tap, and then we will go from there.
1: I also need to...
3: What's on...
1: I'm sorry.
2: Go ahead.
1: I was also going to say we are playing at Father's Day. They were talking about Father's Day. We're going to be at Southern Tail Brewing this weekend. So I'm going to...
2: Sunday?
1: On Sunday, yeah.
2: What time?
1: From 11 to 3. Best brunch you'll ever have. It's wonderful.
2: Okay.
1: Come on out.
2: It's high praise.
3: What's on tap? 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
2: All right. Today, baseball starting right after our show is over. Troy in West Virginia in an elimination game at the College World Series on ESPN on this, the one-year anniversary of the Gage Wood no-no. And then tonight, an elimination game between Texas and Georgia. I can't believe that I'm saying those words, but here we are.
0: It's wild.
2: It is. So one of these two excellent teams are going home tonight. I would bet on Georgia, but we'll see what shakes out. They were limited to 3 solo shots last night in their loss.
0: I think Georgia will win.
2: Will they score over or under 7 runs?
0: Right at 7.
2: Okay. Tonight, Phil's Pittsburgh Pirates are taking on the Athletics at 8:30 on Major League Baseball Network. There's a smattering of other games being played, including San Diego at St. Louis, a Wales on TBS. And then the soccer lineup for today, France and Senegal, that's the one game I'm not going to be able to watch, but that's the one I want to watch, is at 2. Iraq and Norway at 5. Argentina, Algeria, the one that Phil is locked in on, at 8. And Austria versus Jordan at 11 p.m. tonight. Let me know how it goes, everybody. I will be night-night. Gaga goo goo. And it is Tuesday, the 16th, and tonight on The Buzz, we would have had the NBA Finals if it wasn't over. That's sad. The Wild Side with Mark Hedrick and Trey Reed. And I think Trey is back from vacation, finally. He went on a lengthy fishing trip. We've also got Travelers Baseball underway over on Buzz 2 as we speak versus Frisco. So hopefully they can keep it rolling. They're hanging in contention. It's really a 2-horse race right now, looks like, in the first half of the Texas League. All right, 12:56.
0: Justin, I wanted to make sure I wished my daughter, Sadie,
2: yes,
0: a happy 17th birthday.
1: Oh,
2: I apologize for not including her in birthday trivia because she is the biggest star celebrating today.
0: Absolutely.
2: And she's a much better human being than that dirty, stinky Phil Mickelson.
0: That's for sure. I'll keep him away from her. We will not be celebrating birthdays on the same day. Yeah, I miss her. She's at camp with her brother in Mississippi, so I won't see her for another couple of weeks. But, man... I mean, I'm 49. I can't believe I have a 17-year-old daughter who's got one more year left at home. And I'm proud of her, but thanks for letting me talk about her.
2: Yeah. Freak is in the house talking about what's coming up on Out of Bounds. And, Joe, we have more than 30 seconds today. Look at us.
4: Oh, good deal. Good deal.
2: How are you?
4: I'm doing good. How are you guys?
2: We're okay. What's up?
4: So today we're going to give away some golfers. U.S. Open coming up on Thursday. And you're going to get some tickets. The winner will get tickets to Simmons Bank Championship coming up in October. Go. So we're going to do that today, and we're going to get through it. Trey Schaaf is going to come in to help us get to know some of these golfers. We're going to have Coach Z on at 2 o'clock and just talk about everything going on in the world of sports. Check out some World Cup, some College World Series while the show's going on.
2: All right. We got plenty to keep up with.
4: Oh,
2: and actually, we'll have the 2 o'clock game starting. So, yeah, you got the best of both worlds. From the 601 in Mississippi, if lobster is the rat of the sea, then crabs are the mice of the sea. They'll eat everything now. I love blue crabs, but they are garbage picker uppers. Mm. Blue crabs are absolute garbage. They're embarrassing. In fact, they should make them change their name because they are the furthest thing from good when it comes to crab.
0: It just gets mashed up into a salad.
2: It's
0: every
2: trash.
0: Time. Yeah.
2: Blue crabs are so bad. Let's see here.
1: I'm king crab all the way.
2: Same.
0: Is there a queen crab?
2: Yes, there is.
1: Wow.
2: Yep. I don't think there's a prince crab. Why did Freaky Joe get the nickname Freaky Joe? It's a long story.
5: Wouldn't you like to know?
2: Well, I actually gave it to him. It was in relation to Marv Albert and his legal troubles.
0: A little,
2: he went a little too far.

0: car one night in the bedroom.
1: The tooth marks?
0: Yeah. And Freaky Joe's right, like, sounds about right to me. And we're like, all right, you're kind of a freak. And he owned it, and it's stuck ever since. Pretty amazing. Susan, appreciate you.
2: Thank you.
0: Thank you. Eat my catfish. Phil, great stuff. Moose, awesome. Tomorrow, right back here in the studio. No Joe Klein, but we got plenty on tap, including Darren McFadden.
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11: New this morning, Little Rock police are investigating a deadly stabbing from last night. Officials say it happened at around 11:15 p.m. on East 15th Street. The victim later died at the hospital. No suspect has been named at this time. We'll keep you updated as we learn more. And Jefferson County deputies are also investigating a death. Last night at around 11:30, they found someone unresponsive on East Alzheimer Road. The person was taken to the hospital and later pronounced dead. Their identity has not been made public as the investigators notify the next of kin. The state crime lab will have to determine the cause of death. And Conway police need your help finding a missing 17-year-old by the name of Silas Borgerding, who was last seen last night at around 8 p.m. near David's Burgers off Skyline Drive. If you have any information on where Silas may be, please give the Conway Police Department a call. For the Buzz Radio Network, I'm KARK's Gary Burton Jr.
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10: Weather from the Fletcher Weather Center with KARK's Pat Walker.
16: We're going to have a mostly sunny day here in Central Arkansas, and it's going to get a little warmer. You might even say it's going to be hot this afternoon. 89 are high in Little Rock. Tonight, mainly clear. We'll drop down to 71. Tomorrow's going to be more humid, and it's going to be hotter. It'll be a mostly sunny day, breezy, with a high of 93. For the Buzz Radio Network, I'm meteorologist Pat Walker.
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19: Whoa! 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
19: 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We're going to have Craig O'Neill. We're going to have Bill Vickery, Rex Nelson.
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19: 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Joe Nichols and more.
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1: Welcome to Out of Bounds. Joe Franklin, Todd Pierce, Wes Moore enjoying another day off today. Welcome in. And we're going to give away some golfers today. We're looking forward to this U.S. Open coming up on Thursday. We're going to get started with our golfer giveaway. We're actually doing it in a different way this time. So each golfer, we have 60 to choose from.
2: Right.
1: Each golfer has been assigned a random number.
2: Okay.
1: And when you call in, as a listener out there, you want to get in on it. When you call in, you'll give a number, and then we'll see which golfer you get matched up with, and we'll go from there. We'll complete the list.
2: So are you just doing this today, or will there be some run over tomorrow?
1: You know, Todd, I think we can get through this today, actually.
2: Okay.
1: 60 golfers, you give a number, it's simple. And, yeah, I think we can get through it today.
2: Okay.
1: If there is some carryover to tomorrow.
2: All the better.
1: Yeah, maybe that's a bonus. And then we'll be good to go as U.S. Open gets set on Thursday.
2: Okay, so are we doing this throughout the show, or are we?
1: We're going to start this at 1:30. So Trey Schaap is going to come in at 1:30. Trey Schaap, he always gives his opinion on certain golfers and their chances of winning. And he can give us some details on some of these golfers, how they've been playing this season. So we're going to talk to Trey Schaap at 1:30 and get started with it. So if you were ringing the phone right now trying to call in, we're going to do that at 1:30. We're going to do it after we take our break and return after 1:30. So that's when we'll give golfers away. And maybe we'll give a couple away on Middleton Heat and Air text line.
2: I know Wes always likes to do that.
1: For the most part, we're going to do it. We're going to do it on the phone, though. And we'll just go from there.
2: Nothing wrong with switching it up a little bit.
1: This seems a lot simpler. It seems a lot simpler. And, you know, everybody has their own way of doing things.
2: Sure.
1: And so this is our way of doing it right now. Brendan Sorsby, we heard yesterday that there were some additional lawsuits filed and Big 12 was trying to take control of the situation. Brendan Sorsby ultimately has reversed course, changed his mind, and decided to go NFL supplemental draft. And that's something that there was a decision to be made there based on the timing and when he would be able to get into that supplemental draft. And that was coming up soon. So he decided with the way things are going that he's going to get into NFL supplemental draft. And so now his college career is over.
2: I was surprised to learn there hasn't been a supplemental draft since 2019.
1: It doesn't happen every year. Only you think about it for special situations, and this is a special situation. That's when you have and years where you'll have several players that are up for a supplemental draft. So you have to have a couple of factors in place where it's there are some kind of circumstances that call for a supplemental draft, and then you have to have several players that have that need.
2: Am I mistaken in thinking that this used to be a yearly occurrence?
1: It may have at one time, but it's been reduced over the years. May have been.
2: It just seemed to me in my mind like it used to be a lot more regular, so that's why seeing that the last one was in 2019 sort of caught me off guard when I read about it yesterday.
1: Yeah, let's have a look back on NFL supplemental draft and just see over the years when it's actually taken place. And let's see. Because at one time, maybe it was more of a regular deal. You can remember, like, Troy Aikman, the year he was drafted.
2: Mm-hmm.
1: Then Steve Walsh was a supplemental draft pick. And that's how they were able to land both those quarterbacks.
2: Okay.
1: Cowboys.
2: Okay. That would make sense. Yeah, it just seems to me like in the late 80s through, like, the early to mid-90s, it was more of a more regular occurrence, if not yearly, but that, as you say, things change, times change, and when you don't really need it all that often, you hold it when you can, and if you need to, and if you don't need to, then you don't.
1: Yeah, it looks like late 70s, 77, it was a regular occurrence through 1990, actually.
2: Okay.
1: And then they didn't have one in 91, and that's where you saw they had some gap years in between. So
2: okay.
1: You go 90, 92, 94, 95, 98, 99, 2000, 03, 05, 06, 07, 09. So you had a year in between 10, 11, 12, 15, 18, 19. So
2: okay.
1: Around 1990.
2: Is 91, when you started seeing gap years.
1: Yeah, 90, 91. That's when it happened every so often and not necessarily every year. And then the athletes that were tied to it, it hasn't been multiple athletes in these years. Like 2012, Josh Gordon. 2011, Terrell Pryor. So these are singular players in a supplemental draft year. Now, for this one coming up with Brendan Sorsby, he's the only notable name we know about so far, but maybe some other players could qualify for it.
2: I didn't read all that far into it. Is there any indication, like, would he play for a team this coming season if he gets taken by a team?
1: Oh,
2: or?
1: Yeah. Oh, yeah. Unless NFL, and unless they...
2: institute some sort of disciplinary action?
1: Yeah, yeah. And you wouldn't expect that it would be for a full season, but you never know.
2: Well, they might carry over that 2-game suspension he was set to serve with Texas Tech.
1: Yeah, you never know what NFL's thinking is on it. Maybe they would implement a full year, but you never know what kind of penalty they would put in place. And he didn't do it on NFL level, but he did it prior to coming to NFL level. And so there's some precedent where they've had cases like that in the past, somebody coming into NFL, and before they can join their team, they will have some kind of penalty. So we'll see. We'll see what happens with him. Pete Thamel, he gave his take on why Brendan Sorsby came to this decision.
3: This decision came in the wake of a slew of legal headwinds in recent days. Those included a Big 12 federal filing on Monday morning, with which the league basically asked the federal judge for the authority to invoke its own rules. The Big 12 made very clear today in a statement by its board that they felt like athletes who bet on college sports on their own team should not be able to play college sports. That's a paraphrase. And the NCAA, later in the day, in an appeal of the initial injunction that allowed Sorsby to be eligible, asked for an expedited ruling in that before football season. This flurry of legal headwinds forced Brendan Sorsby's hand a little bit, with the NFL supplemental draft deadline just in 1 week, June 22nd, it became untenable to resolve all these legal issues in that time. Sorsby's a fascinating prospect. I feel like from talking to scouts and personnel people going into the last draft that he would have had a chance in this very weak quarterback draft of 2026 to be a first-round pick. He elected to go back to college. He elected to take the deal that was expected to be worth more than $5 million at Texas Tech. There's a lot of talent in Brendan Sorsby, and it will be fascinating to see how NFL evaluators view him. Remember, draft capital in 2027 is vastly different. It's expected to be one of the most loaded draft classes, quarterback and otherwise, in the last generation. So where will the NFL deem Sorsby? In this draft, it'll be a huge question looming over the next couple weeks. He's a talented, dynamic player.
1: That's another part of it. Sorsby getting ahead of that 2027 class,
2: mm-hmm.
1: which that changes also during the course of a season, just to the opinion on it and based on how some of these players play, who returns to college. Because a couple of years ago, when we were sitting in 2025 and projecting ahead, it was thought that 2026 draft class would be so much better than that 2025 class. And then once we got to that 2026 class, it was thought that that's a down class. And so when you spin it forward to say that 2027 is going to be so much of a better class, that's the opinion now.
2: Right.
1: And between now and then, it could change.
2: So it's basically the professional equivalent of a high school athlete reclassifying from the 27 class to the 26th class.
1: Essentially, yes. Yeah, that's what we have in place. And NFL, you know, in thinking about any kind of penalty there, NFL could say, okay, this guy has gone to rehab and he's taken certain steps to get him out of the position that he was in.
2: Then that may be enough to satisfy what they want him to do.
1: It may be enough. It may be enough to say that, you know, let's start fresh with this guy and this is where we're going to spin it forward, as opposed to implementing some kind of penalty, some kind of suspension, and just give him a fresh start, and he's ready to go for his new team. Now, what would be interesting is which teams would actually be in the mix, who would want to take a chance on him. Does he actually get drafted in a supplemental draft? You would think he would, because it would get to the point where you could, if he's bypassed so many rounds and so many teams, then if you're giving up like a six-rounder, it'd be well worth it to bring him in, knowing the talent that he is.
2: Low risk, high reward.
1: Absolutely. And so when we take a look on some of the supplemental picks over the years, we'll look at some of the more recent ones. But we can start in 89, where Steve Walsh, Tim Rosenbach, they were both first-round picks as quarterbacks. And then you go to 1990, Rob Moore, receiver, he was a first-round pick, but then you had a tight end who was a ninth-round pick. No longer have nine rounds, only seven rounds.
2: Thank goodness for that.
1: Well, at one time, there was like 17.
2: Exactly.
1: There were a lot of rounds. But let's look at 07. Paul Oliver, safety, fourth round. Jared Gaither, offensive tackle, fifth round. And so in seeing some of this, you don't necessarily, you're not going to give up a first round pick for some of these players, but if you give up a later pick, then you may feel like it's well worth it. Terrell Pryor, quarterback in 2011, he was a third round pick. Josh Gordon, receiver, second round pick in 2012. And you mentioned 2019, Jalen Thompson, safety, he was a fifth round pick, Arizona Cardinals. So they gave up a fifth rounder to get somebody in place that they felt like was going to be a contributor and a nice piece to their team. And then not only we know about Brendan Sorsby and why he's choosing to make this move, you can look at some of the athletes in the past and their reasoning for getting into a supplemental draft. Like Josh Gordon, for example, he had a failed marijuana test, and it actually, he was dismissed from Baylor for having a failed marijuana test. Terrell Pryor, suspended as part of an NCAA investigation into improper benefits. We know all about that because Arkansas faced Ohio State in Sugar Bowl that year. So there are several reasons. Adonis Alexander, 2018, from Va Tech. He was declared academically ineligible in college. And Sam Beal, same year. He's a cornerback. So two guys that played that same position in 2018. One, Sam Beal, going third round. Adonis Alexander going sixth round. They both were academically ineligible.
2: Yeah, so there's a variety of reasons why, you know, you would enter into a supplemental draft. I mean, it doesn't necessarily mean, you know, that in Sorsby's case, there was potential, you know, legal action involved regarding whatever the situation was. So, yeah, I mean, you've got academic ineligibility. You've got, you know, legal issues or the potential of legal issues. So, yeah, I mean, the supplemental draft is there for a variety of reasons, not just a specific couple.
1: 1980, you had Billy Mullins, who was a receiver. He was, there was something going on with his credits, and he was trying to gain entry into USC, couldn't get in, so he went into supplemental draft. When it first started, 77, but in 78, you had two players that actually dropped out of college, Johnny Durden and Rod Connors. Johnny Durden, receiver from Sam Houston State, and Rod Connors, who was a running back at USC, both of them dropped out of college, and they had eligibility remaining, but they were able to get into NFL supplemental draft. So they, in that sense, bypassed the system of being 3 years removed from high school. And maybe that was before that rule was actually in place.
2: I would think it would have been.
1: And
2: that may have been the reason why that rule was instituted.
1: But, yeah, and these guys were able to get around it at the time, even with Billy Mullins. And being that he couldn't get his credits to get into USC, then he was able to go supplemental draft.
2: Interesting to look back at the case study of how that's all worked and the situations involved where players have chosen that option.
1: Oh, absolutely. Absolutely. It's definitely intriguing to see that you've had some guys that have dealt with this over the years, and they've had some really good careers out of it. Ahmad Brooks being one of those, linebacker out of Virginia. Cincinnati Bengals, 06, supplemental draft. Now, here more recently with coaches, we've seen that coaches can be not retained or let go for a variety of reasons. And Tiago Splitter, he's finalized a deal with Chicago Bulls. He was an interim coach, Portland Trail Blazers, did a really good job with them throughout the season. They were 7-seed Western Conference. They played Spurs in the playoffs in that first round. And Tiago Splitter did a really good job in getting that team to where many thought that they wouldn't get to.
2: Right.
1: But he was able to get them there. Blazers don't retain him. NHL, John Tortorella, Vegas Golden Knights, team that just played in Stanley Cup Final. And John Tortorella was brought in with 8 games remaining in regular season. And so we saw the run that they went on in playoffs and Stanley Cup playoffs. And now John Tortorella is not expected to return, not going to return to Vegas Golden Knights. His contract was just through the end of this month, through June 30th. So he has 2 weeks remaining on that contract, but not returning as head coach of Vegas Golden Knights.
2: I was just texting with a friend of mine in Northwest Arkansas who's a lot more hockey literate than I am, and it sounds like both sides had made it pretty well known that Tortorella was only interested in coaching the team through whatever playoff run it would have. Sounds like Tortorella's been getting a little bit of pressure from home to kind of slow down a little bit and enjoy some time with the grandkids, which certainly can't blame him for. I would think he's been compensated well enough to where he would be able to take that sort of time to step back and be able to enjoy a little downtime.
1: Okay, so contrary to that, and you would think that this guy, and you know how things can change. Like, sometimes you go in with an original plan and then those plans change. Based on the success that they had, you would think that maybe that could have changed his initial thoughts or even his family's thoughts and having him stick around and maybe pursue a championship. Sources close to Coach Tortorella say that he would like to coach next season. So a little conflicting information there.
2: Maybe a little bit. I mean, either that or maybe a situation where he's trying to have his cake and eat it too and be able to do both. I don't know that that's necessarily attainable, but, I mean, it's not a bad goal to have, I suppose.
1: Yeah, and first of all, you would have to have an ideal situation. You would have to have a team that has a need for a coach. And maybe he wants to be close to home. Who knows how that factors in.
2: Right.
1: And so you have to have a couple of parts that fit, or maybe there's some kind of travel to it where a team would allow him to travel home in a certain situation. So you have to look at big picture and the needs being met on both sides of it, him coaching and also the benefit that he would get from it.
2: No, yeah, there's no doubt. To your point, like you say, there's, you know, moving parts involved with all of it. So if you can find the right fit and you can get the right situation that allows you to do both, that may be what he's in search of right now.
1: When we come back here on Out of Bounds after this break, we're going to start giving away golfers. So once again, each golfer, it's 60, including field. So 59 golfers in field. They've been assigned a random number. When you call in, you give a number, and then we'll see which golfer you end up getting matched up with. We're going to do it on the other side. Stay tuned. More of Out of Bounds coming up.
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6: Yesterday's College World Series featured an elimination and the first defeat for one of the favorites. Texas beat Alabama 14-2, eliminating the Tide from the World Series. Longhorn sophomore shortstop Adrian Rodriguez hit for the third cycle in men's College World Series history. He went 5-for-5 from the plate, driving in 7 runs. Oklahoma also won yesterday 4-3, giving number 3 Georgia their first loss of the College World Series. Oklahoma was led at the plate by shortstop Jackson Willits, who went 3-for-4 with 2 RBIs. And today is Elimination Tuesday, with number 16 West Virginia taking on Troy at 2 o'clock and number 3 Georgia taking on number 6 Texas at 8. Losers of both those games will be eliminated from the College World Series, and you can catch both of those on ESPN. I'm Moose with the Buzz Radio Network.
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Looking to get okay.

0: Welcome back to Out of Bounds. 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Trey, what do you like?
1: Oh, Joe, I don't know. I mean, I guess Scotty, but he really hasn't played well of late. And really hadn't played well in the majors this year. And when I say that, he's gotten off to some slow starts, it seems like.
0: Yeah, yeah. Not playing up to his standard.
1: Right, right. And so, I don't know. I would like someone that can drive the ball straight because you know that the rough is going to be thick. And if you look, Bryson DeChambeau put some video out on social media today, guys, where he threw a ball in the rough and he tries to hack it out. And it might have went 5, 6, 7 yards.
0: Yeah, that's what you see with
1: the
0: U.S.
1: That's
0: Open.
1: That's what you see with the U.S. Open. That's what you're going to see at Shinnecock this weekend, too. So, I don't know. One thing that I wanted to do is go back and look. And do you realize, guys, that in 2000, when Tiger Woods won, shot 12 under par at Pebble Beach, can you tell me how much he won for that?
0: 1.5 mil.
1: No, lower.
2: 900,000.
1: Lower.
0: 550.
1: $800,000.
0: Okay.
1: Is what Tiger Woods won. Last year, JJ Spahn won $4.3 million.
2: My goodness. Well, I guess that's what happens when you get Saudi money.
1: Well, they don't.
2: Or wherever they're getting it from.
1: The USGA doesn't have the Saudi money.
2: It's just the PGA.
0: Yeah, but that whole experience with LIV changed some of those purses and increased
1: them. It did. And let's go back to the last time that Shinnecock hosted and Brooks Koepka won in 2018. $2.16 million is what Brooks won. And that was what? 8 years ago.
0: Yeah. And speaking of Brooks Koepka, he's WD'd, withdrawn already. We had to make a tweak on the list here.
1: I'm sure you did.
0: Yeah, he was in there, and he's withdrawn.
1: Remember back when we did past champions, we'd pick a past champion that we think we would do good.
0: Man, those were great times, too.
1: Yeah, yeah. I mean, Brooks Koepka, two-time, you know, winner. I don't know. I like Matt Fitzpatrick. I think he plays really good on hard golf courses, and Shinnecock Hills is a tough golf course. Any U.S. Open course is going to be tough.
0: They're going to make it tough.
1: They're going to make it tough. Pebble, I think, has gotten easier because of the fact that the golf ball goes so far now, and it's a shorter course. They can't lengthen Pebble. There's nothing you can do to lengthen Pebble. The only thing you can do is narrow the fairways, and that's the defense of Pebble Beach. If the weather gets bad, that's another defense. But if it's a nice day, you know, 80s, which it doesn't get to the 80s much there in the Carmel Bay, but let's say it's 70 and sunny and no wind, these guys would light that place up. And, oh, by the way, that's where it is next year.
0: Who's playing great right now? You mentioned that Scottie Scheffler may not be playing his best. Who's playing really good?
1: I think you have to look at I think Roy's got a chance. I think Matt Fitzpatrick has a chance. You know, there were some guys that I would like to see win that haven't. I mean, I'd love to see, you know, maybe a Sam Burns comes through and wins. The thing about the U.S. Open is, you know, it's going to be tough. You know, it's going to be a long day of golf. It's fun to watch, but it could be absolute carnage. And I saw this stat earlier today, and I took a screenshot of it, Joe, because I wanted to bring it up with you. Only three players have finished under par in a U.S. Open at Shinnecock. 1986, Raymond Floyd shot one under par. 2004, you had Phil Mickelson at two under, Retief Goosen at four under. That's it.
0: That's crazy.
1: They've either been at par or worse.
0: Yeah. Okay.
1: Shinnecock.
0: Yeah, some insight there to maybe some projected scores. And we know that, you know, people We'll do some of these brackets.
1: Oh, yeah.
0: And, yeah, so maybe you can use that.
1: And it, you look at the venues. I mean, Shinnecock this year, Pebble Beach next year, Winged Foot in 28, Pinehurst number 2 in 29. They're going back to Pinehurst so quick. Marion, which is in Philadelphia in 30, Riviera in 31, then back to Pebble in 32, Oakmont in 33, Oakland Hills in 34, and then back to Pinehurst in 35. So the next 10 years, it is going to be some great, great golf.
0: We'll go ahead and get started, giving away some golfers. Peyton, you're up first. What number between 1 and 60 do you want? What's up, Peyton?
3: Let's do 26.
1: 26. Now, okay. Are these alphabetical order, Freak?
0: Oh, absolutely not.
1: Absolutely. I was going to say, someone could say, okay, no.
2: Random.
0: It's random. Okay.
1: 26.
0: Peyton, you have Maverick McNealy.
1: Oh, there you go.
3: All right. That's fine.
1: I think he played at Texas A&M. I'm not 100% sure, but I think so.
0: Steve.
4: Yes, sir.
0: All right. What number would you like?
4: Let's go 44.
0: 44. Let's see what we have in store for 44. You have Aaron Rye.
4: Cool.
1: Aaron Rye. No, Brett. Maverick played at Stanford.
0: Brett.
5: Hey, guys.
0: How's it going? What number would you like, Brett?
5: Let's do number 5.
0: 5. Okay. You have Patrick Cantlay.
5: All right, I'll take it.
0: All right. Another Steve. What's up, Steve?
6: Hey, guys, how are you?
0: Doing good. How are you?
6: Good.
0: Okay.
6: I'm doing good. Give me number 13.
0: 13.
1: Oh, lucky number 13.
0: Sahith Theegala. And, Steve, what's your what's the initial?
6: Who is
0: your
6: that?
0: We'll let Trey tell you about him, but give your first initial of your last name.
6: Yes.
0: Okay. All right. Trey, tell them all about Sahith Theegala.
1: So, Sahith Theegala was born in Orange, California. He resides in Jupiter, Florida, played at Pepperdine University. And Pepperdine, really good golf program, and turned pro in 2020. He has one PGA Tour win, and his best finish at a U.S. Open was tied for 27th in 2023. His best finish in a major was 9th place at the 2023 Masters Tournament.
0: Okay.
1: He won the Haskins Award, the Ben Hogan Award, and the Jack Nicklaus Award in 2020 when he was in college at Pepperdine. So, pretty good player in college when you're winning those awards.
0: Oh, yeah. We're going to take a quick break here on Out of Bounds. We're going to come back and have a little more time to give away more golfers. Stay tuned.
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0: Welcome back to Out of Bounds. Joe Franklin, Todd Pierce, Trey Schaap. We're off to a good start giving away golfers for U.S. Open. We're going to continue. And phones, a lot of people there.
1: They want to try and win tickets for the whole weekend to the Simmons Bank Championship presented by Stevens.
0: And that's big. Not only is it just that one day.
1: It's not one day.
0: You get the entire weekend.
1: Friday, Saturday, Sunday, PGA Tour Champions. It's the second stop. In the playoffs, basically, top 54 golfers will be in Little Rock. They have the chance to come. Now, there might be one or two that don't come just because something might be going on.
0: Some kind
1: on.
0: Of obligation.
1: They might have enough points, whatever. But think about this, Joe. You had Padraig Harrington win the first year, 2 years ago, a multiple major champion. Stephen Alker, great player. Stuart Cink right now is on a heater on the PGA Tour Champions. Zach Johnson, who is a multi-time major champion, Masters, Open Championship, he just won this past weekend. He's playing really, really well. He's got a chance to come here to Little Rock. I mean, he's already locked up his spot.
0: Mm-hmm.
1: Will he want to come here to try and win the Charles Schwab Cup? That's the question for him.
0: Hey, all the top golfers do.
1: Yep, they sure do.
0: Tyler.
18: What's up, guys?
1: How are you?
0: Hey, Tyler, welcome in Out of Bounds. What number would you like?
18: 35.
0: Oh.
1: Are you is that a Joe Klein number? Is that why you picked 35?
18: No, it's my son's age.
1: Oh, okay.
0: Okay, 35, you have Victor Hoblin.
1: Not bad.
18: He finished up in the top five, I think, last weekend.
1: I think he did, too.
0: Oh, good deal. Glad you like him, Tyler.
1: The RBC last weekend.
0: Jack.
19: Yes, sir.
0: All right. What number would you like?
19: I'm going to go with seven-time champion, 48.
0: 48. Okay. Let's see where 48, who you have there. Caleb Surratt. Is it Surratt or Surratt?
1: Surratt.
0: Yeah, okay. Caleb Surratt.
1: Yep.
0: All right. Jack, you're locked in with Caleb Surratt.
1: Good luck, Jack.
0: Here's another. Here's Caleb after Caleb Surratt. Caleb, what number would you like?
10: 21.
0: Ooh. Is there any kind of significance to that number, or is that just what you were feeling?
10: My baseball number.
0: Your baseball number. Okay, good deal. You have Michael Kim.
1: He's been playing decent.
0: Lewis.
20: What's up, Joe?
0: Lewis, we know you keep up with it, man.
1: I know you're all over it, buddy.
20: Yes, sir. Yes, sir. You know, I'm a golf fan, bro.
0: Absolutely.
1: I hear you.
20: Let me get number 8, Joe. That,
1: I was the last guy, 21.
0: Okay, okay. So number 8, Lewis.
20: And there's a significance behind it, too.
0: Well, okay, okay. What's significant?
1: Tell us that.
20: Well, I was born in 62, so 6 and 2 makes 8.
0: There you go.
1: And is there another significance with the number 8?
20: No. It was 2162, but the guy stole my 21, so I got to go with the 8 now.
0: Okay, Lewis.
1: I think you're going to like it.
0: With 8, you just landed Scotty Scheffler.
20: Hey, there you go. That's what I'm talking about. Yes,
1: how about
20: sir?
1: That,
20: yes,
1: Lewis?
20: Sir.
1: Hey, Lewis. Real quick, I was going to say, I know you love golf. From the Shortgrass this week, I sit down with Mike Hagan, head coach of Arkansas State. They just, for the first time ever, went to the NCAA championships out in Carlsbad, California. So I hope it's it comes
20: off.
1: Well.
20: They played well, too.
1: They did. They did. They had a guy, Thomas, I forget his last name, made All-American as well. So top 16, he tied for 16th overall. Highest finish ever by a Red Wolf golfer.
20: Okay. Yeah, I'll definitely be listening because I'm usually up at that time.
1: All right, buddy.
0: Hey,
20: all right, thanks, Trey.
1: Good luck,
20: Lewis.
1: With Scotty.
20: Appreciate it, Joe.
1: How about that?
0: Tim.
21: Yes.
0: What number would you like, Tim?
21: How about number 4?
0: 4. You have Alex Noren.
21: Foreigner. That's a winner.
0: There you go.
1: There you go.
0: Wade, what number would you like, Wade?
22: I'm going to take number 12.
0: 12.
1: Number 12. Hey, I like that.
0: Okay, Wade, you get Alex Fitzpatrick, so Matthew Fitzpatrick's brother.
22: Hey, I'll take that.
0: What do you think of Alex Fitzpatrick? How's he been playing?
1: They got a good game. He got into a lot of events because he and his brother won in New Orleans this year in that kind of what they call team event. So he's with that win. I mean, you know, he gets into some of these bigger events.
0: Yeah.
1: He also has a tour card now because of that. Full-time tour card.
0: Absolutely.
1: Because that's of that win. So,
0: great.
1: It's going to be tough. I mean, first time. When's the last time you saw a first-time player in a
0: major
1: major win?
0: Don't know if it's happened.
1: It's been a while.
0: Yeah.
1: It's been.
0: If it's happened recently, it has not.
1: I think the closest you had was Will Zalatoris in the Masters when he really came on the scene several years ago. And I think that's the last time that it's happened. In a while. Fuzzy might have been the last one to ever do it.
0: Wow. That would have been a long time ago.
1: Your first major you're playing in,

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1: Oh, not too shabby.
2: Okay, what number would you like, Jonathan?
1: Let's go with 17.
3: 17.
2: Jonathan, you just landed field. So you have bunch of golfers at your disposal.
3: Big list.
1: Okay, sweet.
3: Now, do you want to tell him all the golfers that he doesn't need to be rooting for?
2: No, don't want to go.
3: Because that's too long of a list.
2: It is a really extensive list. Levi, welcome to Out of Bounds, Levi.
4: Yeah, how you guys doing?
2: We're doing great.
4: Thank you, sir. Awesome. Man, give me number 38.
2: Number 38. You have Sam Stevens.
4: Sam Stevens. Sounds good to me, man.
3: All right.
2: Have a good one. What about Sam Stevens?
3: Mm.
2: Okay. All right. Enough said.
3: I wouldn't have him in my top five.
2: Terry.
5: Hey, good afternoon, fellas.
2: Good afternoon, Terry. What number would you like?
5: Hey, man, let me get to lucky number 7.
2: Lucky number 7.
3: Of course, Joe, I wouldn't have had J.J. Spawn in my top 10 last year.
2: Really?
3: When he won.
2: Okay, Terry, Shane Lowry.
5: Yeah.
3: There you go.
5: Okay.
3: He seems to play well in the majors. Yeah.
2: The Duffer.
6: Hey, man, how are you?
2: Doing good. How's everything with you?
6: Great, great. Appreciate it. How about number 11?
2: 11's been taken.
6: Okay, 44.
2: 44 has been taken also.
3: Try another number.
6: My goodness, 26.
2: 26 has been taken. Come on, the Duffer. What's up, Duffer? Come on.
6: Golly. Okay, let's go 71.
2: No, it's 1 through 60.
6: 260, okay.
3: Try another mulligan.
6: 59.
2: Okay. You should be good with 59.
3: I don't think you've gotten to that page yet.
2: No. Somebody's been on there. Okay. Duffer. Graham McDowell.
3: He had to play his way in this year, Duffer. He had to qualify to get in to the U.S. Open.
2: He's hungry. He's ready to go.
3: Yeah.
2: Okay. Let's try to rip through a few more of these. Ryan.
7: Yes, sir.
2: Give us a number.
7: 45.
2: 45. Okay. You have Matt Fitzpatrick.
7: Matt Fitzpatrick. All right.
2: Peyton.
8: Yeah. About 23.
2: 23.
3: Michael Jordan.
2: Okay. Let's see who you have here. Peyton. Nick Taylor.
8: Thank you.
2: All right. Well, we got you.
3: You got it.
2: Savage.
9: Man, I just turned 50. Don't give me number 50.
2: Okay, number 50. Hideki Matsuyama.
3: Okay. If he's on, Savage, I could see him winning.
2: We'll be back with more of Out of Bounds. 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

0: Buzz News with KARK's Gary Burton Jr.
1: New this morning, Little Rock police are investigating a deadly stabbing from last night. Officials say it happened at around 11:15 p.m. on East 15th Street. The victim later died at the hospital. No suspect has been named at this time. We'll keep you updated as we learn more. And Jefferson County deputies are also investigating a death. Last night at around 11:30, they found someone unresponsive on East Alzheimer Road. The person was taken to the hospital and later pronounced dead. Their identity has not been made public as the investigators notify the next of kin. The state crime lab will have to determine the cause of death. And Conway police need your help finding a missing 17-year-old by the name of Silas Borgerding, who was last seen last night at around 8 p.m. near David's Burgers off Skyline Drive. If you have any information on where Silas may be, please give the Conway Police Department a call. For the Buzz Radio Network, I'm KARK's Gary Burton Jr.
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3: Mostly sunny today and maybe borderline hot. A high of 89 degrees. Tonight, mainly clear. We'll drop down to 71 and starts getting a little more humid tonight. Tomorrow will be hot and humid and breezy. A high of 93, but a heat index could get over 100 tomorrow. For the Buzz Radio Network, I'm meteorologist Pat Walker.
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7: Whoa! 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
1: holla, holla. Welcome back to Out of Bounds, Hour 2. Joe Franklin, Todd Pierce, Wes Moore off today. And we're going to talk to Coach Z here in a bit. We'll do your Razor Hog update. But for now, we're going to continue to give away some golfers. So let's go back to the phones and bring in Greg. What's up, Greg?
2: Hey, gentlemen. How y'all doing today?
1: Doing great. How are you?
2: I'm doing fantastic. Thank you.
1: Okay. So what number would you like, Greg?
2: I'll go with, if it hasn't been called, 8.
1: 8 has been taken.
2: What about 24?
1: 24. Okay. You have, Greg, let's get you locked in there, Rory McIlroy.
2: Oh, all right. I'll take him.
1: All right. Good luck, Greg.
2: Thank you very much. Have a great day.
1: You too. John, how's it going?
3: Hey, guys.
1: Hey, John.
3: 55 still open.
1: Oh, yeah.
3: Yes,
1: yeah.
3: Sir. 55 available.
1: 55. Okay. Let's see who you're.
3: Double nickel.
1: Let's see who you're matched up with at 55. 55, John. You have Sam Burns.
3: All right. I'll take it.
1: All right. Yeah, Sam Burns, one of the more popular golfers right now in the way he's playing. So we'll see what he does and his chances of winning this U.S. Open. Mark, welcome to Out of Bounds, Mark.
4: Yes, sir.
1: What number would you like?
4: Yes, sir. How about 6? Has 6 been taken?
1: You're going to get 6, Mark. And you have Harris English.
4: Okay. All right. I'll take it.
1: All right. Good luck, Mark. Chuck.
5: Yeah.
1: How's it going? Welcome to Out of Bounds.
5: Oh. Hey, thank you.
1: What number would you like?
5: 69.
1: 1 through 60.
5: Oh. Well, hey, 60 then.
1: All right. Let's see who you get with 60. Okay. Chuck, you have Billy Horschel.
5: Nice. I like it.
1: All right. So once again, these golfers, if you've been listening, they have been randomly matched with a number. And all you have to do is call in and give a number 1 through 60. And that's the golfer you're going to be matched up with. All right, let's go back. Earl, welcome to Out of Bounds.
6: 22. Earl, welcome
1: okay.
6: to Out of Bounds.
1: All right, Earl.
6: 22.
1: Earl, you got 22. You have Jordan Spieth.
6: Thank you.
1: Oh, absolutely. Caleb.
7: What's up, Trey? What's up, DJ? How y'all doing?
1: Okay, so Trey is gone, and it's Joe and Todd.
7: Oh, gotcha.
1: All right, Caleb, what number would you like?
7: Oh, 5 and 6 have been taken, so let's match them together. 56.
1: Okay, 56. All right, Caleb, you have Ben Griffin. Ben Griffin.
7: All right, I'll take
1: it. All right. Bubba.
8: Yes, sir.
1: Welcome to Out of Bounds. What number would you like, Bubba?
8: Let's do 34.
1: 34. Okay. Give me a second to get to 34. We'll see who you have. All right, Bubba. You have Xander Schauffele.
8: That sounds good to me.
1: All right. Good luck.
8: Thank you. Yeah, thank you.
1: Ryan.
9: Yes, sir.
1: All right, welcome to Out of Bounds. What number would you like for a golfer?
9: Number 22, please.
1: 22, I believe, is taken. Yes, 22 is taken.
9: Okay. All right, how about 9?
1: 9. Okay. Let's see, Ryan. Give a first initial of your last name.
9: H.
1: Okay. Ryan, you have Corey Connors.
9: Cool. Cool. I appreciate it.
1: Oh, yeah. Good luck. Jeff, welcome to Out of Bounds.
10: Oh, how are you guys?
1: Doing good. How are
10: number
1: you?
10: 13.
1: 13.
10: 13, doing has, good.
1: 13's been taken.
10: Okay. How about 8?
1: 8 has been taken.
10: 16.
1: Okay. All right, Jeff, you have Ricky Fowler.
10: Sounds great. Thank you, sir.
1: Oh, yeah. Let's go back to the phones and bring in Robert. Robert, what number would you
11: yes,
1: like?
11: Sir.
1: What number would you like for
11: it's
1: a golfer?
11: 39. What about 39? Has it been taken yet?
1: 39. Okay, Robert, you have 39, and you have Colin Morikawa.
11: Hey, awesome.
1: Glad you like that.
11: All right, thank you.
1: All right, take care, Robert. Carrie.
12: Yes.
1: Hello, Carrie. Welcome to Out of Bounds. What number would you like to get a golfer?
12: How about number 9?
1: Number 9 has been taken.
12: 12.
1: 12's been taken.
12: Okay, well, how about 5?
1: 5 has been taken. It's kind of... Yeah, it's kind of hard to keep up with all the ones that have been taken. But go ahead. We'll give you one more try.
12: How about 22?
1: Come on, man. Carrie, you're picking all the ones that have been taken.
12: 4 in a row?
1: 4 in a row.
12: Okay. How about, I'm at 19.
1: 19. Okay. There we go, Carrie. Jason Day.
13: All right. I'll take him.
1: All right. Have a good one. Man, that was a string of nothing but golfers that have been taken.
14: Well, that's unfortunately what you're going to run into. The more numbers that get taken, the fewer that are available. And if you're not able to listen through the whole thing, you may run into a streak where you pick some that have already been taken.
1: Yeah. All right. So let's go back to it. Don, welcome to Out of Bounds. What number would you like for a golfer?
15: All right. Can we get 17?
1: 17 is taken.
15: 17 is taken. All right. Can we do 3? Has 3 been taken?
1: Let's see about 3. 3. You have 3. And Don, you have Robert McIntyre.
15: McIntyre. All right. Thank you.
1: Oh, yeah. Toby.
16: How about 27?
1: 27. Okay, Toby. It's available. And you have it. You have Tommy Fleetwood.
16: Thanks.
1: Oh, yeah. Aaron, what number would you like?
17: All right, let's go with 2.
1: 2. Okay. Aaron, you have Dustin Johnson.
17: All right.
1: Some good golfers have come off the board here. Quentin, welcome to Out of Bounds. What number would you like for a golfer?
18: 51.
1: 51. Let's see what we have in store for 51. Cameron Young.
19: All right, buddy. Thank you.
1: Oh, yeah. Have a good one. Lance.
19: The one's playing for it.
1: Hello, Lance.
20: 26.
1: 26 has been taken, Lance.
20: Hello. 19 has already been taken. 30.
1: Okay. Let's get you locked in there. You have Ryan Gerard.
20: All right. Thank you.
1: Oh, yeah. Is this Rustin?
21: Yes, sir.
1: All right. Rustin, what number would you like?
21: That's right. Let's go 42.
1: Okay, Rustin. You have J.J. Spahn.
21: Awesome.
1: Chris.
13: Yes.
1: Welcome to Out of Bounds.
13: I want number...
1: Go ahead.
13: 13.
1: Number 13, believe, has been taken. It has.
13: Okay. What about 38?
1: 38, believe that's been taken also, but let's make sure. Yes, 38 is taken.
13: All right, 36.
1: 36. Okay, Chris, you have... What's the first initial of your last name?
13: First initial of my last name?
1: Yes. What is that?
13: R.
1: Okay. Chris, you have Adam Scott.
13: That'll work. That's a good one. Thanks.
1: Oh, yeah. Have a good one. Christian.
16: Yeah.
1: What number would you like for a golfer?
16: 41, sir.
1: 41. Okay, Christian, you have... Cameron Smith.
16: Woo! All right.
1: All right, we're starting to fill up. Got plenty of golfers left, but we are filling up. Let's go back to the phones. Nathan, welcome to Out of Bounds. What number would you like to match up with a golfer?
18: 33.
1: Okay, Nathan, you have Bryson DeChambeau.
18: All right, thank you.
1: Oh, yeah. Have a good one. Bill. Hello,
22: yes.
1: Bill. What number would you
22: number
1: like, Bill?
22: Nine.
1: Nine. Nine's been taken, Bill.
22: 22.
1: 22. Believe that's been taken also. It has.
22: Hut. No. Give me 55.
1: 55 has been taken.
22: Well, I tell you what, Joe, pick me one.
1: No, I don't want to do that, man. That'd be unfair because I'm looking at the list.
22: All right. Well, 49.
1: 49. Okay. Let's get you in there, Bill. And you have Sepp Straka.
22: Thank you.
1: You're welcome. Marty. Welcome to Out of Bounds. What number would you like? You want...
23: How about number one?
1: You want one. One has not been taken. Nobody has even thought about one. Marty, you have Gary Woodland.
23: Okay. Thanks, guys.
1: No problem. See, Jason. Jason, what number would you like?
24: Is number 11 available?
1: 11's taken.
24: Four.
1: Four is taken.
24: Two?
1: Two. Okay, so one through nine have all been taken. One through nine.
24: Give me 10.
1: Okay. 10, Jason, is Keegan Bradley.
24: All right. Thanks, sir.
1: No problem. Take care. Carl.
25: Yeah.
1: What number would you like, Carl?
25: Is 53 been taken?
1: 53, you have it, Carl, and you have Terrell Hatton.
25: All right, I'll take it. All right, thank you.
1: No problem, take care. Steve.
26: Yes.
1: What number would you like?
26: 12.
1: 12 has been taken, Steve.
26: 16.
1: 16's been taken, so, yeah. Just go ahead.
26: 17.
1: 17's been taken.
26: 18?
1: 18. There you go, Steve. First initial of your last name.
26: W.
1: Steve, you have Daniel Berger.
26: Thank you.
1: You're welcome. Take care. Michael, what number would you like, Michael?
27: Yes, sir. Let's go with number 42.
1: 42 has been taken.
27: How about just give me a random one then, brother?
1: No, want it to be in your hands because I'm looking at the list here.
27: Well, then
0: 36.
1: 36 has been taken.
0: 39.
1: 39 has been taken.
0: Man, I just can't buy one. 46.
1: 46. Okay, there you go, Michael. Let's get you in with 46. And you have Justin Rose.
0: Justin Rose, not bad. All right, thank you.
1: No problem at all. We'll run through, we got time to run through plenty more. Let's see. Just to give an update, 1 through 13 has been taken. So don't give a number 1 through 13. There are several after that, but just know that 1 through 13, if you're listening, if you're on the line now, 1 through 13 have all been taken. And let's go to Buddy. What's up, Buddy?
2: Yeah, what's up, bro? How about 27?
1: 27 has been taken.
2: 33.
1: 33 has been taken.
2: 34?
1: 34. Yeah, 34 has been taken.
2: 35.
1: Okay.
2: Yes.
1: 35, 36, they've both been taken.
2: All right, and 37.
1: 37. Buddy, you have Nico Echevarria.
14: Former Razorback.
2: Who picked?
1: All right, so if you're currently on the line, and we have three people on the line, Darren, John, and Jeff. Nobody else call for now. We're going to take Darren, John, and Jeff, and we're going to get Coach Z on. So we're going to take three more golfers here, three more calls to match up with golfers, and then we're getting Coach Z. So we'll start with Darren. Darren, welcome to Out of Bounds. 14. What number would you like?
3: 14, please, sir.
1: Okay, 14, Darren, is Patrick Rogers.
3: Thank you, sir.
1: No problem. And just to give an update there, 1 through 14 now have all been taken. All right. John, what number would you like?
4: Well, that made it easy for me. I'll take number 15.
1: 15, John. Okay. You have Patrick Reed.
4: All righty, sir. Thank you.
1: You're welcome. So now, as an update, 1 through 19 have all been taken. 1 through 19. So last call we're going to take is Jeff.
5: 21.
1: Jeff, you want 21's been taken.
5: 19.
1: 1 through 19 have all been taken.
5: 20.
1: Okay, Jeff, you have Alex Smalley.
5: Thank you, sir.
1: Oh, yeah, no problem. We're going to go ahead and take a break here, and when we come back on the other side, Coach Z is going to join us. So stay tuned for more of Out of Bounds. Coach Z coming up next, and we're going to get back to choosing some more golfers. We're getting through this list in a hurry.
14: That did go a lot quicker than I thought.
1: Yeah, so we'll continue to give those away. But on the other side here, we're going to take this break and we're going to talk to Coach Z. Stay tuned.
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18: Yesterday's College World Series featured an elimination and the first defeat for one of the favorites. Texas beat Alabama 14-2, eliminating the Tide from the World Series. Longhorn sophomore shortstop Adrian Rodriguez hit for the third cycle in men's College World Series history. He went 5-for-5 from the plate, driving in 7 runs. Oklahoma also won yesterday 4-3, giving number 3 Georgia their first loss of the College World Series. Oklahoma was led at the plate by shortstop Jackson Willits, who went 3-for-4 with 2 RBIs. And today, today is Elimination Tuesday, with number 16 West Virginia taking on Troy at 2 o'clock and number 3 Georgia taking on number 6 Texas at 8. Losers of both those games will be eliminated from the College World Series, and you can catch both of those on ESPN. I'm Moose with the Buzz Radio Network.
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I know he got some on him. Pull on him, extort, bully the floor on him. Say, Drake, I hear you like I'm young. You better not ever go to cell block one. To any that talk to him and they in love, just make sure you hide your little sister from him. They tell me Chubb's the only one that get your hand-me-downs and party at the party playing with his nose now. And Baka got a weird case, why is he around? Certified lover boys, certified pedophiles. Wop, wop, wop, wop, wop, that him up. 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I'ma do my stuff. Why you trolling like a... Ain't you tired? Trying to strike a chord, and it's probably A minor.

0: It's part of your Razor Hog update here on Out of Bounds. Joe Franklin, Todd Pierce. I'm going to bring in Coach Z. What's going on, Coach? How are you?
1: Hey, what's going on, Joe? How you doing, man?
0: Man, everything's good. We're getting ready for U.S. Open coming up on Thursday. We're giving away some golfers today. And we're going to talk to you about latest going on with Razorback Sports.
1: Yeah, that's awesome. Y'all got a lot going. We're kind of rolling on down tracks here. It's been kind of weird, you know, the last couple weeks not having any sports. And you know, other than we've had track, but they haven't been here. And so it's been kind of been quiet from what we're used to. And, you know, half the people up here, nobody wants to watch College World Series because Dogs aren't in it. And I've still been following it. But, of course, the NBA playoffs were probably not as good as they've been in most years, but the finals were tremendous, right? They were outstanding. It seemed like a lot of people that don't watch the NBA got caught up in watching that finals because it was really good. It was really competitive. It was a lot of good players, and it was a lot of good play. And so that was awesome. So it was kind of sad that that ended as well. And here we go. We're rolling on down the tracks. There's a lot of camps going on up here, a lot of stuff going on at the university as far as even for summertime.
0: Coach, with NBA finals, we can get into some of that, but is there anything else right now in the world of sports that's catching your eye?
1: Well, you know, of course, the World Cup a little bit. I watched the first two periods or the first two-thirds of the game against Paraguay the other day. Didn't watch the end. We were winning pretty good. We had stuff going on, but yeah, a little bit of World Cup. It's pretty interesting to watch. I like watching some of them. There's been some upsets. There's been some of the powerhouses that haven't looked very good. So hopefully a team like USA that's not considered a threat to win it, but maybe could get to the final eight, maybe can make a surprise and make a run at winning this thing. Everyone got fired up after scoring the four goals, and Paraguay had a good team. You know, they were supposed to be really, really good. There was people even saying Paraguay would beat the U.S. So to beat them like that and to seem like there was this youthful energy with the team, that's kind of exciting for what the future is. And we'll see what happens the rest of this World Cup. It'd sure be awesome to win it on American soil. That would really change the game of soccer. But yeah, it's different with the basketball ending. But we got the draft next week. And, you know, Darius, there's still some hope for Coach Cal told the basketball campers today. He's still hoping for him to go second, third, or fourth, and he's probably going to go fifth. Maybe he can get up there and go fourth. He could go sixth. I don't think he'll drop to six. He definitely won't drop to seven. So it's going to be great to see. Does he end up in Sacramento? Does he end up in Chicago? Does he end up with the Brooklyn Nets, which looks like a strong possibility? So that's going to be awesome next week, and we'll get to talk about that next Tuesday because the draft will be Tuesday night in Brooklyn.
0: Yeah, starting Tuesday night, and it's a two-day process now on Tuesday and Wednesday night. And we'll take a look at latest mock draft here on NBADraft.net. And now they have Darius Acuff going to L.A. Clippers at 5. And there's been some other mock drafts out there that, like you mentioned, had him going at 6 to Brooklyn Nets. Yeah. So he seems to be in that range somewhere, 5-6, but we know that nothing is an exact science from these mock drafts, and there's a lot of smoke screens out there at times, so he could go higher or he could possibly go a little after that.
1: Yeah, it's going to be interesting. And you hope kind of maybe he can still get higher than 5, you know, maybe go 4, maybe go 3. It's a good, strong draft, you know. And what's crazy is if Darius is in next year's class, He might be the first pick or the second pick. In the year after that, 2027, that year seems, 2028, it's early. Players can still develop. But 2028, they're already projecting, is not going to be a very good draft. And so 2026, though, is a good draft. It's a strong class. It was a strong freshman class playing. There's still some pretty good international players. And maybe not quite the strength of international those past years, but very, very strong. And it's a really good draft. So it's going to be interesting to see if he can climb in that top 4. But like you said, looking like he's going to be 5th or 6th. It's going to be great for him and his family. He's going to make a lot of money. He's already made a lot of money, and he did well here at Arkansas. And then the shoe contract with Reebok, he's picked up more endorsements. He's really got a chance to set him and his family up forever. That's awesome. And it's neat to see a kid that played here who won the Razorback. He's one of the best players in the world, you know. And now you start thinking about, you know, how quick does he – can he be an all-star? Can he be a one of those 15 guys at the end of the season that's an all-pro in the NBA? There's only 15 of them, first, second, third team. Can he get to that point? We think he can. And it's just a matter of how fast. He's young, he's tough, he's strong, he's durable, he can flat-out score. So it's going to be awesome to watch, see what he does.
0: How about Coach Cal and his travels? He was in New York for one of those games. Yeah. The incredible comeback there, game four. Knicks down 29 overall, down 27 at half. They come back, get the win. But then he's going to make a trip back to New York for NBA draft. So, Coach Cal, yeah, he's out there traveling. And like you mentioned, he's at the Caps. So he's moving around quite a bit.
1: Yeah, he really is. And he is he's just active. He gets around. He does a lot of things. You know, he's been doing stuff with the basketball camps. We had some satellite camps. Those are over with now. We've got day camp going on this week. He's got to, you know, be in the gym with our guys because he's got to – I think he's trying to maybe do more of that this year in latter June and in July more so than last year, where last year we started really, really early. And, you know, when they got here Memorial Day, within a week or so, like most places do, you start practicing, you're ready to go. And then I think that he thought maybe I did try to do too much. And so I think he's trying to space it out a little bit. And I think July, he'll really get after him at probably the end of June here and more time with team practices. We haven't had any team practices yet. And so I know that that's got to be coming. And then, of course, you know, you got a trip, you got a tour, you got the exhibition games. You got a lot of different things that are going to be coming up. And I think that with the talent that he's going to have, it's he said it in basketball camp today. He said this team will be one of the most talented teams that we've ever had. He was talking about him, his staff. So that means Kentucky and then his 2 years at Arkansas. But even for the Razorbacks, this is obviously going to be one of the most talented teams we've ever had. And people still worry about the big man, right? And there's some truth into that. But there's also, when I watch him work out, we got 7'1", we got 7'1", we got 6'11", we got length, we got size, we just don't have we don't have that real physical beat you up 6'10", 6'11", 7-foot guy. But they're very, very good. Mika is outstanding. I mean, he has really, really come on. And he scores so many different ways. I was talking to Billy Richmond. And Joe, Billy Richmond said, I call him Baby Dirk. He's talking about Dirk Nowitzki.
0: Oh, yeah.
1: And this guy shoots fadeaways, step backs, fallaways. But Dirk Nowitzki never ran and jumped and dunked like this kid can. And he may be a baby Dirk, but there's some things he does better than Dirk Nowitzki, one of the top 50 greatest basketball players of all time. But this kid's got some work to do. He's got to get a little bit tougher. Got maybe get a little bit meaner, but he's very talented, very talented. And obviously, J.J., Abdu, Jordan, Jeremiah, those guys can play, man. They can really play. And as I get to see them more and more every day, watch them yesterday, watch them do some workouts today, they're good. They're as good as ever. There's a reason that Jordan Smith Jr. was the nation's number one ranked high school player. He was a national high school player of the year. There's a reason, because he's really good. He's really tough. He's really strong. And he goes extremely hard all the time. Isn't that exciting?
0: It's really exciting. What have you seen from some of these players so far that's really impressed you?
1: Well, for him, just how hard he goes, how well he defends, how aggressive he is, how he'll physically hit somebody. I mean, in a legal way, a forearm, his chest, he's not afraid to box out. He's a very physical guy. Mika, tremendous skill level and freak athlete. Abdu, energy, and he can shoot better than I thought. Abdu, he can rise up. He's got a beautiful jump shot. He's got a little flair to his game. You know, he's an East Coast player. He plays with a swagger. And then you got JJ, strong, physical, tough. he can shoot it too. Left-handed, works his butt off. Just works constant. And those guys are really good. I think Jeremiah has been a good leader kind of for them so far. An older player, he can shoot it. He's got great feet. He can move. He can pass. To me, I don't look at Jeremiah as like a true point guard. He's just a guard. He's a basketball player. He can score, you know. And, you know, if the young man that signed with us, to get him to reclass, I think it's important. I've not seen him with my own eyes, but just in hearing about him, talking to people about him, because he's more of a point guard. And I do think we maybe lack that a little bit. Jordan Smith can play point. Jeremiah can play point. Billy can play point. Point guard's different now than it was 20 years ago, 30 years ago. It's just a different position now, the way it's played. You don't just have one guy handle the ball. You don't have just one guy bring the ball up and he stays at the top of the key and directs traffic. That's not how it's done anymore. And especially in the offense that Coach Cal plays, where there's some dribble drive and there's a little bit, seems like a little motion flair to it, and they read and react off of different things. And so there's not really a true point guard, but he is a ball handler. He is a guy that can do different things. And I do think we need that kind of playmaker. I think he can get a shot when the shot clock's going down, when things are going sideways. I think that he'll be able to help us. Now, he's got to reclass. He's got to go through that process yet. And hopefully he gets that done.
0: Coach, so with this upcoming NBA draft, a couple of players that are at the top that are thought to be in conversation for that number one overall pick, Darren Peterson,
1: yeah.
0: AJ DeBanza, who do you like?
1: Well, I would probably take AJ. Just he's so skilled. He's a little bit bigger. I'm not a big Peterson guy. I'm sure he's a great young man. I know he had the problems with the cramps and the injuries that he had at KU. I really thought that impacted KU a lot. Very talented player. And the pros don't seem to be worried about that. They love Peterson. I would be leery a little bit of Peterson, of his endurance, if he's cramping in 31 regular season college games. How's he going to be able to get through that when you're trying to play 82 games plus playoffs? I don't know, you know, about that. I like Boozer. I would probably take Boozer at number two. I'd slide Peterson down myself. To me, Peterson's really talented, very talented. I don't know if I could put him in a top five or top six. Looks like he's going to be the second pick, though. And I think at the end of the day, you know, AJ is so well thought of, but you never know what players and agents are telling teams. You know, is he telling the Wizards, I don't want to go there. Don't take me. I don't want to go there. You don't know. You don't know what they're saying behind closed doors and in the meetings and then when they talk to these agents. And so I just think it's going to be really interesting to watch it play out. But for us, you know, Malik Thomas, I do, you know, I think he'll go late first round. Either way, I think that he's been told by teams, if you don't go in the first round, you're going to be set. We're going to sign you to a 3 or 4 year rookie deal. You're going to be fine. There's probably several teams that have told Malik Thomas that. And then Trevin, you know, there's a lot of people that are high on Trevin. They feel like there's a lot of potential with Trevin. His age is a slight determinant to some teams because they don't know how he'll develop because he's not 19 years old like some of these guys. He's not 20 years old. You know, he's pushing 24 years old. But I still think you can get some really good mileage and some good traction out of a very talented Trevin Brazil.
0: Trevin Brazil, it seems like conversation around him, like from your standpoint and you guys getting calls about certain players, he probably would get more calls simply because they look at Acuff and the teams that are at the top. There are teams after that, they don't expect him to be available, so you probably get more calls on Trevin because there's a wide range of where he could be available.
1: Yeah. Really, really, most of the calls, so many, you're right, but so many of the calls into whether it's our athletic trainer, to Coach Cal, to the assistant coaches, strike coach, they'll call people like me because they know me, and all the calls, you're right, it's been about Malik, it was about Billy, and it was about Trevin. There was some calls early on, but it was from early on. People were doing their homework on Darius a lot because they didn't know the draft order. And then once a draft order comes out, the lottery is done, then people quit calling you on Darius, because you're right. There's like four teams that are sitting there thinking, you know, we could take Darius Acuff if we feel like we got a chance to get Darius. There's not 30 teams, whereas there's at that time 30 teams that can think about taking a Billy, whether it's in the second round, or think about taking a Trevin Brazil. But I think the most calls really have been about Malik Thomas, because he's all over the board. And, you know, those top teams that pick early and then they pick 30, 31, or 31 through like 40 early in the second round. They pick early in the first round. They pick in the second round. Some of them have so much interest in Malik Thomas. And the teams that are at the bottom of like the number 22 to 30 in the draft order, the teams that had the better seasons, the teams that made the playoffs, you know, people like the Knicks and people like Oklahoma City and people like the Lakers that were in the playoffs, the Spurs, those teams got those lower draft picks. They're thinking about looking at taking Malik Thomas. Is he good enough for us to take him in the first round, late in the first round? So I think it seems like, I mean, the most interest, the most calls. Because you're right, there's only about two or three or four teams that really have a legit chance to draft Darius Acuff.
0: Coach, what do you think about Jalen Brunson and his performance? He's NBA Finals MVP, He really put the team on his back in that Game 5.
1: Yeah, he's just so good. I think he's such a great young man. And, you know, he's a New Jersey kid, a tough kid, played at Villanova, was outstanding, loved him at Villanova. You know, those two national championships they won, Joe, you just never felt like they were going to be like a team that won the Natty. You know, that both of those 2 years, 16 and 18, you're like, oh, Villanova's good. But you never sat there and said, yeah, Villanova's going to the Natty. They're that good. And, you know, he kind of just led them, and he willed them. Now, he had great teammates. I mean, obviously, Josh Hart and Bridges, those are big-time players. You know, DiVincenzo, great player. He had a lot of talent with him. But he was the key to those Villanova championships, no question. And then he was the straw that stirred the drink for the Knicks. And he was so good. He was tough. Some of those shots, and some shots where he was guarded so well, guarded so tightly, and he would somehow get it off and shoot it high. And that high-arching shot, it would go in. His dad was a great player. Rick Brunson was he wasn't Jalen.
0: Right.
1: Rick Brunson was a strong, tough player.
0: Coach, we really appreciate you today, and we'll talk to you next week. Always good talking to you.
1: Absolutely. Absolutely. Appreciate it, Joe. Thanks to all the listeners.
0: It's Coach Z. Comes on with us every Tuesday here on Out of Bounds, giving us the latest on Razorback sports, and kind of gave us a look into next week, a week from today, 2026 NBA draft, and all the excitement around it. Coach Cal, he'll be there once again with Darius Acuff. And Malik Thomas, expected to get drafted. Trevin Brazil, expected to get drafted. We'll be back here with more of Out of Bounds. It's going to be last segment for this second hour. Stay tuned.

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0: Welcome back to Out of Bounds. Joe Franklin, Todd Pierce. Been giving away golfers today. U.S. Open coming up on Thursday. We're going to get back to that in hour three. Coming up next, we're going to do what's trending. Take a look at everything going on in the world of sports. Right now, College World Series, you have West Virginia taking on Troy. West Virginia has a 2-0 lead over Troy, but Troy is threatening right now. Got two on and two outs. Bottom of the fifth. And so they're looking to try to put some runs on the board and make this a closer game. So we'll continue to take a look at College World Series. We're going to take a look at some of World Cup and everything that's going on in sports right now. And it's interesting because you have events that happen right now. And whenever you look at Bet Saracen, you can look at that Live Now tab and see exactly what's going on and look at some wagering options that are out there at the current time. So we'll take a look at some of that right now. Let's see. So World Cup, you have France and Senegal there at half. And so you can get on Live Now for Bet Saracen. France is minus 105. Senegal is plus 500. Over-under for goals is 1.5. And then money line. If you say both teams, you can do a bet on both teams to score. For both teams scoring, you get plus 230. And if both teams don't score, so one team can score and the other doesn't, that's minus 300. For a draw in this game, you can get plus 175. So those are current odds. Later today, you have Iraq against Norway. You have Argentina against Algeria, Austria against Jordan. Hour three coming up here on Out of Bounds. Stay tuned.
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0: Martin Jr.
1: 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Applicants must complete and bring the job interest form. 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
4: We're going to have a mostly sunny day here in Central Arkansas, and it's going to get a little warmer. You might even say it's going to be hot this afternoon. 89 are high in Little Rock. Tonight, mainly clear. We'll drop down to 71. Tomorrow's going to be more humid, and it's going to be hotter. It'll be a mostly sunny day, breezy, with a high of 93. For the Buzz Radio Network, I'm meteorologist Pat Walker.
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0: sit down, Leon Mo, sit down. Ooh, that I'm thinking that he frontin' on.
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2: It's Out of Bounds. Joe Franklin, Ty Pierce, Wes Moore off today. It's time to get into some what's trending. Knicks made the media rounds yesterday, and you saw them on several talk shows. But this is going back to Saturday night, right after Game 5, Jalen Brunson. He said that first 5 to 10 minutes after that game, he was emotional.
3: Final buzzer. I walked right to half court, shook Mitch Johnson's hand. And then turned around, my dad was there, and then felt emotional from that point on. And then I just remember Josh talking into my ear, and him just saying, like, we did it. And then I was emotional for a good, like, 5-10 minutes. And then the excitement started to kick in. Words can't describe it, but I'll say I put a lot of time and effort into trying to be the best player I can be to try and help a team win. Just really thankful I have the organization, the coaching staff, my teammates to have my back every single day. I think that means the most to me.
2: Knicks are riding that wave. They're on that high, and they're going to continue that through Thursday when they have their championship parade.
4: And that will probably be a spectacle in and of itself.
2: Oh, they are already speculating that there'll be millions of people showing up for that parade.
4: That will not surprise me in the least.
2: We've seen some parades that they've had numbers upwards of about 800,000, but we know how many people are in New York and people that probably want to travel there just to experience it and be a part of it. There's going to be millions in attendance. And it'll be interesting to see what the path is for the parade.
4: That, I would think, would be announced within the next day or so.
2: It should. Yeah, absolutely. Yesterday, while we were on air, and we're keeping up with some soccer going on, World Cup right now, France and Senegal. But there was an upset, so to speak, not in necessarily a team coming away with a win, but Cape Verde was able to get a draw with Spain, and we know that there are great odds. You get great wagering odds on draws, and especially when you have an overwhelming favorite like Spain that plays to a draw against Cape Verde, it creates some excitement.
4: I believe Cape Verde, if I remember correctly, was the first team since 2018 to not suffer a loss in its World Cup debut.
2: That's the other part about it. Their World Cup debut. So you don't expect a lot from a team, a country like that, but they showed up big.
5: This is a win.
6: I mean, look, they're celebrating.
5: It's over. It's over. It is a win in every possible way for Cape Verde in their first ever World Cup game, a 0-0 draw with the European champion Spain.
2: All right, so we'll see what happens for Cape Verde moving forward. But we know with U.S., they're playing Australia coming up on Friday. Out of Bounds is going to have a watch party at Twin Peaks. It's going to be going on while we're at Twin Peaks. And a lot of excitement about this U.S. team and what they've accomplished so far and what they're looking like in this tournament. But their next challenge is Australia. Here's Alex Freeman on playing Australia.
7: Be a very aggressive team. You know, I feel like, you know, they're very tall, they're very big, and I feel like for us it's going to match up. You know, according to us, you know, we're a very physical team as well, and I think it's going to be one of those games where we're going to have to battle, right? No, we're not, and I think we want to be able to still play our game as well, keep the ball, be able to kind of press as well, just to kind of get that, you know, passion and that intensity we want to keep in the game, and we just know it's going to be a hard game, and we're just going to prepare this week for it, for sure.
4: You know, I'll be in here running the ones and twos while you guys are out at Twin Peaks on Friday. I might have to run out there when you get done because I want to check that out.
2: Oh, you should. You should. And Twin Peaks is a great place to watch.
4: Always.
2: Any of the sports you want to watch. They have TVs everywhere. Great food. Great environment. There'll be plenty of people there on Friday.
4: Oh, yeah.
2: It'll be the place to be.
4: People taking that half day off early just to go to Twin Peaks or Hill Station or Dugan's and just having a good old time watching World Cup soccer.
2: Also, U.S. team, men's national team, they're dealing with a bit of an injury. Christian Pulisic has a calf injury. And here's latest from Jenny Taft on Christian Pulisic and his calf injury.
8: Latest from the U.S. men's national team's training session right now is that Christian Pulisic did participate in a modified training, gym first. He also did individual work on the far field behind us. Now, we were able to see that he appeared to be moving well. Mauricio Pochettino came over to tell us he is good. So a good sign for Christian Pulisic ahead of their match against Australia on Friday.
2: It's great news for that U.S. team.
4: Very much so.
2: Christian Pulisic looks like he's in line and ready to play. Major League Baseball yesterday, there were some exciting games and some exciting moments altogether. We'll start Diamondbacks versus Angels. Diamondbacks get a 4-3 win.
9: Haven Smith launches one toward the right field foul pole, and that one is gone! It's off the pole! Haven Smith gives the Diamondbacks the lead way up high. It sure looked like that was going to hook foul, but it hung on. And who's got a Craven for Haven?
2: A's get an 11-2 win versus Pirates.
10: And Kurtz to left field, going back. Swings at the pitch, lifted in the air, out to left field. This one's going back. Valdez at the wall, and it's gone! Hang him up for Nick Kurtz, a three-run homer, and the A's have blown this open 11-1.
2: A's had a number of runs poured on them. Yesterday, they returned the favor, getting a win, 11-2.
4: Wait, so in that Diamondbacks Angels highlight, did I hear a reference to the foul pole as a power pole? Did I hear that right? I may not have. I don't know.
2: I thought it was a fair foul pole.
4: Oh, okay. That may have been what it was.
2: Let's listen to it again.
9: Haven Smith launches one toward the right field foul pole, and that one is gone.
4: Okay,
9: it's
4: foul sounds like power to me for whatever
9: Haven
4: reason.
9: Smith
4: that's my dummy.
9: The lead way up high.
2: Okay, foul pole. But we know that that Phil Elson, Bubba Carpenter, they have a debate about fair foul pole. Cards, they get a win versus Padres yesterday, and Dustin May gave up a one-hitter.
9: He got him! The calendar says it's June 15th, but tonight it's May 3.
2: Tigers, 9-3 win versus Astros.
11: Keith takes a strike, now the strike one. Fly ball, right field, fairly deep. Going back, Smith looking up. Gone! Cole Keith. Second home run of the year is a two-out, two-run shot here in the third. And the Tigers take a 4-0 lead here in Houston.
12: 1-0 to Keith.
13: Pull side power again. Right field and out of here one more time.
12: High fly ball, left field. Did he do it again? Houston is Colts Town tonight.
2: We heard a reference there about pole also, where it was on the side that it needed to be on for it to be fair.
4: So, right.
2: A lot of references here. Dodgers come away with a win 4-3 versus Rays.
9: This one drilled left field. Rojas, the pinch hitter. It's back and gone.
2: Cubs, they get a win yesterday. And PCA, Pete Crow Armstrong, hit for the cycle.
9: He deep to center field. Carried back at the warning track, and it is gone. He to right. He did it. 13th cycle in franchise history. It's courtesy of Pete Crow Armstrong. 3-1 delivery. Ball four. When Ian Happ touches home, Cubs win.
4: And the thing about the cycle for PCA yesterday, he did it in reverse order. Home run first, triple, double, single.
2: Oh, yeah, that's awesome, man. Cycle, it's a hard deal, and triple is the hardest part of it. And, to get that triple in his second at-bat or second time he got a hit, he got most of it out of the way there.
4: And I think he said post-game, whether it was in the televised post-game interview or in the press conference afterward, that triple was what got him thinking about the possibility of the cycle.
2: Oh, yeah.
4: He's like, once I got that, I knew it was definitely possible.
2: It's big time. Big time to come away with a cycle. 13th in Cubs history.
4: Like you said, it doesn't happen very often.
2: NFL news. Cam Jordan, Saints defensive end. It was thought that he could possibly be moving on. But sources say Saints are going to bring him back on an incentive-laden deal for 1 year. Cam Jordan is 36 years old, and he's going to return to Saints. So good news there, that franchise that he's been with, he's going to return, and he still wants to play, so he's going to play at least for one more year, and it'll be in the same uniform that he's always played in.
4: That's you know, it's not very often that one player spends his entire career with one team. So when you see that as a possibility, I think athletes will tend to gravitate toward that.
2: More NFL news. So Aldon Smith, former NFL player, he passed away. And his family has decided to send his brain to medical experts in Boston to get it examined for CTE.
4: Smart.
2: They want to see if CTE played a role in his death. Smith died on Saturday at 36, and it was hours after he was involved in a charity event. And so far, there's no cause of death given. And they released a statement along with some attorneys that are looking into it. They say, as with anyone who dies so suddenly at a young age, we understand that there's a great deal of interest and speculation around Aldon Smith's passing, and we intend to get to the bottom of it. In the meantime, we simply ask you keep Aldon Smith's family in your prayers and respect their privacy as they struggle to come to grips with this terrible loss.
4: Yeah, I think it's smart to get the examination done to see whether or not CTE was a cause of what ultimately happened. The more we learn about it, the more we can figure out what to do about it. And knowledge is power in a lot of different ways.
2: And as mentioned in there, anytime you see some of these former athletes and especially NFL players passing away at such an early age, everyone already is thinking about CTE and the possibilities there. So it only makes sense that they are going to look deeper into it. But that's automatically the thought process anytime you see some of these players and such an early age
4: and so suddenly like he did. I mean, yeah, that's, we're getting to a point where, like you say, that's the first thought that automatically comes up. So yeah, to confirm it one way or the other is very smart.
2: UFC Freedom 250 fights, they happened and they were really successful. There were 7 of them and 7 knockouts. A lot of action in all those fights. But there were some planned attacks, and that's what you would expect. You know, Secret Service, FBI, several law enforcement around the area, they were heavily involved in that process and setting it up. And throughout that process as the fights were going on, and it's come to knowledge and been put out there that law enforcement and officials say that they disrupted several planned attacks.
4: Wow.
2: And says Secret Service worked around the clock to identify those responsible and hold them accountable. FBI said that there were some arrests for suspects that had plots against White House and some attacks that they were able to get a hold of.
4: The whole intelligence agency deserves kudos on that, because I'm sure those plans were developed well in advance. And so to be able to identify the threats and neutralize them as quickly and as effectively as they did, I mean, it continues to boggle my mind how effective they are in doing that sort of thing.
2: Update from College World Series. West Virginia.
4: 6-0.
2: 6-0. Middle of the sixth. So they lead Troy 6-0. And this is an elimination game.
4: Both games today are elimination games. You'll have Georgia and Texas at 7 o'clock in the night game tonight. And the other side's elimination game. So big, interesting day in Omaha for sure.
2: Georgia-Texas game is at 7 o'clock. Georgia is a 1.5 run favorite over Texas. And money line is really interesting here. Georgia minus 120, Texas minus 110. So both
4: expecting
2: teams,
4: a tight game.
2: Yeah, both teams there are minus money. Usually you see one that's minus, one that's plus on that money line. And then when you look at over-under is 11.5.
4: So they're expecting runs to be scored.
2: They are.
4: And a close game.
2: And Georgia has scored a number of runs, and as well as Texas. Texas put up a lot of runs yesterday.
4: Mm-hmm. And something that I've just been, it may not be of importance to a whole lot of our listening audience, but I thought it was interesting, because we may need to put we may need to check in on Moose on this one. I know we don't talk a whole lot of hockey, but I'm going to do it here for about 30 seconds. I've been forwarded a social media tweet that says the Canadian broadcast company will no longer show NHL games because its sublicense with rights holder Rogers Sportsnet has ended. So it's not necessarily that there won't be games shown in Canada, but CBC shows Hockey Night in Canada every Saturday night. That's basically the Canadian version of Monday Night Football.
2: Oh, yeah.
4: As far as prestige and the length of the program. So you may potentially be seeing the end of a Canadian heritage broadcast if those rights cannot be renegotiated.
2: Well, hopefully they get it together and keep it intact where they retain those rights. But, you know, with the day we're in and streaming and all the outlets out there, they'll get that coverage somewhere.
4: Yeah, they're, like I said, they'll have plenty of access to it. It's just that, you know, you would hate to see a program with the vintage that Hockey Night in Canada has. You hate to see something like that end.
2: Floyd Mayweather is facing more legal issues. We know that Floyd is trying to get back into the ring, and he's had some financial issues, and that's part of it. And so the next part of that is he's facing two felony charges for alleging theft and intent to defraud by passing a bad check to purchase a $200,000 watch in Vegas. So it keeps getting worse here, where he's actually being charged with passing a bad check.
4: Okay, who's writing a $200,000 check?
2: Floyd Mayweather. But usually, to your point, it would be a line of credit. It would be a credit card or something to that matter. But with the money that he's brought in over the years and people that he has a relationship and he's dealt with, they would probably take comfortable taking a $200,000 check from him.
4: I joke about it, but yes, your explanation does make sense.
2: So hopefully Floyd Mayweather is able to get that together and get out of some of these legal and financial issues that he's facing. Latest update from World Cup, France and Senegal. They're in the 61st minute, and it's still 0-0.
4: Oh, my goodness.
2: So getting late into that game now, 62nd minute, but getting late in that game, and France, being one of World Cup favorites, they're locked in a draw right now. So Senegal.
4: France locked in a draw. Spain plays to a draw. I mean,
2: yeah, it'd be great for Senegal if they're able to retain this or even score a goal and come away with a win.
4: No doubt.
2: On Bet Saracen, The latest there is now your over-under is 0.5, so a half a goal. So if either team is able to score there, then
4: if you take the over,
2: yeah, you're winning. You're getting minus 200. But if you think that they're going to play to a draw, how about placing a wager on under and you get plus 155? You get even better odds than you would with a draw, which a draw is going to give you plus 110. And if you're still believing that both teams can score, you get great odds on that, which it's unlikely at this point, but plus 500. Senegal, if you think they're going to win, they get they score, and you think they can win, plus 525. And at this point, France is getting better odds. It's plus 130. So getting deep into that game, you can still get the latest from Live Now wagering options there on Bet Saracen.
4: All sorts of interesting wagers that you can make and all sorts of ways to make money.
2: We're going to take a break here on Out of Bounds. When we come back on the other side, we'll have some more news from the world of sports, but we're going to finish giving away some golfers. So if you want to get a golfer here on Out of Bounds, we're going to finish it today. So line it up. And we come back on the other side here. We're going to give away the rest of these golfers. So stay tuned. More of Out of Bounds coming up.
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16: Yesterday's College World Series featured an elimination and the first defeat for one of the favorites. Texas beat Alabama 14-2, eliminating the Tide from the World Series. Longhorn sophomore shortstop Adrian Rodriguez hit for the third cycle in men's College World Series history. He went 5-for-5 from the plate, driving in 7 runs. Oklahoma also won yesterday 4-3, giving number 3 Georgia their first loss of the College World Series. Oklahoma was led at the plate by shortstop Jackson Willits, who went 3-for-4 with 2 RBIs. And today is Elimination Tuesday, with number 16 West Virginia taking on Troy at 2 o'clock and number 3 Georgia taking on number 6 Texas at 8. Losers of both those games will be eliminated from the College World Series, and you can catch both of those on ESPN. I'm Moose with the Buzz Radio Network.
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0: Hey, it's Randy Rainwater from Drive Time Sports. Rick Schaefer and I will be joined by Neil Atkinson from Ed Saracen. Trey Biddy, thanks to Chris Crane Hyundai and Genesis of Conway and Kevin Hoopscoop McPherson from Hogville.net. 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

0: Welcome back to Out of Bounds. Joe Franklin, Todd Pierce. We have an update from World Cup. France has scored. So they now lead Senegal 1-0.
1: And that's in the what minute?
0: 69th minute. So they have...
1: So there's time for Senegal. Not much, but there's still time.
0: Yeah. They have over 20 minutes, so maybe around 24 minutes or so, depending on how much added time. But, yeah, they have some time.
1: Good old stoppage time.
0: So with Brendan Sorsby and everything that's gone on there, we know that he's now entering NFL supplemental draft for 2026. But this is something that may have made his decision just a little easier. So Cody Campbell said that in a statement, Brendan Sorsby would not be a part of Texas Tech's football team. And supplemental drafts seem to be his only viable and fair path for his future. But also, Cody Campbell went on to say, Texas Tech will not seek the return of any money paid to Sorsby through his NIL agreements. So that made that decision, I'm sure, really easy for him.
1: Yeah, it may have just been a situation to be like, all right, we know we've already paid you this money, but this is going to be more of a headache than it's worth. We'll let you keep it if you just decide to move on. And like you say, that just made that decision a whole lot easier.
0: Yeah, and especially with yesterday, Big 12 trying to get into it and file some lawsuits, and there have been other suits that have been filed. It, you know, him getting essentially having his cake and eating it too.
1: Pretty much.
0: All right.
1: He can afford a lot of cake.
0: Yeah, he can. So we're going to get back to giving these golfers away. And just for an update, 1 through 24 have all been taken. And we've had several more that have been taken, 33 through 42. But there's still plenty of golfers available, and we're going to finish it up. So we'll go to the phones first and talk to Marty. What's up, Marty? Welcome to Out of Bounds.
2: Hey, man.
0: What number would you like, Marty?
2: How about 31?
0: 31. Okay, Marty. You have Kurt Kitayama.
2: Nice. All right.
0: All right. Take care, Marty. Brad. What number would you like, Brad?
3: How are you doing today?
0: Doing good. Doing good. How
3: 34.
0: Are you? How are you, Brad?
3: Pretty good.
0: Okay. You said
3: 34.
0: 34 has been taken. So 33 through 42 have all been taken.
3: All right.
0: 44 has been taken.
3: Just pick me one. It doesn't matter.
0: No, I want you to do it, man, because I want it to be fair. You're picking a random number, and they're randomly numbered. Say it again.
3: Say one more time the numbers to choose from.
0: Okay, so 1 through 24 have all been taken. Also, 33 through 42 have been taken.
3: Has 26 been taken?
0: 26 has been taken. Okay, 43. All right, we got you with 43. You have Wyndham Clark.
3: Okay. Thank you.
0: Oh, yeah. Okay, so now 33 through 46 have all been taken. Do not take a number 33 through 46. Don't take one 1 through 24. Let's go to Doug. All right, Doug, what number would you like?
4: Let's go with 25.
0: Okay. Doug, you have Ludwig Åberg.
4: Ludwig. Let's go.
0: Take care, Doug. Okay, so now 1 through 27 have all been taken. 33 through 46 have all been taken. And don't want to tip any other numbers that are out there necessarily, but Just keep that in mind. 1 through 27, 33 through 46 have all been taken. There are some numbers in between there that are available, and we're getting close to wrapping this thing up. Chad, what number would you like?
5: 48,
0: believe, has been taken, but we'll see. Yes, 48 has been taken. 48 through 51 have all been taken.
5: All right, what about 47?
0: 47, you got it, Chad. You have Siwoo Kim.
5: Siwoo Kim, thanks, man.
0: Oh, yeah. Okay, now, 33 through 51 have all been taken. Richard.
6: Hey, how you doing?
0: Doing good. How are you, Richard?
6: Great, great.
0: Okay, what number would you like?
6: 28.
0: 28. Okay, Richard. You have Andrew Novak.
6: All right. Thank you, sir. Andrew Novak.
0: Okay, now, 1 through 28, all taken. Let's go, Keith. What number would you like, Keith?
7: Let's go with 52.
0: 52. Okay, Keith, you have Justin Thomas.
7: Right. I appreciate it.
0: Take care, Keith. And let's move on to Kevin. Kevin, welcome to Out of Bounds. What number would you like to pair with a golfer?
8: 32.
0: 32. Okay, Kevin. You have Jake Knapp.
8: All right. Thanks, bud.
0: Okay, let's look through it again here, Todd. All right, we're getting down to it. Let's go to Jim. Jim.
9: I'll take number 53.
0: 53 has been taken.
9: 54?
0: 54. Okay, Jim. You have Carlos Ortiz.
9: Awesome. Thank you, sir. Appreciate that.
0: Oh, yeah. Take care. And good luck. So let's look at some of the ones that are available. 29 is available. 29, 56, 57, 58. We're down to the last four. So let's go to Jim.
10: Hello.
0: Hey, Jim, how's it going?
10: Going good. Well, I'm almost 60, so let's just go for 58.
0: All right, Jim, you have John Rahm.
10: Okay, sounds good. I'm going to root for him.
0: All right. Okay, so now we have three left, and we have three callers on the line. 29, 56, 57. James.
11: Yes, sir.
0: All right, what number would you like? 29. Okay. All right, James. You have Sungjae Im.
11: All right.
0: Okay. And let's look through it again. Let's just make sure. Let's go through. Okay. Everything's been taken 1 through 15. 16 through 31, 32 through 47, and last page, 48 through 56, 58 through 60. So actually, Dylan, you've been on longer. Dylan, you're going to get the last golfer here.
8: What the hell?
0: Dylan, welcome to Out of Bounds. There's only one golfer left. So do you want him? If not, then we can pass it on. Dylan.
8: Hey, Joe.
0: Dylan, do you want him?
8: This is Joey.
0: Okay, Joey.
8: Yes, sir. I've been trying to text you. I'll take the last one left. Yes, sir.
0: Okay, Joey. We have you with Russell Henley.
8: That'll work. Just glad to get in.
0: Okay. Joey, last one in. We completed that list, Todd. It was fairly quick to get through that entire list. So, 60 golfers, 59 golfers field for that last golfer. We went through 60, and we're done. We're going to come back here and have our final segment on Out of Bounds, end our day, get you ready for Drive Time Sports.
1: That whole process went a lot quicker than I would have expected.
0: Yeah, numbers. Numbers make it better.
1: Very much so.
0: Out of Bounds. We'll be back for this last segment, and then we're going to get you ready and set for Drive Time Sports. Stay tuned.

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0: Welcome back to Out of Bounds. France has scored a second goal versus Senegal. So France, they were expected to dominate that game, and 2-0 is dominating.
1: Yeah, it's just been here lately within the last, 20 minutes of real time, or I'm not sure how many minutes of actual game time, but yeah, a late surge there by the French.
0: They're one of the favorites to win it all at World Cup, and they're starting to hit their stride, maybe.
1: And an update from Omaha. West Virginia leads Troy 7-0 in the seventh inning.
0: Okay. Well, that looks like West Virginia may be moving on. Game's not over. We've seen that teams are able to score a number of runs, so don't count out Troy just yet, but it's getting deep into that game. And
1: not looking good, but like you say, there's time to still impact the final.
0: West Virginia is in firm control right now. So those planned White House attacks that we spoke of, that were law enforcement got in and they were able to foil some of those. One of the perpetrators that was arrested, his mom actually tipped him off. And not only were there planned attacks for White House specifically, but there were several senators that were targeted in those attacks.
1: Was it known whether those senators were in attendance at the UFC event, or were they just hoping that they'd show up?
0: Not known that they were in attendance, but several senators were targets of other possible attacks.
1: Oh, I see what you're saying. Okay.
0: So really, really crazy. But as we mentioned earlier, they were able to get a hold of everything and nothing happened. So that's the great news about it.
1: Absolutely.
0: Randy Rainwater joining us in studio here to get us set for Drive Time Sports and see what's coming up. What's up, Randy?
2: Joe, I think the biggest news of the day is Sorensby was thrown underneath the bus and said, here's your only option. And I think once he agreed, and they agreed that he'd get the NIL money, then everything became downhill at that point, because I think Texas Tech realized they were going up against a mountain. I mean, it was a mountain. And this ends up being, he applies for the supplemental draft. Now, it doesn't mean that the NFL automatically is going to sanction, put together a supplemental draft just for him. And maybe just because of all the other issues surrounding him, it may make that decision difficult, but I would guess, on the other hand, Campbell, the way that he's been orchestrating things, he must have got hold of the NFL and said, look, help us out here. We got to dump it. If nobody drafts him, we can't help that.
0: Right.
2: But we at least got to make him available. I think you got the money. Hit the road, Jack.
0: What do you think as far as that goes, where you say there is a possibility that nobody drafts him? He's such a talent that if you get into some of those later rounds and you have to give up a late round pick,

0: thinking about and have interest with Roger Goodell, NFL offices to say, okay, if we do draft this player, what will the consequences be? Will there be any consequences?
1: There you go. And I would think with the baggage he's got right now, somebody may risk going in the top three rounds. I would suspect it'd be fourth round and lower before anyone, I think, would take that risk. But I may be buying something that I don't get to utilize for over a year.
0: And you'll look at teams that in those later rounds, if they have multiple picks, because a fourth round is still rich, fourth round pick, but fifth round and after, fifth, sixth, seventh, and especially teams that if they're quarterback needy and they have multiple picks in those later rounds, those would be teams to look at that would be willing to take that chance, because if you take a chance on a fifth round pick and you just say you lose that pick altogether, teams, I think, would be willing to do that.
1: I saw something. I just read the headline. I didn't read the story itself, but Cleveland, please do not get involved in this.
0: Add to the quarterbacks.
1: Yeah.
0: Add to the ones they already
1: exactly.
0: have.
1: Cleveland, please don't do this.
2: Well, and you have to also keep in mind that if for some reason there isn't an NFL team that decides to take him in a supplemental draft, he's got professional options. He can go UFL, which has an NFL tie-in. He can go to the Canadian League, and we know the NFL has drafted players that have played in the Canadian League. So even if he's not taken in the supplemental draft by an NFL team, he's still got professional options.
0: And you know, timing on that is a bit off for him. He does have options, but had he known what he knows now, UFL just finished their season. He could have played UFL this year.
1: Sure.
0: If he wanted to just get out there and showcase his talent and say, okay, NFL, this is where that talent is, and if you want me, come get me.
1: Otherwise, you become a free agent.
0: Yes. Yeah. All right, what's coming up on Drive Time, Randy? Quickly.
1: Courtney Mims leads us off today, along with Trey Biddy, HogSports.com, Kevin McPherson, Hoop Scoop. We're talking a little basketball. All that straight ahead here on Drive Time Sports.
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1: 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Applicants must complete and bring the job interest form. A link to the form and more information can be found on the Arkansas Travelers website. 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
2: We're going to have a mostly sunny day here in Central Arkansas, and it's going to get a little warmer. You might even say it's going to be hot this afternoon. 89 are high in Little Rock. Tonight, mainly clear. We'll drop down to 71. Tomorrow's going to be more humid, and it's going to be hotter. It'll be a mostly sunny day, breezy, with a high of 93. For the Buzz Radio Network, I'm meteorologist Pat Walker.
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0: Good afternoon. Welcome to Drive Time Sports on the Buzz Radio Network. Rick Schaefer standing by in Northwest Arkansas. I'm Randy Rainwater from the Capital City. Good afternoon, Mr. Rick Schaefer.
1: Good afternoon, Randy Rainwater. Special bulletin. A few goals have been cited at the World Cup. France was leading like 1-0 with like after 70 minutes, and all of a sudden it's 3-1. Four goals in a game, which is pretty good because yesterday was another, I think, 8 goals in 8 games deal. 4 ties. So in the World Cup yesterday, there were 4 ties. Now, for our friends that called yesterday and said, what about low scoring this? What about low scoring this? They don't have ties.
0: Yes, they do have ties.
1: In hockey, but that's it. But
0: no,
1: in
0: they have ties in soccer.
1: Yeah, in soccer they do. Oh, baseball does not have ties.
0: Got you.
1: Football does not have ties.
0: Got you.
1: Basketball does not have ties.
0: No, you can have a tie. You
1: can
0: in college.
1: In NFL after 5 quarters. Yeah. No, in college you can't. In pros you can after 5 quarters. Yes. But if baseball, if a game's tied and the rain comes or you can't continue for some reason, you pick it up later or you replay it. You don't have a tie. College baseball, they'll have them occasionally. But soccer, how many ties have they had already in the World Cup?
0: Well, see what you were talking about a minute ago on this matchup with France.
1: Yeah.
0: I mean, when I saw it was like at the 61st or 62nd minute, I thought, okay, they're going to play to a draw. I'm going to go ahead and I'm going to take $1 million of my money and I'm going to put that on a draw. Oh, man, did I
1: Good
0: burn
1: thing you
0: that?
1: Didn't.
0: Yeah, did I burn that money up in a hurry? But, it's the World Cup.
1: And you know what? You and I are convincing each other that we don't watch it anyway. So, what difference does it make what we think? For those who are soccer aficionados, they're happy. I think it's great. I think the thing that I love the most, I shared on David's show this morning, David and Roger, is when you're watching these news reports and the Europeans and other countries, Japanese, who are over here, are loving America. I think that's the story. And wouldn't it be great if some of the sourpusses in our country who think this is a bad country would wake up and realize this is the best? All these people that are coming here are saying, whoa, this is fantastic. I don't know if you saw the interviews last night. Two of them were standing in front of Walmarts, and they were saying, this is the greatest. We've never seen anything like this before. You know, we walk in there every day and take it for granted. And yet, so it's nice to hear other people appreciative of our country. I wish 100% of Americans were appreciative of what we have. The other big story, obviously, it happened after we went off the air. What in the world?
0: He got bought out. He got bought off.
1: Well, they said they're going to pay him.
0: Oh, yeah, he got bought off.
1: You mean more than the $5 million?
0: I don't know about more than the $5 million, but I can.
1: They did say they're going to pay him his $5
0: million. They're going to pay him his money.
1: So he can pay Cincinnati their million, and all the lawsuits can go away.
0: And go away. That's kind of that's the way I read that.
1: Well, they needed to do that. Here's the thing. You had one player was holding the entire athletic department at Texas Tech hostage because everybody was going to suffer because of him. Everybody was going to suffer because of him. There is no way he was going to play without penalty to the school. They'd have figured it out. If it took courts, if it took away, there is no way they were going to play a game with him in it and not be disciplined for it, suffered for it. And so they finally maybe figured that out. But what took them so long? We've been talking about it for months.
0: I think the actual backlash, once that judge there locally in Lubbock determined that Sorsby could play, he would be eligible, then I don't think anyone, and I really did not expect myself to see this kind of firefall coming out of that announcement. I think this guy's a businessman. Campbell's a businessman. He understands the art.
1: His school was going to suffer.
0: His school was going to suffer big time.
1: Yeah.
0: The monetary damages that could have gone against Texas Tech, and you can go on and on.
1: Yeah.
0: I think they finally said, this is not worth it. We'll give the kid his money. He doesn't have to pay us a penny back. see you. And I'm sure there had to be some kind of orchestration, because one of the things I read today, Rick, and you may have read the same thing, that you actually have to submit to the NFL for the supplemental draft, which means they don't automatically have to hold a draft.
1: Yeah, that's right.
0: So there would be 7 rounds, and there are probably at least 8 that I read, 8 different clubs that might consider drafting, spinning the draft choice, because whatever draft choice that they spin, 1 through 7, they'll lose that pick in the next, in the 2027 NFL draft. They would lose that pick. But who knows if there's going to be strings tied to that. What's the NFL going to do once he finally, quotes, becomes a member of the NFL? Will they say, okay, he's got to sit out a year now in the National Football League because of the gambling ramifications? They could say, well, did he ever bet? How does the NFL look at that? No, I'm serious. Did they look at what only happens while he was in college? Most of the time they're reacting off a player who is already in the league.
1: Yeah. I think there are some teams that won't have anything to do with him because of the gambling thing. If a team is totally desperate for quarterback talent, somebody will draft.
0: Oh, absolutely. Just where? 7? Yeah. 6?
1: Yeah. I don't know. But at any rate, somebody will, and then it's up to him to prove himself. He's got talent. There's no question. I watched some video of him on one of the stories written about him. Had some video, some long passes he had thrown for Cincinnati last year that were just right on the button, you know, leading the receivers perfectly. So he's got some talent, but, you know, he's bringing a lot of baggage.
0: But he's a bigger version of Jackson Dart. That's the comparison that I've seen, is strong arm, not a rocket arm, but a strong arm. He may be 235 pounds, but he's got some quickness. He's got some elusiveness to him. I don't think he's what you call a dual-threat quarterback. Sorry, Stan. But
1: Stan won't draft him.
0: Yeah, Stan won't draft him for sure.
1: Stan, who's your pro team? Tell him to get away from
0: him. Yeah, yeah. So, I was wondering when you might bring that up, because, I mean, my phone was exploding last night. I had friends sending me texts saying, have you heard? And I finally said, yes, I've read the same things you're reading.
1: Yeah.
0: So, yes, but that was the big news. I've got big news also, though. It's 7-0 West Virginia
1: Over
0: Troy. I keep waiting for that explosion. If you remember,
1: it was about
0: the 7th or 8th inning when they Troy erupted against Ole Miss. I think that was like a 3-3 game, and they exploded for, I forget how many runs at this time now, but.
1: Well, they're down 3. They're down 7-0. That's a different thing, tied 3-3.
0: Well, it's tough. Yeah. Here in the 8th inning, top half of the 8th inning with West Virginia at the plate. So, yeah, that's what's going on. The winner of this game between West Virginia and Troy, they will take on North Carolina.
1: And have to beat them twice.
0: And got to beat them twice.
1: That would be difficult. Yep. Yeah. I think Georgia could beat, if they have to come back and play Oklahoma again, if Georgia beats Texas, I think Georgia could beat Oklahoma twice. I don't think West Virginia can beat North Carolina twice.
0: You know, one thing that has kind of evolved in this particular College World Series, and maybe I'm just looking at the whole, and that is the entire season, is if you're pitching, I mean, it's still the same old, it's hard to beat good pitching. Look what happened the first night when Georgia played Texas. You had a pitcher who struck out 15 in that game. Then you turn around and Georgia played Oklahoma, and wow, I mean, Cinderella just gets bigger. I had the two Cinderella teams originally as West Virginia and Troy. Those to me were the true Cinderellas.
1: Yeah.
0: Well, what about Oklahoma?
1: Yeah, Oklahoma is too.
0: Good
1: yeah.
0: gracious, yes.
1: Yeah. yeah.
0: They won 4-3 over Georgia.
1: Yeah.
0: So now Georgia's got to beat Oklahoma.
1: They could. They could beat them twice. Yeah. That's the equivalent.
0: They got to beat Texas first, but yeah.
1: Yeah, that's right. But if they end up playing Oklahoma, it's the equivalent of a 3-game series, and you lost the first game, you got to come back and win the next two. I think that's possible. But yeah, they got to beat Texas first, which they have done before, but it doesn't mean they'll do it again. So.
0: It all boils down to pitching. Who's got the pitching? And did you notice? I say, did you notice? But Arkansas continues, talking about the Arkansas Razorbacks. They continue to stockpile pitching out of this transfer portal.
1: Well, yeah. I think that's a good idea, don't you?
0: Well, when you're going to lose Deeds and probably 99.9, you're going to lose McElvain. And yeah. I don't know who all they want to return from just this past season. I think you could say that circle of trust that we've joked about for Dave Van Horn and Matt Hobbs, who can we trust coming out of that bullpen? Arkansas continues to keep adding the pieces, if you will, out of the transfer portal on the mound, and they continue to add position players. I know at least two that's been added, and potentially this is a big bat, and I'm trying to remember this player. Rick, do you remember A.J. Evasco? E-V-A-S-C-O, Evasco. Do you remember him for Kansas State?
1: No,
0: he's a big guy. He was a number 6 overall player by 64 Analytics. He was a freshman All-American in 2025 when he hit .311 with 11 home runs and 52 RBIs in 56 games. This past year, he finished with a .348 average and 22 extra bases. He is, if I remember, he's the big left-hander that played right field. And my understanding is that they envision this may be in the first baseman because of his size, 6'6". But he's a much-needed bat and kind of sounds a little bit like the right fielder that Arkansas had this past season. The young man who transferred in from Missouri State. And let's see, there was
1: Stewart,
0: yes. Mm-hmm. Thank you, Zach. Zach Stewart. And then the other name that I've heard is he is a third baseman, and he's coming from Georgia State. Now I can't find that note, but there is another addition, and he has a brother, that is younger brother, that's already signed with Arkansas. So I guess you're getting two for the price of one, so to speak. But anyway, a couple of additions there. Okay, pitching staff. Let's see, here it is. Luke Niswonger. He is the latest to be added from the transfer portal for the Arkansas baseball team. He is a right-handed pitcher from Central Michigan. 6'2". He can run it up to 95 to 96 miles per hour. But also has a deep arsenal of pitches to keep those nasty hitters off balance.
1: Nasty hitters. Well,
0: nasty hitters.
1: Yeah. You know, it's interesting because you think about all those guys who they're signing and they're bringing in. One guy we never mention who is going to the Major League Draft Combine is Carson Wiggins. Because Carson Wiggins hadn't pitched in forever. He still has 2 years of eligibility left. And if he goes out this year, he'd be lucky, even with his velocity, unless he just is amazing at this combine, you know, fifth round, that's probably too high. Maybe, you know, maybe he's later than that. If he comes back and throws with the velocity that he's got, he'd be Hunter Dietz all over again. All of a sudden, he jumps in. Hunter Dietz is most likely going to be a first-round draft pick. never projected to be a first-round pick before the season started, but likely to be one. And so Carson Wiggins would be in the same boat. If he can get just decent NIL money to come back, it could be an amazing difference in the bonus he would get next year as opposed to this year, because he hadn't pitched. He needs to pitch.
0: Would you want a young man that's coming off of Tommy John surgery?
1: Well, because
0: of his... just turn it loose at a combine?
1: I think Dave Van Horn was disappointed that the doctors didn't let him pitch at the end of this year. You could sense that in the way he talked about it.
0: Very true.
1: And so he's probably ready to go. It's been over a year since he's pitched. He's probably ready to go. So I would guess, yeah, as long as he's got a good loose motion and, you know, doesn't strain extra, and instead of throwing 99.8, he tries to throw 102. You know, that's where you just have to be cautious.
0: Speaking of 102, who is it, the pitcher for the Pirates? Or have I got the wrong team? He threw 105 miles per hour the other night.
1: You're not talking about Mr.
0: Brewers.
1: Roski.
0: The Brewers.
1: Threw 104.8. It's the hardest.
0: I rounded it up.
1: You can't, because they do all the decimals, and it's the fastest pitch ever thrown by a starter.
0: Brewers.
1: Aroldis Chapman threw 105.3 as a relief pitcher. But here's the thing. He threw 95 pitches in that game, gave up one hit, but that hitter was erased in a double play. So he only faced 27 hitters. Pitched a complete game, 95 pitches, 59 of them were at least 100 miles an hour. 59 out of 95 were
0: That's amazing. Least
1: 100 miles an hour. We're not far from when 100 miles an hour was still almost unthinkable. When Aroldis Chapman was out there throwing 100 all the time as a relief pitcher, it was like, nobody throws this fast. Nobody. Nolan Ryan probably did, and they didn't have the equipment that was sophisticated enough to say exactly what it was. There's a documentary called Fastball that was done that estimates that Nolan Ryan threw 108 at times, which would be the fastest ever. But
0: That's insane.
1: Yeah, it is. But his fastest was clocked over 100, but not 108. But now you got the – Mizorowski's pretty amazing, and who knows – I mean, he's so young, you hope he doesn't have an arm problem. He came up late last year. No, he didn't come up late. I think he had three or four starts before the All-Star game, and they picked him anyway. As a rookie with three or four starts, he was on the All-Star team last year. And now, you know, there's this assumption that, Skeens or Ohtani's going to win the Cy Young. Nope. This guy, because Skeens has been struggling lately. Mizorowski is in the lead right now.
0: That is amazing.
1: Yeah. He's really good. He's really good.
0: I've thought about this multiple times. I just wondered the fastest pitch I have ever faced. I can't even remember anyone, certainly in the 95 range. And we used to think anything over 85 to 88, you could get it up there.
1: Yeah. Oh, yeah.
0: Now, that's a good changeup.
1: That's a changeup. Well, it might be.
0: Well,
1: Mizorowski's changeup is probably 93. Yeah.
0: Could be a changeup. Well, with most mortals, human beings.
1: But exactly.
0: I have come up, and I need your clarification, Rick. I know you...
1: My clarification?
0: Yes, I listen to a lot of broadcast. I'm sure you do, too, of baseball. When did all of a sudden, if a pitcher throws one that's, okay, it's head high, and now the term is somebody used it, and other broadcasters heard it, and now they picked it up. That is a non-competitive pitch. Non-competitive?
1: That's what they said. That's what they're calling it.
0: Haven't you heard that?
1: No, I haven't. Mm-mm.
0: Todd, you're really? Todd's not in there. Okay, Todd.
1: Really? Non-competitive pitch. Is that because there's no way the guy's going to swing at it?
0: I have heard Phil use the term.
1: Really?
0: Yes. Non-competitive.
1: Well, you're right. Somebody used it. Thought, man, that's clever. I like that, and so I'm going to use it too because not too many people are using it yet, and then everybody uses it.
0: Well, that's just like the one I said the other day. When did it become so vogue? Oh, that went between the 5 and 6 position players.
1: Yeah, right.
0: That went in the 5 hole, or that went in the 6 hole. Who cares?
1: Well, it's the same thing, Randy. You start talking with Jeff Hoopscoop, and it's like, is he a 4 or a 5?
0: Jeff
1: Is he a
0: Hoopscoop?
1: Forward? Or, yeah, I mean, not Jeff Hoopscoop. Kevin Hoopscoop. Kevin Hoopscoop, you're talking to him. Is he a 4 or 5? Is he a forward? Is he a small forward?
0: No, he's
1: is
0: a
1: he
0: stretch
1: tall forward?
0: Four.
1: Or is he a center? No, he's a 4 or 5.
0: He's a stretch four.
1: And he can score the ball.
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0: Welcome back to Drive Time Sports and the Buzz Radio Network. Rick Schaefer. I'm Randy Rainwater, joined now by my man Neil Atkinson from Bet Saracen. Neil, you got to increase the odds on this particular one. This is on the MLB specials. It's Bo Bichette and Bobby Witt Jr. each to record two plus hits. It's plus 450. That should be like plus 45,000 because I don't think Bo Bichette is going to end up with two hits on the entire season, much less in one game. That's a
10: Which
0: joke.
10: What are you talking about? Oh, I know. I'm getting ready to say, I'm like, what have I done? Let me look here real quick. I'm like, wait a minute, you're messing with me.
0: I'm messing with you. No, one of the MLB specials is Bo Bichette and Bobby Witt Jr. each to record two plus hits. It's plus 450. If Bo is batting above his weight right now, I'd be surprised. But nevertheless, that's just one of the many great options that you have to find on BetSaracen. How about that?
10: Yep. You've got that. You got World Cup soccer. Even though we don't have as much engagement because the Arkansas teams are out, they're betting the fire out of this College World Series. So, right now you got West Virginia on top of Troy, 8-0. So, got live betting on that. Of course, baseball. And Rick had to dog the World Cup yesterday, so we had four straight ties yesterday.
1: Isn't that
10: all
1: amazing?
10: Matches ended in a draw yesterday.
1: How exciting!
10: But I did tell
1: How
10: you,
1: exciting.
10: I did tell you, hey, you could have made a lot of money if you would have just bet the draw on everybody and parlayed them. Because I said, hey, 1-4 usually end in a draw. Well, yesterday it was 4-4, so could have made some money. Hey, and some of those were some unexpected draws. There were some big money payouts on some of those draws. The draw was the best odds on the board for some of those games. So
1: can you imagine you're watching these games and saying, man, I hope for a tie. We need a tie. Who watches games hoping it's a tie? That's ridiculous.
10: Well, if you're watching the game and you think it's going to be a tie, that's where that in-play betting, because over in Europe on soccer betting, almost 70% of all bets are made after the game has started. So there is a lot of engagement in on those. And hey, but it's just a different sport. But hey, I'm looking at the soccer numbers. People are engaged with it. And it's not just when Team USA is playing. Last night's games were really, really well represented on the board last night also. And of course, it helps there's no NBA and hockey playoffs since that's all settled. So that's where people are diverting their attention to.
0: Neil, I constantly stay impressed how close that you get on these margins, like the number over, under, so forth. But just in the run margin, as an example, you gave the score a moment ago of West Virginia over Troy. Do you realize what the odds were going into that game?
10: Can't remember off the top of my head. I hope you're trying to tell me.
0: No, it was West Virginia was favored by 8.5. If I'd seen that initially, I said that's way too high, because I know Troy with their offense is going to score a bunch of runs, and here they are getting shut out. That is amazing how close you are on those lines. So with that
10: Randy, I'm not going to take credit. I think you're looking at the live line, so it's real easy for us to put up a line when the score is 8-0. At the score of 8-5. So I'm not going to take credit for that one. So, you're looking at the live line, because that game was a minus 1.5 at this level. All the runs lines pre-match to 1.5.
0: Okay. So, I thought, man, you're a genius. I just
10: I'm not that good, but I'm good, but I'm, yeah. Instead of being good, I'll be good at it.
0: Yeah, there you go. Georgia, by the way, is favored by 1.5, minus 1.5 over Texas. The over-under is 11.5. I don't know if that is safe or not, but who knows? If Georgia leaves those bats at home as they did yesterday, they may be in trouble today against the Texas Longhorns. All right, Neil, where can we find all this good stuff?
10: Hey, go to BetSaracen.com on the web or from your phone. You go to the App Store, type in BetSaracen, download that app, hit that registration button. Once you do that, got to hit that promotions tab. Right now we've got five promotions all can be with the World Cup. And, of course, our popular one right now is the daily sport 25% profit boost. Good luck on your parlays. And if you bet the draw, maybe it's an 8-8 draw instead of a 0-0 draw, and we can make Rick happy.
0: All right, Neil. We'll talk with you tomorrow. Neil Atkinson, by way of Bet Saracen.
1: Can you imagine the cheerleaders that these things? Go fight Ty. Go fight Ty. I mean, good grief.
0: It is. I mean, I don't know enough about – no sense in confessing my ignorance about soccer once again. I don't know if ties are this
1: normal.
0: Well,
1: what does it do for you? Well, what does it do for you in the World Cup? Do you gain anything?
0: I do not know.
1: I guess you don't lose anything?
0: Maybe you get a half a point.
1: I don't know. What? I have no idea.
0: Ties. I mean, I got to believe all this is connected. You get a win. You get a number of points. I think I'm in agreement now, Rick, with your analysis yesterday. I can't believe I'm agreeing to this. But I think they need to start assigning, like, 6 points for each goal.
1: Per goal, yeah.
0: And that way it'd look far more impressive. Right now, yeah. That score you talked about a few minutes ago would be, what, 18-6? Something like that sounds a lot better than 3-1.
1: Well, they'll never do it because that's Americanized scoring, and the rest of the world might like some things we do, but they're not going to do that because they say, no, wait a minute, because they call it football. They call it
0: football.
1: Oh
0: yeah, they spell it
1: FUTBAL, but they call it football, and we call it soccer because it's not football. We know what football really is, although they do use their feet more than American football does, as far as with the ball
0: and their heads
1: in interaction with the ball. You know, obviously you got to use your feet to be a good NFL football player or college football player, but it's not attached to the ball all the time.
0: Now we have this particular gentleman or lady, either way, that has made post kind of educating us on the game of soccer. This from Middleton Heat and Air. This is one of the individuals who said FT equals full time into the game. The other one is the win is 3 points in the table. Tie is one. Now, if you're still listening, what is the table? What does that mean exactly? Is that like the standings in the table? Loss is 0 points. So win is 3 points. Tie is 1 point.
1: Okay.
0: So just like anything else, I got to believe you're accumulating points whether or not you can advance out of your pool. Because this is all pool play right now.
1: So a tie helps you some, but not like a win.
0: Exactly.
1: But it doesn't hurt you like a loss where you get nothing.
0: Exactly.
1: Okay. Well, that'll certainly enhance my interest in the World Cup.
0: How about Rick just start taking those numbers and turn them into football type scores where you can say that France matchup now it's 18-6.
1: 18-6, yeah.
0: That makes you feel better.
1: It's okay. And look, we're trying to be halfway funny on some of this stuff. I don't have a lot of interest in soccer. There are people that absolutely foam at the mouth over it, and I think that is fine.
0: Really?
1: I think that
0: white kind of stuff comes out of their mouth.
1: It does. Mm-hmm.
0: Wow. And hope they have a change.
1: You hope they have a change?
0: Well, a change of outfit because they're probably going to slobber all over themselves. Yeah.
1: That's right. Well, you know, there are people talking about slobber knockers in football too. So.
0: Yeah.
1: Anyway,
0: there
1: are people that really love it, and I respect that. I think
0: you do.
1: All of us grow up liking certain sports. For me, it was a long time before I got interested in football or basketball because I was so consumed with baseball when I was a kid. That's the only sport I really liked. And then football caught my imagination. I liked basketball was last by far for me to get interested in. Well, now I like all three of them. But if you said, would you cross the street to see a World Cup game? No, I wouldn't. Somebody gave me a ticket, I wouldn't go. Because I'm not that interested. But there are others who listen to our program. It is all about football. It is all about football. I honestly know some people that are halfway consumed by football. And that's why it always amazes me that if your favorite team loses two of its first three games, you feel like the season's over. because it just doesn't last very long. You only play so many games. It's not like baseball. Your team can lose five in a row and then come back and win four in a row because they play so many games. Football, if you only – in college football, there's 12 opportunities. So if your team is 1-2 and you've been waiting all year for this, you've been waiting 9 months for your team to play, they're 1-2, so, well, season's over. Really? You have to take every game as an individual event. That's what I even do with baseball. Okay, the Orioles haven't won a World Series since 1983. Right now they're 5 games under .500. But if I go, I've got to say this game is the game I came to watch. And if they win, I'm happy, even if in the long run they're not that great. And so even in football, you got to look at it that way because you play so few games. And yet how many times, Randy, have we in all the years we've been doing this, if Arkansas starts slow, 1-2 or 1-3, people call in and tell us the season's over and, you know, need to start making changes and all this other stuff. But there's still all these games left. Can we not just enjoy each game as an entity into itself?
0: I don't know.
1: You don't know?
0: No, it's got me thinking. I mean, these are deep subjects you're talking about. I have a deeper subject that I need to
1: deeper.
0: Ask you.
1: Deeper?
0: Yeah.
1: Okay, because it's pool play. I figured that was deep because it's in the pool.
0: Yeah, it's 6 foot under.
1: Yeah.
0: Do you remember what we used to call, I mean, it was a proper name, tetherball. You remember tetherball?
1: Oh, yeah. Oh, loved it. Played it every day at school.
0: Okay.
1: Yeah.
0: And
1: do we have professional tetherball now?
0: Well, no, what I'm going to say. If you remember when the tetherball would come loose, and it was by usually a nylon cord that was knotted and kept it in place, but it had that little black ring on the top of it, which made it kind of difficult to roll. That was probably my first introduction to soccer, because the question I'm asking you...
1: Because you're playing tetherball and you got socked because it came off the rope?
0: No, because you'd start kicking it around. I mean, it wasn't easy to control because it had that bracket or whatever you want to call it on top that held the ball to the tether pole. But do you remember the first time you ever saw a soccer ball?
1: No.
0: Think about that.
1: No,
0: when did you?
1: I
0: had to I be
1: can,
0: an adult.
1: I can remember playing tether ball, football at an early age. I probably had a baseball. 7, 8 years old, which would be late now. People get it earlier than that. I don't think I ever saw a soccer ball when I was a kid.
0: Oh, no. I'm just thinking, I think I was an adult when I had a son or a daughter who wanted to play soccer. What? What is this sport?
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0: 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Again, Rick Schaefer, I'm Randy Rainwater. Let's check in with Chuck, my man. Chuck, good afternoon.
19: Good afternoon, gentlemen. Either the end of August or 1st of September 1974, the coming out party of Dennis Winston. I had played basketball with him in 71, and then I'd gone to the Army for 3 years. Come back, and very first game on the radio was that. And I've been a Hog fan since.
1: How about that?
19: Now,
1: cool.
19: Another thing, did either of y'all manage to watch the ESPN 2 last night, girls softball?
0: No, I was watching baseball. I was watching the College World Series.
19: Well, it was between Carolina and Boltz, B-O-L-T-S of Texas. And Boltz left fielder is Jada Goodwin, who is Sam Goodwin's granddaughter.
0: Sweet.
19: Yep. And anyway, she scored the go-ahead run in the ninth inning, and, you know, and but they still lost by one. Carolina came back and scored two. But anyway, it is a good game. And I want to thank y'all for being interested in girls softball this year. And
0: I've
19: it's about
0: it.
19: Time.
0: I've loved it.
19: Yeah. I tell you, you watch a 14 and under game, and you're seeing some tremendous athletes. I mean, it's they're prime of their athletic life. And look at gymnasts, you know, or young dancers. And these girls are fantastic. They're learning how to dive for, you know, for practicing diving for catchers in the outfield now at 10 years old. You know, they got the mat set up, and that's their practice habits.
1: No kidding.
19: You ought to go out and watch some 14-year-old girls play. And right now it's travel ball time. Oh, you'll see some really good stuff. Anyway, I'm having problems with my allergies today, so I'm going to get off the pump.
1: Sorry.
19: But anyway, good show.
0: Thank you, Chuck.
1: Thank you,
0: buddy.
1: Thank you.
0: I did not really get interested in fast pitch softball until my granddaughter started playing. And we all grew up on slow pitch. Girls were playing slow pitch. Guys were playing slow pitch. You didn't see fast pitch. And I thought it's interesting at that age, which I guess Molly was probably 12, somewhere in that range, 12, 14, somewhere in that range that Chuck was talking about. After watching extensively over the last, I say extensively, postseason primarily, Arkansas softball and the success under Courtney Dyfel, started getting hooked on it. And talking about some power pitchers, we were talking about the Brewers pitcher. There's a couple of these softballers that are approaching 80 miles an hour on the mound. I mean, it's amazing.
1: Yeah. Well, David Basil for our station was the first, I think, because he's been following Arkansas softball really for several years now. And I can remember the first year they hosted, maybe it was a super regional. David came up here and did the show, and this is at least 3 or 4 years ago. So he has been a ardent follower of Razorback softball for several years. Give him credit. He was on the cutting edge there.
0: Well, see, Rick, I'm glad I'm not the only one that heard this. I'm surprised you haven't heard it, but nevertheless, this is okay. This from our Middleton Heat and Airbus text line. Heard non-competitive pitch several times during the NCAA tournament. Yeah.
1: Is that where it's being used? Yeah.
0: And oh, so it's I think I've heard it on Major League broadcast.
1: Well, I'm assuming it's a pitch that's absolutely, there's no way a hitter could swing at it.
0: It's at your eyes. Yeah. You're not going to swing at that. Well, probably not swing at that, but it's not even close to where a batter has to make a decision whether or not to swing or not. Here's another one for you, Rick. I know you like this phrase, too. This from our Middleton Heat and Air. Newer baseball phrases that I hate. Now, this is not me. This is 870. His fastball has carry. Oh, yeah. It carries all the way out of the park. Quote, that pitch has good arm side run. Yeah. Whew. Boy. That pitch has good arm side run. We hope you know which side is arm side.
1: Well,
0: because if it's a right hander, it's going to be on the right side. If it's a left hander, it's going to be a left side.
1: You'd assume that, except he still has arms on both sides.
0: Yeah, he does.
1: Still has arms. Yeah, I don't know that I've heard too much. I mean, some of the things are, you're just trying to create new words for the same stuff. So it's okay. It's okay to use traditional words. The big right hander. The crafty left-hander. Have you ever heard of a crafty right-hander? No.
0: Why is that?
1: I don't know. Only left-handers can be crafty. Well, why is that? I don't know.
0: Okay. But I need to educate you here. Okay.
1: Yeah. Okay. Can you give me another term I don't know?
0: Well, no. This is for the soccer. It says combined score.

0: After 30 minutes of extra time, the team goes to a penalty shootout. Teams alternate, taking 5 penalty kicks against the goalkeeper. If tied after 5 kicks, it goes to sudden death rounds until one team scores and the other team misses. Man, that could take all night. That's okay. We're not worried about time.
1: No. Oh, no, they don't worry about time. 90-minute games become 95-minute games or 90. Is that the most it can be? I don't know. It's okay. It's all right. I do not feel bad at all about not knowing much about soccer. I don't feel like I've missed anything, and I don't think I'm going to add it to, because you just can't watch everything. You can't pay attention to everything. So if what you really like, you can enjoy it, then to me that's the biggest thing, is enjoy what you like. Don't start adding things just because everybody else says it's good.
0: Wow, West Virginia is pouring it on. It's
1: they're still 12, playing?
0: 12 to nothing in the bottom of the ninth. Now, I wouldn't call this even a rally, but two runners on with nobody out.
1: For Troy?
0: For Troy.
1: Well, just think, if they had two grand slams, they're still 4 behind.
0: Yeah. They got a long way to go.
1: Yeah, I think so.
0: All right, coming up next, Trey Biddy, hogsports.com, being brought to you by Chris Crane Hyundai and Genesis of Conway. Hour number 2 of Drive Time Sports will continue.
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7: New this morning, Little Rock police are investigating a deadly stabbing from last night. Officials say it happened at around 11:15 p.m. on East 15th Street. The victim later died at the hospital. No suspect has been named at this time. We'll keep you updated as we learn more. And Jefferson County deputies are also investigating a death. Last night at around 11:30, they found someone unresponsive on East Alzheimer Road. The person was taken to the hospital and later pronounced dead. Their identity has not been made public as the investigators notify the next of kin. The state crime lab will have to determine the cause of death. And Conway police need your help finding a missing 17-year-old by the name of Silas Borgerding, who was last seen last night at around 8 p.m. near David's Burgers off Skyline Drive. If you have any information on where Silas may be, please give the Conway Police Department a call. For the Buzz Radio Network, I'm KARK's Gary Burton Jr.
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5: Weather from the Fletcher Weather Center with KARK's Pat Walker.
9: Mostly sunny today and maybe borderline hot. A high of 89 degrees. Tonight, mainly clear. We'll drop down to 71 and starts getting a little more humid tonight. Tomorrow will be hot and humid and breezy. A high of 93, but a heat index could get over 100 tomorrow. For the Buzz Radio Network, I'm meteorologist Pat Walker.
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0: 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Rick Schaefer standing by in Northwest Arkansas. I'm Randy Rainwater from the capital city.
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0: Good afternoon, Trey.
2: Hey, guys.
0: Sounds like you're on the highway once again today. All right, let's start with today's headline. No? Okay. It sounded like there for a moment. Here's the headline for
2: just
0: the day.
2: Just in a parking lot.
0: Okay. Here's just the headline for the day. Can Arkansas defense awaken under Ron Roberts? Now, what do you mean by awaken? And how much improvement is necessary before you feel like it has made a significant increase in positive terms for Arkansas?
2: Well, the headline kind of came from, I was thinking about Star Wars for some reason. And, you know, I was just saying, like, hopefully the defense can be better than, just as a metaphor, Attack of the Clones. Hopefully it's not just like, you know, the Phantom Menace last year and then the Attack of the Clones this year. Hopefully we can get maybe at least like the Force Awakens or something. But we shouldn't expect the Empire Strikes Back. That was just kind of a metaphor I was thinking of.
0: Okay.
2: So, yeah, hopefully the defense can awaken. Yeah, I'm a Star Wars nerd. What can I say? But, you know, I think it's interesting, like, when we talk about the Razorbacks, and Razorback fans have been so, like, emotionally manipulated and abused, really, that
3: emotionally
2: you can't blame
3: manipulated.
2: Them.
3: That's a term. Wow.
2: Yeah.
3: Emotionally manipulated. You want to explain that?
2: Right. Well, I think that there's always a lot of hope. And, even when you think things are going to be bad, there's still some hope. And you just kind of find yourself manipulated into thinking that Arkansas is going to be good again. The hype videos that come out and all that kind of stuff. And then you just get mentally abused throughout the season, which I always welcome. I always like to, the pain, you know, so
3: you like the pain.
2: I don't mind it, but
3: yeah.
2: I like the pain. Yeah. I mean,
0: just
2: I would
0: remember that
2: joy,
0: in your walk and talk now. Just remember that. I like the pain, folks.
3: I can't wait for his, after the first loss. Well, been emotionally manipulated again, folks. Here it is.
2: Right. That's right.
3: What a phrase.
2: That's what I was calling it, emotional manipulation.
3: What a phrase.
2: But I was just saying, you know, like, you can't blame.
3: Now,
0: we can't didn't manipulate this on Trey.
3: That's right. You can't blame emotional manipulation on something. We don't know.
4: Internet manipulation.
0: Okay. This is from
3: Please,
0: our Middleton.
3: Come back.
0: This is from our Middleton Heat and Air. The word Trey is looking for is called delusional. Yes. Aren't most fans, when you really think about it, delusional?
3: Yeah, and you know what's really funny is when somebody will call and say that, you know, those Arkansas fans are delusional. Boy, the delusional fans immediately call and they're angry that they've been called delusional.
0: And how many times have they been delusional?
3: I don't know.
0: Over and over again, yes.
3: You got to have some hope. I mean, you do. You just have to have hope. If you just go into every season thinking, oh, no, not again, at least before the season, you've got to have some hope, don't you?
0: You got to start off with hope, yes.
3: Yeah.
0: You really do. Now, you have to be realistic, and I think that's where some have become delusional, but is it not easier on one hand to basically predict Arkansas is going to go 3-9 this season?
3: That's an easy prediction.
0: Yeah, but I mean,
3: remember Trey Biddy last year, somewhere between 4-8 and 8-4.
0: Yeah.
3: I mean, and then the sad thing is they didn't even make 4-8. Wow. You think you're giving yourself plenty of room, and I'm sure Trey thought he was giving himself plenty of room, and they didn't even make that.
0: Well, I think I'm going to go 4-8. I think if I had to pick one now. And I think that's being realistic.
3: I think they'll win the opener.
0: I know. You always do that.
3: Mm-hmm. I think they will. They usually schedule a game they should win in the opener. Occasionally they don't. That really ruins the season. if you schedule a game, you're not going to win in the first game.
0: And then you lose it.
3: Oh, my gosh. Then it's doom and gloom.
0: At least, all over again.
3: At least after the first game, you can some will have hope, and then Marcus Elliott will dash it by saying, who was that that they beat? You know, Sisters of Minerva, who cares about that?
0: I think we were all riding on our tall ponies when a team called Louisiana Monroe rolled into Little Rock.
3: Yeah.
0: That kind of took the wind out of the sails.
3: Mm-hmm.
0: This is one of Trey's quotes in here. It's been a while since we've heard people say things like scrappy or even bend but don't break when referencing the Arkansas defense. But it sure be nice to get back to that. There are some positive takes, maybe even a little spin in the words I'm about to put down for you to read. But if anything, it counterbalances some negative spin. That's just kind of an intro into this particular article by Trey. I don't know what's happened to Trey. He said he was pulled into a parking garage or a parking lot. I can't remember what you said.
3: I don't either.
0: When you turned off your car, does that mean you turned us off as well?
3: Maybe he didn't want to emotionally manipulate our listeners by suggesting Arkansas might be better than we think. Maybe he was about to make a statement like that. And by the way, listeners, please don't accuse me of talking too much because Trey's not with us.
0: Yes.
3: If he was with us, I'd shut up. But he's not.
0: We don't understand what's going on.
3: No.
0: This from our Middleton Heat and Air from the 210, which is San Antonio, said, I didn't know they played soccer in Arkansas until I got to college.
3: Well, I get that. Yeah, U of A has a women's soccer team, and they're pretty good. Their coach has got a 5-year extension, so they're obviously good. Or he wouldn't have gotten that. And,
0: well, are you sure of that? Maybe they just like that sport.
3: No, they've been good. And then the high schools play it, and again, as someone that used to work in the Springdale School District, Springdale High School was very good at it. Won a couple state championships, and I think Springdale Harbor won this year's state championship, if I'm not mistaken. So in the high schools, some of them have very good teams. The sad thing is, for the guys, where do you go? If you're a great high school soccer player, where do you go? Because are there many Division I soccer teams, men's soccer teams? There may be some. I just don't know.
0: I don't know.
3: Yeah, I figured that because it was a long pause.
0: Well, no.
3: You didn't know either. I know, you're still hunting for Trey.
0: I'm refreshing my computer.
3: That could be our latest video, hunting for Trey Biddy.
0: Because I was trying to get to the...
3: Usually he'll like text and say, I'm on this line or I did that, but nothing. Hope he's okay.
0: Silence is golden.
3: Well, not in this instance.
0: Not in this case.
3: Not. So I do hope he's okay.
0: I was trying to click onto the box score of the Troy West Virginia game. I think it ended 12-0. I know that West Virginia has advanced. I just don't know what the final score is.
3: That late Troy threat didn't.
0: It didn't materialize.
3: Out to anything.
0: No. they're still
3: down
0: waiting.
3: 12-0 in the ninth. They got two men on. Well, that's good.
0: Yeah. Oh, they load the bases. So, oh, no big deal.
3: Save face somehow. But so, when does West Virginia play North Carolina tomorrow? I guess probably so. Yeah, and probably whoever wins Georgia Texas will probably play Oklahoma tomorrow, right? Because they usually have two games a day.
0: All right. West Virginia defeats Troy. They move on now to take on North Carolina. That game will be 1 o'clock tomorrow.
4: Trey Biddy, come on down.
3: Here he is, huh?
4: Okay. Line 4.
3: Well, Trey, you were doing so well there, and then you just disappeared.
5: Oh, it's like not giving me the option to get in now. So,
3: oh, we got you.
5: I'm not sure
3: we got
5: where, you. Where it stopped, but, of course, I was going on and on. So.
0: You were quite entertaining. We just didn't know what you were saying.
3: Trey, you were...
5: What was the last thing I said?
3: You've been gone so long, I forgot. You remember
0: manipulating my mind?
3: Oh, well, yeah. you were on that a little bit, but yeah. I don't know.
5: Manipulation. Yeah. Okay.
3: We were afraid.
5: I mean, I was talking forever.
3: Yeah, we were afraid maybe you were going to start being positive, and you thought maybe I shouldn't do that because I might be emotionally manipulating the audience. So we'll see.
5: Yeah.
3: So Randy's going to pick the team to go 4-8 this year, just so nobody will say he was over-optimistic.
0: 4-8. 4-8, Trey. 4-8.
5: Well, I don't think that's unreasonable. I mean, like, for me, it's a tough schedule, and we've talked about the importance early on and getting, you know, maybe that Utah win to build some confidence. But for me, like, I just don't want to see them get the tar kicked out of them. I want to see some competitive football and some signs that things, you know, towards the end of the year are headed in the right direction, because I do feel like they have a pretty young team overall. You know, I mean, like, when you consider some of the guys they brought in from the transfer portal, I just think that it's difficult, you know, still year one. I'm thinking maybe more 5 wins, Randy. So maybe I'm a little bit more optimistic than you. But things can change if momentum goes the right way. And, you know, history has shown when we think we know something, we're all very wrong. So, but, yeah, you know, just as far as the defense, just kind of what I was saying with Ron Roberts, his background as a defensive coordinator, when you look at his time at Baylor, you know, they had – Those last two years, they had really good defenses among, you know, the top in the Big 12 in scoring defense and total defense. And then him and Dave Aranda had some disagreements, and, you know, he gets fired and ends up at Auburn, almost ended up at Arkansas. He was on campus, and he gets fired. And that next year at Baylor, when he wasn't there, they went 3-9, gave up more points than any team in the Big 12, and had I think they were third from the bottom in yards allowed. And Auburn, you look at Auburn, and Auburn was, you know, pretty successful on defense. I mean, the thing with Auburn was their offense was completely inept, aside from putting 48 points on Arkansas, which just kind of rolled over and just took it. Houston Nutt used to say, if you put up 27 points, or if you hold the other team to 27 points, you should win the game. And if you go back and look at Nutt's tenure at Arkansas, in games where they held the offense to 27 or less, they were 69-15. I mean, 76% of the time he was right on that. And that Auburn team, you know, if you go by that standard, they probably should have won 9 games if they'd had a competent offense. So if you look at Florida, you know, they were better than they were the year before he got there. They weren't exceedingly better, but they tended to keep you in a game. They tended to, you know, be pretty steady. And that's kind of what Ron Roberts has been known for in a way, aside from, you know, his invention of the tight front and, you know, creeper, the replacement defense, the replacement defenders, where you're bringing four, but they're not all necessarily defensive linemen. And you still create some havoc that way. A lot of teams have adopted those kind of things, the tight front and that replacement concept on defense, including Alabama under Nick Saban, Kirby Smart at Georgia, and they openly say that about Ron Roberts. And so I think that there's enough to look at him. And the next year at Florida, you know, again, totally inept on offense last year. But the first 8 weeks before Billy Napier was fired, they had a really good defense. Statistically, really good. And maybe there was a little bit of letting go of the rope there, those last few games and stuff. But, I mean, they did enough on defense to win a lot of games early on, and they just didn't have the offense to do it. So, I don't know. I think when you look at the personnel, as I said earlier, I think the defensive line has a chance to be the most improved unit on the team. I think the secondary should be better. I still have some concerns about safety and, you know, the depth at safety and maybe one of the starting positions at safety. I think they'll be better at cornerback, definitely be better at nickelback, comparable to better at linebacker. I think that they have a chance to be a better defense. I think they will be a better defense than they were last year. So that's where a lot of it starts for me. And I go back to past, you know, teams like under Houston Nutt that first year when they went 8-0 and they had so many starters back. They had 16 starters back from the previous team, and a lot of guys that ended up being really good players, like Bobby Williams. He wasn't a starter before, but he ended up, you know, being really good and had a 13-year NFL career. A lot of talent on that team. A lot of guys that have been together for a while. You go back to the Bobby Petrino year in 2008 when they rebuilt, and he threw all those young players into the fire. And they got smoked a couple of times early on. Latter part of the season, aside from South Carolina, they were in pretty much every game and then ended it on a high note against LSU, carried a bunch of a lot of momentum into the offseason. And so that's kind of what I hope for this team. Let's get back to, you know, heading in the right direction and maybe continuing to build on what they do this season without just getting the tar kicked out of them. And maybe they'll surprise you. As I said just a minute ago, like when we think we know something and we've gone back and talked about that at SEC Media Days, Big 12, ACC Media Days, Big 10 Media Days. When we think we know something in our predicted order of finish, and we find out that we're way off pretty much every year.
0: Trey, do you see this as a defense, and you use this term inside your article, and that was bend but don't break.
5: Mm-hmm.
0: Do you see this as a bend but don't break defense this year?
5: I'd love to get back to bend but don't break. I'd love to get back to scrappy, to being called a scrappy defense. If they do that, then I think they'll win some games. And Roberts is kind of known for that. Like his defenses don't always put up like ridiculous numbers statistically, but they keep you in games. And again, if they can do that and the offense can be above average, then, you know, maybe you have a chance. So, yeah, I would take bend but don't break. I would take scrappy. I used to remember a lot of – I keep going back to Houston Nutt's defenses, but a lot of those defenses, that's what we called them. Scrappy, bend but don't break. Keep the offense under 27 points, and you got a shot to win. And, again, 69-15 as the head coach at Arkansas when these teams did that.
0: All right, the second question, and really it's a two-part question. I get this a lot. I don't know if you do or not, but I get this a lot. Is this team going to be fundamentally sound? That's the first question. And what kind of tackling team will this team be? Because you can just think back over the last X number of years, the number of missed tackles. I mean, just flat out whiffs.
5: Mm-hmm.
0: Will this be a better tackling team, and will it be fundamentally sound?
5: That is what Roberts has been known for in his career. Sound, fundamental football that's versatile, low number of penalties. I mean, and, you know, it's been a defense that was, you know, that tight front. And, again, they'll move things around a lot. They won't just be that constantly. They'll be, you know, 25% of the time in that. But that was really invented to stop, you know, zone run, the RPO game, and spread offenses. And that was kind of the counter to that stuff. And that's why you see teams now going to back up more power and things like that. You see more of that now in college football, when it just looked like, you know, oh, the spread up-tempo, hurry-up offense is the future of college football. And that hadn't been really the case the last few years. And that's partly because of Ron Roberts' impact.
0: It's going to be interesting because, I mean, it, and this is true. I have to admit that. This is on our Milton Heat and Air. Good teams get better as the season goes on. They will remember November, won't know about tackling until they play games for real. You can get an indication whether or not, just from practice, whether or not they're doing the right fundamentals in regards to tackling.
5: Yeah.
0: And, yeah, you're going to miss some tackles sometimes, but I'm just talking about there's been excessive missed tackles over the years. I could have started a whole book on nothing more than missed tackles.
5: There'll be times where the defense is going to disappoint us, guys, no matter how much better they are. There'll be games where it's like, man, that was just really disappointing. They just laid an egg this week. They didn't have the answers, you know. But what I saw from practices is – a heavy emphasis on special teams, protecting the football, and forcing turnovers. And you have to win in those categories if you're Arkansas. And we know that Arkansas was a horrible penalty team. Silverfield's teams at Memphis were not bad penalty teams. They were good penalty teams. They were good in that department. They were good in turnover margin. So you have to hope that that kind of stuff carries over. And we won't know for sure, but there is – history and evidence to support, you know, some of those ideas that, and those are where Arkansas has to get better. They're not going to out-talent everybody. They're just not. And Arkansas hasn't traditionally done that. Usually the teams that have been really good, you know, have been, you know, scrappy and things like that. But they've had a guy or two on offense who was just flat out better. A Matt Jones, a Joe Adams, Niall Davis, Darren McFadden, Felix Jones, Peyton Hillis. You know, they've had guys like that who are difference makers at skill spots. That's kind of the formula. So the question is, does Arkansas have guys like that on this team on offense? If they do, they have a chance to get to a bowl game. But everybody has access to the transfer portal. Everybody's deep. Everybody's got veterans starting for them now. Few teams have massive holes. And if they do, it's probably because the head coach evaluated poorly.
0: We'll talk with you tomorrow, Trey. Trey Biddy, hogsports.com. Drive Time Sports will continue.
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0: Oh my. When I say Double F has done it again, he's done it again for the Riverfront Steakhouse, Wyndham Hotel in North Little Rock. 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
1: It's time for the mayor of Hogville.net. Hog fans, get ready for Kevin Hoop Scoop McPherson.
0: Kevin, the names keep coming out of the woodwork. Now we're chasing, I say we, but Arkansas is chasing now a 6'11 Russian.
2: Yeah. Ilya Frolov, 6'11, 225. Forward center, turns 18 on Thursday of this week. So as of right now, he's still 17 years old. So a younger player, he'd fit right in if they bring him in with this freshman class, I guess, kind of coming in as the, you know, younger player. And we'll see if his deal gets closed and finalized. But this is a player I've been talking about for a little over a week. Paul Biancardi with ESPN initially announced that Arkansas, Penn State, North Carolina State were three teams that had been in contact, that the young man wants to play college basketball. And so now it appears as though Arkansas is not only the leader, but maybe in the process of adding him to the next roster. Now, looks like they're going to bring him in at some point. I don't know if that's just to formalize things and when that would be. Would it be around the time the fall semester is beginning? Would it be sooner than that? Those are answers I don't have just yet. But it's looking more and more like it's beyond just Arkansas recruiting a player and maybe getting close to a commitment and joining the roster.
0: All right, help me out here, Kevin. I've got Cooper Bowser, Billy Richmond, Jeremiah Wilkinson, Isaiah Seely, even though he's probably going to miss the season, Jordan Smith, Adu Tornay, J.J. Andrews, Micah Murinson, and Mapper Maker. I count nine. What about Paul Semedo? Is he considered?
2: Yeah, there's 10.
0: Okay,
2: there's
0: that's 10.
2: With Paulo Semedo. We think Davion Thompson's eventually going to reclass and join this roster.
0: That would make 11.
2: And let's say you add this big man or any other big man. That gets you to 12. You've got two walk-ons. And you can have as many as 15 players and includes walk-ons now. So two walk-ons plus if they add this big fella or any other big, that gets you to 14 at that point with the, counting the two walk-ons. So you'd still have a spot you could fill if you wanted to.
0: Well, it sounds like they're chasing three big men right now. Shaw Hall, I thought, was a done deal, but apparently there may be some issues concerning academics. But that was one option, Shaw Hall. And then you got Caleb Origo.
2: Yeah, Caleb Origo, who's a...
0: Origo? How do you say his name?
2: Well, yeah, he just picked up an Arkansas offer. He might reclass to 26. He's class of 2027. And then we just pay attention to when do they get him in for a visit. Would they get him in soon enough that you would even think they might be looking at him as a reclass? Otherwise, he's a class of 2027 kid.
0: What are you hearing on Shaw Hall? Is it what I'm hearing is possibly there could be some academic issues?
2: Well, I don't know about that. I mean, I've heard that. I don't know specifically if that's true, but what I do know is he just visited North Carolina State, Arkansas last week. One of his reps told me that he might not even take any more visits. He might go ahead and shut it down and announce a commitment. I find it hard to believe that Calipari had a player on campus and if Calipari was still interested, let him get away and actually go visit North Carolina State. So I'm skeptical that Calipari wants the player. Now, if it's something to do with academics or something like that, I can't confirm, but just the optics of, hey, Cal had him on campus first. I feel like if Calipari wanted to add the player to the roster, there would have never been a North Carolina State visit.
0: Mm-hmm.
2: That's what I think is most likely why I think Arkansas's probably moved on, but you never know. Arkansas needs a big man. And this time of year, you know, you're getting your roster on campus. Arkansas would like to get everybody in as soon as they could. So I can't rule out the possibility that things might circle back to that young man or Arkansas still in it. But my thinking is if Calipari wanted to close on it, he would have before he ever ventured off to Raleigh, North Carolina.
0: All right. Concerning Frolov, I'm not supposed to ask you which number he is, whether he's a four or five. I'm just thinking, is he a stretch?
3: Is he an inside player? Is it, you know, we were just joking earlier about all these,
2: yeah,
3: all the slang now, a four or a five. Well, is that a five is a center, is it not? Can you not say, is he a center? Yeah. Is he an inside player instead of, is he a four or a five?
2: Well, four and five is only one syllable, Rick. It's a lot quicker to say that than it is center. That's two syllables. It takes forever. What have you done for me in the last 2 seconds?
3: Okay, then why do we not just say he scored instead of he scored the basketball? Because that takes
2: that's a
3: longer,
2: good point,
3: doesn't it?
2: Because sometimes it's better to draw it out. It sounds better.
0: Rick, he's not scoring a baseball. He's not scoring a football.
2: All right, so here's the thing. I think he's both. I think he can stretch the floor and shoot. That means step away from the basket and face it up and shoot. I think he can play around the basket. He's got some nice low post moves. He's got a good finishing game once he gets into the paint, nice little post moves. So I think he can play back to the basket and facing it. He's going to turn 18 in a couple of days. So he's not, a fully mature grown man. Well, we've seen that with freshmen. Some of them, you would never know the difference. Like Darius Acuff looked like he could have been a safety or a linebacker or a running back. He was built, for an 18-year-old, pretty well put together. Sometimes these young guys come in and they need to add strength and weight. And so this kid, to me, 6'11", 225, he's on a good path. And I think he's a good player. I just don't know that he would impact Arkansas's rotation in the way of, okay, we need someone that can come in and give us 20, 25 minutes. I don't know that he's that guy. I don't know. If he comes to Arkansas year one, is he more development? Is there a role where he is in the rotation, but instead of 20 to 25, you're trying to get 10 or 12 minutes out of him? Those would be things that have to play out. You know, I think Zvonimir Avisic, I think Calipari's vision for him when he brought him to Arkansas was 12 to 15 minutes as a sophomore. And Jonas Adu was hurt. Trevor Brazil was back, but he was still dealing with some elements a little bit in year one under Calipari. So Big Z, he got a much bigger role, especially the first two-thirds of the season, that I think Calipari wanted for him. So I think a lot of it depends on, too, if you had a player like this, can you stay healthy with the guys you've got playing to get more minutes? If not, you know, you may be seeing a younger guy getting a lot of minutes all of a sudden. I think that's a good problem to have, though. I think the more Arkansas can do to add depth, and especially on that front line, then if you do have attrition, you've got next man up. When you've only got two guys, as it stands now in the top part of the rotation, the way we look at it, a lot of question marks with Cimino, and he was hurt for at least 3 months during his redshirt season. So I'm not sure how far from development he still is. Maper Maker is going to be development. What about this young man? If they add him, is he perceived to be ahead of those guys and what Arkansas is trying to do? That's another question mark. It's not like a proven player coming out of the portal where you know what the expectations are.
0: Almost sounds like you need a JV schedule for these guys. Oh, this guy's a development. This guy's a development. Well, let's play JV games. Let them.
3: Why not? You're right.
0: Let them get some real experience than just practice time. Because, man, this Frolov, he's a developmental guy, and Samato is a developmental guy, and Shaw Hall is a developmental guy. How many more developmental guys do you need?
2: Well, you need someone that can play.
0: Exactly.
2: So,
0: yeah.
2: Anytime you have questions, see, I'm not sure. That's what I'm saying. I don't know what their vision for this young man is. It's just the international scouts I've talked to that have weighed in on him, they don't think he's ready for the SEC. They say he's got a lot big upside. Down the road, he could be pretty good, maybe even an NBA kind of talent someday. But for now, they don't think he's ready in year one to come in and compete at that level. And so that's why I'm talking developmental with question marks.
0: Hang tight, Kevin. We got to step away for a moment. This is Kevin McPherson, better known as Hoop Scoop, courtesy of Hogville.net. 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
0: Now, Kevin, you need to tell Lanny that you need to go to the European Euro Camp. It's the International NBA Pipeline, better known as the EuroCamp, Adidas EuroCamp. This year, it turned into a global camp with 70 players in attendance, representing more than 25 countries and six continents.
2: Yes, that's one of the top events every summer. Adidas sends over its top players on its shoe circuit. So, you know, you've got Nike and Adidas. Nike's kind of considered the top bill, but Adidas is next, and they've got that Euro Camp that they sponsor, and then they pull, like you mentioned, players from all over the world. Adidas does a great job with that, and you know, you'll see some top players emerge from those camps every single year. And then Adidas pulls over some of the top American basketball folks that have played in the league, have coached at the highest levels. It's a pretty big deal. And I don't think Lanny is going to send me over there, so I have to watch it live stream just like everybody else.
0: They've got some pretty good prospects. Stefan Jokimović, he's 17 years old from Slovenia, and 6'8" combo guard. Joaquim Bouge, I probably said that wrong. He's already committed.
2: He's gone, though. He's Duke. He's gone. Yeah.
0: So there's some pretty quality players at this Euro camp.
2: Yeah. Bouge is going to be a good one. He'll be a freshman at Duke. You know, Arkansas and Duke have the top two recruiting classes in the country. And it depends on the service, but Arkansas is ranked first, and at least ESPN's. But, you know, that's kind of really Calipari's biggest recruiting rival when you talk about incoming freshmen or high school players. When they're international, you don't really call them high school anymore, but they're still that age, that same coming in as freshmen. And so Duke does a really good job of that. Arkansas and Calipari, traditionally, it's mostly the high school, they go United States high school route when they look at, you talk about their recruiting classes. But international, again, this Frolov would fit the bill there. He's not as highly regarded as Joaquin Boumjee that's going to Duke, but there's a lot of promise there. It's just a matter of most of the folks I talk to that cover the international scene, they're like, yeah, he's not there yet in terms of really going to be somebody you plug in next year and compete in the SEC. But then you hope if you do bring him in, he has a rapid development, and then see what you have.
0: Switching back to this Arkansas roster for just a moment. Kevin, you want to project the final couple of slots? Now, I went ahead and added in Davion Thompson, even though we don't officially know that he's going to reclassify. But if he does, that would give Arkansas 1, 2, 3, 4, 5, 6, 7, 8, 9, 10, 11. That leaves potentially two more spots. You want to finish out the Arkansas roster? You want to make a projection? Prediction?
2: I think Arkansas is going to get at least one more big. So that's either Frolov. Obviously Shaw Hall visited last week. I'm skeptical that Calipari didn't just punt on that situation. There's other players that Arkansas is looking at as a potential reclass from 27 to 26, which would mean come to this this current roster. And you mentioned Caleb Arrigo. Some other names up there, Paul Osarui. For a long time, it was thought he was going to get a reclass at 26. Then it came out. Now he's going to stay in 27. But anytime you've got the promise, you could say, look, we're going to pay you NIL. Here's your role. It's John Calipari. He's coming to visit in August, so maybe there'd be a pathway to convince him to reclass. And he's 6'10", forward center. A 4-5, as Rick likes to say. But he's a 5-star. Arrigo's a top 35, top 50. Top 50 kid. Plays an overtime elite, by the way, Arrigo. The last time Calipari pursued a top 50 rate center, 6'10 or taller, out of overtime elite, it was Samtu Cyril, who he signed at Kentucky. And Calipari took the Arkansas job. We know Cyril went to Georgia, and then for two off seasons, it was thought Arkansas would be the leader. The first off season, he didn't transfer for Georgia. He decided to stick around. This time he did, and Arkansas didn't get him. But that's what Arrigo would be, is another one of those overtime elite big men that Calipari, that's in his wheelhouse. He likes recruiting players out of overtime elite, a lot of success with it.
0: Have you heard any definitive timeline on Isaiah Seely, by the way?
2: No. And, it's speculation. I mean, I've heard ACL, but that's not confirmed anywhere. And if it is, that's typically, 6 to 9 months. I started having ACL injuries once I hit 30, playground basketball. And at that age, for me, the rehab and turnaround was 12 months. So younger guys, maybe it's 9 months. But if it's ACL, it could have been a meniscus. Usually that's 4 to 6 weeks, maybe 8. And Calipari in his tweet said knee injury, surgery, and no timeline, no time frame. If it was a meniscus or something like that, I would think the timeline or time frame could have been expressed. ACL or something more severe than just ACL, that's when you start throwing around, well, we don't really have a timeline.
0: Mm-hmm.
2: Kind of my thought on it, just my basic speculation there.
0: No, I think it's safe that we can say hate to say it, but Isaiah is not going to be playing this season, but yet he still occupies a roster spot. And
3: that's tough to think, injured now, but won't play the entire season. That's brutal.
2: Yeah.
0: Well, when you think about it,
2: and, you know, the season's the way,
0: about, what, 4 months away, 3 months away?
3: Mm-hmm.
2: What's interesting about it is if you start thinking about the NCAA potentially adopting this five years to play five, in Seeley's case, if in fact he's not going to play –

0: Well, and you know, I think what is the NCAA doing? They're trying to get away from hardships and waivers and red shirts, and so they just eliminate that and go, okay, here it is. You got 5 years. You can play all five if you can do it. And here's where you age out. And then there you go. Good luck to you.
1: Yeah.
0: And there will still be court cases. There's still going to be litigation because billable hours is still undefeated. You know.
2: So I guess, Kevin, the big guy from Florida, he is toast. He's waiting to find out if he gets his waiver.
0: Right. And he's grandfathered into the old process because the 5-5 won't help him. And so the NCAA is still hearing out waivers for people like him and Malik Yen and that thing.
2: All right, Kevin, we'll talk with you on Thursday. That is Kevin McPherson, Better Known as Hoop Scoop. Courtesy of Hogville.net, hour number 3 coming up.
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8: New this morning, Little Rock police are investigating a deadly stabbing from last night. Officials say it happened at around 11:15 p.m. on East 15th Street. The victim later died at the hospital. No suspect has been named at this time. We'll keep you updated as we learn more. And Jefferson County deputies are also investigating a death. Last night at around 11:30, they found someone unresponsive on East Alzheimer Road. The person was taken to the hospital and later pronounced dead. Their identity has not been made public as the investigators notify the next of kin. The state crime lab will have to determine the cause of death. And Conway police need your help finding a missing 17-year-old by the name of Silas Borgerding, who was last seen last night at around 8 p.m. near David's Burgers off Skyline Drive. If you have any information on where Silas may be, please give the Conway Police Department a call. For the Buzz Radio Network, I'm KARK's Gary Burton Jr.
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10: We're going to have a mostly sunny day here in Central Arkansas, and it's going to get a little warmer. You might even say it's going to be hot this afternoon. 89 are high in Little Rock. Tonight, mainly clear. We'll drop down to 71. Tomorrow's going to be more humid, and it's going to be hotter. It'll be a mostly sunny day, breezy, with a high of 93. For the Buzz Radio Network, I'm meteorologist Pat Walker.
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1: Hour number three of Drive Time Sports in the Buzz Radio Network. 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
2: Yes?
1: This from our Middleton Heat and Air. There are 215 Division I schools that have men's soccer.
2: No kidding. That is...
1: 215.
2: That's surprising to me. I would have never guessed that. Would you?
1: No.
2: And that's out of, if you're looking at the ones that play basketball, there's, what, 340 or so, something like that. So I guess that's the list that you're drawing from, because football is 138 now, I believe, Division I. So that's amazing. I'm surprised by that. So you've got some schools that that might be Division I in basketball that are not in football, that have soccer. And obviously they have smaller budgets because they don't play football at the highest level. So give them, hey, that's amazing. Who came up with that?
1: Google.
2: Oh, Google.
1: I didn't Dr. Google it, but somebody did.
2: Okay, all right, cool. So
1: that's where that came from. By the way, the box score a few minutes ago concerning West Virginia in Troy, 12-0 was the final score. 14 hits by West Virginia, just 4 by Troy. But, wow, Rick, when you look at the number of players left on base, 13. Troy had just 4 hits but left 13 on base. Hmm. West Virginia had 14 hits. I left 11 on base.
2: Wow.
1: So, kind of a strange game there. But obviously 4 hits is not going to normally bring you too many victories.
2: No, and as you pointed out yesterday, Georgia and Texas don't play till 7.
1: 7 o'clock, yes. Interesting.
2: Yeah.
1: And I don't know why that's the case. Not 6 o'clock, but that's okay. In fact, they're showing the grounds crew right now, smoothing out home plate and the area around it. So, all right. This from a Middleton Heat and Air. A true fan versus a real fan. A true fan is a true fanatic. Delusional. It's just the right time every year.
2: I know.
1: A real fan is a realistic fan. Boring. An oxymoron, in my opinion.
2: Yeah, I'm a delusional fan. That's why I keep going to Baltimore.
1: And this is another from our Milton Heat and Air. I want to hear Rick. be a true fan and start running through the schedule, finding all the little ways / games we can win to end up with 8 wins.
2: Well, come to the Buzz preseason.
1: Nope.
2: Not going to do that this year?
1: Nope, not this year.
2: I was going to say, that's the place where you can find out how they're going to win all 12 of them. Occasionally, somebody will pick not one. Not going to do it this year, huh?
1: No, I think we're taking a year's break. I don't know all the circumstances, but that's my understanding.
2: There will that's not okay. Be.
1: In fact, Chris came back with that particular statement from our Middleton Heat and Air.
2: Yeah, that's
1: how you find out. I need to read his first one. It says, we will have discipline, talking about the defense.
2: Yeah.
1: That's what Marcus Elliott will want to know.
2: Yeah. I'm sorry. Yes, I can be delusional sometimes. I cannot help but think this team
1: Don't
2: is going to be
1: it.
2: Better because of being fundamentally sound and because of fewer turnovers. And it's interesting that Trey Biddy said all he wants is competitive football. Arkansas was competitive last year. They just lost them all. They could have won 8 or 9 games. They could have won 8 or 9 games.
1: I don't think that's
2: really
1: important to hear that.
2: Because of turnovers. Because of turnovers, they
1: didn't. And penalties.
2: So if this team does not turn the ball over much, if this team is fundamentally sound, even if their talent level is not as good as last year's, they're going to win at least 2 or 3 times more than they won last year.
1: 2 would be 4, and then 3 would be 6.
2: Would be 6,
1: okay.
2: Yeah. Maybe more than that. Who knows?
1: Just counting.
2: By the way, one of the great stories in baseball this year is the Chicago White Sox.
1: Coming to New York.
2: 2 years ago, they lost 121 games. Last year, they didn't lose that many, but they still had the worst year record in baseball. They're currently, I believe, in first place in their division. They just swept a 2-game series from the Braves, who have the best record in baseball. They just beat the Dodgers 2 out of 3, and you know how good they are. And yeah, now they're in New York, and Andrew Benintendi just hit one over the wall. So it's 1-0 Chicago going to the bottom of the first. This is an incredible story. Those guys, 2 years ago, they were horrible.
1: And aren't they without their big slugger, the young man from Japan?
2: Yeah, he's on the disabled list now. Yeah, but they're still doing it, and it shows you what can happen. And this is, again, ought to give hope to Arkansas football or any team.
1: I knew you could turn that around.
2: That you think, oh, they're not going to beat anybody. Nobody would have picked, even if they lose the rest of the season, nobody would have picked the White Sox to be in first place in June. Nobody. And I know we have nobody from nowhere that calls the show, but I'm not even referring to him. Not a single human being would have picked the White Sox to be in first place at this point. Probably not even the White Sox players. And here they are. And they've just beat the 2 best teams in the National League, and now they're playing the best team in the American League.
1: And I'll forgive Andrew.
2: Not by record, but they're good.
1: Forgive Andrew for what he did.
2: It's interesting because that was a terrible contract for the White Sox, and Benintendi really had 1 great year with the Red Sox, and he's had a couple decent years. Had a decent year with the Royals, but way overpaid, and yet this year his batting average isn't that great. It's around 240, but he's getting on base. He's been hitting home runs lately. I think he'll eventually have the best year he's had except for the year at Boston.
1: Good for him.
2: Yeah, I'm happy for him.
1: Because so often in a youth movement, veteran, they use a clean house.
2: But probably they couldn't trade him anywhere because
1: his value wasn't
2: that great.
1: Exactly.
2: And yet you've got to think he's probably good for the younger players on the team. And you say younger players, okay, he was a sophomore in 2015, and so he did turn 21 that year in 2015, so that makes him 32. So he's still, he could still have a couple of 2 or 3 good years left. In the old days, there were guys that still played into their late 30s, not as many anymore. There are some that have these long-term contracts. you know, Mike Trout's 34. He's hit some home runs, 16, but he's averaging what it used to be. Salvador Perez last year had a great year. I think he hit over 30 home runs, drove in 100 runs for only the second time, but this year he's 37, I believe, and it's been a struggle offensively. So you get up the upper tier. It's not as easy. Although it's interesting, do you know the – I can't believe I read stuff like this. The fastest bat speeds in the major leagues. Fastest bat speeds. That means you're whipping it. And you're quick, you know, to the 9 of the top 10 are 27 or younger. Kyle Schwarber is 33, and he's among the top 10. And his slugging percentage last year was great, like 563. It's 575 this year. So here's a guy at 33 that is showing no signs of age whatsoever. And I know our listeners are sitting there thinking, 33 is showing signs of age? in any other profession, no, but in professional athletics, well, just think, if you're 33 in tennis, you're a has-been.
1: That sounds so strange. All right, this is from our Milton Heat and Air from Chris. He says, I wish they were continuing countdown to kickoff, but I'd have it this year, apparently. Yes, that is correct. Chainsaw Dace says, from our Middleton Heat and Air, says the White Sox have the Pope on their side, don't forget. That counts a little plus. All the high draft picks they've received in the past two drafts.
2: Yeah.
1: For being so horrible. That helps also.
2: Well, they've drafted well.
1: Cubs fan, though. Go, Cubs.
2: That means they've drafted well. And the player you're talking about from Japan, they were the only team willing to offer him a contract. I mean, of caliber that he deserved. He had a lot of home runs in Japan, but there was still this, well, is he really that good? And he's on the injured list, but he's already hit 20 home runs. I mean, I think he's surprised everybody, and they've got him at least two. I think they only signed him to a two-year deal, so they've got him for 2 years at least.
1: All right, let's see what else. This from our Middleton Heat and Air, Waldo Mark says, did Texas lose again? Not yet. Hopefully
2: they're
1: tonight.
2: They're playing tonight. Let's hope they do. But they're playing Georgia tonight. And that game doesn't start till 7 o'clock, right as we're going off the air.
1: That's so okay.
2: We'll start. Mm-hmm.
1: I won't miss that much. Let's see. Oh.
2: Hey, you know who's having it? Here he steps up to the plate. You know who's having a really good year for your team? Paul Goldschmidt. Now, there's a guy that you'd figure, I think he's 35 or 36. And
1: 36.
2: Kind of got lost in the shuffle. He had a game-winning home run the other day. Just struck out this time. But he's having a really good year for them.
1: Ben Rice.
2: And particularly with Judge out. Well, yeah, Ben Rice is probably their best hitter right now. But Goldschmidt's been really good. You can't do it. It's just one guy.
1: This from a Milton Heat and Airbus text line from the 573, which is in Missouri. Please tell Rick to broaden his sports horizon. All hockey announcers talk about scoring the puck. Scoring the ball. All professional announcers and players talk about scoring the ball. Wow. If the ball or puck needs to go into the net, it scored the ball.
2: Oh, my gosh. All you have to do is score.
1: Oh, they don't soccer score the players ball score the ball. Oh, but Rick doesn't like soccer, LOL.
2: Good grief. They just score. What else are they going to score? I've said this before. Their socks, their shoes, their underwear, is that what they're going to score? When the ball goes in the goal, you score. When the ball goes over the wall, it's a home run. You didn't score the home run. You didn't score the ball. Can you imagine that? He scored a home run. Nobody ever says stuff like that.
3: It's English football.
1: F-U-T-B-O-L.
2: Yeah, that's how they spell it.
3: Yes.
2: Yeah. So they scored the football.
1: Football. All right. This from our Middleton Heat and Air. How about don't bend and don't break? Can you imagine Nick Saban accepting bend but don't break?
2: Probably not.
1: There were probably a couple times he didn't have a choice.
2: No, but that's because he had a bunch of guys that were going to the NFL. I think Nick coached some pretty good players at Alabama. in his time and when he was at LSU, too.
1: They probably didn't have many.
2: Okay, here's a breaking story. The NFL, its union, and the National Basketball Players Association have sent statements to Congress supporting the Protect College Sports Act. How about that?
1: Now, who is that?
2: The NFL Players Union, and the National Basketball Players Association all sent statements to Congress supporting the Protect College Sports Act and lauding specific provisions it includes, while also encouraging further negotiations. The NFL voiced its support for the voluntary pooling of media rights under the Sports Broadcasting Act, which, of course, the SEC and the Big Ten oppose. But boy, you know, isn't that interesting? Because I'm going to guess Congress will probably pay attention to that. I don't know everything. Do you know everything that's in the Sports Act?
1: I do not.
2: I know the pooling of media rights. The SEC obviously is against, and the Big Ten is against. But the NFL says, by utilizing proven models like the voluntary pooling of media rights under Sports Broadcasting Act, which supports broad, fan-friendly distribution of NFL games, this legislation will support college athletics and ensure fans will be able to access their favorite games across today's changing media landscape. Well, obviously, what it means is you're pooling the money, and the SEC is opposed to that. Now, I just say this, if it's good for college football, why not? Because I look at, that's what Rob Manfred is trying to do for baseball, is right now the Yankees, the Dodgers, and the Red Sox make so much more money on TV than anybody else. Nobody else is close. That's 3 out of 27. And so what he's trying to do is put together a national TV package where you're still, Yankee fans probably will have greater access to all their team's games and pay less for it. And the Yankees won't make any more money than the White Sox. And so that supposedly creates a more balanced playing field. I don't know if it does or not. There's no way. Just because you have money, look at the Mets.
1: I thought the initial objective, but maybe I'm just thinking of something that's different than what this, what's it called? College Protection?
2: Yeah, Safe Sports Act.
1: Sports Act, okay.
2: Yeah.
1: Than what was being proposed, or at least talked about by some of the members in Congress, was, and they are absolutely correct, you now have to get Netflix, you now have to get Prime,
2: yeah.
1: You now have to whatever else. I mean, Peacock. I mean, there's so many of these little add-ons that by the time you get through adding them up, and what's tricky about all this, they start off with this introductory offer.
2: Oh, yeah.
1: Wasn't the ESPN Plus, wasn't that latest deal supposed to be, it was $34.99, I think, if you got it by this certain deadline.
2: Yeah.
1: But then after like 30 days, all of a sudden it jumps up to like $140.
2: No. $140 a year?
1: Well, because if you look at some of the MLB packages, don't they include the MLB Network now?
2: Oh, yeah, maybe so.
1: Well, I mean, it's again, they're trying to make this so consumers, we don't have to have 45 different of these little miniature packages to make sure we see all the games we want to see. Let's talk to Mark real quick. Mark, good afternoon.
4: Hey, I just wanted to back Rick up on something. I'm going to call it soccer, not football. But I totally agree with you. When you have teams celebrating ties, it was Japan, and I think it was Japan and Belgium the other day, ended in a 2-2 tie. First off, this is the World Cup. Why aren't they doing penalty kicks or something to get a winner? And you got these teams, they're all high-fiving, acting like they just won the Super Bowl over a tie. And you're right about the offense. There's no offense. These guys sit around, kick the ball back and forth. They kick it back to their own goalie. And it's just like, can you attack? I mean, in your sport, do you have any concept of an attack-style offense? It's just, and you know, I've been watching it. You know, it is what it is, soccer. And I can kind of, you know, just watch a little World Cup. It's fine. But out of all the sports, not all, but, you know, I mean, I can do without highlight and whatever, but all the yeah. big sports, I would call soccer, you know, in the four big sports, our football, basketball, baseball, and soccer. It is by far the most boring, just watch the grass grow sport. And, you know, I get that the biggest part of the world, that's their sport. That's
2: yeah.
4: fine. Mm-hmm. You can have it. You can have it.
2: That's what
4: I think,
2: yeah.
4: I'm with you, Rick. I'm with you. I mean,
2: well, I tell you, they play it on grass. So
1: thank you, Mark.
2: You can watch the grass grow even as they're trying to score because they score so infrequently.
1: Would you rather watch the grass grow or paint dry?
2: Both are exhilarating.
1: All right, Rick Schaefer, I'm Randy Rainwater, back with more in a moment.
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1: 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And let's see here. This is from Milton Heat and Air. Special thanks to Lyon College, not having a football team when I attended, which led me to loving soccer, which was our fall sport. Okay.
2: That's good. Hey, look, soccer lovers love soccer. I guess that makes sense, doesn't it?
1: Wow.
2: Soccer lovers love soccer.
1: I got that one.
2: That is absolutely pathetic. Why did I say that? That is really, that's, oh my gosh, yes. There
1: that's
2: are people,
1: unbelievable.
2: I should say there are people that love soccer. Obviously, they become soccer lovers.
1: That is
2: so
1: unbelievable.
2: I get that. Again, I watched it. Springdale High School was great. I'm sure that the Springdale community that goes out and supports soccer loves the game. I will say for the manyth time, the athletic ability of these guys is amazing. Amazing. It's just amazing. They are great athletes. But they're out there all day and they don't score.
1: They just run around in circles. And they run into each other.
2: They do. They run
1: don't
2: into
1: know
2: each
1: what
2: other a
1: doing.
2: Lot. Yeah.
1: Well, yeah, okay. Kevin says, by way of
2: Spencer Jones. You know who Spencer Jones is?
1: Yeah, left-handed batter. Yeah.
2: You do?
1: Yeah.
2: Well, I give you credit.
1: He's a rookie for New York.
2: He just hit his second home run.
1: There you go.
2: Tied the game.
1: Big, strapping left-hander.
2: Hmm.
1: This is from our Middleton Heat and Air, Kevin and Pangburn. Johnny Football got drafted and played. The NFL only cares about potential production.
2: That's true. This guy.
1: But Johnny Manziel, he wasn't into betting. He was just.
2: No, that's right.
1: Just pay me under the table.
2: Although he said later he did.
1: Oh, did he?
2: Mm-hmm. I think so. He sold memorabilia.
1: Oh, he did anything and everything he could pre-NIL to make money.
2: Yep. Sure did.
1: Oh, brother. Brian says, from Middleton Eden here, Rick, Baz and Raj will have that on their button bar for your opening by next week.
2: Which one?
1: Your soccer statement. It may live forever.
2: I don't know about that. I hope not. Those guys, they do stuff like that, though.
1: Yes, they do. They are quite delusional at times. Let's see what else is on here that we haven't touched on yet. Oh, this is Nobody from Nowhere. We hadn't heard from you in a while. Nobody?
2: Yeah, I know. I mentioned him earlier.
1: Yeah. Well, I guess he wanted you to know he was still around. This is from Chainsaw Dave. He said, if Rick had some grandkids, he would have watched kids soccer. Can't escape it nowadays, LOL. That's how I got introduced to soccer, through my kids.
2: Sure, I'll bet. Yep.
1: Just for Rick, this is from our Middleton Heating Air from the 501. Just for Rick, please play that Mike Tyson clip that states, if you don't like the program, change your station.
2: Mike Tyson said that?
1: I didn't know Mike Tyson said that.
2: Hmm.
1: Mayor Rooster.
2: I know he had an ear for radio.
1: Now, you're missing the boat on this, Mayor. Mayor Boyd. Because this could be a new revenue stream for Rooster Poot.
2: Hmm.
1: It's called youth soccer. Soccer is my new cuss word. I'm glad we made it illegal in Rooster Poot. In fact, he said, I just left a special meeting called by the City Board of Directors. As of July 1st, 2026, it will be illegal to watch, listen, or even mention anything concerning soccer in Rooster Poot. This has been named the Rick Schaefer Law. Go Rooster Poot.
2: Oh, great.
3: Watch it, soccer.
2: Oh, boy.
1: Okay.
2: We do have fun loving.
1: Yes, we do.
2: Don't you love it? I mean, yeah, again, sports needs to be fun. There's too many serious things. And this whole thing with Soresby, it just went on and on and on and on. And you know, the amazing thing is you're wondering, how's it going to end? How's it going to end? And it just, boom, it's over. Just like that. I think that's the stunning thing is most things like that that draw out like that did just kind of seem to go on and, okay.
1: What's a 90-minute game?
2: Soccer is, yeah, but I'm talking about the Texas Tech quarterback.
1: You just think
2: that drama has just gone on and on and on, and you think, when's it going to end? And then, click, he's going to the draft.
1: But now,
2: just like that.
1: This has been going on for quite a while. It only gained this next level, though, until this idiotic judge said he was eligible to play this year.
2: Yeah.
1: If that judge not ruled that way, we're still sitting here thinking, okay, what kind of appeal or what? I mean, eventually, they had to figure out at Texas Tech. I mean, let's give them a little bit of credit. But they finally had to figure out they were not going to win in this situation with Soresby. Somehow, some way, it was going to produce some major issues, whether it be a lawsuit against them from the Big 12, whoever it may have been. But it was going to be nothing but pain and agony if they maintain this stance with Soresby. That's why I thought when I said they sold him out, they said, okay, keep your NIL, but you got to hit the road, Jack. That's a pretty significant send-away gift.
2: Yeah.
1: Now he can pay his $1 million debt to Cincinnati.
2: Yeah, right.
1: Any other legal costs that he may have had to. He may have to cover himself at Texas Tech. And now he's free. Go about. In fact, he's having a pro day. I think it's this Friday.
2: He is?
1: Yeah, in Carrollton, Texas.
2: Wow. There'll be some people
1: Soresby.
2: That come.
1: Oh, yeah, absolutely.
2: There'll be some people that come. Yeah, well, that's interesting. But here's the thing is he's protected. What if nobody takes him in the supplemental draft? He's got, after all his fees and everything he's paid, he's still going to have $2 to $3 million in his pocket. So it's not like he's going to starve. It's not like he isn't going to make it or he has to play pro football. Or is the judge now going to be determined that if he doesn't play pro football, it could be detrimental to his health?
1: Well, that's why I was asking you. Can the National Football League punish Soresby for something he did in college?
2: They cannot draft him.
1: Well, by not drafting him, yes.
2: Yeah, and what's he going to do? What's he going to do? Sue the NFL for not drafting him?
1: Well, why not?
2: How many other football players could do that?
1: Why not?
2: There's a lot of free agents out there.
1: You basically discriminate against me by not choosing me.
2: Well, no. If somebody says, we'll sign you as a free agent, then that means he's not being discriminated against because there are a whole lot of football players that sign as free agents.
1: So, in the ultimate bottom line, what do you see, Rick? Do you see Soresby getting drafted, or do you see his only way into the National Football League will be as a free agent?
2: Somebody will take him.
1: I do agree.
2: But explain it to me, and I should know this. I think we've gone on before. A supplemental draft, I know Chris Turnage would give the, he's probably given this to us, and I just didn't grasp it. The later you draft, does that mean the less you give up in draft picks later?
1: No, this is draft pick for draft pick. So if I wanted to expend my first round pick in the 2027 NFL draft, I could draft him in the first round, yes.
2: But what if he goes to the seventh round? Does
1: Didn't
2: that mean
1: give
2: you're
1: up
2: giving
1: the
2: up your
1: round.
2: Seventh round pick? Okay, mm-hmm. All right.
1: In 2027.
2: Since that's all the NFL has, is that all you can have in the supplemental draft? Or could you go to the eighth round and you
1: no,
2: don't
1: there
2: give
1: is
2: up
1: no
2: a
1: eight rounds.
2: Pick.
1: You only have okay. seven. Okay. Seven rounds in the
2: So
1: in
2: if
1: the
2: you
1: normal.
2: Want to wait seven rounds, you have to hope somebody doesn't take him before you. So what you're doing, you're having to determine what you're willing to give up in a draft
1: that's
2: pick in the regular
1: like
2: draft.
1: That's like any other draft. Where do you see him slotted? Do you see him as a first rounder? Some say if he didn't have this hanging over his head, it could be a first round possible draft pick.
2: Okay. So if wherever he's drafted, when you say slotted, because they have slotted salaries,
1: mm-hmm.
2: do they have a slotted salary in the supplemental draft? In other words, if he goes in the first round, he gets so much. If he gets in the second round, it's so much. What if he doesn't go to the seventh round? Is he not
1: I don't know.
2: Very
1: I don't
2: much?
1: Know if that applies to the supplemental draft. I don't know. I mean, you're right about the
2: Is
1: first
2: a,
1: through 32. They're all slotted, yes. And there's also a value with that for each individual slot number.
2: So
1: I mean,
2: there's
1: very little negotiating anymore. Once it used to be, I mean, you would go on for weeks negotiating with the first overall pick. That's now slotted. The only thing that my understanding is that there is any debate over that maybe the players will try to get all of their signing bonus up front. In some cases, you're talking the first overall pick. That's like $32 million all up front. And the clubs want to break it up where they may give you 50% of it now, and then at the start of the season, they'll give you the other 50% of your signing bonus. That's about the only debate there is.
2: Hmm. Again, I wonder if there's a minimum salary or a set salary for supplemental draft, because they haven't had it in a while. This is going to be the first one in a while, isn't it?
1: Yes.
2: I think so.
1: Yes,
2: mm-hmm.
1: It's been a while. This is another... The supplemental draft is a blind auction, basically. You bid whatever pick you'd like to spend on said player. Highest bid gets the player. If two teams bid the same, I think the team with the worst record gets the player.
2: Ah, so you bid what's a first rounder's worth, or you bid what a second rounder's worth?
1: Yeah. Yeah.
2: Okay. So they do have slot salaries.
1: Yeah. I don't know about the seventh round. I don't know about the sixth round or even, for that matter, the fifth round. But I know your early rounds, they are slotted or they have slot values. All right, we'll step away for a moment. Getting all choked up talking about this. Rick Schaefer, I'm Randy Rainwater. Drive Time Sports. We'll wrap it up in a moment. Stay tuned.
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0: 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Once again, Rick Schaefer. I'm Randy Rainwater. Trey, Mark, Wildside coming up soon, top of the hour. And I'm sure they'll have some exciting guests tonight. Hard to believe, Rick, since we've been talking so much about soccer today. There are other sports to talk about. But are you getting kind of excited a week away from what? The NBA draft.
1: Well, at least, you know, baseball is the only sport that has the draft while the season is going on. Of the big three, I don't know when hockey draft is, but baseball's draft is during its season. The NBA, give them credit. The season just ended, and now here comes the draft. Good for them. Whereas the NFL, it's like, okay, the season's over. Now we get 3 months to talk about the draft. Good grief. And they just draw it on and on and on, and I mean, it's ridiculous. And they make it look like it's the biggest thing except the Super Bowl. So I give the NBA credit. I think that's great.
0: This is the latest projections for Darius Acuff, Malik Thomas, and Trevin Brazil. CBS 247 Sports is saying number six to Brooklyn. ESPN, number six to Brooklyn. Bleacher Report, number six to Brooklyn. And Yahoo says number six to Brooklyn. Malik Thomas. Let's see. Yahoo, number 18 to Charlotte. Bleacher Report, number 24 to New York. ESPN, number 28 to Minnesota. CBS 247 Sports, 29 to Cleveland. And I thought Trevin Brazil was moving up the ladder, but apparently not. Bleacher Report has him at number 36 to the L.A. Clippers. CBS Sports and 247 Sports, number 42 to San Antonio. ESPN, number 45 to Sacramento. And number 56 to Chicago by Yahoo. He has really gone downhill.
1: Number 56, wow.
0: Yeah, I've seen him at number 31 and number 32 in another mock draft. But I'm sure at this point, he'll have to be happy wherever he's drafted and show wrong.
1: That's right, sure. And make some money and sure have a couple of good years to get a great contract
0: second
1: after that.
0: Second contract, yep.
1: Mm-hmm.
0: Yep. Yeah. All right, let's talk to Mr. E. Mr. E, good evening, sir.
2: Good evening, gentlemen.
1: Hi, Mr. E.
2: How you got? How y'all today?
0: Doing
1: just
0: great.
1: Just having the day of our lives.
2: All right, going back to this quarterback at Texas Tech, Soresby.
1: Soresby.
2: Now the AD and Eternal Jones, all of them came out and said, and coaching staff there came out and said they were, you know, concerned about his health. And
1: hope they still
2: now
1: are.
2: He's stepping. Now he's moving on. Are they gonna help him?
1: That's a great question. Yeah, they're going to give him a bunch of money and say, go find your own therapist, I guess. I don't know.
2: They're going to show real love. They're going to show real love about his health, man.
1: We have no idea.
2: I'm just asking.
1: We have
2: my opinion.
1: We have no idea.
2: Well, I just go back and show you they want a good quarterback, not the first.
1: That was the first consideration, yes. They wanted a good quarterback. And it just so happened that he needed help, so they promised help. Now that he's no longer their quarterback, you have to ask, and you're asking a good question. Are they still going to help him? I don't know.
2: Okay, that's all I wanted this evening.
0: They sounded sincere, though, didn't they, to you?
1: Oh, until he's going to the supplemental draft, and then I don't know if their sincerity disappeared or not.
2: Well, at the same time, you hear good propaganda there.
1: Yep, that's right. You're right.
2: But anyway, you guys have a great night, and God bless you all.
1: Well, you have a great night, too. God bless you as well.
2: All right.
1: Yeah.
2: Mm-hmm.
1: Yeah. All that sounds good, doesn't it? Yeah, we got to take care of this guy, and he needs our help. Oh, my gosh, it'll do irreparable harm if he doesn't play. He said, college football. So he has decided himself that he's going to have irreparable harm because he's not going to play college football. So do you think that was part of his decision? I think I'm going to do some irreparable harm to myself.
0: No, he realized he was running out of options.
1: Yeah.
0: And this is his only option except for outright free agency.
1: Yeah.
0: And because he missed this spring NFL draft, which he wouldn't have been, I guess he could have been eligible for it because he's probably at least a junior. But when he closed that door because of the other issues that he had, this really was his only option. And I got to believe Texas Tech was also concerned not only about its public image if they went ahead and played him, but what were going to be some of the penalties they were going to have to face. Could there be any sanctions that could be issued against them? This from our Middleton Heat and Air from the 620 says, per Google, they have the exact pay scale as the spring draft.
1: Okay. Oh, they do. Okay. If you are picked in the first round, you're going to get first round money. If you're picking the second on up through the seventh round. Okay. And then so the team that signs you has to sign you to a comparable contract, and they've got to give up that round's draft pick. I'm going to guess nobody will take him in the first round.
0: No.
1: What do you think?
0: I'm thinking fifth round at the earliest.
1: Fifth round at the earliest.
0: That would be my opinion, fifth round.
1: What if somebody's just really high on him?
0: All it takes is one party willing to take on the risk. That's just a higher draft pick that you're giving up.
1: Yeah, we won't get him if we wait that long. So we don't know.
0: Don't know.
1: So it's pretty soon, though, isn't it? Okay, you have to enter the supplemental draft.
0: By the 22nd,
1: so the supplemental draft's a week later?
0: I think it's a week later. I think it's the 29th.
1: So have you added that to your must-watch things? And do you think...
0: Oh, that would be must-watch TV. He'll be the only one there in the green room.
1: Will ESPN have an hour special on it? Or the NFL Network? They'll probably devote a whole day to it, don't you think? I mean, what else are they devoting stuff to right now?
0: Oh, you're being so cynical.
1: Really? What else is there? I guess they're showing old games, but and I know that you talk about the NFL year round, and they're getting closer to their camps. That's in July, but there's no actual. I mean, this is a draft, and they love the draft, right? So, I would figure it'll get a lot of coverage.
0: Yeah, why not? Take it back to Pittsburgh. Set the stage back up. Let him walk across the stage. This from our Middleton Heat and Air. Yes, Mike Tyson says it every day on one of your station commercials.
1: He does?
0: I didn't know that.
1: What does he say again? What is it?
0: About the...
1: you don't have to listen or something?
0: Yeah, if you don't like it, turn the station.
1: You don't have to listen.
3: It's an ID.
1: Really? Huh. Well, why would we...

0: everybody.
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0: It's time to take a walk on the wild side with Trey Reed and Mark Hedrick on 103.7 The Buzz. It's the outdoor show you've been waiting for. Now, here are your hosts of the wild side, Trey Reed and Mark Hedrick.
1: A good Tuesday evening to you. Welcome to the outdoor radio program that's lasted longer than my first marriage. I'm Trey Reed.
2: It has, truly.
1: My partner in crime is Mark Hedrick. No, that's for real.
2: I know it is.
1: This is our seven-year anniversary here on the wild side. We are entering year number eight, and literally it has lasted longer than my first marriage.
2: And I do appreciate you coming back from the wilds of Mexico.
1: It was wild, buddy.
2: It took your son, Casey Hughes. Bunch of other folks we've talked about on the show.
1: Yeah, man.
2: Did you get a grand slam this time, Trey?
1: No grand slam. But I caught a permit, which is
2: Is it permit or permit?
1: You know, people say it both ways, yeah, Mark.
2: Tomato, tomato. You know,
1: tomato, tomato.
2: 6'7".
1: Via
2: Vaya.
1: 6'7". Yeah. You're too old to make that joke,
2: buddy.
1: I know,
2: but it makes me feel so young.
1: Well, it is good to be back. Thank you for holding down the fort while I was out. We caught four permit.
2: Nice.
1: Permit, however you want to say
2: nice,
1: it.
2: Nice, nice.
1: And lost a day of fishing to the...
2: There's a button bar. It's up at the bottom. Can you see that, Trey, at the very...
1: Well, I can't tell what they are, though. It just say wild tide.
2: I see it. Oh, wow, Damon.
1: See?
2: Look up there at the top, though. All those.
1: No, but that's them.
3: That's your spots that are about to play during the show.
1: But my button bar is down here, right? Okay.
3: Yes.
1: But, okay, we're going to have to relabel those because they all just say wild side in the format they're in right now, so I don't know which one's which.
2: Well, we'll just have a fun time tonight and...
1: It's like rolling dice.
2: Yeah.
1: Making a cast. You never know what you're going to catch.
2: And Sabrina will be talking to us early in the morning.
1: Yeah.
2: Thank you, buddy.
1: Thank you, Damon. Well, we'll give it a shot. It was a good trip, Mark. We'll obviously probably talk a little bit about that tonight.
2: That's where we're going because we ain't got anybody in here else to talk
1: to.
2: Well,
1: we are going to have Hunter Bogman on the Edwards Food Giant Hotline down at the bottom of the hour to play a little shoot from the hip with us.
2: Yeah, he's been fishing all day. He said he might be in the middle of dinner. He said, but I can give you 3 or 4 minutes. And I went, bingo.
1: That's all we need.
2: That's
1: Mark.
2: All we need. We're quick. So we can get in there and get the shooting from the hip done and might even find out what he's having for dinner.
1: You know, you mentioned he's on Dardanelle, right?
2: Yes, yes.
1: I was up that way for work, my day job yesterday on a project.
2: Oh, you came back and worked?
1: I did. It was actually a soft landing for reentry and that I was in the field on day one back. That's always Ooh. Good.
2: Yeah.
1: But I noticed you told me today earlier when we talked that Hunter was up there, and when we came across, I don't know if it was which bay it was, but one of them right there on Highway 64.
2: Right.
1: And I was like, there's got to be a tournament going on.